0: comes in and he goes, so, and he looks over the forms, he gets that part, I can tell, he like rolls his eyes, and he's like, all right, so, you know, what are your symptoms? And I'm like, what symptoms are you talking about, dude? I'm fine, I like to get ripped. I think you can figure out the situation. You're a smart guy. You went to medical school. I think you're going to decode the runes we're playing that me and the 8 college kids outside didn't just catch the plague all of a sudden. And he goes, I'm going to write down anxiety.
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3: I was standing outside, getting ready to come in here, man, and this little Jewish guy walked up to me and said, buckwheat! And there was some brother standing next to me and said, what that guy call you, man? Buckwheat. And I started thinking about it, the buckwheat, no, the Little Rascals, period, like, who thought the names up for that show? Because I'm from a predominantly black family, and I have yet to run into a relative named Buckwheat. You go to a cookout, say, how you doing? My name's Ed. What's yours?
4: Oh, I'm Buckwheat, man. That's me.
3: Yeah, Buckwheat. That's my name.
4: No, Buckwheat.
3: No, I ain't got no last name. Buckwheat. That's it. I'm serious. I'm dead serious, man. You don't believe me? Ain't that right, Stymie? Here's my cousin Stymie over here. All right. Don't even want you to meet my brother. Yo, Farina! Yeah. Fuck who's saying Farina. Farina, really? You know, most people name after their father. Who was named after their father's favorite breakfast? That's my little sister over there. Her name is Shredder Wheat. And then my twin brothers right there, Quisp and Quake. Right there. And that's my little nephew over there. He retired. His name is Special K. And my oldest brother, he's homosexual. His name is Lucky Charm. He over there with his friend, Fruit Loops.
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5: So I'm from Illinois. Thank you. I hate going home to Illinois to visit my family. I always ask them, like, hey, are you guys planning on talking in those accents the whole time I'm home? And my mom's like, you used to talk like this too, Tasha. Yes, but you see, I've reinvented myself. Do you have any idea who I think I am? I used to have to take the bus when I first moved to Los Angeles. I live in Los Angeles now. Do you guys have public transportation here? Yeah. But you guys don't take it, right? Yeah. I didn't think so. In Los Angeles, it is only insane people on the bus. And I saw your light rail stop. And very similar. In any other situation, if you had a padded cell full of crazy people, you wouldn't wheel it through town and just drop them off at random places. Really, does that woman with no pants and the chicken box on her head need to get to the farmer's market? My sister has turned Christian. And when I went home to visit, she was like, she doesn't swear now. She's like, that girl is such a bee. And I'm like, okay. Jesus cares about what's in your heart, not that you use some word they didn't even have in Aramaic. And also, when you call someone a bee, all people can think about is stabbing you in the face. So you should just say, bitch. Effing idiot. Also, I'd like to say, just because someone raised you does not mean you have to add them as a friend on Facebook. Could our parents please get offline? It's humiliating. So I do hate going home to Illinois, and it's hard for me to explain why I hate it. And then someone sent me this newspaper article that I'd like to read from my hometown paper. which sort of illustrates why I never go home. You're going to love this. Okay. It's from the Rockford Register Star. Has anyone heard of this? It's called Armless Woman Refused Service at McDonald's. Rockford, Illinois woman Dawn Larson, who was born without arms, was refused service at a McDonald's drive-thru when the staff refused to let her take away her food with her feet. Larson pulled up to the first window, gave the cashier her credit card with her foot, and was told by the cashier, "Girl, you ain't got no arms." So that's where I'm from.
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7: I was on the road and I called home. I stopped my little girl and I said, "Hey, I'm on the road. I'll pick you up some. What do you want to pick up?" She goes, "Pick up some bare naked ladies." All righty. Appreciate if you wouldn't tell your mama. It's a group. I didn't know this. So I go to this record store and there's this kid behind the counter. He's got a ring in his eyebrow, one in his nose, a bar in his lip, and one in his tongue. And he can't figure out why I can't look him in the eye. I'm looking at him like a dog listens to a high-pitched sound, man. I'm just... he goes, "What are you looking at?" And I go, "What do you think I'm looking at? What, did you run into a nail gun?" Hey, I may not have always worn the hippest stuff in the world, but when did shrapnel become a fashion accessory? Ladies, I can understand the earring thing. That's cool. Even guys' earring. But this, the, well, how's it start? What, are you screwing around art class with a stapler one day? Oh, I'm happening now. And then I read in the paper, front page story, that some guys are starting to landscape the private property. That's when you've lost your mind. Check into a home because you're not sane anymore.
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8: I lived in Texas for a while. There's an amusement park. There was an amusement park in Houston, Texas called Astro World. And I don't know why some amusement parks think that they're giving their rides such scary names. Astro World has a coaster there. It's called the Serial Thrilla. That ain't scary. If you want to make a ride seem scary, you should build your coaster and then call it something like The Accident. This ain't gonna work. Do you have a good lawyer? And then like every 15 minutes, throw a bloody maimed dummy over the side. And then just as the coaster's about to leave the station, have a grizzled old maintenance man come out with a huge bolt. "Wait a second, I forgot the..." Nah. That was my grizzled old maintenance man, everybody. Thank you. You guys were like, "Where did Michelle go?" So awesome. No, I do have to say, though, that actually the scariest ride at Astroworld would really have to be the $9 bean and cheese nachos. Because that lasts all weekend. Poop joke, everybody. It's a poop joke. Yes. My gynecologist told me that my cervix was in a really weird place. I think she meant emotionally. I think that's what she meant.
2: I Heart Comedy.
1: Brian Posehn.
6: I really think I'm going to be one of those guys, like, pants down around his ankles and yelling about Star Wars. Like, yes, I still freak out about Star Wars. And not because I love it, because I hate it. Because I used to love it. And it betrayed me. Yes. I totally take it personally. That's still my thing. And people that know me don't even like to bring it up around me because they just know Grandpa will start on a rant. Like, I was with my wife in Target, and we're walking through Target, and I see this is just a couple months back, and the Blu-ray display for the special editions is there, and I hate the special editions, and I lose my mind on the Blu-ray display. I'm just pointing at the display. I lose my mind in a public place. I'm just like, George Lucas, you don't get my money, mother. My wife is like, what is wrong with you? Like, we're in a Target, you weirdo. Like, what are you doing? I can't even articulate my anger to my sweet, sweet wife. I just point to the display and go, bah, bah, bah. I'm like a monster. Bah. And she turns and looks at the Blu-ray display and just rolls her eyes because she is so sick of hearing the word star next to the word wars and then what comes out of my mouth afterwards because it's my Vietnam. But that is what my son is going to have to hide from me. It's not going to be porno or weed. I'll be cool with that. He's going to come home one day and see my wife after spending the night at a friend's house and go, hey, Mom, I was over at Steve's place and I saw Phantom Menace. It's not that bad. And she's going to go, watch your damn mouth. Your father will leave us.
1: Hal Sparks.
9: I pay attention because you know why I pay attention so much? Because I'm a nitpicker. You know what I mean? Like, little things bug me. Like American Idol, my biggest problem with that show, the name. Idol? These people? Seriously? American Idol. Here's what I'm trying to say. All of my music idols never would have made it on that show. Not John Lennon, not Bob Dylan. Not like, when you don't, it is my, you know, never. Brian Johnson from AC/DC. Bah, hey, hey, hey, it! Yeah, he'll get past Simon. That would make total. Ozzy Osbourne. Really worried about. Paula thinks of Mr. Crowley, you know. Idols. Seriously, these are your idols. This is what you're telling me? Over here you have The Doors and Kiss and King's X and Aerosmith and Tool. And over here you have Clay Aiken. What are you talking about? I'm a nitpicker. Like, I don't watch the show Survivor because of the name. My rule is, if you're going to have a show called Survivor, somebody has to die. You know what I mean? That's. Think about it for a second. Somebody has to die. You know what Survivor needs? A sniper. No, you know what I mean? None of this eighth grade voting somebody off. I don't like you. You didn't do well in the last challenge. No way. A red dot appears on the forehead of the person in front of you. And you have 10 seconds to decide whether or not to tell them.
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0: to cut a baby in half? Yeah. I think most people would come to that conclusion. Like, even if I was just, like, walking down the street and there was someone about to saw a child in half, I would be like, hey, why don't you not do that? And he'd be like, oh, you must be the father. Congratulations. You have passed my test.
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2: But yeah, I think, you know, people abuse alcohol and all that stuff. But what's also crazy is obesity is getting out of hand, right? It's going crazy. Like, and in New York, like, they're really fighting it hard. They're banning large sodas and doing calorie counts and all that. And I love that because nothing makes me happier than when fat people are angry. It is the best. And the angrier they get, the more tired they get, like a reverse Incredible Hulk or something. It's amazing. Because look, I worked at McDonald's for 7 years, and the only thing that got me through that job was telling fat people we no longer had the McRib sandwich. Because when you tell a fat person that, they get Game of Thrones fat on you. They're just like, you cannot deny me that which is rightfully mine. Winter and McNuggets is coming. I did work at McDonald's for 7 years, because when you love life, life loves you back. I said I was going to be there for a few months. I ended up being there for 7 years, so it really was my Vietnam. And if you're wondering how I can compare working at McDonald's to Vietnam, it's because you weren't there, man. I remember one time one of my friends was like, hey man, could you put in a good word for me over at the McDonald's? I was like, I could tell them you're alive, if that's what you want.
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3: When did airport security become this shocking procedure in America? I love the fact that we act like such civil liberty victims because they want to frisk us. Why do they have to frisk us at the airport? Gee, I don't know. Maybe because we don't live in Utopia where a guy's walking through and they're like, hey, do you have a bomb? And he's like, ah, you got me. Like, what do we expect? We demand safety, we demand security, and yet we bitch and moan every step of the way and feel victimized. And people are like, well, profiling is never right. We just don't like negative profiles. You've never heard anybody complain about a positive profile. Hey, is that your kid? He looks kind of smart. Whoa, whoa, whoa, him? No. His mother drank the entire time she was pregnant with him. Ruins every, go ahead, say something. See, dumb mother, watch it. It's only a negative profile, and I get stopped 70% of the time that I'm going through airport security. They ask me to step aside. They're profiling me, and they don't look at me and think Islamic terrorism. They look at me and think Oklahoma 95. I look like every disgruntled, creepy white shooter. And it's mildly annoying at worst. It's not that bad. It doesn't ruin your life. They're like, could you push your arms out, please? And all right, you feel a little self-conscious because you're standing in crucifixion pose. And typically, nobody standing like this is doing well at the moment. And, you know, the pat-down used to be a quick functionary one, and now it's a little more involved. They come under the wrist and under the armpit, down the torso, around the waist, one hand on the outer leg, one hand up on the inner thigh, and you really want to creep them out when they touch the inner thigh, go, Let your legs buckle a little bit. Give a sexy laugh. And then they press very firmly all the way that down to your ankles to search for weapons. Now, I always wear sweatpants when I fly. And I take Cialis. It's the recipe for an amazing moment. At least once every flight, I have to elbow the person next to me and go, oh.

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1: Carlos Mencia.
2: And that's the big problem that we have in America. An inability to be real with the good and the bad. Just be real. Like most of you, I'm gonna be real. Most people out there should not watch the news. Because you don't understand that the news is there to scare us to watch more news. That's what they're good at. That's what they're amazing at. You know when it started? 1999. Remember what they did in 1999? Oh, the Y2K bug. Everything with a computer's gonna stop. Every car, everything. And what did we do? We stayed home. And did what? Watch television. That's what we did. Like idiots. I wonder what's gonna happen. I wonder what's gonna happen. Nothing! They scare us. That's what they're good at. They scare us. Remember last year? What was the scare last year? The BP oil spill. Remember the words that they were using? It's catastrophic. It's cataclysmic. It's apocalyptic. This ecosystem will never recover. It will take decades, if not centuries, to find the oil. The other day, me and my 4.5-year-old son, Luke, were watching television. They went all over the Gulf Coast and took samples. They couldn't find any oil. And they're like, I don't know why we can't find the oil. And my son yells out, that's because there's a lot of water in the ocean. It's kind of like when I do in your pool. Whoa, when you do what, bro? But you didn't know, daddy, you didn't know. Because it's a little bit in a lot of water.
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3: I think that we should be able to make fun of any person on this planet. I don't care what your race is. In fact, I think it's good to make fun of people. It's good. I'll say it. Because if you make fun of people when they're young, when they get older and face real adversity, they won't flinch about it because they've already faced it as a kid. That's why we need to start punking with these little punk-ass kids. And start making fun of their ass. I don't care what's wrong with them. I don't care if I see a kid in a wheelchair. I'll walk up like, hey, dude, is that how you roll? Can't. Let's start making fun of the kids. Then they'll learn. Then they'll get better. And there's way too many groups that don't get made fun of in this country. There's one group in particular, and I think we're all thinking of the same group, so let's just get it out. Let's just talk about them right now. Deaf people, let's talk about you.
4: Brad, there could be deaf people here.
3: Could be. But if they're here, not gonna know I'm messing with them right now, are they? But Brad, deaf people can read your lips. Okay.
5: Let's mess with deaf people.
3: There you go. I want to mess with deaf people. And I'll tell you why. Deaf people are the most politically incorrect people on the planet. And they get away with it. I'm jealous. Because we don't have that. And I didn't even know that deaf people were like that until I did a show at a comedy club. And there were some deaf people in the audience. And they brought with them a signer who stood on the side of the stage and started signing my jokes. That was awesome. I start doing my jokes, she starts signing, the guy's on about a 3 or 4 second laugh delay, but it's awesome. It was like, joke, joke, joke, ha, ha, ha. Ha, it was hilarious. But I was cool with it, right? So we start going, I'm having fun with this. And then I said the word dwarf, and I looked over at her. Because I was curious. I wanted to know, what was the sign for dwarf? This is what she did. She put her palm down, straight down like that, and did this. Are you kidding me? You mean to tell me you do every damn letter of the alphabet, and that's you come up with for dwarf? Like, what the hell is a sign for blind guy? Just, oh, crap! And it got worse. Yes, it got worse. Later in my act, I said the word retarded. So once again, I look over. I want to know, what's the sign for retarded? I cannot make this up. This is what she actually did. I said retarded, she did this. Banging your forehead, that's the sign for retarded. Do you have any idea how many times we've all wanted to do that when a retarded guy walks by, but we don't do it because it's messed up? Meanwhile, here comes the deaf guy just, ah, look at him, ah.
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1: Joan Rivers.
6: I'm a college graduate. You married a single? Yeah, you cook? Why? What's the point of getting married? You cook? Once you start with them, you know, it's gimme, gimme, gimme, don't start. You think it's easy to make a hot meal once a week? Do you ever try to make a hot meal without getting out of bed? Try that sometime. Do you ever make pancakes in an electric blanket? Why should I cook? I'm married. Show me in the Bible where it says I have to cook. Show me where it says woman cooks, man eats, then I'll do it. Show me, if God wanted me to cook, he would have given me aluminum hands. Show me where it says, and Bathsheba went forth and basted, then I'll do it. Bathsheba went forth and did a lot of things. That tramp never picked up a spoon. Because the good-looking ones don't have to cook. Don't start. Don't start. Because once you start, it's gimme, gimme, gimme, gimme. And cooking doesn't keep him at home. Right? You're married, you know this. Aunt Jemima died single. I said, Jemima, pull yourself together. You're a young woman. Get rid of the apron, get rid of the kerchief. Jemima, Uncle Ben likes you. On my cooking. Well, she died single, didn't she? A flapjack hit her on the head. Now that was it.
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7: You got a man now? Everything good or you lying? Which one of y'all single? This one single? She snitched on you. You single too? Where's your man? You don't even know who he is. I'm trying to start a revolution. I'm trying to get, like, threesomes, man, to be... Okay. And I don't even mean threesomes. I should say multiple... Like, I want another woman in my life, and I think financially I can handle two girlfriends and then a side hoe to them two. Because I believe that I have love in my heart enough. Because I love my woman, but I think I love her as much as I can, but I still have more love to give. So what am I going to do with that excess love? But it's up to you, ladies. It's not up to me. It's up to you to accept that. Because, look, there's a lot of women that don't have a man, and you have to understand some about men. If you meet a guy and he says he's available and doesn't have a woman, he's lying. He might have seven. Because we don't get you by standing there just being sexy and waiting for you to buy me a drink. I have to go get you. I have to get you. So if I have to get you in between waiting till something gonna happen with you, I gotta go and get another one in between time. And then I start weighing the good and the bad of the seven. But if I meet you and I say to you, I have a wife, you should be happy because you're like, okay, good, I'm only competing with one, I'm second. But women are insane because you think because you the one that you're special. But you look at relationships are only as special, they're as special as a car accident. When you're driving up the street here, I could have been driving up the street and like you, if you collide, I could have stopped at this red light and you would have missed me. But the fate made us smash into each other. But it ain't like I'm looking for a car accident. You understand what I'm saying? Car accidents just happen. So I go, hey, how you doing? You go, hey, how you doing? Car accident.
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8: I've been dating my boyfriend like 3.5 years. That's good, huh? Yeah. Woohoo! It's not what my mom says. She knitted me a shirt that says, somebody's giving the milk away for free. I don't get married soon. She's going to cut off my udders. 3.5 years. It's good because now I can be myself. I used to be, oh, it was so hard. It still takes me an hour to get dressed. Isn't that average though, girls?
9: Yeah.
8: Thank you. Guys, did you hear that? An hour? Shut up. A whole hour. Takes my boyfriend 5 minutes to get dressed, right? Yeah. Guys, yeah. 10 minutes if they have to do the sniff test over the dirty pile of clothes in the corner. Oh, I love to hear that. Honey, I don't have anything to wear. Oh, wait a minute. Woo! That's right. Ooh, oh, I remember that. Ew. So it takes me an hour. And then he gets so mad, though, because he'll get all dressed and then stand at the door and point at his wrist going, come on, come on. I'm like, what's the matter?
10: Come on, come on.
8: What's the matter? Last week, Timmy broke his arm?
1: Dennis Leary.
11: What happened with coffee? Did I miss a meeting with the coffee? Huh? You can get every other flavor except coffee-flavored coffee. So I gave it up. In the morning, I would suck down 2 Cokes back-to-back to get that caffeine jolt, right? So about a year ago, I'm working in Long Island making a movie. I'm driving around in my truck, and I see a 7-Eleven, and it dawns on me, of course, 7-Eleven. I can get a cup of coffee-flavored coffee in 7-Eleven. What could be more basic than a 7-11? I walk in there, sure enough, 2 big aluminum metal containers, like the old days, right? One's labeled decaf, the other one has no label. What would you think? I think you would think, what I... I pour myself a nice cup of coffee, I get up to the counter, put the cup there to pay for it. Behind the counter, another 18-year-old kid, okay? Head shaved, all right? Both ears pierced, okay? Both nostrils pierced, both eyebrows pierced. Tattoos coming out of the sleeves on both arms. He's got baggy pants on, okay? They start at his knees, and this is all underwear right here, okay? Here's the pants, and here's the underwear. It's 27 inches of underwear. What is that about, okay? Explain it to me. That's one of the most basic rules that we all know about. The underwear goes inside the pants. Not here, not here, not here. Inside the pants. That's why it's called underwear. Oh, boy. Oh, I'm standing there looking at him. Now he starts to talk to me. This is how he talks to me. Yo, man, what's up? What's up, man? And he's white. He's waving gang signs at me. What's up, man? And he's white. He's talking to me like he's a card-carrying member of the Wu-Tang Clan. You know what? You're not in the Wu-Tang Clan, okay? You're not even in A Tribe Called Quest. You're in a 7-Eleven, you're 18 years old, and pull up your pants. And his tongue's hanging out. You know why his tongue is hanging out? Okay? Because there's a 5-pound steel stud embedded in the middle of it. That's why. When I was a teenager, I wouldn't get a steel thing put in the middle of my tongue. That's one more thing for your dad to grab a hold of when he's pissed off at you. Come here. How do you wake up one morning and go, you know what I'm going to do today? I'm going to get a piece of steel shot right through the middle of my tongue. Yeah, I'm going to pay a big, fat, hairy, sweaty, tattooed guy to do it to me, too. So I'm standing there with my coffee, trying to pay for my coffee. He's looking at me. Take my coffee and I leave. I get in the truck. I'm driving. Hoping my kids don't turn out like that. All of a sudden, I smell maple syrup in my truck. I'm like, did the kids spill maple syrup in here? And realize it's coming from my coffee. Somebody spilled maple syrup in my coffee. I go back to the 7-11. I walk in, put the thing on the counter. Yo, yo, yo, yo, yo, yo, yo, yo. Come here. Come over here. Somebody spilled maple syrup in my coffee. That flavor of the month, man. That maple nut crunch. Maple nut crunch, okay. Maple nut crunch. Are you going to tell me that Juan Valdez is down in Bogota right now fielding a field full of maple nuts? I don't think so. As a matter of fact, I bet my left maple nut that he's not. Pull up your pants. My mom used to tell me when I was growing up, Dennis, why don't you wake up and smell the coffee? You know what, Mari did? It smelled like waffles, okay? Why don't you throw all the breakfast stuff into my coffee? Put an egg in there, Eggachino. Let's go, come on. How about some Cocoa Puffs, Puffachino, yeah.
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9: I just moved. I used to live in this building. And the old man downstairs just hated me. He had the cutest nickname for me. It was Antichrist. Because apparently I make a lot of noise, which I didn't know I did, but he would confront me twice a week for the 3 years I lived there and spoke no English, so we'd have to play this international game of charades for me to figure out what I did to him. Like, he'd shove up and excuse me, you, Antichrist. I'm like, what is it? 13 words. You're going to give them to me at random. Okay, you're Superman. What's in your chest? It's an S. What's in your back? It's a cape. Okay, you're sitting in a car. Won't start. It's stalling. Okay, now you're drunk. You're playing the drums. Your fireworks. What sound do they make? Boom. Say it twice. Boom, boom. Now you're gesturing towards your leg. Specifically your knee. Now you're a flower. You're blossoming. It grows. I think I got you. I didn't escape from stalling to hear the boom, boom of knee grows upstairs. Yes! I've been traveling a lot lately, all around the world. I've been going to the South a lot lately, which is good because I've been meaning to run more. And I've noticed no matter where you go in this country, you know, there's so many ways of talking in the world, so many languages, but no matter where you go, there's one voice that you will hear no matter where you go, and that's the way newscasters speak. Nobody else sounds like that. It's in every single culture. Later tonight on Channel 23 News, or it could be like Spanish. Or it could be like Norwegian. Gurgity flurg, flurgity gurgin flurg, flurgity gurgin, gurgin flurg, flurgity gurg, channel flurgin gurgin. And I know some of you are like, did he learn Norwegian for this? Yes. Yes, I did. But I tend to get crushes on female news anchors. Number one, because I have a thing for women that state only facts. I've dated some psychos. So it's nice to be like, oh my God, everything she says has a point. But also because I think it would be cool to maybe hook up with a female news anchor and then her talk dirty to me in that voice. That just sounds fantastic. Later tonight, Pralines, whipped cream, and ice cream. Fun and delicious news at 5. Special report tonight, what you don't know could kill you.
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10: I like to drink. I'm not going to lie. I think drinking's great, you know, and there's great rules regarding drinking and what you can and cannot do. And I say go ahead and apply those to weed, you know, and everything will be cool. I'd be a hypocrite if I didn't admit that I drank all the time. I love it. This is pure vodka right here. I'm trying to cut back on my drinking because I spend a lot of time in the Midwest, and those people, they know how to drink. And it's very difficult to keep up. I was in Columbus, Ohio recently, and I don't want to say I had too much to drink, but one morning when I woke up, there were crop circles in my pubes. Don't panic, it was just a hoax. It's always a hoax. Couple farmers with a stick, you know the drill. M. Night Shyamalan was there filming the whole thing. Mark Wahlberg was like, there's... I can't do a Mark Wahlberg impression. I was gonna try to do a Mark Wahlberg impression. I got inspired and then I blew it. There's crop circles in your pubes. Why are there crop circles in your pubes? That doesn't seem... Why am I looking at your pubes? I spent some time drinking with my grandfather once. That was a weird experience. Drinking with my own grandfather. It was like my future sitting on the bar stool next to me. And it did not look good. I was like, you know what, Grandpa? I think I'm drunk. I think I've had enough. And my 85-year-old grandfather actually said to me, you're not drunk until you have to grab the grass to keep from falling off of the earth. I was like, I gotta drink to that. That's worth drinking to.
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27: Because if you've ever been in a bad relationship, like if you ever had one, I had one where, you know, if your partner says something like, "Hey babe, I just want to let you know, I would never hit you." Oh, you're gonna be getting a beat down. Yep. Right, quick, brace for impact. Papa's coming home. Want to get out of that as soon as possible. I know the signs of domestic violence because I have been an off and on, pretty volatile relationship with myself. And I'll say it quiet because I know I get upset. I know it seemed charming when we're together, but whenever it's just me, you know, all of a sudden for no reason at all, and I can't really predict. I mean, I can be so sweet. Yeah, I'll go to the pet store and I'll buy myself a hermit crab and paint the shell in my favorite NFL team colors, you know. So sweet. But then sometimes I'll start yelling at myself for, "Why don't you go to the gym and have a baby?" I am dating on the internet, and the great thing, it's going so well since I stopped lying. I think sometimes I lie because I, you know, like somebody says, "Oh, have you seen that movie?" I was like, "Yeah, scary. I haven't seen it. I just want to be with you."
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28: Have you tried yoga? Huh. You have not. Yoga, let me tell you, for the people that don't know, yoga is a very spiritual practice which began in Los Angeles over 7 years ago. And now they even do it in India. And there's all different types of yoga. And I mean, I tried hot yoga. Some people call it Bikram. And some people, they don't pronounce it right, but that's what they call it. They're drunk. Drunk people call it that. It's terrible. And in yoga, in yoga, one of the reasons we do yoga is we're trying to get out of our mind and just be there, which is something you've already achieved, so that's why you don't need yoga. But a lot of us are having trouble stopping the thoughts, just bombarding one thought after another, chasing our tail, so to speak. And in yoga, we try to get out of that. And we just try to be there. And same thing in meditation. And thoughts still come, but we just like let them come, and then we just let them go. We just go, there's a thought, okay. And we just let it go. And then another one might come, and slowly there might be a little space in between the thoughts, and that's where we find the sacred joy of being. Unfortunately, in hot yoga, it's 110 degrees, and I'm trying to do it right, but I just keep getting this, it's not different thoughts, it's just the same thought over and over again. Just, it's hot. And every once in a while, it changes up a little. I'd be like, it's hot. You know, but that's about as much as it changes. I'm like, I don't know if this is working. There's an old saying in yoga. Ow, my back! And that's our way of saying we're in pain. But in yoga, we don't run from the pain. We go into the pain and we be with the pain and we accept the pain. And when the class is over, we go into the emergency room and we be with the doctor if he accepts the insurance. Well, that's easy for you guys to clap at because you guys probably all have insurance. Okay?
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8: I just love to fly. I love going in the airport. Do the people that work in these little shops in the airport have any idea what the prices are every place else in the world? What do they think? They got their own little country out there? Tuna sandwich, $13. That's what we... Tuna's very rare here. It's a whole tiny world on the airplane, isn't it? There's always that little tiny table there, tiny computer. Everyone's in a little cramped seat. Tiny food, tiny utensils, tiny liquor bottles, tiny bathroom, tiny sink, tiny mirror, tiny faucets. So it's a small problem. Going to be a slight delay. We're going to be a little late. Then you get on the plane. Pilot's always got to come on the PA system. Give you his whole thing of what he's gonna do. And here's how I'm gonna do it. I'm gonna take it up to 20,000. Then I'm gonna make a left by Chicago. Then I'm gonna go south by... We're all back there going, yeah, fine. You know, just do whatever the hell you gotta do. I don't know what the hell is going on here. Just end up where it says on the ticket, okay? Can you do that? Why bother him telling him what I'm doing, knocking on the cockpit door? I'm having the peanuts now. Yeah, that's what we're doing back here. I'm not going to have them all now. I'm going to have a few. I don't want to finish it because it's such a big bag. Then the stewardess has to come out, put on her little show. With the emergency equipment, this whole performance that they go through. You know, one of them is behind the curtain reading the script and the other one comes out front and acts it out, you know. We have seat belts, oxygen mask, and things for you to get. I'll show you how to use a seat belt in case you haven't been in a car since 1965. Oh, we lift up on the buckle. Oh. I was trying to just break the metal apart. I thought that's how it works. I was going to attempt to tear the fabric part of the belt. I thought if I could just get it started. Then she's got to close that first class curtain, you know, before it takes off. And she always gives you that little look, too, right before. Maybe if you had worked a little harder.
1: I wouldn't have to do this.
9: Richard Pryor.
10: Cops put a hurting on your ass, man, you know. They really degrade you. White folks don't believe that cops degrade. Oh, come on, those beatings, those people are resisting arrest. I'm tired of this harassment of police officers. Because the police live in your neighborhood, see? And you be knowing them as Officer Timpson.
11: Hello, Officer Timpson, going bowling tonight? Yes, nice pinto you have.
10: See, white folks get a ticket, they pull over.
11: Hey, officer, yes, glad to be of help.
10: Got to be talking about, I am reaching into my pocket for my license. Because I don't want to be no accident. Police degrade, I don't know, you know, it's often you wonder why I don't go completely mad. You know, you do, you get together, you work all week, right? And then you get dressed, you make, maybe say cat make $125, we get $80, if he lucky. Right, and he go out, get clean, be driving with his old lady, going out to a club, and police pull over. Get out of the car, that was a robbery, and it looks just like you. All right, put your hands up, take your pants down, spread your cheeks. Now, what feel like having fun after that?
1: Oh, let's just go home, baby. You go home, beat your kids. You're gonna take that out on somebody.
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13: Yeah, and for y'all that don't know, I am married to Mariah Carey. I honestly have to say, my wedding day was the happiest day of my life. That's the day that I came up, cha-ching! We gonna keep it real tonight, Mariah got me. We are recession proof. Shoot, when a hero comes along. Telling you, keeping it real tonight. I know y'all was shocked on that day. Y'all heard about it. Shoot, I was shocked. I was walking down the aisle shocked. About to have sex with Mariah Carey. Jesus is real. Wet dreams do come true. That day was an amazing day, y'all. I love my wedding day. Only thing is that we weren't able to invite everybody that we wanted to invite. Because it just happened so fast, and you know, you got so many friends and family, and you know, like, my friends and family, some of them just don't know how to act. Can't take them nowhere, you know the type. Like, I wanted to invite my friend, Kanye West. You never know what Kanye gonna do, right? Kanye probably show up to the wedding and go on a dark teddy bear costume with some video hoes. Kanye probably jump on stage right in the middle of the ceremony, right? Like, hey, yo, fam! Hey, yo, Nick, I'm really happy for you, and I'ma let you finish, but Jay and Beyonce had the greatest wedding of all time. I ain't saying you a gold digger, but compared to Mariah, you broke. It's true. It's beautiful, though. People are finally starting to embrace our marriage now. So it's cool, you know, because for the longest, they thought this was the longest episode of Punk'd ever. Like, when is Ashton coming out?
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14: I enjoy social networking a lot. I'm sure a lot of you are on social networks as well. I still have a MySpace page. Wow. I have not been to it in years. I'm afraid to go back to MySpace. I think it's a bad neighborhood now. I think MySpace is just abandoned now. It just looks like RoboCop's Detroit. Like, it's just like, I think my profile has graffiti all over it. Like, kids making meth inside. Tom's profile pic now is just some guy with scraggly hair, missing teeth, long fingernails, and jars of pee everywhere. I'm in your top 8. Facebook is puzzling to me. I do have a Facebook account, but Facebook is just weird. Facebook is just like a naggy girlfriend who's constantly trying to make you hang out with people you don't want to hang out with and always making you tell her where you are. What are you doing? What are you listening to? Where are you eating? What's happening? Where are you getting your dry cleaning? Like all the time, nonstop with status updates. And then if you want to leave Facebook, if you try to break up with it, good luck. You can't do it. You try to break up with Facebook and it turns into the most psychotic ex-girlfriend you've ever had. Constantly asking you, if you're like, Facebook, this really isn't working out. I don't want to do this anymore. Are you sure? Yeah, I'm sure. Please, I would really like to delete this account and not be in this relationship anymore. Really? Are you sure? Yes, I'm positive. Really? Because Facebook connects you to all the coolest people and friends. Are you sure you don't want to be anymore? Yes, please, Facebook, this isn't working out anymore. Fine, then I'm going to keep all your pictures.
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17: Do you watch Real Stories of the Highway Patrol? The reenactments are the best, where they show the real cop from the story. He's some triple chin southern pig with gravy coming out of his head. He says, oh, I remember that day. We was in quite a pickle. But the guy playing him in the reenactment is some young buff guy right out of Gold's Gym with a crew cut and a cape on, sun going down behind him, filmed like Clark Kent on a mountaintop. Voice over again, Officer Bob was doling out chocolates to the war orphans when the call came in. It's too many laws. You should have 10 laws in this country. That's a maximum of 10 laws. That's all they should be allowed to have. And you vote on a 900 number. So you can be a productive member of society. You do, do, do, do, do, do. Then you'd have all the laws everyone agrees on, like rape and murder and burglary and assault. And then you could have half a dozen of the little mix and match laws. Don't sell drugs and wear a seatbelt and put on a helmet. And then when you want to add a new one, you're going to kick the least popular back to the people. That way only a certain fraction of people are getting screwed at any given time on a rotating basis.
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19: Oh, yeah, I got messed up. I was doing cocaine up till March 2nd of this year. Of course, if they release this next spring, it's going to sound great. This comes out in April, they got it. He's been off coke for 3 weeks. But, yeah. I better say March 2nd, 1990, I stopped doing coke because I didn't know it was illegal. Thank you for you that believe me. Thank you very much. Now, basically, what was happening, now, I was doing little bits of it, but I would show up at parties. And because you're in the limelight, because you're a celebrity and you look like you're a party animal, people assume you can do supernatural amounts of narcotics, of drugs. So I go to these little parties, right? And everybody else's line is like about an inch long. It's like, hey, man, we're doing coke, buddy. Yeah. You know, little inch line long. I come in and go, oh, it's Dennison! Hello! Here's your line! You know, it's like 2 feet long. There's rocks in it you can put in your driveway. It's not chopped up. I don't get a straw. I get a piece of a garden hose because they want to make sure it all goes through. Here, go, man, go, go, go, go, you know. So I'm trying to be like, I'm trying to live up to the image. Oh, get out of my way! Watch me! Ah! And I would sniff it up. About 2 minutes later, I'm walking around the party going. Hey, man. Hey, man, have you got any shoe polish or something I can drink to slow this down? You think shoe polish will kill you? I need something, man. There's nothing left to drink? I wish you'd have told me that before I did this 2 foot long line. All right. Well, listen, you guys keep partying. I'm going to go ahead and lay down and beg God to live for a while, all right? I'm just going to go ahead and lay down. You guys keep rocking. Keep rocking, man. And so then you lay down, and you grab your heart, and you make all those promises. I'll never do it again. I promise, God. Just make it stop. Just make it slow, please. Just make it slow down. I'll never do it again until I feel better. I swear to God, until I feel better, I'll never do it again. I promise. And I had enough of those nights, and we lost a lot of good people to that end. I just think if you're involved with it, get disinvolved with it, because you're just gonna get busted or you're gonna get sick and die. So that's all I got to say about that.
16: George Carlin.
20: Now, you wouldn't know it
15: for some of the things I've said over the years, but I like people. I do. I like people, but I like them in short bursts. I don't like people for extended periods of time. I'm all right with them for a little while, but once you get up past around minute, minute and a half, I gotta get out of there. And a lot of them don't know when to stop talking. You ever run into that guy? Doesn't know when to stop talking, just continues running at the mouth like verbal diarrhea. Things you're not even remotely interested in. Did I tell you about my mom and dad? Well, my mom and dad went on vacation down to Mammoth Cave, Kentucky. This is about 6 years ago, I think. Seemed like it was six, about 6 years ago. Six or seven, possibly seven, could be. Yeah. Somewhere in there, six, seven, more than six, less than seven. Let's call it six and a half. So my mom and dad went on vacation to Mammoth Cave, Kentucky, and my dad found a big rock. It might have been 8 years ago. That would have been close to Y2K, wouldn't it? Remember Y2K? Whatever happened? Everybody's all worried about that. Nothing ever happened. Big fuss. Nothing ever happened. You know? God. That's strange, you know? So let's say, we'll say it's eight years. It was either eight or five. 9 years ago. Nine. I know it was nine because my wife was pregnant with our first boy, Mahmoud Ibn El Said Ben Salam. And he's 10 now. Or is he? He's 11. Maybe he's 11. He's either 11 or 5. But while all this is going on, you're searching through your mind for something graceful and diplomatic you can say to bring the conversation to a close. And all I can ever come up with is, shut up! Shut up! Shut up! Shut up!
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27: You know what the saddest place in the world is? Arguably, the saddest place in the world is when you're the temp and it's time for office birthdays and you didn't get the email because you're not on the system yet, man. And you hear the voice of your coworkers rise, happy birthday, everybody in the office, happy birthday this month. If you cup your Weight Watchers mug against the conference room door, you can almost hear the happy scraping of plastic fork against paper plate. And later, someone will come by your cube. It's like, oh, there's cake left. Did anybody want any cake? Oh, did the temp get any cake? What's her name again? Hey, Maria. If you want, there's cake left. If you want, there's cake. Cake. Temp want cake. Temp it good. Temp it copying and filing. Temp want cake. Oh, you know what? Regie's gonna take the rest of it home. Sorry, there's no cake left. Sorry. Temp want cake. And that's when you find if you put six packets of Swiss Miss and a few jiggers of non-dairy creamer in a mug in the microwave for 8 minutes, it tastes nothing like a delicious piece of chocolate cake.
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20: I met this girl. I was in San Francisco, and that's a cool town, right? That's a great place. It was my first time there, and I'm hanging out, and I get in this cab to go home, and I start talking to the cab driver, and the cab driver, I go, this is a great town. He goes, yeah, dog, you should move here. I was like, why? He goes, Asian chicks, man. Asian chicks in this town love white guys. I was like, good God. I gotta move to San Francisco. Right now. I know you guys are like, wow, Greg must really be into Asian chicks. I'm like, not specifically. I've just never had an advantage with any group of women before. So figure I better leverage that. you're getting a little older. You ever get to the point in your life when you're like, I met enough people. I think I might be there. My friend Kurt called me today. He goes, yeah, man, you got to meet my buddy Paul. I'm like, nah, I don't want to meet Paul. But I did. We all went to lunch, me and Kurt and Paul. First thing Paul says to me, he goes, yeah, Greg, I like to work hard and play hard. I'm like, yep, I knew I wasn't going to like Paul. Then he asked me, what about you, Greg? You like to work hard and play hard? I don't know, Paul. I've never been in a light beer commercial before. What does that mean? Let me guess. You work an extra 15 minutes at the office, then you and your two buddies from accounting go to Applebee's and split a pitcher of beer. That's not working hard and playing hard, Paul. I know this guy in Houston. He works on an oil rig. They go out in the ocean. They drill oil like 18 hours a day, 30 days at a time. Then he comes home with like 15 grand in his pocket and blows it all on hookers and booze in about 4 hours. That is working hard and playing hard, Paul. Some guy just said, rock and roll. Rock and roll, man. Work hard, play hard. You gotta meet my, you know what, Kurt? I wouldn't be introducing me to people if I were you. I got like 50 friends. You're number 50. If I happen to like Paul, he's in, you're out.
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0: probably would have walked right out the door and never come back. This is a story about power.
1: Because I knew karate wasn't going to take me anywhere. You never use the moves that you learned in karate class. Girls, when you get in a fight, what's the first thing you do? Pull her hair. They don't teach you pull her hair technique at Grandmaster Karate Studios. You want to learn how to fight? I will teach you how to fight. Just like my mom taught me. All you need is a beer bottle and a razor blade in your ponytail. You win. And throw your purse up in a tree. What? That's some hood stuff. I'm not even going to explain it. Y'all could Google it when you get home. Why do you throw your purse in a tree when fighting?
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3: Traveling used to be a lot more fun. They make you jump through too many hoops at the airport now. I don't know who they're profiling. And now the screening process, they just keep getting new machines. It used to be where, they just had the door well and there were blinking lights and you'd walk through and you were a little intimidated because that security person was standing there on the other side looking at you just going... And you're always walking through, and I used to be so scared, right? I'd be like, okay, please don't be the guy that beeps. Please, please, please. And then I get through, and I'm so happy. I just want to go, hi diddly, hi diddly, diddly, diddly, diddly. Now the big dilemma facing all of us is, do you want the pat down or do you want the scanner? I think pat down is what it is. Hey, how you doing? Okay, good. Go on, right? Scanner is way more invasive. You stand in this thing and it goes whoosh and then you think you're done, but people who've already passed the security checkpoint, all they have to do is look back and they see naked pictures of you on a monitor and people are looking at me kind of smiling and chuckling and I'm like, it's cold in this thing. And I'm walking by, one guy pointed at me, he was like, ha ha, it's not a full house. I'm like, why? Why? Why would you go there? And you're always so humiliated collecting all your stuff. You're pulling your pants up, putting your belt on, your shoes, right? I happen to look over. I see some of the TSA people sitting there playing with the bomb-sniffing, drug-sniffing dog. And I'm like, okay, there's a vote of confidence. I started thinking, you know what? Scooby and Shaggy could do a better job at the airport than these two, because if anybody's going to sniff out some drugs, it's Scooby and Shaggy. Like, what's that, Scoob? Rararana. We'll grab some for us, good buddy. I'll see you in the van. Yeah, Scooby snacks. That's where I want my tax dollars going.
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5: I loved the Tyson Holyfield fight. I thought that was the greatest thing I'd ever seen. And people got so upset. In the 1980s, Ray Boom Boom Mancini killed Koo Duck Kim in the ring. Beat him to death. You're like, yeah, ooh, it's terrible. But no biting! Gentlemen, please! Can we have some decorum? And so now Mike Tyson is banned from boxing. Here's my theory. Why do boxers necessarily have to fight other boxers? Let's widen this perspective of the sport. Tonight in the LA Coliseum, one night only, Mike Tyson versus 200 retarded schoolgirls. One night only. Don King's, it's retarded fury. You can't fight it. Mike has never had an opponent like this. Wave after wave of retarded schoolgirls coming at Mike. He's never seen this type of enemy. Do you know how hard it is to bite the ear off 200 retarded school children? You can't do it. One night only, Sugar Ray Leonard versus his weight in Wolverines. Oh, come on, can't fight the retarded girls.
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6: The Spangled Dwarf in his bow tie. 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
7: Hi, I'm Bob Dylan. Remember those fabulous 60s? The marches, the beans, the draft card burnings, and best of all, the music. Well, now Apple House has collected the finest of those songs on one album called Golden Protest, performed by the original artists who made them famous.

0: You're thrilled to Society's Child by Janiseen, Pleasant Valley Sunday by the Monkees, What Have They Done to the Rain by the Searchers, In the Ghetto by Elvis Presley, Silent Night 7 O'Clock News by Simon and Garfunkel, and who can ever forget this all-time classic? Yes, it's Barry McGuire's immortal Eve of Destruction. 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
3: It's a great day for America. I'm always delighted to be in Nashville. I'm always happy to be in the South. I feel a great affinity with people in the South because I share your pain. I know what it's like to have everyone in the world think they can do your accent better than you can do. Right? And then they want to do your accent to you to help you. You from the South? Higgity diggity diggity. I'm going to try something tonight because we're doing the special and the cameras are here and because I'm in the South and I feel a little more comfortable here. I want to try something I don't normally do. I'm going to try and tell you a joke. I know what you're thinking. Oh, Craig, come on, not a joke. Not from you, Craig. There's professional comedians for that kind of thing. Not a joke from you, Craig. From you, we want tales of the old country, Craig. Tell us about the time you lived in the swamp with Shrek. Tell us about that. What was that like, Craig? Oh, we farty poo, hey, donkey. Oh, hey. That's right. No, I want to tell you this joke. It's important for me because it's a dirty joke. Steady. No, it's a dirty joke, and I can't tell it on my TV show because it's such a dirty joke. And there's cuss words in it, too. Oh, yeah. Listen, I will be cussing tonight. That just so as you know. No, I will. I will. Don't owe me. I'll be cussing. Now, don't wave your finger at me. You knew when you got here there'd be cussing. If you thought you were coming here tonight and every time I cussed, a little flag was going to appear and someone was going, Tootsie Fruitsie or something. Ooh la la. I swear it's going to be a long night for you if you thought I was going to be out. I can't cuss on TV and it bothers me. No, it does. It does bother me because when I was a young man, I was in punk rock groups and everything. And I was like, you'll never get me wearing a suit and sitting behind a desk. And now every night, wearing a suit, sitting behind a desk.
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4: I got to tell you this. This is a story that, I thought I was a goner. I had this thing once that, I don't know if you've ever had it. I hope you haven't. It's something called constipation. It is the worst feeling in the world. It is horrible. I can't even explain to you, you know, what it is, how bad it is. It's like you're imploding. And I was home alone at the time. I was landlocked in the bathroom. And I had no one to call. All my friends were out of town. And the only person I could call was this girl that I just started dating like 2 weeks earlier. And she was 18 years younger than me. And I didn't want to call her, but I had no choice. I really thought this was it for me. And I called. I said, would you please run to the pharmacy and get me this thing called a Fleet enema? And I knew about this because 15 years earlier, I was in the same situation, different woman. But, you know, it's a good way to kick off a relationship, you know? I'm spreading towels down on the floor. I was like a dog getting ready to deliver puppies. I really was. I was prepping the room like Dexter does before a kill. I was taping and plastic everywhere, and I'm laying on my side in the fetal position. I'm assuming the fetal position. You can never actually do it. You have to assume it, you know. Because I remember the box said, assume the fetal position. So I'm laying naked with my hand to the door so that when she comes in, there's no wasted time. No wasted time. And she just puts it in my hand like a baton, and I get busy with it. And I'm laying on my side. I have the phone under my head like this. Where are you now? Where are you now? I thought it was the phone. It turned out it was a bar of soap. You know, I was wondering why my eye was burning so much. What with the economy? And I'm holding my hand there. And finally, I hear her coming up the stairs. And I was so excited. And I was in and out of consciousness. And she opens up the door, and she takes it out of the bag. And the thing glowed like a holy grail. It glowed. And I took it. She goes, do you want me to wait in here? I said, no, get out, get out. I was desperate. You know me. And now, if any package should be easy to open up, it should be a Fleet Enema package. I'm telling you, it should not be shrink-wrapped like a DVD. It should at least have a zipper on the side or the check button. You know, pow, ping, all right, yeah. But anyway, I finally got it out. After that, I was so embarrassed when I came to my senses that she saw, I mean, literally that side of me. And I didn't know what to tell her when I saw her. She was waiting out there by the stairs. I thought, maybe I could tell her it was a deviated septum. And I thought, no, no. And then I very rarely do this. I prayed. I said, God, please make her fall down the stairs and hit her head so she doesn't remember what happened. I thought, no, no, I'm going to save that. Anyway, I married her because I didn't want her to tell anybody what happened. Thank you very much, everybody. Thanks for coming tonight. That felt really good. Thank you so much. Thank you.
5: Jim Gaffigan.
6: Thank you. Oh, that is so insincere. All I did was walk from over there and act like I'm not out of breath. What is that, like 5 feet? It is good to be here in Boston. Thank you for coming out. Sorry to be here. I don't know if you can tell by my beard, but I'm fat. I don't know what happened. All I did was eat constantly. And then boom, I'm fat. Seems unfair. I can't stop eating. I can't. I haven't been hungry in like 12 years. I'm like, oh, I'm so full. I guess I'll have some cheese. I don't even like this cheese. Guess I'll finish it. Maybe this will make me hungry. Did you ever tell yourself that? Maybe this will make me hungry. It's either that or feel my feelings. You know, you're only eating your feelings. Yeah, but they're delicious. I can't stop eating. You ever look at medication that says don't take on an empty stomach? Never a concern of mine.
7: It doesn't apply to me.
6: You're not supposed to go swimming till, technically, I should never go swimming. Like if you saw me in a pool, I'd be like, arrest that man! And tell him not to wear a Speedo. I don't need that image. I used to be thin when I was 6. I put on some weight, but luckily this is intentional. I don't want to brag or anything, but I'm preparing for kind of a big role. It's a cinnamon roll. I don't look like I can't finish it. You know what I mean? Once after a show, a woman came up to me and she was like, you're not that fat. Like it was a compliment. I was like, well, thank you. You're not that polite. But I am fat. You know, some people should be fat, you know. We all have that friend that's lost tons of weight, and whenever you see him, you always think, you look better fat. You're thin, but you look exhausted. Go back to being fat. Looking at you makes me want to sit down. Nothing tastes as good as thin. I can think of 1,000 things. Even unsalted French fries taste better than thin. You ever eat fries without salt on them? You're like, huh, these could use some salt, but that would mean I'd have to get up and move.
7: I'll just imagine there's salt on them. Feels like a sacrifice. You're like, what am I, a pioneer here? Sucking it up. I should be on that show Survivor. Once I had fries without salt on them, so I'd probably live anywhere, really.
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5: I never liked Yosemite Sam, though. Because he's like the first cartoon redneck. I kept waiting for him to make a mistake, one of those cartoons. I hate rabbits. And Jews, too. What? What'd he say? See, I'm very sensitive to that because I'm German. That's a good way to make friends. Now, I'm German. I don't think there are any Nazis in my family. There might be, but probably not real hardcore Nazis. Guys who kept messing up the walk, you know. Turn, turn, kick, turn, turn, turn. One singular Gestapo, every little book we burn. Get back in the line, Joker. Nazis had the worst excuse in history. We were only following orders. That's like a little kid's excuse. He made me do it. Goering sat on my face and farted till I promised to orchestrate the final solution. I did not want to build the death camps, but Himmler hung a loogie over my face.
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9: What's your name, my Chinese friend? Sorry? Wing? Wing. Oh, Wayne. Oh, sorry, my bad, you know. I went with the stereotype on that one, you know, Wayne. Wayne. Wayne. Wayne? Like as in John Wayne. As in, that's what I thought when I looked at you. I was like, that guy looks like a Wayne. Do you have a Chinese name too, Wayne? Go for it, buddy. What is it? Somewhat? My name is Shopping District. Chinese name is Shopping. What is it? Chang Wing Man. Chang Wing Man. So I wasn't far off when I said Wing, was I? Chang Wing Man. What does it mean? Man who likes to eat chicken wings. Well, I'm glad you're here, Chang Wing Man. Chung Wing Man, does whatever a Chung Wing can. Ho, ho, ho.
10: Okay, I'm going. Okay.
9: So what I'm trying to say is, with the Spanish language, I have ADD. I got distracted really lazy. But what I'm saying about the Spanish, can I get back to that there, Chung Wing Man? The Spanish that the South American people speak, what I'm really trying to say is, I just like the way it sounds. Because the words are clear to me. And the reason I say this is because last year I went to Spain. And if you've ever gone to Spain and you heard the real Spanish being spoken, you know that it sounds gay. Tell me I'm lying. They speak Spanish with a lisp over there. I didn't know. I got off the plane. The guy's like, hola, señor, ¿cómo estás? I'm like, seriously, dude? That was a long flight. I'm sure you're a great human being. But I'm not prepared for this right now. I'm going to talk to this guy. Excuse me.
11: Fee? First time in Barcelona?
9: It freaks me out that they all speak Spanish with a lisp over there, and then you go to places like South America and they don't speak Spanish with a lisp at all. And you think they would because the Spanish went to them and made them learn their language. But even they realized how fruity it sounded.
11: Repeat after me. ¿Cómo estás? ¿Cómo estás?
9: Oh, no. Oye.
11: ¿Cómo estás? ¿Cómo estás?
9: Why won't you sound like me?
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8: Todd Barry.
12: I was in a bookstore. I saw a magazine on the newsstand called Autograph Collector. It's a real magazine. There was an article in this magazine, and I am not making this up. The headline was, John Ritter's death reminds us. Get your autographs now. It bummed me out also. It did. But then I started thinking about it, and I started getting serious, and I started thinking about mortality and everything, and I don't want to get preachy or anything, but I would encourage you to just, I don't know, wherever your parents live, fly over there, sit them down, and get their autographs. I was talking to a young man recently, he goes, Todd, I tried to get my dad's autograph, he was kind of an asshole. I was like, when did you ask him? While he was eating? Yeah. I totally get that. It's the only time I'm not friendly to autograph seekers is when I'm eating.
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28: You can have too much of a good thing, like heroin.
29: What?
28: Although too much heroin is death, basically. What's up with him? Too much. Was it good? It was lovely, but just too much. That's the thing, kids. Try anything once. Sure, try it. But know this about heroin. You go, oh, go on, I'll have one. I'll have one heroin. Go on. That's right. Oh, just have the one. Oh, that's just... I can't just have one. They're like hobnobs. That's... Or serial killing. That's surprisingly Moorish. You think, oh, I'll just do one heinous crime. I love all that. I'll just go out. You go out, tooled up, and you chop someone up. And don't just kill them. If you're a serial killer, kill them, eat them, right? In that order. At least have a thing. Do you know what I mean? I don't want to see you on telly in 10 years' time going, oh, why'd you do it? Oh, Ricky Gervais told me to try heroin and be a serial killer. Oh, what did you do? I just killed him. Well, you didn't eat him. No, get out of my courtroom. So, and you go, well, I've done that. Get rid of all the body parts. Well, not all of them. Keep a bit for later. What? What about Jesus? Oh, maybe you shouldn't mix alcohol with painkillers.
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4: We got to get used to having a beautiful first lady, too. First lady. First lady who likes to show some skin. I like that. I like that. She should show her skin. She has beautiful skin. She has beautiful arms. Show those arms off. Right? Now some of the previous first ladies, yeah, they needed sleeves. Barbara Bush should have been in a poncho. Oh, that flapping around. Nobody wanted to see that. Mm. I was like, at least tattoo the flag on there or something. Love that. Show your arms off, Michelle. That's right. You got nice arms. And plus, you let all those other little floozy girls out there, let all them little interns know, let them know. All right, you can trap my man if you want to, but you're going to get one of these babies around your scrawny neck. But I don't even think we have to worry about anything going on or anybody messing with him or them messing around. Because, you know, I met them at that dinner, and you could feel the energy between them. Let me tell you, they should put a sign out on the White House lawn. If the White House is a rocking, don't come a knocking. There's some good hot sex going on there. I mean, we talking slapping, ear pulling. Oh, you want my stimulus package? Huh? You want my stimulus package? Huh? You want my stimulus package? Yes, Daddy. Give me the package, Daddy. Regulate it.
2: 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I Heart Comedy.
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5: You know, so I took out this classy girl on her first date, you know, and she told me she was very conservative and she hates to hear a dirty joke. And all night long, whenever I told her one, she heard it. Well, to this girl, everything was bourgeois. Her parents were bourgeois. Making a living was bourgeois. One night I tried to get romantic with her. She said, no, your approach is bourgeois. And furthermore, you're gauche. I said, look, I was just about able to figure out bourgeois. Well, don't hit me with gauche now. She said, look, I'll be honest with you. I'm only going out with you to try and figure biff. And it's not fair that I should use you. I said, it's all right, don't worry about it. I mean, I'd rather be used to help you to forget Biff than not to be used at all. She said, it won't work. I know myself, I'm fickle. I'd use you for 2 or 3 months, we'd make wild, passionate love, then I'd leave you. And I don't want to hurt you. I said, it's all right, hurt me, hurt me! And then she gave me another line. She told me she didn't want to get involved because she didn't want to get hurt. I said, look, gauche. I mean, you don't want to get hurt. You don't want me to get hurt. All I know is if one of us don't get hurt soon, someone's going to get hurt.
6: Technology has changed the world, but we're not all there yet. Like, it doesn't all work, right? Like, when I go into a public restroom, I don't need half automatic, half not. I don't need the toilet to flush itself, then I'm the ass under the sink going. There's a sensor. I can't find the sensor in this place. All the sinks are broken, everybody. Don't use the sinks. They're all broken. Meanwhile, the automatic soap is squirting out all over the place. Then you have that generous towel dispenser that gives you a half-inch ration. Makes a little noise, mocking you. It's like, meh. Come on, I need more than that. Come on! So now you gotta trick it into thinking you're another person. Walk away from it. Fine, I don't need you either. Then go running back for makeup towel. I'm sorry! And that thing knows what it's doing. It knows it is screwing with us on purpose. How many times are you the only one in there, right? You give up, you're like, fine. You go to walk out, you're almost out the door. Son of a bitch. Some of these bathrooms have an automatic sanitizer thing on the ceiling that just squirts at random. So you're in there, you hear, oh my God, they're gassing me. I'm dying and it smells like grapefruit. Why did I waste all that time flossing?
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7: So are you friends with other superheroes?
8: Some of them.
7: How about Aquaman?
8: No.
7: I like Aquaman. He can breathe underwater and talk to fish.
8: Yeah, great. He has all the same powers as SpongeBob.
7: How about the Hulk?
8: Why you like the Hulk?
7: Well, the angrier he gets, the stronger he gets.
8: Yeah, like every white trash guy on Cops.
7: I like the Flash.
8: He has no powers.
7: No,
8: he's on meth.
7: Catwoman?
8: You know, I used to date Catwoman.
7: Really?
8: Oh, yeah, but she gave me something I had to take medicine to get rid of. And boy, does it itch. And now it burns when I fly. Da-da-da-da!
7: So do superheroes date each other?
8: Yeah, we date mortals sometimes, too.
7: Really?
8: Did you know that Superman was dating Rosie O'Donnell?
7: I did not know that.
8: Yeah, he had to quit, though, because she got too big. He took her on one flight and threw out his back. Kind of embarrassing when you're flying a girl around Metropolis and your feet are still dragging the sidewalk. Da-da-da-da! This looks like a job for Slim Fast.
7: All right, one last guy. How about Batman?
8: Oh.
7: What?
8: Grown man in a rubber suit running around with a young boy. I don't have to have x-ray vision to see what the hell's going on there.
7: Yeah, I've always kind of wondered about some of these superheroes and their young men sidekicks.
8: You have 5 men in a suitcase. And one of them's on a stick. Who's sliding down the proverbial bat pole now? If you had a theme song, it would be la la la la.
7: You know, I have a wife and kids.
8: So does Tom Cruise.
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10: The world's a mess, you know? Israel and Palestine are at war again, right? They're fighting over the same building they've been fighting over for 10,000 years.
11: Our God lives here and says to kill you. No, our God lives here and says to kill you.
10: So they do. It's dumb, you know? And the Palestinians, they're still fighting with rocks. Look, you fight a war with rocks, you're going to lose it every time. Unless they're coming at you with scissors. As long as they have guns or paper, you lose. You're a little rock. And every time they show the clips of the Israel shooting the Palestinians, they always say they're shooting them with rubber-coated metal bullets. Yeah, rubber-coated metal bullets. It's still metal. I feel that sounds better. We're also shooting them with shaving cream-covered cannonballs. Rubber-coated metal bullets. Just so we can kill them and protect them from pregnancy. Yeah. But it's about, you know, it's religion, man. We fight about religion. All through human history, we fight over our gods. We say our God's better than yours, and we kill each other. You know, Bosnia and Serbia, same deal. And Now they're having the problem in Afghanistan where they're blowing up the Buddhist temple, the Buddhist sculptures. It's weird, so much violence over God. Because I study religion and philosophy a lot, and I think that I can speak for all the gods worshipped on earth. When I say, hey, I don't need your help killing people. I'm God. I can take care of that on my own. Bloop. Dead. I don't live in a building. I'm in your heart. It's just dumb. The Pope's been apologizing for all the sins of the Catholic Church over the last 2,000 years, right? Yeah, it's a lot of apologizing. He's been a good Pope, but you know, like one of the things that the Popes used to tell people during the Crusades was that if they went out and they killed for the Catholic Church, that he would grant them amnesty and they would get straight into heaven. So people would go out and do it. Now, you know, they had to slow things down at St. Peter's Gate. Right? He's like, what? The Pope told you that? Dude, I don't think that's our policy. Yeah, God, there's a bunch of people who said the Pope said if they killed, they could get right in. All right, I'll tell him. He says no way. It's funny. You know, it's just, we should be embarrassed as human beings that we haven't evolved to a level where we quit killing one another. Don't you think? Yeah. It's retarded that we do that. You know, it's amazing. We explore outer space and we can map human DNA and we also watch wrestling. You know?
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13: I've been lying a lot lately. There is nothing like a good lie. Especially when it just works on the first shot. I'll give you an example of what happened. I was walking down the street recently. I bumped into a guy that I haven't seen in many, many years, since back in the day, which was a Wednesday, by the way. I don't know if you know this. That's a little FF fun fact. The day, Wednesday. This guy sees me. Oh my God. Whoa, what's up, man? How have you been? He throws a hug on me. What's going on, brother? And I was a little bit excited to see him, you know, but I turned it up a little bit. I was like, you, dude. It's you. He's like, bro, check it out, man. I haven't seen you in so long. This Saturday night, I'm having a party, and I want you to come to it. And I looked at him, and again, I didn't want to be rude, and why go through the whole rigmarole of truth where I look at him and go, I gotta tell you, I don't really like you that much to come to a party. So instead, I went with the lie. And I go, wait, hold on. Wait, when's the party? And he goes, Saturday night. I go, guess where I'm going to be Saturday night? At your party. And he goes, yes, I'm psyched, dude. He goes, dude, I'm going to let people know you're coming. I'm going to make some calls and say that DC's coming by the party. I go, you know what? Call him twice, because I'm on my way. Of course, Saturday night comes along. And I'm not going to go to the party. I'm not interested in the party. And of course, as fate would have it, who do I see 4 or 5 days later? That guy. And here's the thing. He sees me, and he makes a beeline right towards me, okay? He comes right up to me. Now, he's disappointed. He's disgruntled. He's another diss word that I don't even know. He looks right at me. He goes, hey, what's up, man? And I'm like, oh, I know I'm caught now. But I look at him, I go, what's going on? You. Why didn't you come by my party? I told everybody you were going to be there. And I was really excited about you coming by the party. And so was everybody else. My sick mother came to see you, too. She's in a wheelchair. And it's a rusty wheelchair. It's not even a new one. It's hard to even move. I reach into my pocket, and I'm going to pull out another lie. Because I've already started lying, and now I just have to take this, I have to bash my way through this whole thing with lies, with a lie fest. You know what? Oh, man. Let me tell you something. I was actually on my way to your party, and my tire flew off. And my car flipped into a ravine. That's the key to a good lie. Number one rule, put your life in danger. Put your life in peril. It distracts them from their story. And it becomes about you and your safety at this point. They'd be like this, dude, forget the party. Are you all right? No, I'm not all right. I flipped into, it wasn't even a ravine. It was a quarry. I flipped into a quarry. Wow, dude, are you okay? And you know what the thing that sucked? As I was rolling in, I was saying out loud, I'm not going to make it to this party. People are expecting to see me. That's the key to the good lie right there. Just keep putting your life in danger. It was awful, man. My seatbelt, I had it on, and due to the fire, it melted the seatbelt. So what was once a safety harness was now a strap-o-death. Dude, I'm just glad you're okay, and you think you're out of it. Now, sometimes something bad happens. The person knows you're lying, and that sucks when they call you out. Oh, really? Oh, so, yeah? You flipped into a ravine? You know what, dude? I drove by your house that night. I thought maybe I'll go, for old time's sake, I'll drive with DC. I'll give him a ride. And you know what? I went up your front lawn, and I went through your bushes, and I looked in your window, and you were on your couch watching TV. I saw you on your couch. You say you were dying in a ravine. Now it's at this point, you know you're caught. Instead of just tapping out and going, got me, I'm a liar. What do we all do? You get angry and you start lying more. You say, oh really? Is that what you did? You came by, you looked at my bushes, and you supposedly saw me watching TV? Well, you know what you don't know is I have a hologram of me watching TV to thwart criminals from breaking in. So they look in and go, he's home watching TV. We gotta go.
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12: Recently, I was in a car with some friends, and we were at a stoplight because the law is the law. So, as we're waiting for the light to change, we see this goth girl run across the street. A goth girl running. You don't often see goth people run. I think because obviously it spoils the whole image, right? You can't be in a hurry and goth. But number two, they all got those crazy shoes on. You can fall off and break your ankles. Safety first. Even the goths know it. So goth girl running. Here's what a genius I am. I roll down the window and I yell out, hey, where's the funeral? Yeah. Yeah. Yeah, yeah, yeah. So I had to then check with the people in the car that was as hilarious as I thought it was. Like, that was pretty funny, right? Turn around to everybody. When I got home, I called people up to tell them, you'll never guess the most hilarious thing that I just said. And now I'm telling all of you. Will the circle be unbroken? Is that a goth song?
3: George Carlin.
14: Now, a lot of these cultural crimes I've been complaining about can be blamed on the baby boomers. Something else I'm a little tired of hearing about. The baby boomers. Whiny, narcissistic, self-indulgent people with a simple philosophy. Give me it, it's mine! Give me that, it's mine! These people were given everything. Everything was handed to them. And they took it all. Took it all. Sex, drugs, and rock and roll. And they stayed loaded for 20 years and had a free ride. But now they're staring down the barrel of middle-aged burnout. And they don't like it. They don't like it. So they've turned self-righteous. And they want to make things hard on younger people. They tell them abstain from sex. Say no to drugs. As for the rock and roll, they sold that for television commercials a long time ago. So they could buy pasta machines and Stairmasters and soybean futures. Soybean futures. You know something? They're cold, bloodless people. It's in their slogans. It's in their rhetoric. No pain, no gain. Just do it. Life is short. Play hard. Get a life. These people went from do your own thing to just say no. They went from love is all you need to whoever winds up with the most toys wins. And they went from cocaine to Rogaine. And you know something? They're still counting grams, only now it's fat grams. And the worst of it is the rest of us have to watch these commercials on TV for Levi's loose-fitting jeans and fat-ass Docker pants. because these degenerate yuppie boomer couldn't keep their hands off the croissants and the Häagen-Dazs.
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15: If I could have any job besides this, I know this sounds weird, but I would be a pharmacist. Because I would be, like, I would add something cool to it. I would be, like, a different kind of pharmacist, okay? So I would do it differently, okay? So I would look like a pharmacist. I would wear the white coat, because without the white coat, you're just a drug dealer. Take your prescription in one moment. And I have a limp, too. And I'd come up to the counter, and I'd set it down, and I'd say, would you like a consultation? And you'd say, sure, and I'd say, okay. And I'd hold up your pill to the light. Shouldn't touch your medicine, but I'm going to. I'd hold it up, and I'd say, take one. And I'd have all the other pharmacists flip the lights on and off to make... And they put lighters up to the sprinklers, and we get one of the fog machines left over from our Halloween sale, and it would fill the room, and we'd have people wafting it with car mats just to make it go in some sort of circle. Take one on the seventh solstice of the third vernal equinox. It's two different times a year, but it's just a bit. Take one in the presence of a righteous man with the blood of a virgin, also with crackers so you don't upset your tummy. I give it to you, and as you were going to leave, you didn't even say anything. I'd say, wait! I'd grab you. Grab you with a grabbing hand. What's a grabbing hand? I'm going to tell you. You can't, if you're going to grab someone and you want to instill fear in their heart, you can't grab with a well-manicured hand with like a pretty ring. No one's going to be afraid. It's got to be creepy, okay? How do you make a grabbing hand? I'm going to tell you. You put your hand outside your car for 2 hours a day so it tans quicker than the rest of you. You take special liver pills that prevent your liver from functioning on this side, so you start to get liver spots all over, okay? This finger, you've got like a coke nail on that finger. This one's got like a raccoon eyeball for a ring. Maybe this, you don't need this finger. You cut this one off totally, because you lost it. You get a bracelet made of like whore gypsy Kardashian hair. You wrap your hand in it. Just as you're leaving, I'd go, wait! You'd be like, what? And I'd say, there's one more thing. And I pull out a hand of magic dust, which is just sand from the beach aisle in the pharmacy. I pull out a hand of dust, and I would just go. Do you have a CVS card?
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16: I'm going to share something with you ladies that a lot of guys won't tell you. And I'm going to break man code. You're all here. I need you here. Okay? Now, I want you to think about this because I'm not the only comic that says this. This is a bit of a hack premise, but I like to feel I put a spin on it. I do this for two reasons, ladies. One, I like to feel as though I'm a gentleman. And two, I don't live here. Now, ladies, when it comes to grooming, down here, it's your responsibility to let me know what the hell's going on down there. That way feelings don't get hurt. And I know you're going, well, how are feelings going to get hurt? Well, I'm going to tell you, I'm not an ass. I'm not Kanye West. Does he live here? No, otherwise he wouldn't do the joke. Now, ladies, this is a bit abstract, but it's the best way I've come to run this scenario. Let's say we're at a bar. We're having some drinks. Everything is going well. There's a little conversation. Things are snapping. This is going to be awesome. So all of a sudden, we decide to go back to your place. It's a joke, I know. You don't have to laugh at this point. There's one woman going, that would never happen. Yeah. I got a pocket full of roofies says it will. I'm just playing. So, everything's snapping, so we decide to go back to your place. Now, ladies, this is the first time that I've been allowed to enter your domicile. It's winter time, kind of chilly. I do that in case there's any deaf people in the audience. It's kind of chilly. Not to be confused with the food. It's cold out. Now, I'm a gentleman. I'm willing to go down to the basement, light the pilot.
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16: Does everyone know what I'm talking about? If there's someone lost, explain it to your neighbor. But I'm like, sure, I'll go down there. And bam, I need a map. And all that could have been avoided had you spoke up. We're getting ready to party for the first time. You turn to me and go, hey, AJ. I'm like, what's up, imaginary lady? You're like, I got a great big bush. I'm like, that's awesome. So I got a miner's helmet and a machete because I'm a team player. Yeah. Now let's hit the bedroom, Jungle Book.
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0: Some call him the gangster of love. And some people call him Maurice.
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3: I got busted with weed in Florida last year. Less than a gram of weed. And they took my happy ass to jail. I've been partying in Florida for years. I didn't even know they had laws. Looked to me like everybody just run amok down there. And I'll run amok with you. I will run amok with you. They took me to jail, man. And I'll tell you what happened. I fired these two pilots for being dickheads. And they were such dickheads, they started following my plane around on a software called FlightAware. And if you know the tail number, you can follow any plane in the world anywhere it goes. And then right before I'd land in a town, they call the cops, tell them it's a drug plane. So the cops would come, pretty funny. Then they were on the news in Atlanta, where I live, both of these ass live on the news going, Ron White is out of control. He gets drunk on his plane. He smokes pot on his plane. He has sex on his plane. I'm like, this is my plane we're talking about, right? Not like I did that on a Delta flight. No, my phone's off. My wife got pissed at me when I got busted with that weed, and she smokes pot. What's up with that? I come home, she goes, you smoke too much pot. I said, oh, let me get this straight. You smoke the correct amount of pot. You ever smoke so much pot, your wife starts to make sense? Me either. I have this reoccurring dream that my wife gets run over by a bus. Does that make me a bad person? I'm driving the bus. She's had enough.
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4: I don't know how you raise your kids, but I'm a pimp. Not because I put women on the street, I think pimp, therefore I am. I see it's writing it down, feel free. So, the first rule of pimping is you don't lie. So I don't lie to my son about nothing. He's 9, he ain't never believed in Santa Claus, I'm sorry. I cannot afford for him to walk around thinking it's a white man going through the ghetto giving PlayStations. No. Daddy bought that with his weed money, baby. Can you say sacrifice? Sacrifice. We have real conversations. He came to me a few months ago. He said, Daddy, I want an Xbox. I said, sit right here, pimpin'. Let Daddy holler at you. Now, the first thing I need you to understand is the Xbox is $199.99. Now, Daddy can do this all day, every day, no problem. But I need you to understand that it only comes with one controller. That means Daddy can't play with you, your friends can't play with you, it's just you. That means I gotta buy another controller at $34.95. Now, Daddy can do this all day, every day, no problem. But I need you to understand it only comes with 2 demo games. You're gonna be through with them tonight. I mean, I got to buy 4 or 5 other games at $45 to $55 a piece. Now, Daddy can do this all day, every day, no problem. Or I can look in the newspaper under the classified section and I can get you what's known as a Nintendo 64. Now, it's not gonna be new. So it's gonna come with like 20 games that other kids have already opened and played with to make sure it's fun. Then me and you got like $300 left over. We can go all across the country and stop in ice cream trucks, buy 6 nuggets, don't eat 6, eat 3, throw the other 3 out the window because we got money like that. And that's it right there, make a pimp decision. He just, you say 20 games? Well, we're just going to get the Nintendo then, Daddy.

0: When the new Jordans come out, I take that to the Foot Locker with the rest of the churn and let them try them on. No, they tight, they tight. All right, I want you to do me a favor. I want you to run down this aisle real quick. I'm gonna time you. On your mark, get set, go! 5 seconds, 5 seconds. That was good, that was good. Take them off, take them off. Come with daddy to Payless. I wanna show you something, I wanna show you something. Now put the Batmans on, put the Batmans on. Make sure the Velcro is tight, make sure the Velcro is tight. On your mark, get set, go! 3 seconds, all I'm saying is you're faster than the Batmans. Now, sit right here, pimpin'. Let daddy holler at you. Now, if you want the Jordans, daddy can get you the Jordans all day, every day, no problem. But for the same price as the Jordans, you can get the Batmans, the Robins, the Pokemons, the Digimons. You get these, don't have no name, but they light up every time you walk, just every step you take. And that bling bling out the store, he just...
1: Day or night, we've got your laughs. I Heart Comedy.
2: You ever go to a restaurant, whether you want a Coke or a Pepsi, they always have the other one? Like every time? No matter what drink you want, every time it's like, hey, could I have a Coke? Pepsi, okay? I'll have a Sprite. 7-Up, okay? Could I have a Slurpee? Icy? Could I have some salt? Mrs. Dash? Can I talk to the owner, manager, okay? Would you shut up, be quiet, okay? I had a deal. The best restaurant ever, I think we can all agree, Taco Bell. They don't care if you steal. You can order water, get the cup, and fill it with Coke, and they don't do anything about it. It's so awesome. I do it constantly, and I realize something about doing that, and you should take note. That's not fair to the people in drive-thru. So I went into the drive-thru, and I said, hi, I'd like to order water, but I want you to fill it with Coke. And she goes, what do you mean? Because you know how teenage girls talk now, right? The other day, we're walking down the street, and I saw Tom. When I saw him, I was all... Amber was like, Diane was all, So I said the drive-thru, I like to order water, but I want you to fill it with Coke. And she goes, what do you mean? And I said, just pretend I came inside and ordered it. And she goes, oh, Pepsi okay? I'm so glad you guys laughed at that joke, because I did that joke like 3 weeks ago in a nursing home. It's because my career's on fire. Thanks. And so I did that joke. So you do that joke, right? I go, Pepsi, okay? And here's the reaction I got there. 10 seconds of silence, and then you hear one old woman in the back just go, I can't hear a thing! And they were, like, offended that it was talking about stealing from Taco Bell. They'd be happy to know I got caught the other day. I ordered the water, got the cup, and filled it with Coke. And the manager was so thrilled he finally caught someone. His pants were just coming up to his neck. He was just like, yeah! Code red! You know, he's flipping out. I'm like, what? And he goes, you ordered a water. So here's how you get out of it. I just went, you're right, that's the dirtiest water I've ever seen in my life. And then I looked around and everything's been weird at Taco Bell, you guys. There's a tape measure next to the door. Did you know that? You know what that's for, sir? Robbers. Did you know that? And it's not even inches, too. It's just like 5 feet, 6 feet, 7 feet. Well, officer, he was between the 5 and 6. Well, thank you. That eliminates midgets. Like nothing. Who's gonna rob Taco Bell? They have 49-cent burritos. How much money do you think's in that cash register? And they have that long maze. Let's do this. Give me a $5 in the till. And a water.
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3: I've been on tour now, driving around in this tour bus. I thought it was going to be like a rock tour, people, you know? Groupies, lots of sex, nothing. Me and two other dudes on a bus. Put it this way, you don't fall asleep with your mouth open on that tour bus. I finally did hook up with a girl down south. It was a kind of a weird hookup. You know, she was kind of weird, and I don't know, it was one of those crystal meth hookups, you know what I'm saying? Like, this girl had the tats going. She had a Confederate flag on her ass. And an Earnhardt Forever tattooed on her neck. Roulette is an idiot game. Who plays? Ladies? That is a girl. Yes. You play? Did you win? Well, you won? Well, if you win, I don't want to hear your roulette win story. Because it makes you sound retarded, okay? It's like, I put it on 5, and 5 came up. 5! Did you get paid off in jelly beans? What was that? We're talking gambling. Vegas is the place to do it because it's got a little something for everybody. It's got the drinking gambling, then it's got roller coasters and tigers and other stuff. And all I know is this is the only town in America where you're allowed to hit on 13. Am I right? Yeah. Fill in your own punchline. Hey, is it hot enough for you out there today? What was that, 108? 112. Yeah, because 108, you need a shawl when you go out. 108, bring a sweater. And there's no relief for it, because if you walk outside, it's just death. So even like the sun itself is telling you to drink, gamble, and whore. I think it's great. That's the healthiest thing to do in this town. Get out of that sun. Drink, gamble, whore. Eat as much shrimp as possible. Because we all know seafood and desert heat go together. What I like about Vegas, you can smoke anywhere you want. Isn't it great? Yeah. You can smoke anywhere. It is sweet. Smoking is very, very expensive, people. I don't know if you know this. It is super expensive. It used to be 50 cents a pack for cigarettes. Does anybody remember? No, because those people are dead. Now, they keep making it expensive so that you'll quit, you know? They keep raising the price of a pack of smoke so that you'll quit. No, you'll never quit smoking. You just quit buying other things. Like for me, vitamins and fruit, all right? I can't afford apples, bananas, kiwis. I can't do it. A kiwi, have you seen this thing? It's green and hairy. It's like 12 bucks a pop, man. That's like the Lexus of the fruit world. Sometimes when I'm jonesing for a kiwi, I'll take a lime, cut it in half, and throw some pubic hair on it. Yeah. Ghetto kiwi.
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5: Lies to a pregnant woman. Yeah, you're walking around like, really, it's like, you know, it's klutzo time. It's a, and your underwear is a, I didn't buy any new underwear because why invest in a loser, you know? I used to just cut the old stuff and I figured, you know, have the kid and then buy cutesy stuff. And God forbid a car would have run me over, they wouldn't have believed it in the ambulance. Look at this. Because you look like a mess when you're pregnant and people lie to you. She's never more beautiful. Sit her down. Bring her a couple of chairs. You know, look at her. She's glowing. Heartburn. You go to buy the dress, they put you in the tent with the book. And the sales lady says, no one will notice. All I know is I was on the beach for 2 minutes and four people tried to rent me as a cabana. They notice. Right? Remember those days? 7.5 months, your husband looks at you and mentally dresses you. You know how that makes you feel? The day before I had my baby, I was taking a shower. Peeping Tom looked in the window and pulled down the shade. The only ones that like you when you're pregnant are the Italian men, thank God. Because they go for anything. Thank God. I love them. If it walks or talks, they figure, what the hell, give it a pinch. They are so great. She's 72 years old and no beauty. She's fat. The Italian men love her. They line up in front of her hotel in big groups and they gang pinch her. So I figured someone will go for me, right? 9 months pregnant, nothing. I'm walking around Rome, sashaying around. Finally, the last day, a guy pinched me, thank God. I get so emotional. I stopped. I spoke to him. I was so thrilled. I stopped, I talked with the man, I patted his dog, I bought a pencil. I was so because all that counts is looks, because men are shallow, shallow, shallow.
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6: Good to be here. This is great. It's fun to come out for such a great cause and to my favorite city. I'm not just kissing up now. Vegas is it. I work here a lot. This is my favorite place to do comedy because of the energy, because just listen to yourselves. Yeah, it's incredible. This city just never, it never ends. Las Vegas is the only place where I've actually had to cancel my wake-up call because I hadn't gone to bed yet. Yes. You will pass your call. You'll just, oh, the phone's gonna ring. Oh no, And then you, I'm up! You don't need a wake-up call in this town. You need what they should have is a go-to-bed call. That's what, when you check in, you just tell the lady, please, and listen, at 7 a.m., just someone pull up my pants and take me in. Just take me. If my pants are down when the sun's up, it's not good. I love this town. I like how they're trying to bring culture to Vegas, like the art museums. The Bellagio had an art museum. I get a kick out of that. Come on, where else in the world but Vegas could you stand in front of a Picasso with a bucket of nickels? Huh? Just right, that's good. Look at the colors on that. That was a nice color. I want a sandwich. I'm getting a sandwich. My favorite is the cigarette girls that walk around the casino floor with the trays and the cigarettes. Cigarettes and little things they sell. Little novelty items for sale. Like yo-yos. Yes, the woman was selling neon yo-yos on the casino floor. Because you never know when a high roller is going to snap. What's a guy got to do to get a yo-yo? I'm not going to shut up, Vinny. Don't tell me to shut up. I just dropped 20,000. I'd like to walk the dog.
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7: Worst date of my life. I'll never forget it for the rest of my life, okay? And this is a perfect movie to see on a date, actually. It's a scary movie. This woman is sitting at a piano. Her baby is upstairs. There's a baby monitor on the piano. The baby monitor starts to go like this. She wants to pick the thing up. Get your baby, bitch. I'm in the theater like this bitch. Everybody hear that on the thing? Anybody? Your baby is 1 year old, bitch. Go get your baby. The baby starts crying, so she runs upstairs, right? There's literally a demon standing next to the crib like this. Ah! She swoops up her baby and go downstairs. You think she leaves the house? I'm walking in the theater like, this bitch is not going to leave the house, everybody. Demon in the house, but she's not going to leave the house. Okay. She's waiting for her husband to come home. I would have had a note on the door. Demon in house. Good luck to you. And then check this out. The husband comes home and she meets him on the porch. Where were you? It's like 10 o'clock at night, and I just feel like, you know, you should call me when you're working late. I don't know where you were. I mean, it's like, I feel like we're not discussing things in our relationship anymore, and I'm just wondering, hey, tell him about the demon. There is a demon in the house, and you are opening it up with female nonsense? His best friend turns out to be his gay lover. You open with, there's a demon in the house. The date went completely wrong because I'm scared out of my mind at this point. You know something's about to happen, right? She wants to reach over and touch my leg. This is what I did. Bitch! Just knuckles to the head. Just pow! Date over. I took her home and I went home and I heard noises. You know when you hear noises after a scary movie, you're like, who's in here? I just knew there was a white girl double dutching in my bathroom. So I went right to my mom's house. I woke her up. Mom, can you get up? There's a demon in my place. There's a demon. You know what? Scoot over. I'm going to get in there with you. Just.
4: Louis C.K.
8: I weighed myself today. I don't know why. I'm not using the information. It's not guiding my behavior. Why am I bothering? I weighed myself, and I usually hover around 230. 240 today. 240. I weigh 240 pounds, which is not... No, it's not okay. Because there's no way... Like, you know when you go to a doctor, they give you, like, a formula for how much your weight... Like, a rule of thumb. I'm pretty sure it's not your age plus 200 pounds. That doesn't seem like... Like, I was watching a boxing match today, and the both guys, they weighed 110 pounds each. So both of those guys still need a fat baby and a dead dog to make me. And it's really bad because I'm 40 and my doctor's like, yeah, you gotta be less people. You can't be so much. He just told me this is bad. And he starts asking me about my eating habits, you know? Like there's habits, like there's a pattern. It's just chaos and awfulness. It's just desperate because he's like, how many meals and how many bowel movements a day? I'm like, I have no idea. I have no idea. It's just a blur. I'm just eating all day. I pill pack my body to capacity and then blow it up. That's it. And he's trying to get a handle on my, he's like, dude, look, hey, look, how soon into a meal do you typically feel full and stop eating? I'm like, I don't stop eating when I'm full. The meal is not over when I'm full. The meal is over when I hate myself. That's when I stop. I guess normal people eat till they're like, oh, that's all the nutrition I require right there. I just reached it. I will cease the intake now and convert this into useful energy throughout the day. No, every time I eat, it ends with me, why did I eat that? Dude, get it away. I don't want to look at that. That's all. It's all right here, too. It's like, I got syrup in my veins, like for blood. I got syrup. It's going to be bad later. I can't take care of myself. And I'm always just uncomfortable, just sweaty, and just like, this is such a bummer. Like, it's my nightmare. It's my whole life.
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9: My name isn't Maria in Boston. It's Mia Ray. Mia Ray. Wouldn't you leave if people called you Mia Ray? And homophobic, I moved to L.A. My entire family freaked out because I lived in West Hollywood when I first moved here. They're like, Mia Ray, this is really scary. L.A., aren't there a lot of queers over there? Oh my God, Mary, are you a queer? My family asked me if I was a queer. I was like, I don't know. I'm going to have sex with the first thing that pronounces an R. When I first found out I was pregnant, I went back home and to practice with my nephews, not swearing. That's what I figured, you know, give me two kids and I'm not gonna swear. I gotta tell you, it was the hardest thing. Especially driving, like how do you not swear driving? It was like, you know, people are cutting me off. I'm like, you funny bunny. Hippity hoppity, funny bunny. Did you see the funny bunny? I mean, it blows my mind that I'm even married. I can't even, because I tell you, I didn't get married till I was 35. And at 35, I was giving up on men. Because some men, when it comes to foreplay, lights on, nobody home. Like, have you ever been with a guy, his idea of foreplay is like, he gets a hold of your breast and he's just turning it. It's like a combination to a safe. It's like once to the right, twice to the left. He thinks your legs are going to pop open. Looks like they're trying to find a radio station. They look like a four-year-old with an Etch-a-Sketch. I got married, and I'm going to tell you what my husband does, and people never believe me. My husband is a rocket scientist. Because what are the odds of a comedian and a rocket scientist? It's like one in a quack-a-million, if that's even a number. And I don't ask him how his day is, because I can't help him if he's having a problem. No, what a... Honey, did you, I don't know, check the six? Did you square it and pi it? And I know we're going to get in trouble someday. Like, I could see us getting pulled over by a police officer. And I could see the officer going, hey, buddy, you're going kind of fast. What do you think you are, a rocket scientist? Am I going, well, yes, officer, he is. Oh, what are you, a comedian?
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4: Chris Rock.
0: So that's what they did to the big, strong slave. And you know what they did to the smart ones? Or at least the ones they thought were smart? They killed them. That's what they did. That's right. That was the policy of the United States government, to kill smart black people. That's right. The law of the land was, if you read, you die. Okay? So you know what that means? The first black drug dealers didn't even sell drugs. They sold books. Yo, man, I got 2 pages, man. I got 2 pages, man. Check it out, man. Check it out, man. I got 2 pages, man. Yo, man, I got a word. I got a word. Check it out, man. I got a new word, man. I got a new word, man. It's new, man. It's new, man. So think about the poor slaves that could read, but had to hide it, man. Think about the poor slaves that could read, but were scared to teach their kids to read, but fear they'd be killing their kids, man. Think about the poor slave that used to drive the buggy in the town every day, man. Just to drive the buggy, man. And he's driving the buggy, driving the buggy, driving the buggy. He's driving the buggy, driving the buggy, driving the buggy. And he can read, he's driving the buggy, driving the buggy, driving the buggy. And up ahead, he sees a real busy intersection. He's driving the buggy, driving the buggy, driving the buggy, driving the buggy, driving the buggy, driving the buggy. And then he sees a stop sign. Now he's got a real dilemma. Oh, Lord. What is I gonna do? Oh, Lord. What is I gonna do? Okay. If I go across this intersection, I'm gonna have an accident. If I stop at this sign, these crackers will kill me. Oh, Lord. What is I gonna do? And he don't know. And he's riding the buggy. And he's riding the buggy. And at the last minute, he goes straight through the intersection. Has a big old accident. Wipes out. Wipes out. Almost kills somebody. And the police come. What's wrong with you? You could have killed somebody. You see that stop sign?
10: Oh, I don't know what you're talking about, sir.
0: See that stop sign? That stop sign right there?
10: Oh, do you mean that octagon thing?
0: Who taught you octagon? Don't get me wrong with affirmative action. Don't get me wrong, man. I don't think I should get a job over a white person if I get a lower mark in a test. I don't think I should get accepted into a school over a white person if I get a lower mark in a test. But if there's a tie, you had a 400-year head start.
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11: No, I love all that stuff. I like when, you know, people fall out of the upper deck, when athletes punch people in the stands. I mean, that's just like what's entertainment for me now, you know? I like that Jimmy the Greek moment that happens in sports, you know? Like once every 4 or 5 years, you know that? Like some 50, 55-year-old white dude. And it always goes down the same way, right? There's always like 3 white dudes and the 1 white dude in the middle. He's always like the guy with like the theory. You know, he's always like, you know, it seems these African-American athletes, they seem to have this quick twitch. Muscle fiber, you know, there's a slow twitch and there's this quick twitch. And the second the dude says that, like the other 2 white dudes start like sliding out of frame, like, okay, this guy's getting fired and I'm not going to be part of this highlight. Nice knowing you, Ned. Keep that seat warm, right? And the dude in the middle, he's just like hell bent on getting fired. You know, he starts like bringing up slavery. And evidently they're reading the strongest man with the strongest woman and that quick twitch. And literally 20 minutes later, that dude's on TV. He's like fired, right? He's crying, his family's standing there, he's got like a box from his desk with like an Emmy sticking out. He's like, I don't know what I said, I was just talking about the quick twitch and the slow twitch, and I wasn't just trying to make a point. No, I love that. I love seeing people mess up their careers like that. It's just funny to me. Plus, I gotta admit, as a white dude, on some level, I have to believe in that theory, because it's like, are white dudes that bad at basketball? I can't even watch the NBA anymore, man. It's like every highlight, the white dude's like that, the black dude doesn't his face. Christ, get out of the way. You know you're gonna be on SportsCenter. Just get out of the way. Dude, I'm telling you, there's gotta be something to that theory. I saw this show one time on Runaway Slaves. It was one of the most amazing programs I've ever seen in my life. Dude, when you ran away as a slave, you just didn't run to the end of the driveway and be like, start walking down the street. Dude, you had to like run through whole states. There's dogs chasing you, you're hurtling, you're swimming. Those were the first triathletes. And there was nobody helping him out. There was no dude on the side of the road like, come on, man, 2 more states, you're in Ohio. Suck it up, you're looking good, looking good. Yeah, you can't. like you were on your own. Is it any wonder? 250, 300 years of that, and then I'm gonna D you up in gym class? It ain't happening. I come from hundreds of years of alcoholics. I got like half a liver, you know what I mean? It's just... It's like a compliment. We're saying you fast. That's a good thing, right? People start all freaking out. Oh, you're acting like that's all we can do. You're saying we can't be scientists. No, we're not. All we're saying is if there was a race through the microscopes, you would win. We're just saying that you're fast. You get there first. Your lab coat would be flapping in the wind. I'd get there like 3 minutes later all cramped up. What are you looking at, bacteria? No, you go first. You just go first. Jesus Christ. It was a Volvo. The guy ran by a Volvo in street shoes. I've never seen that before in my life.
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34: Hey, where are we on Obama? We like him? You vote for him, brother? You voted for him? Yeah. Bro, you vote for him? Yeah. Every brother I know voted for him. Did brothers even need to punch the ballot, or you could just walk in and be like, all right, put me down for my man? I voted for him, but in some ways he's like America's rebound boyfriend. You know what I mean? Like, we just want to be able to call George Bush and be like, yeah, well, someone else now, George. And get this, he listens to us, and he doesn't just attack people for no reason. And oh yeah, did I mention he's black? Click. Yeah. You know, the other thing is, he gets blamed for a lot of stuff, but I feel like 70% of the stuff he gets blamed for is Bush's fault. Yeah. Yeah. It's sad, because it's just another case of a brother being in the wrong place at the wrong time. Getting accused of some stuff he didn't do. America's like, freeze, put your hands against the White House. Like, it was George Bush and Dick Cheney. They just left. Yeah, and they sometimes I followed the administration pretty closely, and they say, like, you know, he's too insulated against his critics. So he relies on Sasha and Malia and Michelle to keep him humble. But that might keep him humble, but you know what would keep him really humble? Is if Sasha and Malia were white. Because they're like 12 and 14, they're sweet girls, but if they were white, there's no one meaner on earth than 12 and 14-year-old white girls. They're like the meanest little bitches on the planet. Because now he comes home and he's like, Sasha, Malia, study hard, get in a good school. And they're like, yes, yes, daddy, we love you. But if they were white, he'd come home and be like, Sasha Malia, study hard, get into a good college. He'd be like, for what? You ruined the economy. There's not going to be jobs when we get out, you jackass. We're going to Cancun. Hopefully you won't wreck America while we're gone, dumbass. Oh, look, Sasha, it's Daddy's birth certificate. Psych, you don't have one, foreigner. Like I said, I like the dude. Voted for him. Gonna vote for him again. But I gotta say, yeah, I'm in this. Yeah, in some ways, the expectations were so high that I haven't been this disappointed in a president since all of the other presidents. But with Obama, the thing is, I gave him money. That's what hurt. Like, I believed in the dude so much that I donated to his campaign. Obama was basically the stripper that I was like, no, fellas. This one really likes me. Want some hope, hope, hope? Hey, baby, you need some change? Hey. Hope, hope, hope, hope, hope, hope, hope, hope, hope, hope, hope. He killed Bin Laden. That was something. Yeah. Then they got mad at Barack because he didn't release the photos. But again, Brock's a nerd, man. President Urkel. But America's so bloodthirsty, they would have been happy unless Barack came out with like a teardrop tattoo and was like, yo, this Bin Laden stuff done, son.
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0: I do smoke a lot of weed. When I lived in New York, I was a pothead. But in California, I'm a patient. Weed should be legal. They should tax it and use the money to pay for better schools. Every time you smoke, it'll be for the kids. Burning for learning. When I was a kid, they had the best public service announcements. They'd be like, it's 10 o'clock. Do you know where your children are? I'm like, yeah, I'm 15. They're in my sock. One girl was like, Adam, why are there 800 socks underneath your bed? I'm like, oh, for a puppet show. Ha, ha, ha. Meet Krusty. Her, her, you know? I love it when hot girls are stoned. It's not in Iran. Oh, that's the most offensive joke so far. Really? I was in the Middle East doing comedy and they lost my luggage, which didn't even bother me until I turned on CNN and saw the protesters wearing my t-shirts. Like, there's no way those guys like One Direction. But I do. These are jokes, not riddles, but thanks for playing. I'm on Facebook, like, I lost my job, and my girlfriend left me. I'll put, like. I hate auto-text on my phone. It's an annoying auto-text. I tried to text my friend, how are you? It came out, send me a pic. And he did. And now he's running for mayor. Hey, Anthony Weiner, who cares if he sends pics? You see that guy's face? I would send pics if that were what I looked like as well. All these guys cheating on their wives, man. General Petraeus was cheating, right? And now he has a book out. It says All In. His first book was called Just the Tip. Roseanne Barr ran for president. First time she ran in her entire life. Because she's fat. All right, you know what? I can't. People gotta stop updating their Facebooks. Right? Unless you're Indiana Jones, your life is not that exciting. I got this one girl all day long. I'm at a restaurant. I ordered food. I went to the bathroom. I'm back at the table. I wrote back, why didn't you wash your hands?
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4: Stones, I love the Stones. I can't believe they're still doing it after all these years. I watch them whenever I can. Fred and Barney. Last summer I drove cross country with a friend of mine. We split the drive and we switched every half mile. The whole way across, we only had one cassette tape to listen to. I can't remember what it was. We were in Salina, Utah when we were arrested for not going through a green light. We pleaded maybe. And for absolutely no reason, we went to Canada. I was feeling good. I had just received my degree in calcium anthropology. The study of milkmen. When we were driving over the border back into the United States, they asked me if I had any firearms. I said, what do you need? I was traveling with my friend George. Some people think George is weird because he has sideburns behind his ears. I think he's weird because he has false teeth, but he has braces on them. George is a radio announcer, and when he walks under a bridge, you can't hear him talk.
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1: I'm not very good with technology. I'm not very good, like I have a GPS system that I could not make it give me directions for the longest time. I could just reprogram its accent. Yeah, so it could tell me I'm lost in four different dialects. It's kind of annoying. Well, now I can work it, and I still hate the accent. And then when it comes to American, like the American accent that they use is this American Jill. Pint 1 miles, turn right. Please place item in bagging area. I think it's the same lady, and I hate her both times. Like, why does she get to represent America? I know no one that sounds like her. I mean, that would just be weird to call up your friend. Hey, what's going on? Hello, thank you for calling me. What a day, BT Dub. My boss is an app. My question is, where does the GPS lady go when she stops talking to me? This is why I stopped smoking pot in the car. Questions that have no answers. Well, I'm thinking, like, when I'm in my own neighborhood, she's real chatty. Just 0.1 miles, turn right. 0.2 miles. I'm like, I'm going to the grocery store, shut it. Then I'm on a long stretch of road, like 80 or 90 miles. I could use the company. Where did she go? Like, I'd like her to talk to me and keep me company on the road. And for all I know, she's got a side job. Like telemarketing or phone sex. Yeah, how do I know she's not like, proceed 80.9 miles. I'm not wearing any panties. I'm a naughty GPS lady. A big boy. You had arrived at your destination.
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10: I love when people protest songs. It's so demonstrative. The Dixie Chicks come to mind. So the Chicks were on tour in England doing their country show. There they were. And the little one, not the cross-eyed one, the little one. Not the one that looks like Eddie Izzard, the small one that looks like a porn star from the 80s, Natalie. The one I love goes, well, we're ashamed to even be from Texas because Dobby's from there. Well, the news got back to Texas about what the Chicks said. And the people of the state of Texas responded with the calm, mature, judicious, adult reaction that you guys are justifiably world-renowned for. And had kids burning Dixie Chicks CDs in a parking lot. Because you want to learn children early about freedom. And you don't want women getting the wrong idea. That they can say whatever they want, whenever they want. You're gonna wanna nip that little concept in the bud. Put on some tight jeans and dye your hair blonde, honey. I like to find the common ground with you people, and I think I can with the following statement. As upset as you might have been over what the Dixie Chicks said, I find in my life, and I think you'll find in your life, that the things that country singers say when they're on the road rarely impact me in a negative way. Like, for instance, Lee Greenwood, that great American. He might be in a bar called Hoobie's in Dothan, Alabama tonight, making a waitress cry, and yet we get off scot-free. I'll go even further since you've gone completely quiet and seem to have lost the thread of my logic. Toby Keith, another great American. He wrote the lyric, "We'll put a boot in your ass. It's the American way." He did his research. He read the Quran, and it says, "If you have a boot in your ass, you shall not enter heaven." The kingdom of Allah is closed to those with a size 10.5 Tony Lama wedge in the crevasse of their colon.
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34: Daytime TV sucks, though. I have too much sunlight. You ever had that problem in your living room? I got too much sunlight, and I got the whole show has my living room furniture in it. You ever have that problem? I'm like, oh, great, there's an episode of CSI Miami with a dead hooker on my couch. It's not mine. I used to get mad. I used to say, oh, I turned it off because it just drove me crazy. Now I pretend I'm in the shows and I act out scenes with the other actors. And I can actually make the shows better by just reading a paper in the show or something. If you have this problem, just turn to the shows you hate and pretend you're in them and you can make them better. Like, I was watching the Antique Roadshow the other day. So, used to hate that show. Now I'm the star. I also hate game shows that come on in the daytime. They just make you feel like an idiot. Make you feel so stupid. Wheel of Fortune, never solved a single Wheel of Fortune puzzle in my life. I've been one letter away like 50 times though. I'm always staring, I'm like, oh, come on, oh, mud, of course. I used to get mad at myself. I used to think I was stupid because I couldn't solve puzzle, and then I realized there's a lot of words in the English language. It's not really my fault. Have you seen the dictionary now? It's massive. You know what I think I'd be good at? Wheel of Fortune, Czech Republic, because at least there's no vowels to buy, right? You'd just be standing there, yes, Patrick, I would like to buy a backwards K with a dot on top. Oh my God, there are 15 in this word. Congratulations! I am ready to solve. And then he just mumbles, what is Schneverschnick? Congratulations! This is correct! You win! Here is your family back! Oh my God! You had them? No, the golf clubs.
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9: Gary Goldman.
11: You don't have to go out on a date all the time to keep your relationship fresh. I like to role play. I like to role play. It's interactive and it's creative and contrary to popular opinion, it is approved by the Pope. The Catholic Church is fine with role playing. There is nothing wrong with it. But you have to commit. I'm talking costumes. I'm talking preparation. I'm not telling you to block out the sex scene or anything like that, but just be committed. And my favorite one is I like to be a professor at a prestigious New England university. And my lover, she would be a senior in my History of Western Civilization class. The intro class. It's a big lecture. I know, why is she a senior in the intro class? So she comes to me during my office hours, Monday and Wednesday, 3 to 5. I'm wearing an Oxford button down with an argyle sweat over it, tan khakis, chocolate brown loafers. First thing is, I can't use my real last name, Goldman, because they don't hire Jews at this college. Yet. I use the word yet. It's something I'll address once I have tenure. But for now, I have to go along to get along. Change from within is my mantra. Change from within. So I gotta un-Jew it a little bit. I can't. So she says, Professor Lewis, I may be in danger of failing your history class, and I just want you to be aware that I am willing to do anything to pass this class. Real sultry. So I want to work with her, so I suggested this. I said, how do you feel about extra credit? She says, yeah, you get some extra credit? I'd love some extra credit. I said, I'll give you more extra credit than you can handle. She says, I can handle a lot of extra credit. I said, well, why don't you try this on for size? Why don't you write a 12-page paper? Here's the thing, why don't you write the 12-page paper, and if you get a 70 or better on the final, I'll pass you. Now, by this point, she's very frustrated, and she's a little bit angry, and she says, Gary, it's Professor Lewis. Gary, are we going to have sex tonight, or should I just put on my pajamas? She broke character. I was furious. And at that point, when she says, are we going to have sex? And I realized I didn't want to have sex with her. At that point, I did not want to have sex with her. I wanted her to be a better student.
9: But my favorite freaks are the ones that try to get you to come in and look at their freaks. You know what I'm talking about? The sideshow barker dudes. I was walking down the midway. There was a dude standing there, had a microphone, cord, amplifier. That was his whole get up. And he was just yelling at people as they went past him. He was going, you must see the world's largest rat. And I heard that and I stopped. I was like, oh hell, he's right. I gotta see this thing. And he kept going, this rat drinks gallons of water daily. This rat eats pounds of raw meat. This rat came here on a Harley Davidson motorcycle. And you go in there and you look at the rat, it's just a possum. It's not even moving. I said, dude, that is a dead possum. It's always a ripoff. I can't help myself. Because the fair has weird effects on you, you know? It does. Like, you will eat stuff at the fair you would never eat anywhere else ever. And you'll let people serve you. You would never let serve you anywhere else. I found myself one time waiting in line, waiting to buy a Polish sausage from a man who only had one arm. And I just kept looking down at that sausage, looking up at his arm. And then it's my turn. He goes, what you want? I was like, what happened to your arm? He goes, don't worry about it. I'll take a Diet Coke. I'm stuffed. I had some carny arm sausage earlier today. I couldn't have another bite, man. But it was delicious. Because they can make anything taste good at the fair. No, because they fry everything. No, they fry apples. They fry ice cream. They fry Snickers bars. They have fried dough. That's what I love. Fried dough. Hey, how far down on the fry chain do you think they got before some guys, man, we're out of stuff to fry. His buddy's like, no, we ain't either. I've been waiting for this moment. Frap that dough right there. Trust me. Frap that dough, put some powdered sugar on it. They will eat it. And it's delicious. I love it too.
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2: Whenever you see a comedian, you really have to keep your I'm going to get offended head out in the car. You know, because if comedians were limited to not offending anybody, then all we could talk about would be the socks in the laundry. And even that would offend Chinese people. But I did this one, I was on it. You know, you never know what's going to offend anybody. And if somebody gets offended now, they can send you an email. You know, they can go, you made it, send, you know. And you weren't able to do that before. But now, I was on a national radio show last year, and I did this one joke where I said, North Carolina is 45th in education. Did you see the Miss America pageant? For her talent, Miss North Carolina wrote her name. Incorrectly. Right? Now, if you get offended by that, you have no life. But I got this email from this guy, and I want to share this with you. He writes me, and he says, Dear Mr. David, I am a proud North Carolinian. We are not stupid, and you are the most unfunniest comedian I've ever heard. For your information, we are not 45th in education. We are 38th, which is at least better than 8 other states. There's more. The best comedians have originality, humor, and heart, both of which you are completely lacking. And I thought, how can I not respond to this? So I wrote him back, and I said, Dear sir, you are correct. I'm not funny, and nobody likes me. So therefore, I have decided to kill myself. I would suggest you learn by my example.
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3: George Wallace.
4: You got a problem with fair trade. With Japan. What is this unbalanced situation? When I'm in charge of the country, everything's going to be fair. Every time Japan sends us a Toyota, we send them a Buick. That's fair. They send us a nice Sony stereo system, we send them some crap from Radio Shack. That's fair. Our government can do so. They had another survey, $15 million, a wildlife survey said there's only 29 white rhinoceros left in the world. Only 29 white rhinoceros. What the hell do I care about how many rhinoceros left in this world? Now, on the other hand, had they come back and told me there was only 15 chickens left, now we got a problem. What can I do to chip in on this research? A lot of y'all laughing. Somebody came in and told me there's only 15 chickens left. I got to go. A lot of you be right behind me. I ain't telling you no lie. I love me some chicken. Chicken is good. I don't care how you cook it, shake it, bake it, broil it. Chicken a la King. Hell, you can call it Chicken Don King. I don't care how I eat it. I love me some chicken. Chicken is good. And if you cook chicken right, another chicken will eat chicken. That's how good chicken is. They say carrots are good for your eyesight. Chicken is good for your eyesight too. Because if you love chicken, you can see a KFC sign a mile away.
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5: I like this job too because they have amateur nights at this job. They don't do that with any other job on the planet. Well, maybe at the strip club. Give it up for Stumpy Tina! Put your leg back on! You should see what she can do with that thing, guys. I don't want to pick on anyone's mom. But here's the thing, now. They have amateur nights. They don't do that with any of... There's no open door policy for any other job on the planet. It's not like a... Welcome aboard American Airlines Flight 117 to San Francisco. Your captain this evening is Raul. He's never done it before, but all his friends think he'd be really good at it. Anytime there's an amateur night, next up to try 5 minutes to stand up, it's Lupe the cleaning lady from the hotel upstairs.
6: Sometimes, just for fun, sometimes, I like to take the wrapper off that mint that you put on the pillow for the customer. You know this mint, right?

0: See this guy with a mint on his head? I get fired a lot, yes.
1: True story, happened to my uncle. The other job where they don't have amateur nights is motivational speaker. Because most amateur nights just motivate you to kill yourself. There's nothing motivational about that. That's the thing. You know, but if you're going to be a motivational speaker, you need a good set of pipes. Like, I got a decent set of pipes on me. You need a good voice that's motivational. You need that Tony Robbins, 9-foot-tall, giant tooth, awaken the giant within. You need that voice. If you're going to be motivational, you can't have the wrong voice to be a motivational speaker. Just get up there and be like,
0: you need to work really hard to try to change your future. If you want to accomplish your dreams, you have to awaken the giant within. If you want to take my inspirational message with you in the car or the boat or at home, I sell CDs after the show. I also sell oranges. I don't like it.
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3: George Carlin.
4: This is my office over here. Let's face it, if this is my job, this must be my office. Looks like an office to me. Got me a little desk here. Kind of nice desk. And a chair. The chair goes with the desk, of course. You could sit on the chair at the desk if you like, making them a set. Or you can use the chair as an occasional piece. Which is nice to have in the office, I always say. Oh, yeah. Actually, this is just a place for my stuff, you know? That's all, a little place for my stuff. That's all I want, that's all you need in life is a little place for your stuff, you know? I can see it on your table. Everybody's got a little place for their stuff. This is my stuff, that's your stuff, that'll be his stuff over there. Sometimes you leave your house to go on vacation, and you gotta take some of your stuff with you. Gotta take about 2 big suitcases full of stuff. When you go on vacation, you gotta take a smaller version of your house. It's the second version of your stuff. And you're gonna fly all the way to Honolulu. Gonna go across the continent, across half an ocean to Honolulu. You get down to the hotel room in Honolulu, and you open up your suitcase and you put away all your stuff. There's lots of places in the hotel room to put your stuff. Here's a place here, put a little bit of stuff there. Put some stuff here, put some stuff. You put your stuff there, I'll put some stuff. Here's another place for stuff. Look at this, I'll put some stuff here. And even though you're far away from home, you start to get used to it, you start to feel okay, because after all, you do have some of your stuff with you. That's when your friend calls up from Maui and says, hey, why don't you come over to Maui for the weekend and spend a couple of nights over here? Oh, no. Now what do I pack? Right, you've got to pack an even smaller version of your stuff. The third version of your house. Just enough stuff to take to Maui for a couple of days. You get over to Maui. I mean, you're really getting extended now when you think about it. You got stuff all the way back on the mainland. You got stuff on another island. You got stuff on this island. I mean, supply lines are getting longer and harder to maintain. You get over to your friend's house on Maui, and he gives you a little place to sleep, little bed right next to it, a windowsill or something. You put some of your stuff up there. You put your stuff up there. You got your Visine. You got your nail clippers, and you put everything up. It takes about an hour and a half, but after a while, you finally feel okay. Say, all right, I got my nail clippers. I must be okay. That's when your friend says, hey, I think tonight we'll go over the other side of the island, visit a pal of mine, and maybe stay over.
5: Oh, no. Now what do you pack?
4: Right. You got to pack an even smaller version of your stuff. The fourth version of your house. Only the stuff you know you're gonna need. Money, keys, comb, wallet, lighter, hanky, pen, smokes, rubber, and change. Well, only the stuff you hope you're gonna need.
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3: Mitch Hedberg.
6: I asked directions to the store. This guy said, oh, that's just a hop, skip, and a jump away. Well, that's not how I'm getting there. You got directions for those who are walking? I like when they say a movie's inspired by a true story, because that's weird. It means the movie's not a true story. It was just inspired by a true story. Like, hey, Mitch, did you hear the story about the lady who drove her children into the river and they all drowned? Yes, I did. And that inspired me to write a movie about a gorilla. I wrote down T-Ski. What kind of joke is that? I have no clue. T-Ski, see. What the... Oh, yeah, I remember. I want to go to a lake and put tea bags in there for like 100 of them for like a week. And then I'm going to tea-ski. Yeah, man. I'm sick of seeing squirrels on water skis. You better get off the water sports, dude. Winter is approaching. You better bury some walnuts. Or acorns. Acorns, those little nuts with a cap. Acorns like a nut that's in winter. Has a hat on it with a little beanie top. Acorns are cute. How come we don't eat acorns? They're a nut, right? We eat walnuts and almonds. All right, thanks for the answer.
2: Love comedy? You've come to the right place. This is iHeart Comedy.
7: I'll admit, when I was younger, did some experimenting with drugs. Found out if you drop the cat while he's tripping on acid, he don't always land on his feet. Surprised an intruder the other night. Broke into the same house. I just happened to notice there is an 800 number on boxes of Midol. I guess if you have any questions or complaints, wouldn't that job just suck? I had a job once selling security alarms door to door. I was really good at it. If there was no one home, I'd leave a brochure in the kitchen table. There's some so-called experts in the field of psychology claim that dreams have no real significance or hidden meanings. Matter of fact, I'm convinced that a lot of my dreams contain important messages. The other morning, I woke up suddenly out of a deep sleep, had that panicky feeling, you know, like I might be late for work. Must have been dreaming that I had a job.
3: Sklar Brothers.
8: It's funny.
9: So the whole thing is that now that, like, he's married, he doesn't have to worry about his body, but I either have to bring this baby to term or do something about
8: work it out.
9: Something. And he won't do anything. Like, we tried to figure out, do yoga.
8: I don't, yoga, all you have to do is breathe, and that was still too much.
9: He couldn't do it.
8: That's too much for me, dude.
9: So we tried to figure out something new, and we actually found something
8: online
9: that he could do. It's
8: like yoga with training wheels.
9: It's an exercise thing called Feldenkrais.
8: Feldenkrais.
9: Feldenkrais, which to us, we were like, did a Jew come up with
8: what?
9: That? That's ridiculous.
8: Feldenkrais?
9: Yes, a Jew did come up with it. Moshe Feldenkrais. Now, here's what it is. It's a stretching exercise, and here's the principle. You're supposed to stretch up until you feel pain, but do not go through the pain, because if you go through the pain, your body will remember that and never go to that place ever again.
8: And we're like, that's so Jewish.
9: It's so Jewy.
8: To actually complain about pain that you're not feeling,
9: yes,
8: and just bitch about it.
9: On.
8: Never go to the painful place.
9: It's so Jewy. Jews should not exercise.
8: That's
9: basically
8: one thing
9: what we're saying. Jews should not.
8: We know that.
9: We had an exercise event that happened every year in St. Louis growing up, and it was not a 25-mile bike ride.
8: And it wasn't a 10K run.
9: It was a 3.2-mile walk.
8: A walk. Right.
9: An exercise event called the Walk with Israel.
8: It was a 3.2-mile walk, and inevitably every year, 80 people went down with heat exhaustion.
9: Yes. The medical tent was like 10 times bigger than the registration tent.
8: It was like a rolling hospital.
9: It was awful.
8: People got lost in the middle
9: literally,
8: of the 3.2
9: miles. Wandering Jews just
8: yes,
9: around the
8: roaming
9: thing,
8: you know. The streets.
9: People stopped for brunch halfway through. I would say a third of it just going.
8: And justified it.
9: They did.
8: They're like, I'm not going that last 1.6 miles on an empty
9: no,
8: stomach.
9: No, you are not. You need a little nosh.
8: I need a kanadalach and a hook in
9: yeah.
8: there.
9: Yeah.
8: I'm not going down like Bernie Lipnick did last
9: no,
8: year.
9: No, you are not.
8: He had the diabetes shoes.
9: And he went down on the incline.
8: Yes, he did.
9: It's funny because, you know, you got like 10,000 Jews in St. Louis walking down the street wearing Walk with Israel t-shirts and blocking traffic.
8: And we wonder why the world hates us.
9: Yeah,
8: exactly. There we go.
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10: I just wanted to mention, how can a forest fire start from a little thing like a cigarette or a match? I can't get nothing happening in my hibachi with kerosene and hand grenades. If they discover mother's milk causes cancer, where are they going to put the warning? Is it bad taste to give a digital watch to a one-armed man? My dad used to ask me stupid questions. He'd say, you want your face slapped? No, but I could use my butt kicked. What do you say? That's why they call it rearing a child. I wonder, did Indians bother with bald cowboys? I mean, why take a scalp? What are they going to do with a beanie? This bugs me, too. When one falls out of my head like this one here, I often wonder, like, what held it in yesterday? It needs washing, but I'm not going to wash it. I figure it's going to fall out. I can take damn dirt with it. It needs cutting, too, but you don't prune a dead tree, do you? I don't even comb it. I figure the tangle's holding half of it in. Big deal, parallel hair. Who needs it, right? They say it's hereditary. You know, they say it's in your genes, but that's wrong. I got hair in my jeans. I need it in my hat. I guess you look at this, you say to yourself, well, I bet he don't get much. Well, you're wrong. I don't get any. I got a question here for this sexually liberated society that we live in. If your woman leaves you for another woman, should you hold the door for both of them? It is a sexually confusing society. You never know what or who you're talking to. What with the idea of transsexuals? Oh, look at that woman right there. Might be a man's spirit trapped in that body. I applied it to myself. I thought, well, maybe there's a female spirit trapped in my body, and I don't know it because she's a lesbian. How would I know? I like some girl's stuff. Always felt safer on a girl's bike, for instance. Does it seem reasonable to you that the one with the balls gets one with the bar?
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11: Now, there are two reasons why babies are christened, right? There's the real reason, which is the church are trying to recruit people who can't talk. Then there's the second reason, the Bible's reason, God's reason. This is why God wants you to christen your child. Because if you don't christen your child and it dies in infancy, it doesn't get into heaven. Aww. So if you are religious, your God sounds like a super guy. But if he lets one dead baby into heaven, then he has to let all the dead babies into heaven. And before you know it, heaven's just filled with dead babies. And let's not act like these babies didn't know what they did. Now, it's not lost on me that when I tell a joke funny to this many people, then in this room, there's a good chance that there's a couple who lost their child in infancy, and I'm a comedian, I'm meant to make you laugh, and I've just reminded you of the most horrible thing that ever happened to you, and for that I am sorry. But if you weren't smart enough to get a pedophile in a dress to put a small amount of water on the child's forehead, what did you think was going to happen, right? As far as I'm concerned, you're bad parents. And that's why God took your child away from you. Because I think we all know that God makes no mistakes. So. Maybe you did.
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5: You're just ill-prepared. You're ill-prepared. We don't see these things coming. You hook up because you're just attracted to each other, and then you end up in this life. And you had no idea it was coming. You know? This is my life. I live in a house. I have a wife. I have two little girls and two girl cats. And me. Yeah, that's why I drink right there. Just me and a house full of girls. Just like I dreamed of when I was a little boy. I used to sit alone at night and think to myself, I can't wait till I get rid of all my friends and just move into a house filled with girls. Just a magical place where even the animals are girls. Just a home filled with emotion and a hatred of everything I enjoy. And you would think from that description that I have a wife and two daughters, and you're wrong. I now have three wives. If they hear my car keys, they pop up like meerkats all around the house. From behind the counter and the sofa, where is he going? I don't know, where is he going? He didn't tell me he was going out, he didn't tell me either. They follow me out of the house. When are you coming back? Who are you going with? The hell happened? I thought I was going to be like one of those mafia husbands, you know, like you see in the movies, right? The wife comes up, where are you going tonight, honey? What did I tell you about asking about my business? That's none of your business. Oh, don't see it coming. And guys don't see it coming more than women, because we have no idea about marriage our whole lives. We don't think about it, right? My daughters are already, it's in their brains. They think about marriage. Girls think about it. Whether you want to do it or not, it's in your brain. Guys, never. Never. Would you ever hang out when you were little with all your little guy friends? Let's play Marry. Let's pretend I just came home from the store and brought all the wrong stuff and you yell at me. No, we don't care. We don't care. Even when we're getting married, we don't care. That's why there's Bride Magazine. There's no Groom Magazine. What article could be in Groom Magazine? Why you shouldn't stare at the bridesmaid's ass? What? Even when it's the most important day of our lives, we don't even wear our own clothes. We rent other man's clothes. Here's a pair of pants that someone else threw up on. Is that going to bother you? Nah, it's cool. I'll see you on Monday.
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6: Look, you ever had that day? You ever had that day where you're just like, today's going to be the first day of the rest of my life, right? It's all going to change today. I'm going to get it all done. I'm turning over a new leaf today, man. I got my to-do list. I'm going to get it all done. I'm going to organize the house and pay all my bills and clean out the garage. I'm going to write all those relatives I haven't spoken to in years and find all the tops of my Tupperware containers I lost. I'm going to get the car oil change. It's been like 5 years now. All the toys the kids lost under the bed, I'm gonna go rescue some stray dogs and adopt a bunch of ethnic babies like Brangelina. 3 o'clock in the afternoon, you're still in your underpants looking at internet porn. Anybody else? I knew my tribe was in the house. Here's what happened with the internet porn, all right? Or at least Here's what I told my husband happened. I was at a girlfriend's house. She's another comedian. And we were all looking stuff on her computer. And she had a copy of the Colin Farrell sex tape. Has anybody seen that? For those of you who haven't, you spell Farrell with two R's. But when you Google that later. So. We were looking at it. And she only had like a little bit of it though. You know, we were checking it out. And I was like, man, you know, Colin Farrell is really talented. Wow. She's like an Oscar nominee, you know, and she's like, you know, this is free. You can just get it on the internet. And I was like, oh no, I wouldn't want to. And I went home to check it out. I had never looked at internet porn before. And first of all, I got to tell you something. There's a lot of it. Wow. I think that the internet is just porn and Google. I think that's all that's out there. And Google's just to get you to porn, you know? And second of all, it's free. It's amazing. I know, it's amazing. It's just totally free. All you have to do is give them your name and your social security number, and it's totally free. It's like, how are they doing this, you know? And at first, it's kind of fun when you first start looking at it, you know? It's like erotic and everything, and you're, oh, this is blue. Feeling kind of frisky. I'll try that when my man gets home. And then you keep clicking through, and all of a sudden you're like, oh, oh, oh. I need to wash my eyeballs with acid. Oh. But here's the problem with internet porn. Unlike MySpace, you cannot unfriend it. Once you make friends with porn, it wants to be your friend forever. You cannot quit internet porn. You can't do it. You're like, you close the window, it opens itself back up.
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7: My parents are great. They always wanted us to experience different things. We spent a lot of time out in the yard, too. My parents would just send us out in the yard every once in a while for no reason. Okay, kids, out in the yard. Okay. Run out there. Stay out in the yard. Okay. Didn't know what to do. Just looking around. You know, we're 4 years old. Come up with a good activity. And we're like sitting in mud. Is this a good activity? One of our activities was making bike ramps out in the street. Because that's where all the cars are. You put a cement block out in the middle of the road, you angle a piece of wood up to it, and the object was for one kid to get on his bike, ride as fast as he could, and see how high he could go. And that's as far as we planned. It wasn't until the first kid was like flipping in the air, what happens now? We don't know. He'd hit a mailbox. We had a bunch of 9-year-old paramedics running up. We didn't know what to do. We get up there, get some leaves. You do what you can. Hey, that was the easy part. The hard part was being the kid that got sent in first to calm mom down before you dragged in the actual banged up brother. You'd have to be the point man, you know? Go tell mom. Oh, no. It's your turn. Oh. So you'd have to run in. Hey, mom. Oh. Okay. Everything's fine. You know she bought that, yeah. Everything's fine. I just want to run in at full speed and, you know, say hi and okay, so, oh, you know Kevin. Oh, okay, of course, okay. Well, you know how, like, his right arm, usually it bends, usually it would bend like that. Okay, it's not bending like that right now. And it's no big deal because we already looked at it, but we were thinking, since you said that you had to go get milk later anyway, so we were thinking since you have to go anyway, then we were all thinking if you just might want to take him to the hospital. And if you get peanut butter, get smooth.
4: Eddie Murphy.
8: Anybody got them mothers that would hit you with a shoe? I had a mother that would throw a shoe at you at the drop of a dime. It was bad with a shoe. She would like carry that like a gun. By the time I was like 10, my mother was like Clint Eastwood with a shoe. my mother walk in the room.

0: let you eat the ice cream off the floor.
1: I didn't know ice cream. 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You be in a supermarket and be grabbing cereal off the counter going, Ma, can we get this? She'll say, ch-ch-ch-ch. I guess not. And can be doing three different things. Be on the phone with my grandmother and be cooking with this hand, have the phone like this and be saying, yeah, Mama, hold on a second. Bang! And God forbid my mother be dressed up and have them high heel Jimsons on, them pumps, because then she get boomerang action going on your ass. They can hear you when they're getting ready to walk out the door, hear you on the bunk bed, so they got that mother hearing, they hear that. Wait a minute, baby. Let's go.
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3: Have you heard the news? Papa John's has a new promotion. You can now plan ahead, order your pizza up to 24 days in advance. Yeah, finally. I know. For all those days when you were like, man, I could go for a pizza in about a month. If only there was a way I could pay for it right now. Because you know how they're always selling out a pizza day of. I need to lock that in. Get my pizza reservation. I want to be the guy that calls and places that order. And then just checks in every day for 24 days in a row. Just, hey. Called yesterday about two pizzas in 23 more days. Can I change that to one pizza? My girlfriend dumped me, so yeah, I didn't see it coming. She said I planned too much. Then on the next day, hey, can I change the address on that order? I had to move into my mom's basement. Yeah, because my girlfriend dumped me. Good memory. And we're going to make it two pizzas again. Mom's going to want one. All right, I will call you tomorrow, same time. And then on day 24, this is key, just be like, turns out I'm in the mood for Chinese, so I'm going to cancel that. Yeah, I had Domino's for lunch. I just ordered it, and then it came right away. It was weird. I like what you're doing. I will place another order 24 days. Thank you so much, Papa. A lot of people worried about the obesity issue. A lot of science going into the obesity issues. Is it sedentary lifestyle? Is it fast food? Is it genetics? I think I figured it out. I think it's that eating is the best and running sucks. Good. Some other unhealthy people. I think the other factor is psychological. That old saying, you better finish your plate because there's starving kids in Africa. I think that was burned into our brains, but we've forgotten why. Now we're just like, you better eat a lot. Because it helps Africa. I think. I'm not sure. Don't eat fruit. Get the buffet. If you eat salads, Africans get tortured or something. I'm not fat. I'm a philanthropist. Just trying to give back.
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5: How many friends do you really have? Seriously, you people. Like, I have lots of friends. You don't. You have a lot of shallow relationships with people that talk behind your back, and you call that drama life because you hate your job. I mean, come on, man. All you need is two friends. That's all you need, man. You got the main guy, and then you got the guy you go to when you drain the main guy. That's it. I'm a difficult man. I need close friends, man. I make these calls. I'm like, dude, I'm in trouble, bro. No, I'm losing it. Wait, oh, you're tired? Okay, I'll call the other guy. No, you can't be tired. It's your day. It's just like you have to keep buying new technology. You have to keep getting new phones. And like you keep getting more of your memory into the phones. And like, I don't even remember my phone number anymore sometimes. I swear to God, some of us, if you lost your BlackBerry, your cell phone, you're like 2 hours away from wandering the streets digging through garbage. What's my name? Where do I live? Can someone help me? I think I'm on medicine. I don't even know what kind. Where's my mommy? I lost my phone. I know I'm going to have to get another one within a year because I know it's like only a matter of time before some like 14-year-old comes up next to me like hovering off the ground, like 2 feet off the ground, like He's going to go, I don't know, dude. My phone does it. I'm going to be standing there like some old ass. Does mine do it? Don't fly away, young man. Please, I'd like to fly myself. Is it this button? Nothing. It's so weird when you have these technologies, because I'm not a technophobe, I'm not an idiot, but I just don't do the homework. So that means that everybody becomes a magician. Did you notice that? Like, I have a BlackBerry, right? And every once in a while, for no reason at all, it'd go to the bottom of all my emails. And one day I was standing there rolling the roller, like, I gotta get back to the top. And I'm sitting there for like 10 minutes, and some guy goes, dude, just hit T. And I'm like, really? T? And I'm like, you're a wizard. Don't leave, Magic Man. Teach me more. Teach me more of the mysteries of the new world. Every time I bring my Apple back to the Apple store, it's like I'm all of a sudden in a game of Dungeons and Dragons that I didn't plan on. Roll the die again, Dungeon Master. I want to learn how to cut movies.
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4: I think vests are all about protection. Like the life vest protects you from drowning. And the bulletproof vest protects you from getting shot. And the sweater vest protects you from pretty girls. Leave me alone, can't you see I'm cold just right here? There's a narrow cold front sweeping through Chicago. Dress appropriately. Got these giant fat arms and a skinny torso. What should I wear? I heard this lady say, I love kids. That's nice. It's kind of weird, though. It's like saying, I like people for a little while. How old are you, 14? Piss off. This is a 13 and under liking. It's weird. You can say, I like kids or I love kids as a general statement. It's when you get specific that you get into trouble. I love 12-year-olds. No, dude, you gotta be general, man. Don't. Swimming is a confusing sport. Sometimes you do it for fun, but then other times you do it to not die. When I'm swimming, sometimes I don't know which one it is. I have to go by the outfit. Pants, uh-oh. Bathing suit, okay. Naked, we'll see. It's like waking up in the morning. You have to check your outfit to make sure it's cool. You know what I mean? Like if I wake up with pajamas on, I'm like, all right, I planned this. If you wake up and you're naked, you gotta like check your surroundings. Okay, I'm naked. She's pretty cute. What's he doing here? I think drowning would be a horrible experience. But I bet a little less horrible if right before that, you're really thirsty. It's like, oh man, I could use a drink. I'm good. That's too much. That's why when I'm on a boat, I bring a life jacket, but I also bring a bag of potato chips. So I'm like, we're going down? Give me those chips. I'm going out quenched.
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1: I was just in New York. I like going to New York. And this... Why are you applauding? Are you from New York?
6: Yeah!
1: No. you're from New York. That's neat. People, you mentioned, it's so weird because you mentioned cities where people have been or where they're from, and they always applaud. It's always been like that throughout my whole life. Even in grade 3, I remember saying, it was just in grade 2 and the whole audience broke into applause. I was there and I saw a murder. I got there like 5 minutes after a murder happened. You want to hear this? You're not going to believe this. But apparently, just from what I saw, the body had fallen into an exact chalk line, the same shape. And then I went to Central Park and I was feeding the pigeons. I love feeding the pigeons. I love breastfeeding them. My nipples started to bleed and everything. So I live in California now. I'm living in California. I want to be like everybody else. And so what I'm doing is everybody there wants to get into shape, and the shape that I've chosen is a triangle. So I was getting up every morning and I was jogging for like half an hour, and then I said to myself, if I take the car, I could save so much time. And then I turned to myself and said, what did you say? And I said, if you're not gonna listen, get the hell out of here. And then I started aerobics. I like doing aerobics now. And I bought one of those Jane Fonda tapes. And it, boy, is that, that's hard. I don't know if you've tried it. I bought On Golden Pond. I should have got one of the earlier ones, like Barbarella.
0: Joan Rivers.
6: My best friend is Cher. My goddaughter, Chazzy. Chastity. Well, I don't know if it's a lesbian anymore. I don't know. I don't know anymore, Chaz. I don't know if she's a man, she's a woman. I don't know. And I was there when Cher got the call for the sex change. I mean, you talk about, hold on, Mom! Who is this? It's your little girl! I need $25,000 for a penis! Cher's face did not move. Wrestling. It was just... She wrote out the check. Right there and then, no asking questions, wrote out the check. And I'm thinking, this is crazy. She works so hard for her money. $25,000. Do you know how many farewell tours she's going to have to do? Farewell. That's all she does now. She says goodbye to her. Farewell. My farewell tour, farewell. Cher, you need a new garage. Okay, I'll do another tour. Okay. Farewell again. $25,000 for a penis, and I'm thinking, this is insane. Chaz was ugly as a woman. She's gonna be ugly as a man. Oh, she was ugly as a farm animal. Come on, I mean, yeah, come on. Come on, $25,000? Let her take the money and get a face job. I don't care.
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3: See, I'm going to say something. We're the only race of people that feel responsible for all of us. We're the only race of people be on the bus. Brother come act a fool, you be like, oh. Be embarrassed. Ain't even you doing it. And everybody look at you. Can you stop him? Be embarrassed. And they hate when a brother can talk too, boy. Oh, they come to Dominic, how you feel?
7: I feel great that we've won this game, and to search within the essence of oneself and to lay the ball upon the hoop, that feels good to me.
3: They be like, find somebody on the bench. I used to hate men when they talk to like people now. I'm glad they got Larry Bird, because he can't talk either. Larry Bird, man, they ask, Larry, how you feel?
8: Oh, it felt basketball has been the game. You know, just how, if you put the ball in the hole more time than the other man, you're probably going to win the game. For us, the ball kept going in the hole. And I said, we'll probably win the game because the ball kept going in the hole.
3: It's rough on boxers, man, because Sugar Ray, the only one, man. Sugar Ray, that's why if people are scared, women get scared when Sugar Ray fight because he talk too good. Sugar even look good. Sugar woke up, look good.
7: This fight makes me a little bit nervous. Makes me a little bit apprehensive. But I feel inside myself if I just apply.
3: Other brother, I'm gonna punch his face. I've waited a long time for Chas to fight survive.
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9: I'm half Irish and half Scottish, which means I like to wear a skirt, but it also means that I've never had a tan in my life. I am genetically incapable of achieving any kind of skin color whatsoever. I am an ultra Caucasian. I am super honky. This, of course, means that I can't dance, and I get burned by the moon on cloudy nights. Why do I feel like you're laughing at me and not with me? Who else is Irish by applause? Oh, the drunks, yeah. You know what pisses me off? There's no Irish salad dressing. Have you ever noticed that? French, Russian, Italian, no Irish. You know why? Because we just pour beer right on the lettuce. That's why. And we don't need croutons. We sprinkle Lucky Charms on top. And we have a healthy, nutritious meal that's magically delicious. And we don't care. We're just going to puke it up an hour later. We're Irish. I drink a lot. I used to belong to AA, but I had to quit that because I don't know if you know this, but their drinking policy is really strict. I am a problem drinker because I have problems when I drink. The other night I went to go see my little niece's tap dance recital after a few too many, and I got thrown out because apparently you're not supposed to stuff the dollar bills in the leotards. I didn't know. She was good.
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29: If you leave here tonight and you find a genie lamp, right? You're gonna pick up the genie lamp. You're gonna rub the genie lamp and you're gonna ask for infinity wishes. Do you know how much work that is for the genie? Infinity? Do you know how many wishes that is? That's like hundreds, right? Whenever I rub the lamp and the genie comes out, first thing right out of the box, first thing I do is I go, 6 wishes, genie. Can I get 6 wishes? He'll just be like, your wish is mine. Did you just say 6? Because no one asks for 6. They either want 1 wish and they blow it, or they ask for infinity, and then the genie's stuck for days, right? So when I say 6, he's like, no one's ever said that. And he's like, you already made eye contact with him. You're good to go. So now the genie's already onto you. You got priority over everyone else. How cool is that? What's the first wish, Kyle? Oh, weird, genie. I'd like to take you to dinner. Right. Exactly. Get to know your genie. When the genie's like, what's your second wish? Oh, weird, genie. I want for you to have your own pet fish. Isn't that nice? No one's ever bought the genie a pet, let alone a fish that can be right next to his bowl, right? So the genie just goes, your wish is my command. Bam, goldfish, or maybe a beta in the cup that you win at the fair. One of those, right? It's like, I can't believe you're wasting all these wishes on me. And I'm like, I'm not wasting them, genie. He's like, yeah, but the first two were on me. And just go right there, go put your finger up to his mouth and go, shh. So the genie's gonna go, I can't believe I have my own pet fish. What's your third wish? My third wish is for you to have someone to feed the fish full time. I want your full time fish fed. That, you got it. And so the genie's like, oh my God, this is so nice. He goes, your wish is my command. Bam, he goes into the lamp. A guy comes by and is feeding the fish. He's like, so good to feed the fish. He's probably Asian. So good to feed the fish. When he goes, what's your fourth wish? Genie, my fourth wish is for you to trick yourself into thinking.

0: 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Those are the worst. You ever seen those? No! Hands off! Get away! 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No! And the instructors are really cocky, aren't they? Listen, Jan. Listen, one of these days, you're going to be walking down a dark alley naked, right? Some guy's going to walk up to you, hey, baby, give me some of that Snoopy or something, right? You're going to have to go, no! Hands off! A bunch of babble. Knee to the groin. Knee to the groin. Like someone really attacks you like this. Come here! Oh, yeah, just like in class. Yeah.
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2: Yes, your baseball season starts tomorrow. Is that or today? Was it today? We're so excited, the Indians. Woo! Yeah, baby. Good luck with the Browns this year. Try not to throw the bottles, okay? Did you think you were South America? I want my team to win. Yeah, but you don't have Art Modell. You're safe now. You're okay. His new name, Osama Ben Modell. Hiding out somewhere in a cave in upstate. Thank you. I'm sorry if you're going to heckle. Just wait 1 second. You have to make an actual sound. You can't just go... He already gave me the plant, so let's not worry. These are all medicinal. These are all medicinal pot plants. Why can't they let old people have medicinal pot? They're not going to sell it. Your grandmother's not... Hey, I've got some dynamite weed. Come here. What happened, Grandma? I just knit a caftan for the garage. Who could have did for Willie? My God, even Buddha's going, that guy is mellow.
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3: Kevin Hart.
4: Understand something, people. Lying will ruin your life. Lying ruined my damn marriage. That's a lie. I cheated. Let's talk about it, though. Let's figure it out. Don't judge me. Let me explain. Yes, people, I cheated. Am I ashamed of it? No. No, I'm not. Do I wish that I could take it back? No. No, I don't. Let me tell you why. You can't evolve as a man if you never make a mistake. Don't cheat. Nah, whatever. Now, do I think cheating was the problem? No, I don't. Cheating was not the problem. Lying about cheating was the problem. If I had been honest about it, might have worked it out. But I wasn't. I lied. And I didn't just lie on myself. I put my best friend in my lie. Now, I don't think that's a bad thing to do. Let me explain why. If you're my best friend, I shouldn't have to ask you to lie for me. I shouldn't have to ask your permission for me to put you in my lie. You know why? Because you're my best friend, bitch. That's your job. If you're my real best friend, you should know that I need you to lie for me by the look on my face. If I'm looking at you and I'm not blinking, if I'm like this, that's a damn sign. That means the bitch got to drop on us. My back is against the wall. This is not a test. It's the real deal. Help me. Help me. Help me. My friend Harry ignored all signs, okay? I come in the house, right? I come in the house, it's like 4 a.m. I'm drunk, people. I have no balance. I'm all over the place. I'm rocking back and forth. As soon as I walk in the house, she wakes up. She goes off. You know what? I'm sick of this. I know you was probably out with some bitch. You was probably messing with some bitch. Now I'm drunk. I don't want to respond because I don't have any balance. I'm rocking back and forth. You don't look believable when you're rocking back and forth. So I had to choose a stance in which I looked believable. So I chose this. I said, let me tell you something. Listen to me. Wasn't nobody with no bitch, okay? You're wrong. Matter of fact, to prove you wrong, I'm gonna call Harry. Harry not expecting me to call right now, so Harry don't have no reason to lie. and I'm gonna put it on speakerphone. About to make you feel stupid. Watch this.

0: Watch how stupid you feel. Watch. Watch this. Harry. Harry. Real quick. Don't lie. Let's stop right there. Let's just stop right there for a second. What does that mean? What does that mean, people? Lie. It means lie right now. I mean, the bitch got to drop on us. My back is against the wall. This is not a test. It's the real deal. Help me. Help me. Help me. Harry ignored all signs. I'm gonna tell you exactly what Harry said. I said, Harry, Harry, real quick, don't lie. Where are we coming from right now? He said, man, you was with that bitch with the fat ass.
1: What? Oh, no. No, no, no, no, no, no, no. 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
3: You know what I did? I went on a cruise. Has anybody done this?
4: Yeah.
3: Great. If you like camp, you'll like a cruise ship. It's like camp. They just tell you what to do all the time, and they wear shorts, and they blow whistles, and you sit around eating with people you never met. Here's how it works. You get the cruise company between $1,000 and $30,000, depending on if you want a cabin that's big enough or if you want to turn around, you don't have to go out in the hall, come back in. And then it's about like 8-9 days of just grazing at sea. People go, how was the trip? I go, it's like a blur of foghorns and eating for no reason that I can explain. It's like you're just walking up a plank and there's a guy in a nice hat and he goes, here's a turkey, eat it, be back in 15 minutes. And they just keep announcing, it's time for the after turkey food. Time for their pre-lunch snack. I'm going to the pool. Take a salami while you're in the pool. Hey, the boat's sinking. There's a lifeboat buffet beginning in 5 minutes. You know, why do I have to keep eating? So if you don't, you'll notice there's nothing else to do out here. So we had a really good time. You gotta try it, folks. It was fun. It was a fun time. You do a lot of stuff you don't do usually, like we touch dolphins. Have you done this? I'm not making this up. I was in Hawaii and she was all, you know, let's go touch the dolphins. It's a dolphin experience. They have a pool and you gotta touch them. Which is, you know, it was expensive. It was like $100. But, you know, it was kind of worth it because it's very straightforward. You know, in, you go in, you touch a dolphin, $100. Exactly. Otherwise, you gotta take the dolphin out to dinner and listen to his life story. Sit there going, oh, you don't have a bottle nose. You have a cute nose. Here. Have a fish. You okay with fish? Are you okay? So we're in there, and I'm going, you know, it is kind of cool. Look at this. Wow, these beautiful animals, these dolphins, right? Wasn't it cool? Little clouds are forming, and Yanni music is playing. You feel all spiritual. And then the guy who trains the dolphins gives you like a 7-page form. We are not responsible. He bites your ass. And you're going, well, what is this? It's the dolphin. He's a wild animal, dude. He might do anything. Really? I thought they love people. Don't they push the swimmers back to the beach? You know, I don't know which way they're pushing them. They push them. They're animals. They're playing. Dude, you're crushing me. Get out of here. These are dolphins. They're intelligent. They're monogamous. This is so shocking. And that's when it hits you. You're crushed. You go, a dolphin is just a shark with a good PR firm.
5: Jim Gaffigan.
6: Well, I admire people that go to the gym. I just can't get there, you know. People are always like, don't you feel good when you go to the gym? Not at all. There's too many people in shape, you know. I go to McDonald's, I feel great. In McDonald's, I'm like Matthew McConaughey.
7: All right, all right! The skinny guy is here. That's right, folks. This is what a size 38 waist looks like. Read it and weep, y'all.
6: McConaughey, he's in that type of shape where he can touch his belly. Yeah? But if you're pudgy and you touch your belly, people are like, ew. Because it usually means you're about to burp. Good empanada. There's some thin people at my gym. I saw this one woman. She was so skinny, you could actually see her ribs. And all I could think was, I haven't had a McRib in forever. And those are delicioso. I reference McDonald's a lot because I go to McDonald's. I love the silence that follows that statement. Like I just admitted to support dog fighting or something. How could you? McDonald's. It's fun telling people you go to McDonald's. They always give you that look like, oh, I didn't know I was better than you. No one admits to going to McDonald's. They sell 6 billion hamburgers a day. There's only 300 million people in this country. It's like, I'm not a calculus teacher, but I think everyone's lying. You ever been at McDonald's and you see a friend for a second, you're like, oh, crap. Eventually you're like, hey, what's going on? And they're just like, I'm just here for the 99-cent ATM. What are you doing here, Jim? I'm just meeting a hooker. Certainly not eating here, that's for sure. Yeah, he should be here by now. Because we all know better, right? We've all read the articles, seen those documentaries. It's the same message. Look, McDonald's is really bad for you. It's very high in fat and calories, and we don't even know where the meat comes from. And we're all like, that's disgusting. I'll have a Big Mac, a large fry, and a 2-gallon drum of Diet Coke.
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4: So we had our son, and we had a boy, because we want to do timeouts, too. We started talking about it when he was 5 months old, and that's too early. That's way too early to talk about discipline. I mean, 5 months old, you can't give a kid, he's barely crawling, you know what I mean? At that age, you have to hit him, really, right? What am I going to do, put him on a naughty blanket? No, okay, no. And I don't want some mom coming up to me after the show going, you can't hit a baby, he doesn't know any better. I'm here to tell you he does know, because when he sees dad coming, he starts blinking really fast, okay? Tell me he doesn't know. My dad taught me this other thing. Right around when he was 5 months old, my dad, because we weren't getting any sleep, and my dad gave us this great advice. This is fantastic product that'll help you get with a sleeping baby. It's called Benadryl. Have you ever heard of this stuff? Right? Isn't that stuff awesome? For any new parents, I'm serious. You take 2 pills of Benadryl, you don't hear a baby cry. You don't hear that. That stuff works great. And I was calling my dad. I was like, thanks so much. And he was like, no, no, you don't take it. You give it to him. Oh! We were doing it all wrong, you know? And I will testify to this. Like, I will tell you, if you give a 5-month-old 5 tablespoons of Benadryl, that kid will sleep. He sleeps so good. So good. Like, you gotta remember to feed him. That's how, because he won't cry to tell you. He ain't gonna cry. He's asleep, you know? And write that dosage down, too, because that is not on the box. That is, they did not put that on there to help us out. It starts at 2. I'm like, I don't need it then, you know? Like, who is that helping, you know? So we figured out it's 1 tablespoon for every month of age. That's what we figured out. Right now, we're trying to figure out what dose we have to give him so he goes into a coma and wakes up at 21 so we can skip the jackass teenager years. That's what, yeah, if you're interested, okay, yeah, we'll figure it out. We'll do it together. Because just go to justincomedy.com and sign up for the newsletter, and when we figure it out, I'll fire it out, you know. I'm going to give you a heads up. It's going to take a while because he's built up a tolerance. You know what I mean? I told that joke in Los Angeles, and I'm not kidding, it's a true story. This guy came up to me after the show and goes, hey, you're not supposed to give Benadryl to a baby. I go, what? He goes, it says on the box you're supposed to wait till they're 2 years old. I was like, dude, it's a comedy show. And you know, I also talk about slamming my wife's head against the window. How come you're not worried about her? How come, you know, where's your mom? Do you need a hug? Are you okay? Yeah, I'm really giving my kid Benadryl. I'll kill him. We give him NyQuil. That's the real stuff. Right? Right? He's not smart like us. He doesn't understand. We're not stupid, okay? NyQuil is green. It's got veggies in it. It's good for him, okay?
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8: You guys, so seriously, I've been traveling a little. I've been in Australia. You know what? Our people are not liked worldwide, it turns out. Oh, my God. They do not like us in other countries now. Australian people are very, very nice, laid-back people because they're happy. And it's sunny and stuff like that. And they are mad because sometimes our people, are perceived as being irritating and dumb. But we're not. We're loud and charming. I didn't want to come off as like an ugly American, you know, be like, excuse me, top of the morning to your good day or whatever you guys say. Where are your koalas and kangaroos and stuff? How about your Abergigonal people? Is there like a bus to see that or something? No worries. You know what? I am kind of worried. Okay, that's silly. I asked a crowd of people, and I was like, has anyone been to the States, whatever? And so I said, yeah, I hated it. What did you hate about the United States? What did you hate about it? I hated all the food. Like all the food? What about foods that's the same that's like a hamburger? Like, would you hate that? Yeah. Okay. What if it was an Australian kind of food, but it was made by an Australian, but you were eating it in the United States? How would you like it then? You hate it then? Yeah. I think a lot of people are lashing out at our food, rather than at our government. And I know it's easy to lash out at people about their nationality without knowing them, because that's what America's all about. And so I can appreciate that. I don't know. I love my country. Maybe that's because I'm white and rich. But things have been working out for me. Oh, I'm not technically rich, but I do have a lot that I don't need that I refuse to share with others. And that feels pretty solid. All right. Like most Americans, I would like to help others while being televised. I like to go to an area of the world where they really need my help. You know, like, we're here in sub-Saharan Africa because people sometimes have to walk tens of hundreds of miles for food, water, and basic medical care. And that's why we've chosen this village for an extreme makeover. Tell me, Mobutu, how does life feel as a blonde?
9: Well, my husband didn't even recognize me. And now when I go to the aid truck and fight other women for flour, I feel more confident.
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10: 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That is the most insane thing. To not want Latinos in the United States. We do all the jobs that no one in America wants to do. That's what we do. Who do you think is rebuilding New Orleans? Guess.

0: 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Find every Mexican available.
1: That's right.
0: Us, like it or not, at 5:30 in the morning, we're working. We're not at Starbucks playing Sudoku. I am transfixed on Sudoku. I am Sudoku crazy. Don't talk to me, I'm doing Sudoku. I guess that's like novelas to Latino people, you know. But everything is different now. I'm 45 years old, I'll be 46 in April, and I am old school a la madre. Old school. The older I get, the more I yearn. Bachalo, I'm gonna use big words. They yearn. Like Latinos, we can't go anywhere and not drink. I'm sorry. We must drink. We must. And not social either. We don't social drink. Would you like another Chardonnay? Oh God, I better not. You want to see us at our limit? Get it out, Grandma. Get it out. You only turned 87 once. Get it out. Watch out. That's my grandma. Want to take a picture? My grandma is not gonna remember. Whenever Latinos talk, we always got some sound effect with it. Last night I went to this place, estaba viejas ahí. I was then, you know we're in trouble when we use big words. I was dancing right there, otro latere, latere, latere. And I was like that. And unbeknownst to me, hey, unbeknownst. My lady was watching me like that. I was like that. I told her, okay, that wasn't me. I tried to talk to her, but she was inconsolable. We drink and always end up with a hangover, but yet still go to church. That's how good Catholics we are. You ever go to church with the stamp from the nightclub on your hand? Use holy water to try to get it off. ¿Quieres agua? Toma. That's on Tylenol. Even when you go get communion, you can't walk in a straight line. And that priest will smell your breath. You know the perfect religion for Latinos? Muslim. Because you can go worship hungover. You take the little carpeta, you just...
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2: Now, is it people in the, I noticed when people were getting mean on the internet, what happened is I accidentally Googled myself, fell over, take my name. After I got married, I got married again, and I went on the internet to see how happy everyone was for me. It was awful. One woman wrote, I think it was a woman, her name was Susan123 or something, and she said, married again, eh? She's a user and he's a pervert. And I'm like, how do they know us? I did, I got married to a Yankee woman. What? You wouldn't make that noise if you were a real Yankee. You'd just sit there quietly smug in your cardigan. No, I did. I married a Yankee woman from up in New Hampshire area. And they're very, very posh kind of Yankees, very kind of upper class Yankees, which is freaky for me because they don't even sound American. You know, they are American, but they sound like English people. They're like, oh yes, we're terribly American. Yes. We're terribly American. We enjoy gammon. We detest Al-Qaeda. They do. They sound like upper class English people. They're so posh. They don't say the word yes. They say ears. They're like, you say, would you like a drink? They go, ears. That would be lovely. I remember that from when I lived in London. Occasionally, when I lived in London, I would have sex with a girl from an aristocratic family, and I always enjoyed doing to them what their ancestors did to my country. Although with me, there was always cuddling afterwards. But it's very confusing having sex with an upper-class English girl because they'd be saying, ears. I'd be like, oh, all right then. And the midget would be like, what the hell are you doing? I don't know, man. Then when they start saying, oh, I'm arriving.
0: Continuous stand-up. This is iHeart Comedy.
3: I'm not married. Oh, I'm a little crazy. So lazy, one boyfriend was like, for the first few months we dated, I thought you were quadriplegic. I didn't know. I have a restraining order. Anybody else? No. Guys can be dicks from time to time, right? And it's only because they have no idea what we want. They're so confused by women, right? We can be... Guys, yeah, hell yeah. Guys, I give you guys a lot of credit for putting up with our nonsense because every single woman has been on a drive-by mission at least once with one of her girlfriends. Yeah. Yeah, stalking you. Guys can't do that. You can't call up your guy friend and be like, Mike, let's stalk this bitch, right? I'm going to drive by. Late night, let's do this. I'm going to put on my jammy pants. Let's roll out. I'm going to park down the street and just watch this bitch's house for like 45 minutes, right? You can't do that. Right? Every single broad, right? This guy, one time he broke up with me for Spanish singing sensation Anastasia. And I stuck this guy. I called my girlfriends. And it's always the same, right? It's like post-breakup, you're crying. You got to call one of your girlfriends. Like... We need to drive by his house. Can we use your car? He knows my car. And your friend's like, bitch, he knows your face, too. Pretty sure he's going to recognize that in his bushes when it's peeping at him with night vision goggles. You creep. I did. My restraining order came. This is how my restraining order came. Because my ex at the time upgraded to first class and left me in coach on my birthday. Yes. And I had bad parents, right? So sometimes I don't know right from wrong. Like it felt wrong in my heart, but I didn't know. I was like, this feels kind of wrong, but he's yelling at me, so I don't know. So you have to validate. Have you ever done that where somebody does something so wrong in the moment you have to call a friend? Like, I called my friend Christina. I was like, Christina, he upgraded to first class and left me in coach on my birthday. What should I do? And Christina was like, you need to stab that mother in the esophagus. I was like, yeah, that's what I thought I should do. I didn't know, though, if I was allowed, but thank you.
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5: But then maybe the greatest moment of my life ever, I think this is like a universal thing for guys. I'm 12 years old, I'm sneaking around my house, and I found my dad's porn in the back of the attic. That was a great day. That was a game changer for me. But then the worst day of my life was the day I found my mom's porn in the back of that video store. I told that joke recently on Conan. That's right, Conan. And immediately afterwards, my mom called me on the phone. And she said, Anthony, do you really have to make up a joke that makes me sound like I work in pornography and then say it on Conan? That's my least favorite joke that you have. And I just said, well, Mom, that's only because you haven't heard the other jokes I tell about you that they are not allowed to let me say on Conan. Per example. My mom is crazy. Right? People always like to joke, oh, my mom's crazy. My mom is crazy. Her entire house is filled with nothing but pictures of Princess Diana. And they're all from right after the accident. My mom had one of those tiny little dogs, those little Pomeranians. And she loved it more than any of her kids. To the point that when it finally died last year, she had it stuffed with another Pomeranian. And my mom's been having a hard time lately. She just found out she has to have both of her breasts removed if she's ever going to be good at golf. Yeah, that cannot be easy to hear. So I went home to visit. I'm from Pittsburgh originally. You know, just hang out with my mom for a little bit, you know? Yeah, congrats. I want to go home and hang out with her for a little bit, you know, help her out, cheer her up. But all my mom cares about now is the lottery and me running errands for her. Like every day it's Anthony, go play my numbers. Go play my numbers, please. I don't want to miss out today. Finally, after a week of this, I had to say to her, Mom, are you out of your damn mind? Don't you know you've got a better chance of getting struck by lightning than me doing you a favor?
0: Comedy all the time. I Heart Comedy.
6: George Carlin.
7: My dog does number five. Yeah, that's three ones and a two. Your dog does that, right? Dogs do a lot of number ones, man. They really do. They hold that and they spread it out all over town with that dog. Because they know if they do one all at once, you take them right up the house again, man. They save one little ear to it. They can do 20-25 number ones and I told my little girl, you know, that our dog did number five. I said, hey, Bogey did number five, you know, three ones and a two. Ah, she thought that was great. She kept running back for an hour, man, telling me different combinations, right? Hey, did 21, 10 twos and a one.
23: I grew up in Austin. This city reminds me of Austin because you just, all right, there's basically Seattle and then the rest of Washington. They're not even, like, that's not, Eastern Washington. That's Western Arkansas out there. That's what that is. Same thing in Austin, in Seattle. He's like 20 minutes outside of Seattle. Just banjo. You're like, I'm only in Burien. What happened, man? Thank you, sir. I agree with that. I had to leave there, though, man. You know? I couldn't stay in the South too long, man. Couldn't stand white trash people. They're everywhere. I like Washington because you're in a war with California to see who can piss off the federal government more. Because we legalized medicinal pot, and then you legalized medicinal pot, and then last year, assisted suicide. Okay, we quit. You win. That's fine. Jesus. Washington? You guys are like, suck it, California. You think you're so awesome? Oh, California, if you get a headache, you can smoke pot. Good for you. Hey. Well, guess what? In Washington, if you get a headache, you can smoke pot. And if you don't feel better, we will kill you. How about that? For the damn demon. Either that or we'll drive you to Pasco and the boredom will get you. That's what will assisted suicide law. Could there be a more pointless law? Because you have to be terminally ill for them to approve you for assisted suicide. So let's have a debate about whether we should kill people who are already going to die. What? Why? Because traffic's bad. Oh, I get it. Okay. But people go, I'm pro-life. I'm against the assisted suicide law. Yeah, but they're going to die anyway. You can be as pro-life as you want. They're still going to die. The funny thing is, too, is you support the pharmaceutical industry with your assisted suicide law because they give you death juice. You hit a button and it goes in your body and you die. Don't do that. You got enough bridges. Save money. Wheel them to the edge. Wait for someone from California to drive over the underpass. Be like, see, I told you it rains blood. Some of you are working that out in your head. You're like, that's funny, but it's also really evil. You should not. Thanks for making me figure out that that would work.
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9: This is awkward. I actually have no material prepared. I just booked this venue for this date, and I was like, oh, I'll have an act by then. I don't. No, it's going to be really good. I have one prepared, which is convenient because we're filming and everything. So, let's begin. I turned 30 years old this year. Yes. It's been a good year. I have found this year to be the year where a lot of my friends are getting serious about their lives. You know, they call me up, they say serious things. They're like, Aziz! You're not gonna believe it! I just had a baby! And I always have the same reaction. I always go, that sucks! I'm so sorry that happened! Why were you guys not using condoms or birth control? You're gonna have to take care of that thing forever! All right, well, I'll talk to you later. I'm gonna go do literally anything I want, because I don't have a baby, so all my options are still options. Hate those phone calls. Also hate those emails. Your friends send these emails. They'll attach a photo of the baby. They'll write something cute to welcome the baby. Hey, everyone. Welcome Lindsay to the universe. Always just write back, unsubscribe. Yes, I don't recall signing up for this mailing list. Please remove me from all future updates. Now, if you'll excuse me, I'm gonna throw your baby in my trash. And now everyone has video cameras on their phones and everything, so you get videos of the babies. Every single video I've gotten is exactly the same, though. Kid shows up on the screen. End of clip. That's the amazing footage they needed to share with everyone. I'm Brian's first steps. Look, I walk all the time. I'm not impressed. I'm gonna start sending my own clips back. Look at this. Brian has nothing on this. He has no swagger in his step. He almost fell down after 3 steps. Meanwhile, I'm in high step. I can run if I want to. I can even tiptoe behind Brian, push him on the ground, and then step on him with my next step. So.
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1: relationship books. You know, we had to read the verbal abuse handbook. Why do we have to read a book about this? You know, because they have illustrated examples of what verbal abuse might be in your house, just in case you didn't know. So Brenda says to Bob, Bob, what would you like for dinner? Bob says, shut up, make me a sandwich. Oh, I've been saying that to my grandma for years, and I had no idea that it's wrong. I couldn't argue with her, though. I was out of my league. Some people you can't fight with, because they're just, they're better at it. I couldn't argue about little stuff. Like, you know what? I don't like the fact that I gotta take the trash out every time. Oh, yeah? Well, I don't like the fact that you're a mama's boy. And guess I'll take the trash out then, all right? Not even really mad about that anymore. Glad we had this talk. You want a pine cone? Because I'm going outside. I'm not gonna make two trips. It sucks breaking up, though. Especially for guys. I mean, I've only been a guy. You gotta go change your life back, you know, like, you know, as a guy, I gotta go back to hanging out with dudes. And they're a bunch of idiots, you know? Like, I mean, it's like, they're cool for like 2 days. And then after that, it's like, how are you not in jail right now? I mean, really? Guys are weird. Like, you ever have that friend that's way too proud of his porn collection? I'm all for porn, but hide it. You don't share it. You put it in the other room in a drawer, the shame drawer. You don't put it out on the shelf next to E.T. and Shrek like it's a real movie. My friends act like they produced it, dude. I got this hot new porn. You want to watch it? Not together, really. That's kind of weird, isn't it? I mean, what's that going to do for our relationship? I don't understand. And why are you wearing cologne right now? I mean, that bothers me, too. I mean, you knew I was coming over. What are all these rose petals about? Why am I dizzy right now? I don't feel safe.
4: Oh, hello there. I'm Newton Ames, talking to you on behalf of the Monolithic Oil Corporation about today's energy situation. You know, if we all just sacrifice a little, we can pull together to beat the current problems of not enough energy. And Monolithic is doing its part by killing most of the birds that nest around our beautiful oil refineries. Birds eat up a lot of food. And as everyone knows, food takes energy to grow and prepare. So the fewer birds there are, the less energy will be wasted. Now, how can you help? Well, if there are any old folks around the house, just set them outside at night. This looks like a long, hard winter, and the fewer people there are, the less energy demand there'll be. Leaving the old folks outside is nothing new. The Eskimos do it all the time. And they know a thing or two about surviving in cold weather without much heat. You betcha. When you drive, don't take your foot off the gas for stop signs, red lights, little children, or anything. A smooth, steady driving technique is the most economical. The cost in human lives, suffering, and property damage will be more than offset by the savings in gasoline. Now, I hope these tips have helped you become more aware that the blame for today's energy situation is on your shoulders and your conscience and not ours. Monolithic Oil Corporation. We want you to pay.
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10: People often ask me, Emo, when did you first realize you were a man? Well, when I was 16, I borrowed my dad's car for the first time and crashed it into a tree. And I walked home and I walked around her house 100 times trying to work up the courage to go in. Finally, I enter. He says, where have you been all night? I said, I wrecked the car. I'm sorry. And I started to cry. And my dad said, son, I'm the one who's sorry. I trusted you to be mature and intelligent enough to handle the family vehicle. It was my fault. It was my mistake. I said, you crap-headed clown, you could have killed me. I have never forgiven my dad. That time my cat gave birth to kittens and me and my dad took the kittens to the lake and we drowned them. And I was crying my eyes out because I couldn't get them to skip. Oh. Why dwell on the past?
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8: It's true, because every day in this country, four children are abducted and are killed by somebody they know every day. And white people put their picture on a milk carton. Like, if you're sick enough to steal a child, you was drinking milk to get that way. Y'all was missing for 2 weeks. My mother put my picture on a bottle of Jack Daniels. They found me in 20 minutes. Oh, here go your son right here. You know I damn near drank him. Remember when your mother would act crazy, man? My mother was crazy, man. Every year she'd be dying. Every year my mother was terminally ill. Oh, baby, mama gonna die. When we were kids, we'd start crying. Mama, please don't die. We love you. Y'all don't love me. Because if you love me, you would clean your room. Well, look, mama, we'll see you around, all right? Try not to make a mess on your way out. My mother was crazy. I always let you know the rules of the house. Look, young man, I don't care how old you get. As long as you live under my roof, you'll abide by my rules. That's right. You could be 90 years old. Mama, can I go outside? Hell no. You take your old behind in that room. My mother, man. She's great. Love my mother. Love my father a lot, too, man. My father, one of those guys that think he cool, but he really ain't. You know, one of those guys that won't let go of the idea that he ain't cool no more. You know what I'm saying? Wear the short pants, the black socks, and the sandals, you know that guy? Those are the guys that always want you to go somewhere with them. Son, go to the store with me. Hey, man, forget you, I got an image.
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0: 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You've come to the right place. 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
32: Now, I don't mind proper graffiti. You know, Gary has AIDS, your mum's a bender. Proper graffiti. But I don't like racism, and I don't like racist graffiti, and I've started to fight back. I saw a bit of graffiti last time I was in Felixstowe, written on a wall. Someone had put, asylum seekers out. So above it, I wrote, asylum seekers in. And below it, I wrote, asylum seekers shake it all about. That gave me confidence. I went back to a rough pub near where I live in North London. Someone's written on the gents' wall, white power. So across it, I've written, seal it, bang. I saw a brilliant sign on a police station wall. It said, wanted for sex attacks. I didn't know there were vacancies. I thought I should look into that. Flexible hours, you get to work outdoors, you get to meet new people. Speaking of violent sexual crime, and I was. The fella in Ipswich last year that was murdering all those prostitutes, I presume you all read about that in the papers as it was going on. Really grisly, morbid story, but you kind of can't look away. I think some of the reporting as that guy was murdering loads of prostitutes was very irresponsible. The News of the World led with the headline, "The killer is out of control." Now, to me, the headline, "The killer is out of control," implicitly suggests that there is an acceptable number of prostitutes to murder in any given calendar month. The problem with this lunatic is the number he's killing is just not sustainable. At this rate, we will run out of prostitutes in the Ipswich area. And then where will we be? Newcastle.
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1: Ron White. I'm going to try to tell you this story. This happened on Tuesday. I'm going home from the PetSmart in the car with two dogs and a wife, and my wife says I got to stop at the bank because I don't go in the bank. Everybody knows that. I stay in the car with the dogs, and she says I'll be, you know, 5 minutes, but there's absolutely no such thing as 5 minutes with this woman.

0: 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Now, I'm not going to get up here and take a big pro-baby shaking stance, so you can go ahead and relax, Seattle. But I don't know who they're supposed to help, because if you're such an inbred that you would consider shaking a baby, the only thing that's going to help you is a beheading. Yeah. No. Now, I know there's people in the audience tonight going, but Ron, what if the baby's asking for it? Don't shake a baby. What if I can't find my car keys and I've looked everywhere? Yeah, even then.
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3: Oh, my dog. I had this most wonderful dog. I had God. And my dog, Lulu, very unusual. She was a rescue. Half pit bull and half collie. Really nice. She would, like, rip your face off and then go for help. I mean, just so cute. And I got her through, what's that commercial they do that just kills me with the battered dogs? Angel, what's her name? Sarah McLachlan's Angel. You know what I'm talking about? The dogs are all battered. Oh my God, it kills me, this commercial. Sarah McLachlan's Angel, do you know what I'm talking about? Try it. That's it. Oh God, this kills me. This kills me. Oh, go ahead, play it, yes. Oh. And sometimes they're in cages. And then I found out they're actors. Each one of those little dogs gets $25,000. I said to Lulu, we're going to get this commercial. We can do it, baby. I beat her to a pulp. I smacked her around with a chain, broke the paws, cut off the ears. She was a mess. And then she died in the cab, wouldn't you know it? But I still took her in. I just dragged her in. And we got to the finals. It was...
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4: 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And I'm reading about Muammar Gaddafi. In the 80s, he was huge. I'm reading the paper. A new guy from hardware comes. I go, listen, if you need anything, let me know. Everyone knows me here. He goes, you know what I need? I need you not to be reading a paper in the hardware department. That's a reflection on me. Please go back to paint. And I go to paint department. And my friend's like, what's the big doofy kid? What's the matter? I said, the new guy kicked me out. He said, he knows everything about craftsman tools and I shouldn't be reading the paper and the hammer, so blah, blah, blah. He goes, give him a call. He doesn't know you're the call guy. He doesn't know you're a clown. Give him a call. Call is Muammar Gaddafi. The guy picks up the phone and he goes, hello, this is Greg. Here's Hardware, Valley Stream, New York. How may I help you? Hand to God, I go, hello, this is the great Muammar Gaddafi. I have just sent 6 of my Libyan missiles to blow up the Sears hardware department. You have 20 minutes to evacuate all of the craftsman tools and all of the hammers and the people of the hardware. As long as I am the great Muammar Gaddafi, you remember this, my hardware friend. Long live paint! So, yeah, that's not the funny part. And I call a guy from hardware to let him know it was me, I was just breaking you in, my apologies. He doesn't answer the phone. So then I call my friend from toy department. And he doesn't answer. And that's when I realize nobody's in the store. What is going on? I don't know. And I'm standing there, and all of a sudden, someone comes from the stock room and says, Brewer, Let's go. What are you doing? We got one more.

0: come on, right now. And I didn't ask questions. I thought there was a fire. So I was like, okay, let's go, let's go. We're running and we're out of there. He goes, there's no fire. The new guy in hardware got a bomb threat. So I go downstairs and there's a lot of police officers. And I swear to you, the higher the rank, the harder they laughed. So the sergeant's howling. He's like, you should become a comedian. I'll tell you what, that guy is too much. The problem is the feds are here. So good luck. It's out of our jurisdiction. If I was you, start off with the hello, man, hello, man. So the feds walk in. Three feds walk in. And they're a tougher audience. You got 2 minutes to tell me your story, and you got to look my marshals in the eyes while you tell this story. So, okay, I'm in paint. You know, and I call the guy, hello, ma, hello, ma, hello, ma, hello, ma, hello, ma, hello, ma. As long as I am Muammar Gaddafi, long live paint. The marshal was serious for about 10 seconds, and he goes, let him go, I'll do the paperwork. Give me the guy from hardware, he's a suspect.
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2: Bobby Collins.
3: I tried this thing, yoga. Anybody here ever try yoga? Hands. Have you? Why? My wife's like a yogini. She goes, Bubby, you should come. I'd rather have root canal. On the inside. But you've tried yoga, huh? You bring your little mat, your rolled up mat. It was the hardest thing I ever did. And you get in there and that's your little space, is the mat. And everyone knows each other. You're like odd man out there. Oh, hi, man. Hi, I'm here. And the guy next to me, Pretzel Boy, this guy's like, oh, we're going to learn a new technique today. I go, what might that be? Oh, you take your leg, throw it over your head, unscrew your foot, throw it out the window. Ah, take him out.
4: I don't want to know you.
3: It was so hard. Downward dog, plank, remember those? I was dripping. I was sopping wet. I was throwing sweat on other people. They were all like, is he? I was wheezing. People thought it was a charity. They were dropping change on my mat. Oh, then the head guy comes in, grasshopper, Yogi Dogi. He's got that look like he never paid a mortgage payment in his life. Oh, it was hard. And people fart. People fart. And nobody says anything. You fart in my house, it's a contest. They were all farting, but nobody said anything. I go, I got one coming. Hey. Very polite. Then at the end, they all look at each other. What's they say? Monostat, right? What do they say? Monastay. Namaste. What is monostat? Did I say that wrong? Namaste. Right? Namaste. And they bow. I was tripping. The head yogini, grasshopper, comes over to me. Mookie dookie, whatever. Comes over to me, sees me, he goes, this is obviously your first time. And in my head, I'm going, I'm never coming here again. And he goes, well, all the toxins will be coming out of your body. And I'm going, I'm still not coming back. They're my toxins, leave them alone. I flew out immediately, and I was doing a show in Chicago. On the stage, I was dripping, dripping. Of course, coming from New York, I think I got a fever. Got to break the fever. That's why you got to turn the heat up, and you got 8 blankets. I go to bed in the hotel. I wake up 3:00 in the morning. The chocolate's on the pillow. They melted on my underwear. What do? You call your wife 3 a.m. I have my underwear on the end of a stick. The maid walked in. She went, ah, nasty. She came over. She picked him up. She said, no, chocolate.
2: Todd Berry.
5: I open for bands sometimes, people. I do. I got an offer to open for this band, Sugar Ray. Thank you, hipster laugh. Extra loud hipster laugh. Oh my God. Anyways, I could have opened for Sugar Ray at this casino in Connecticut, and I turned it down. But then I regretted it. I was like, man, a killer casino crowd. Then, of course, after the show, hanging out with Sugar Ray for the world's most awkward evening. Todd, what's it like playing a comedy club? I don't know. What's it like playing a state fair? Probably similar, I'm guessing. Same food, I bet. There was a weird double bill in Jones Beach on Long Island. I swear to God, Jethro Tull with special opening act, Suzanne Vega. I saw this in the New York Times. I had to step away from the paper and then go back to it to make sure it was real. How does folk artist Suzanne Vega get a gig opening for Jethro Tull? She's talking to her manager. He's like, hey, Suzanne, how do you want to spend the summer? I don't know if you can hook this up for me, but I would love to travel the country getting booed off the stage at half-filled amphitheaters by 50-year-old progressive rock fans. Can you make that happen, manager? Show me what you're made of.
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3: Growing up, right, I was a nerd, right? But I wasn't like the nerd that got good grades. I was like the nerd that talked to the fan. I'm like, this sounds like a laser. Wow. My older brother was really good at sports, right? I was uncoordinated as hell. You can tell right from kindergarten which kids are going to be the comedians and the drug addicts, right from kindergarten. There's two types of kids in kindergarten. Kids with the regular pencils, and kids with the big fat pencils. I was a fat pencil kid. Spell your name, little Rob. R. I can't make the turn. I need a big pencil, yeah. B. I'm Rob. I eat glue. That's who I was, a glue-eating spaz. That's who I am now. This is what I looked like when I was 10 years old. Big glasses. I had to take the violin growing up, right? And I was terrible at the violin. I took the violin for 6 years. And the worst part is I had to take violin lessons on Saturday morning during cartoons. I couldn't watch cartoons. I had to go off to this strange high school and go in this classroom with like 18 Japanese geniuses. And I would be the mongoloid over in the corner. And they're all playing Mozart on Suzuki Book 29. I'm sucking on a piece of rosin trying to get high. Writing the word fart on the wall with a big pencil. Like, oh.
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6: Yeah, but I'm no longer saving, you know, all my romantic high expectations, that kind of love, poor boundaries. You know, I'm not saving that love for someone special. Now I'm just starting to put it towards everyone in my life. You know, I start calling my parents. Dad, what happened? What? You said you'd call. Jeez, I thought we talked yesterday. You know what? It's over. Okay, I'll get your mother. I started listening to the emotions behind the words of my liquor store clerk. Sing, you sound frustrated. No, I'm fine, I'm pretty good. Okay, maybe I'm just reading into you, I wish you would buy more than Diet Coke. Well, I would buy Oreos if they weren't expired. You're trying to fix it, I just need a witness to my experience. You're right, Singh. You're right. I'm so sorry. Where else am I gonna get freezer burned Haagen-Dazs for $9? Or soap that doesn't work. Directly across the street at four identical liquor stores. I don't know if these men's slippers that I bought here would even carry me that far. Well, I do not want to find out.
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7: So when we look at you, this is one of the things me and my boys thought up one night. Is how to size up a woman. And you know how we go the scale of 1 to 10, usually? Like, well, yo, would you give her a 10 or blah? A lot of times, you know, you might give a chick a 6. That's really, like, ugly, but we trying to be, like, not mean. So if you go, you're a 6, that's still just too close to 10. So it gives her more hope than she really, like, deserves, you know? So we came up with a method from 1 to 30, right? But we chopped it down to 3 categories in that 30. You have ugly women, you have all right looking women, and then you have beautiful women. So let's say the number 21. That means you are an ugly ass beautiful bitch. You understand what I'm saying? That makes sense. So at 15, you are an all right looking bitch. I'm not saying, you know, I'm just looking at you, but I mean, if you want the number, I'm not gonna give you the number. Because it's the numbers in my own head. But you can have the number on yourself. Like, you can decide what number you want. What number would you say you were?
8: I don't know.
7: I'm not gonna attack you. Just, you have to believe in yourself. See what I mean by how men have to create? Like, if I say a number, she'll be mad if it ain't 30. But what number would you give yourself? See? Now you can be 21. Look it. I think a fine ass, high looking bitch is a great. 20's great. That's less pressure. But if you move into fineness. Now here, if you think you're 21, Nicole, listen. Let's say there's a club. Let's say there's a nightclub called Fine Ass Fine Bitch. And every woman was allowed to get in line to go into Club Fine Ass Fine Bitch. But if you get to the door and you're not a fine ass fine bitch, you get to get hit in the head with a baseball bat. Would you be confident enough to go to Club Fine Ass Fine Bitch? Or would you assuredly go to Club I ain't looking bitch?
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11: I'm trying to be politically correct tonight. I'm trying to avoid the phrase fat mental bird. But... And they don't want to say fat anymore. They use euphemisms for fat. They don't want to say fat because that's a derogatory term. It's not. It's descriptive. Okay? They say things like, oh, you know Brenda? No. Oh, you know Brenda. But big girl. What, 7 foot? No, not tall. But big. What does she look like? Oh, but, you know, she's clammy even in winter. Just say fat. You know Brenda. She's out of breath just standing up at her desk. I've been accused in the past of having a go at fat people. I've never had a go at fat people. I've only ever pointed out the scientific fact that you get fat, you put on weight, you put on a subcuticular layer of fat if you take in more calories than you burn off. That's indisputable, okay? I don't judge them in any other aspect of their life, but they got fat because they took on more calories than they burn off, okay? And they knew that is what was happening. No one ever got fat behind their own back. No one ever went, what's that? No one's creeping in to thin people's apartments and injecting their lettuce with 1 million calories, okay? So they're doing it with their own free will, and they know that's what's making them fat, okay? You see a fat person surrounded by puddings, right? You go up to him and go, Frank, you know what's making you fat? He doesn't go, is it all the running? He knows it's... So all I'm saying is, you get fat if you eat too much, and you know that's what's happening. But I don't judge them in any other aspect of their life. I don't make value judgments in any other corridors of their existence. If I see a fat person, I don't go, oh, he's fat, therefore he's probably jolly. A lot of them are miserable. If I see a fat girl, I don't go, oh, she'd be pretty if she lost weight. That's rarely the case. So don't... I don't want any fat people to feel uncomfortable at one of my gigs, so next time, buy 2 seats. Right?
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27: So, because here's the thing I've noticed. You go to public school, you learn basic stuff, right? Social skills, eye contact, handshaking. I mean, hi, your name's Graham. Nice to meet you. Boom, boom, lock it in. Every time I talk to a homeschooler, whether they're a kid or a full-grown adult, they're always like, hi, man. And I've noticed that the parents that decide to homeschool their kids, rarely they're in the middle of the political spectrum. I mean, some of them actually come up to me after shows and they're like, you know, we're not right or left wing. We're just lazy. Just like, get up at 6 a.m. to make lunches. School starts at 10:30. Here's a DVD. Mommy's going to be in the teacher's lounge having juice. You know what I mean? But that's just a handful of parents that do it. The other ones are out on either extreme. They'll either be like way left wing. Like California, there's all these like left wing living off the grid, just like, we're going to use our compostable toilet to harvest rainbows, you know? It's like, if everyone had a butterfly, there'd be no more war. Like, oh, that's so cute, Daryl Hannah, living in your tree fort. Or they're just right wing nut jobs who are just like, Jesus says all Democrats have snakes. It's just like, that's great, Christine O'Donnell. Christine O'Donnell last year came out and said that she had dabbled in witchcraft. Who says that? It's a weird thing to just throw out there. I was like, oh yeah, I minored in sorcery. Witchcraft seems like kind of a big thing to just say that you dab, like, it's like, I just dabble in being a serial killer. Dip my toe in the cannibalism waters, going through a phase.
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7: I was at home the other day, high, watching the History Channel. And they had this documentary on, In Search of Noah's Ark. And I went, oh, how about you go looking for the Snuffleupagus while you're at it? Don't get me wrong. If you're religious, I'm not saying there's no God. I'm saying that story sucks. Hello? You tell the story of Noah in the ark to an 8-year-old retarded boy. He's gonna have some questions. Once upon a time, God was mad at all the people in the world. He decided to go ahead and drown everyone. And he only told one man, a random man named Noah. He wasn't a special man. In fact, Noah was 600 years old and a drunk. God told Noah to build a boat, and he and his family would be the only people to survive the flood. Because apparently, all the other people with boats didn't work. Noah magically got two of each animal to come to him on foot from all over the world. And they sailed away for 40 days and 40 nights, and civilization began anew. 8-year-old retarded boy is gonna go, oh, there's a lot of holes in that story. Let me sit down for a moment. First of all, how big is this boat? Didn't you tell me there are millions of animals? One guy built this boat. How long did it take him? Where did he get all of the wood? 600 years seem a little old for a fella to be taking on a project of this magnitude. The animals come on foot. Isn't the earth 24,000 miles long and 3/4 covered with the water? Wait a minute. What did the animals eat when they were on the boat for 40 days? Since animals like to eat other animals, I'm not that retarded!
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2: Richard Pryor.
8: And my dad would scare me. He was scary to talk to. I'd say, hey, Dad, I'm going to the movie. You know, he said, say, you want to take that bass out your voice when you talk to me?
10: I'm going to the movie if you let me, Dad. Please, I hope it's okay.
8: One time I got tired of him kicking my ass. You know, I had a fight with him in the front yard.
12: Well, it wasn't exactly a fight. I did the best I could.
8: I said, man, I'm tired of taking these ass women. I ain't taking no more. And that's it.
12: What, you a man now?
8: Yeah, okay. And he hit me in the chest so hard that my chest just caved in. and wrapped around his fist and held it there. I wasn't letting that fist go. My chest had that fist. Everywhere he moved his arm, I was hanging on. And I didn't know he wasn't gonna kill me. You know, he grabbed me by my throat. My eyes was getting big, and he bust my head against the cement, and some blood came out. And when you see your own blood, you freak. I start trying to push that back down in there. I said, Dad, I'm your son.
12: He said, no, mother, you was a man a minute ago.
8: He was beautiful, though, Jack. He had strength. His inner strength, you know, a good human being. He had a lot of heart. Say anything that was on his mind, anytime. I mean, he was brutally honest. Like, we was going to my stepmother's funeral, and it was like one of the coldest days in the history of Peoria, Illinois, like 20 below zero. And I'm sitting in the back seat with my father crying. Say, Pop, it's all right, man. It's going to be okay.
12: He said, man, it's getting colder. I'm going to bear the bitch by myself.
8: Now, I'm not lying. That's my father. I wouldn't lie on him, you know. He'd be at the graveyard talking to the preacher. Say, hey, man, win it over. Goddamn. Get to the part about the date. I love you, baby, but goddamn, cold out.
13: What's going on?
14: We spoke earlier, right? Texas? Eh? Thought I forgot you, didn't I? Your boyfriend was with you, so I didn't want to rap too heavy. Because once I lay it on, how can you be with him, you know? Want me to prove it? Oh, here it comes. She was coming on to me. Oh, we were talking about Texas. Who's watching the manure pit while you're out here in New York? How long in for? Because I told them we were rapping. Friday. We were having a personal rap out at the bar. Till Friday?
15: Saturday.
14: I say, see, who's the real ruler? Make her go back Friday, just on principle. Please make her go back on Friday. Do you come in for, like, Christmas?
15: Yeah.
14: Yeah? What'd you buy her?
15: It's our third date.
14: It's a big date, honey. I mean, we're not just talking a little tire wear and some gas money. We're talking plane tickets, hotel rooms, dinners to shove down your throat. We're talking the tree, the buggy ride through Central Park. Every move's a $50 spot. But you want more. You're going to push it, aren't you? It's really your third day, huh? Bang them yet? Yeah? Yeah? First date?
15: Third,
14: of course, the trip. What hotel you staying at? Huh? They got the big bathtub? Huh? You know what I'm talking about. They always nail you with that. Oh, look at the big bathtub, baby. Yeah, your ass will be scraping the bottom of this one. Right?
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18: You've seen those Rice Krispies floating along, little beige blisters of air, riding proudly in the milk. But you can't sink them. They ought to use them in life jackets. That's where they need them. You can't sink Rice Krispies. They float for a long, long time. Rice Krispies would float for a week if you leave the dishes out. I do. Rice Krispies would float until you got to knock them off the side of the bowl. What are you doing? Washing the dishes. Did you ever notice that the Rice Krispies highest on the bowl dry first? It's because they're closer to the sun. Isn't that interesting? Yes, there is a little science in the show each and every evening. But those Rice Krispies will float forever. Well, you know what they do? They gather together. They gather together in little groups. Little groups of 8, 10, 12, sometimes 14, but always an even number. Little colonies of Rice Krispies. And you can't sink them. You try to sink them with a spoon, they come up over the side. That's what the fruit is for. Sinking the Rice Krispies. A good-sized peach will take down 80 or 90 of them every time. If I'm really pissed, I'll drop a watermelon on you.
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17: I had something kind of horrible happen to me recently. I actually ate Taco Bell while sober. What a horrible mistake! It's like a betrayal. It was awful. Like, why didn't anyone tell me, you know? When you're drunk and eating Taco Bell, you're like, what, is this a lobster roll? This is wonderful. You're sober, you're like, who put horse meat in a cardboard shell and tried to shoot it in half with a sour cream caulking gun set on high? This thing is making its own sour cream. It's growing like wet grape nuts, this sour cream. Do you know all the food at Taco Bell comes out of a gun? All of it. Sour cream gun, they got the meat cannon. And of course, the Guac 9. All right, Guac 9. Bam, bam. Comedy truck out of control, you guys. Go around. Go around, I'm stalled. I guess I'm just kind of tired of the lies, you know? I'm tired of Taco Bell and Jack in the Box and all those restaurants stay open after 2 a.m. Tired of them pretending anyone goes there sober after 2 a.m. Their commercials, you know? You awake? Yeah. You? Totally. Fourth meal. High five. You're all using consonants, okay? That isn't real, you know? You're strictly vowels when you're talking about Taco Bell. Taco Bell. Which means, wanna go to Taco Bell? Yeah, I wanna go to Taco Bell. You know? Like, nobody is sober in that line. That is the drunk driving drive-thru, okay? I'm not gonna fight you on this. That's just a fact, okay? Nobody wakes up at like 3 a.m. and is like, you know what, I should be sleeping. But, I think I'm gonna go drive-thru at Taco Bell, get a big greasy sack of wrong, and just shove it down my gullet. Just eat it as fast as I can while I watch like a Remington Steel rerun. And then do that. Oh yeah, what are you doing tomorrow? Yeah, just gonna Del Scorcho my colon, sit on the toilet, kick my shoes off, grip the tile like monkey fist feet, punch the wall and curse God. That's a sober plan I've come up with just now. Do you wanna do it with me? I think it's gonna be great. And later that evening, I'll probably be woken up by several violent sharks. It's gonna be great. What do you say? Sounds like a Sunday to me, huh? Sounds like a Sunday. I know we were talking about house hunting, but no, let's do this. Let's do this. Nobody is sober in that line at all. Taco Bell, Del Taco, Jack in the Box should all have the same slogan. Soak up the night. She said no. Eat this, drunk fatty. Eat this. Eat this burrito. It's full of shame. And a weird sauce. Yeah.
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2: Bill Engvall.
19: The older I get, the more my patience fuses about that long. And I just, it's weird for me because I've decided now that there's things in my life that I'm just not going to do anymore. And if you want to get on this bandwagon, I got seats for everybody. Number one. I am not going to use those dang self-checkout things at the grocery store. Do they got those here? Yeah. And they never work, and there's nobody there to help you. So here's our new policy. You scan a grocery item more than 3 times, and it don't ring up, it's free. That's right. That'll get Bobby the bag boy over there to help you out. Tell you something else I'm not going to do. I'm not going to talk to these dang voice menus that businesses are having now. You know, hire a dang person. You know, I called, I won't say the name, but it was a TV company, and it's not indirect. And this is how the conversation, I mean, I ended up screaming at a machine. This is how the conversation went. I called the number, and this voice goes, "Hi, thanks for calling TV. You're a valued customer. Let's get started. If you have a problem, just say what the problem is. For example, if you need service, just say service." My screen's snowy. "I heard installation. Is that correct?" "No. My screen is snowy. I heard you'd like to order a movie. Is that correct?" "No!" My wife walks in and she goes, "Who are you yelling at?" I go, "A machine, and it won't listen." And then I started thinking, thank God 911 doesn't work that way. Can you imagine that? "Hi, thanks for calling 911. You're a valued customer. Let's get started. If you have an emergency, just say what the emergency is. For example, if you've been shot, say shot. My house is on fire. I heard stabbed. Have you been stabbed?"
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0: "I've been fired from every single job I've ever had. My biggest fear in life is dying at work. Sitting on the internet. My whole life flashes before my eyes in PowerPoint. If you're not laughing, you need a better job that has PowerPoint. I want you to know that, all right? You are dumb. You are dumb, okay? I got fired once for running an online office pool for how many days in a row my boss would wear the same suit. Nine days that sick wore that same silver suit. He had one stain for day three. No one said anything. It's the only time we showed up early and are on time to work, man. 7:55, we're in our cubicles. 8 o'clock, the door opens up. All you see is our eyes come over the cue ball. It's like a game of whack-a-mole at Chuck E. Cheese. Can we all go back down? That guy who lost on day nine sent me to human resources. I had to sit down and look at her and sign a letter admitting to everything I had ever done in the office. There were two dudes sitting behind me in the office, making sure I didn't go across the table and be that cross-eyed weirdo. They had to carry boxes out to my car. That is how legitimately I got fired with an escort. That is the ultimate firing. That's how you know you've done it right in corporate America, when they have two dudes carrying boxes out to your car.
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20: I had a Mr. Pibb. Mr. Pibb is a replica of Dr. Pepper, but it's a replica because dude didn't even get his degree. Why'd you have to drop out and start making pop so soon? I went to a doctor. All he did was suck blood from my neck. Don't go see Dr. Acula. I want to hang a map of the world in my house. Then I'm going to put pins into all the locations that I've traveled to. But first I'm going to have to travel to the top two corners of the map so it won't fall down. You know, people think I'm into sports just because I'm a man. I'm not into sports. I mean, I like Gatorade. That's about as far as it goes. And by the way, you don't have to be sweating and holding a basketball to enjoy a Gatorade. You could just be a thirsty dude. Gatorade forgets about this demographic. I'm thirsty for absolutely no reason. Other than the fact that liquid has not touched my lips for some time. Can I have a Gatorade too, or does that lightning bolt mean no? Yeah, I'm not into sports. If I had an athlete's foot, my first reaction would be, that's not my foot. I don't want to have my face on the cover of a Wheaties box. I want to have my face on the cover of a Rice Krispies box. Snap, crackle, Mitch, and pop. Hey, how did he do that? Hey, in Hollywood, it's all who you know, and I know crackles.
21: In my Bible, actually it's in your Bible too, that Moses freed the Jewish slaves and then they wandered the desert for 40 years. Shut the cuss up. 40 years? Jews? Walking? 2 weeks tops before the mass complaining grinds that parade to a halt. 40 years. Shut up. Are you telling me year 17, this didn't happen. Can I ask one question? Does anyone have a map? We're still in the sun, yes? Y'all got the Immaculate Conception. God bless you on that one. My heart goes out to Joseph on that particular story. And fellas, you walk a mile in them shoes. You're out there busting ass at work all day. Come home to your virgin wife. And she's... what? I'm sorry, back that up, honey, because I know I haven't been there. What now? What? Who? Shut up. What are you talking... Oh, honey, come on. Talk to me. We can work through this. You don't have to... Oh, okay. The Lord. Why not? Yeah, sure. The Lord got there before I did. Yeah, it was the Lord, not somebody from in town whose ass I can kick. The Lord, who I'm guessing had his choice of every woman on the planet. And he chose you. Not that it didn't have its dividends. You know how proud fathers can be. Baby Jesus comes along. I'm sure Joseph puffed out that chest a time or two, right? Hey, is that your boy that hit that ball? Man, he got all that one, didn't he? Whew. Huh? Oh, yeah. It's my kid walking across the pool. What,
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1: All laughs, all the time. I Heart Comedy.
2: Chris Rock.
0: I don't know, man. A lot of women here tonight. That's good. I like women. My mother's a woman. That helps. You know one cool thing about women? Women get to have platonic friends. He's my pal. He's my bud. He's my platonic friend. I love him like a brother. He's my bud. My platonic friend. I mean, we got some platonic friends, but I got some, but they all by accident. Every platonic friend I got, I made a wrong turn somewhere and ended up in the friend zone. Oh, no! I'm in the friend zone! Oh. Women keep platonic friends forever. Why?
3: because you never know. That's right. They give her the girlfriends every 6 months. What happened to Pam? She thinks she cute. But they keep them platonic friends forever. Why? Because you never know.

0: happy you're getting it now. Why you want to know? Why? Why you want to know? First of all, no matter what she say, it's too much for you. No matter what she say, she can go two. You be like, two? Two? Two? No. Two? Two? Woo. I guess that's how you was raised. Women don't lie. Why you want to make your woman? Because she's going to lie. Women will lie about how many guys in court. They don't care. Yeah, I swear. Yeah. If she says three, that's 10. So you got to give every woman like a 7 curve. That's more like 3 to the 8th power. And women, y'all think y'all slick. Y'all ain't slick. I know the game, I watch it unfold, boy. You ask a woman how many guys, she's not gonna tell you how many guys. She'll tell you how many boyfriends she had. Because women only count their boyfriends. That's right, they don't count all those miscellaneous they had. You know, that guy they met at the club. The guy in the club that night. Oh, that Tom Bobby Brown. Oh, the guy in Jamaica. That's another country. It don't count. I thought we just talking about domestic.
1: I Heart Comedy.
2: All these politicians, I don't buy it. I think it's ridiculous. You know, there's one congressman who's teaching a college course in Georgia and in front of a student body. 3,000. He said he didn't think women should serve on the front lines of combat because it's dirty up there and they could get an infection. You know, in Shmoony. Yeah. I don't know where he got his medical information from. Maybe his wife told him she caught it gardening. All right? I don't know why he would say something that isn't. I don't disagree with the statement totally. I don't think women should serve in the front lines of combat either. My reasons are purely sexist. You know, I've had enough time getting laid. I don't need some Iranian with a Russian assault rifle cutting my odds in half as I'm trying to secure a beachhead. But I'll tell you what, if I'm gonna lose half the women in my platoon securing that beachhead, you better have a couple homos up front. Because they can take a bullet as good as anybody. They don't want to look gay people in the military. I don't get it. What's the difference between a gay sailor and a straight sailor? 6 beers? A couple of shots, you know what I mean? Let them in, you know what I mean? Start a hairdressing squad or something, you know what I mean? One hand you got your kick-ass Navy SEALs. On the other hand, you have the Pink Berets. We are the Pink Berets, an army full of gays. We need for clean, we hate to fight, we'll ram it in with all our might. 1, 2, 1, 2, 3, 4. You're marching too close, but I don't mind. Take it right in my behind. 1, 2, 3, 4. And salute. What a great secret weapon this would be. I'm telling you, there's nothing scarier than 250,000 gay guys hitting your beach at the same time. Their little camouflage Speedo bathing suits and an M16 gun. Let's redecorate this place. Cover me, Lance. I'm going in. Man, we take that country like that.
1: Day or night, we've got your laughs. I Heart Comedy.
3: Rodney Dangerfield.
4: Well, but I tell you, since I'm in show business, I'm so disappointed, you know? I thought I'd meet more girls. I heard stories, you know, nightclubs, girls, nothing. I met a girl here and there, but it didn't work out, you know? One girl I met, I took out, she was a school teacher. I figured for me it'd be something different, you know, a school teacher. You know? I took her out, it was nothing. It was a kindergarten teacher. All night long, I heard the same thing. I said no.

0: And another girl I met, I took out. She was a manicurist, and she was nice as manicurist, you know. I took her to a nightclub. All night she held my hand, and while she was holding my hand, and she took my other hand and put it in my drink. Then there was another girl I met. I went to a party one night. It was a rich party, you know. She was a classy girl, intellectual type. You know, the kind of girl who reads a lot. Like if you saw a movie, she didn't see the movie, you know. She read the book. And the book was always better, you know. Oh, the book was much better. Oh, and the book, they weren't even married. Those book people, you know. And this classy girl, you know, when she talked, she sounded very mature until she referred to her parents. Well, I feel that a feeling of independence is obtained actually by self-expression. And that's why I live alone, away from mommy and dada. Bartender.
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3: So I'm up here and it's Canada, and I'm thinking, you know, Canada, cold. Huskies, you know, and I'm wearing, if you notice, the black cotton turtleneck. Because, ladies and gentlemen, apparently summertime means the same thing even in the French provinces.
4: What are you, an idiot? It's summertime, you moron.
3: Except during the wintertime, the Chaperie girls are wearing parkas. You lucked out. They're in parkas and big boots. It sucks. I don't like the summertime because everyone goes to the beach. I don't understand the beach. The beach, the beach, the beach. Let's go to the beach. Oh, I love the summertime. It's so warm. Finally, let's go to the beach. Ooh, what's the deal with the beach? I don't get it. It's where dirt meets water, all right? Is that amazing to you? I got a bathtub and an imagination. I'm staying indoors this summer. That way I can listen to music I like. Maybe I'm just jealous, man. Everyone at the beach is perfect, you know. Tan, white teeth. I got white skin, tan teeth. Not my environment. You put me under a neon beer light, I look pretty cool. You know my problem? I'm so pale, man. I take my shirt off at the beach. It's like a prism, man. People are just, Bill, put your shirt back on. We can't find our towels. All these moths are bumping into me. What did moths bump into before electric light bulbs were invented? That's what I want to know. Well, the light bulb really screwed the moth up, didn't it? First light bulb ever turned on. Billions of moths. Hey, what's the deal? It's a light bulb. Chill out. What did they do before? They're moths on the way to the sun right now going, it's going to be worth it. Let's go find Hicks. All right.
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2: Eddie Izzard.
5: So these adverts, nowadays we're more sophisticated as consumers. We go into supermarkets, we read the labels. We say this jam is made by Nazis. Dead twigs, bits of mud, and spit. No, I don't think I'll have that one. This jam is made by groovy people and a fruit that agreed to be in the jam in the first place. Volunteer fruit. Better known as free-range fruit. Allowed to casually chat to chickens. You know the chicken, free-range chickens are so pushy, aren't they? They go, oh yes, all this field we range through now. We just bought the next field, we range through there, yes. And the big house at the back, we've knocked that down. The farmhouse, yeah, we knocked that down. And that's our Range Rover, over there. Yeah. You ever seen that? They're Range Rovers, they're high seats and the chickens driving along. See there, they've got such attitude, keep whining down the window. Depends how much you smoked, I suppose. Yes, so anyway, we are more sophisticated, and the adverts are generally more sophisticated. They have stories and graphics and cryptic adverts where you have to work out what they're talking about, and then you go, oh, I see, and then you don't buy it. But not the washing pad people. They've done research and come to the conclusion that everyone prefers this bloke with a clipboard thing. This has been going since the 50s. Someone who's locked in the supermarket going, are you happy with your wash? Excuse me, are you happy with your wash? Out on motorways, are you happy with your wash? Tell me, are you happy with your wash? Understand, are you happy with your wash? Cheers, thanks so much. Small dog, are you happy with your wash? I'm a dog. I don't know.
6: You remember when you were single and you had no idea how old kids were? Before you had kids. Yeah,
7: why would you, of course?
6: Well, you just, you know, yeah. I remember trying to, what is he, 3 months? No, he's 16. I mean, I would have no clue. And now, I don't know why mothers, they don't want to give it up to you when you can guess it. Because now I can guess it, because right. I'm around these kids all the time. And there was a mother at our apartment the other day, and I go, year and a half? She goes, oh, no, 20 months. What is that?
8: It's pretty close.
6: Come on, give me that one.
7: Exactly, yeah.
6: So we have 8 years old, 5 years old, 3 years old.
7: Is it crazy? Is it good crazy?
6: Or yeah, it's quite crazy. Yeah. It's great. And now the youngest one, my wife has taken to bringing into the bed at about 4 o'clock in the morning every night, which is a delightful experience. It's like, it's kind of like sleeping next to a laundry bag with a live collie in it.
7: You know, I've done that.
6: You've done that?
7: I have
6: really?
7: Done that. I've done.
6: Yeah. And there's a heat pump thing of little kids. I don't know that. They throw off tremendous amount of heat. It's also you get the feeling of a small engine running on bad gas, knocking and sputtering all night. And
7: bad gas.
6: Bad gas. You know, it doesn't run smooth.
7: I
6: you know,
7: see.
6: The kid.
7: Yeah.
6: So in between the vomiting and the defecations, it's not only. Not only romantic to sleep with your wife, but you wake up feeling refreshed and ready to go.
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9: This happens all over the country. Sometimes these news stories pop up. I don't know if you ever seen these. Be like a news story about like a nursing home cat that can predict death. It's a weird thing. Here's a story. It's same thing every time. Basically, a nursing home will own a cat. Cat will run around the terminal illness ward of the place, jump up in a patient's bed. Within 2 hours, patient will be dead. And scientists are like, geez, how does a cat know? Can it smell death coming? What's going on here? Hey, Mr. Wizard, maybe some of these people are allergic to cats. I mean, they're on their deathbed. A little bit of cat dander ought to finish the job, right? Like, maybe the thing's laying on their IV or something. Someone get Kitty Kevorkian away from these people. I think that I could predict death, too, if I was a murderer. People will be like, boy, that Shane Moss is quite the psychic, isn't he? Jesus, like every time he wraps his hands around someone's neck, they're deader than 2 minutes. How does he know?
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2: Angela Johnson. I go with my sister. We go to this place. It's called Beautiful Nail. It's kind of confused when I first read the sign, though. Beautiful Nail. Just one. Nail is beautiful. Do I get to pick which one? I don't know what happened to the rest of them, but that one is really good. It's okay, though, because these ladies are so nice. You know what I mean? They make you feel like it's all about you and customer service. You know, whatever you like, we do for you. We do for say only $16. As soon as I walk in, they greet me right away. Hi, honey, what you need today? How you, ma'am? Do you know my mom? She's really good, thanks. Can I get a manicure, please? Okay, honey, do you like pedicure too? No, just a manicure. Thanks. Honey. Why you don't lie? Predicament look nice. It's so sexy. It's better for you. Okay. I'll get a pedicure too then. Thank you. It's okay, honey. Sit down. I'm gonna suck my leg. Shoot it for you. Good job. Only $20 more. That's okay. Sit down. So my leg starts doing my nails right away. But her American name is Tammy. She sits right next to Tina. And then there's Jenny in the back. You have a boyfriend? No, I don't have a boyfriend. Honey, why you don't have? I think you know the first time you were in here, you look like Mado. Chilita. Something pretty. You like long or short nail? Short nails, please. Thank you. Oh, honey, that's why you don't have a boyfriend. It's okay, I do for you. It's better for you. Only $4 more, that's okay. Do you like Crito gel? What? Do you like Crito gel? I'm sorry. What? Honey, why you don't understand me? I say, do you like crystal gel for your nail? It's the best thing you can have for your nail. It look nice and sparkle like diamond in the sky. Do you like crystal gel? Oh, that. Sure. I'll have the the crunchy stuff. Thanks. It's okay, honey. Don't worry. It's better for you. Only $6 more. That's okay. It's better, honey. Better for me. Okay, honey. I'll finish. Go wash your hand. All right. Thanks, Tammy. Wait a minute. This one's a little crooked. See that? No, honey. Let your finger do like that. That's funny, because my finger didn't do like that before I came in here. It's okay, honey, don't worry. I fix it for you. Don't worry. 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Oh, she said it looks so pretty. Liar. All I wanted was some short nails for $16. 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In fluorescent colors. Seriously, you walk in Katie, come out Keisha. It's crazy. I don't know how it happens, but it does.
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5: My mother, we'll talk about my mom a bit. My mom's a very nice lady, big fat woman, can take a punch. She's over 300 pounds, right? When me and Scotty were young, when same ages, 9 and 5, big year that year, Mum took me and Scott out to see the Moscow Circus when it came to Sydney. Now, there was an elephant in the Moscow Circus called Gunter. And the circus master used to get in front of Gunter and go, up, Gunter, up, and the elephant used to rise into its legs. It was a great show. Anyway, from that moment on, me and my brothers would refer to my mum as Gunter. Never to her face, never to her face, but with such sentences as, when's Gunter coming home? What's Gunter making for dinner? Don't do that. Gunter will catch you. Now, this still goes on to this day, but we never once said it to her face except for this one time when my brother's about 17 and I'm about 13. We're at home watching a midday movie. Now, my brother's on the couch. I'm laying on the floor. My mum's in a chair. Now, did anyone have a parent that had their own chair? If you're a parent that has their own chair, you're a fascist. If you come home and someone's sitting in your chair, there's plenty of other seats, you Nazi. You don't rule the world. Now, she had this chair, as we called it, the throne of misery. Now, the throne of misery was a lazy boy chair that had given up all hope and the springs were all indented. Now, the movie we're watching is The Blob, the original Blob with Steve McQueen, the old film, midday movie. We're watching The Blob, and the scene where the blob is oozing out of the cinema, my brother goes, that's you, Mum. That's you. And me and my brother laugh like that's the funniest joke that's ever been said, because at the time, there's a good chance it was. My mother, on the other hand, did not find this joke funny. She looks over at my brother and goes, you think you're too old for a smack across the head, you little bastard? I brought you into this world and I'll take you out. And then she goes to get out of a chair, but she's so fat and so angry, she can't get any leverage. So she's just rocking from side to side. You kids, I used to have a life. And her head slash neck, which was all the same to me, is getting redder and veinier. My brother knows he has so much time to run away that he casually walks over, stands in front of her, turns to me and winks, and goes, up, Gunter, up! And that's the funniest thing I've ever seen.
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6: No one should be nervous right now, by the way. Just if you will, everyone look under your seat. There's a little pill. Go right ahead and take that pill. Don't ask questions. It's on the album if you start asking questions. Just take the pill. Kidding. Wouldn't that be like the, what if that was like the, this was the first ever recorded, like, practical joke suicide pact? What if that was it? I just want to trick a room full of people into taking cyanide capsules. How can we do it? A Special Thing Records. Well, album recording. I flew to Los Angeles once. I'm not going to say it was recently. It was not recently. But I flew here, and the pilot, during the takeoff, it was very turbulent, very frightening, very scary, very bumpy. The pilot got on and said, "Folks, we apologize. You could tell there's a little shake-off during takeoff here. But we're going to try and make it up to you during the landing when we'll be sanding." And I give him credit. The entire cabin was like, what the f-? Like, confused. So everyone kind of forgot about the terrifying turbulence. And I give him credit there. And then the flight leveled out. Everything was cool. He got back on. This was like half an hour later. He goes, "Folks, your co-pilot doesn't seem to think that you guys got my little joke back there." "And he doesn't think it's funny himself, so maybe I should explain. When I said sanding in reference to the landing, I was saying the landing was going to be smooth, like something that was recently sanded." And then, as you could probably tell, I'm not a comedian, I'm just a pilot. But if any of you back there are comedians on your way to Los Angeles to make it big, feel free to use that one. I just did. Thank you. Thank you, U.S. Airways. Thank you, all the airlines, for all your years of comedy material. The one thing I do like about that is if that plane would have crashed on the black box, it would have been an argument about whether or not a joke were, like, first, you know, like, that's not even funny. Rhyming isn't funny. Oh God, the engine, you know, but like the...
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4: People think I look like a lot of different people. Don't say anything yet. Some people think I look like John Goodman because I'm so tall. Let me believe it. I was at an all-women's college in, who cares where it was? They thought I looked like the real-life version of Barney Rubble.
7: "Hey, your friend, I got your Fruity Pebbles." "Barney, those aren't my Fruity Pebbles."
4: Who else? Brad Pitt, Tom Cruise. Who smashed their heads together. John Belushi, think it looked like John Belushi? One time somebody said Louis Anderson, I think that was just to make me mad. Have you watched Louis on The Family Feud? He gives up halfway through sentences. He looks always like he's tired. 100 people surveying, top 5 answers around the board. Surveying. Huh. Could you get it right? I don't want to walk to the other side. Anybody got one? It's always a fat person. What's amazing about Chris Farley is that a movie came out after he passed away. A few months later, it was in Norm Macdonald's movie. You guys know who Norm Macdonald is, right? The guy who has that theory, who needs a punchline when you have the word crack whore? You hear the crack whore joke there? I did it. Pretty funny there, you know? Yeah, telling this joke there with the... Wouldn't it be amazing if that kept happening? Farley kept showing up in movies. You go to see Adam Sandler in The Snapple Boy. He's made with all natural products. And the preview comes out before they're like, in a movie kept so top secret that even his friends never knew it was made. This summer, the legend lives on because Chris Farley is Batman. You guys are not ready for this.
7: Oh my freaking Lord! I'm the Cape Crusader. I lurk in the shadows. I'm a creature of the night and have a little bit of what you'd call a weed problem.
4: With Pauly Shore as Robin.
8: Mr. Nonsense Guy, I'm the wizard, Muncie Muncie.
7: You're a little MTV piece of garbage. You had a bad TV show, and I'm going to get motivational on your ass. You might think you know what you're doing. You're up there running around. Thinking you're a tough guy, well, let me tell you this, sir. You don't know jack squat.
2: Red Fox. This is intrigue. This guy came home and says, there's been a man here. She said, darling, you must be wrong. You've been gone 6 weeks and I haven't even thought about another man. There's no man here. He said, don't tell me. He looked all over his crib, under the bed, out the window. He looked everywhere. Under the couch, over it, beside it. He looked in the closet. Couldn't find nothing. He was satisfied. There wasn't nobody there. So he went in the bathroom, turned on the water, and getting his stuff ready to shave. And he looked up in the mirror, get his beard together, and he noticed the bathroom curtains were closed in the tub, in the shower. He said, that's unusual. So he went over there and snatched the curtains open. There's a cat standing in there. He said, hey, man, what the hell you doing? I ain't finished voting yet.
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9: I do have to travel a lot to leave my family. I have a wife, and we've got two young boys, and I made it up to them, though. We did a 21-day family vacation. 21 days. Yeah, that's the maximum amount of time you could spend with your family. Oh, in a hotel room, one hotel room, 21 days? I know why the Donner Party ate each other now. I do. Because they were sick of looking at one another. 21 days. And it wasn't a vacation for me. This is my vacation. What all they do on vacation, I just have to move the stuff around. That's it. I am a Sherpa for my kids. That's all I am. You guys know what Sherpas are. Those people that carry rich white people to the top of mountains. Who get no credit whatsoever. Just pack as much stuff up on their backs. There's no editing when it comes to packing. If we need it, just bring it. He'll carry it. Sure. You got to see me getting through an airport. Double strollers. Pack in place. Car seats. Two of them. Because they're light as a feather. Why not? Backpacks. I have backpacks. An Elmo backpack and a dinosaur backpack. And they're filled with food. I don't know what my kids eat. All I know is everywhere we go, they don't have it. So I have to pack it and bring it with me. I have kale hanging out of a backpack. You know what that's like as a man trying to go through an airport, trying to keep my kids in front of me like a hockey goalie? And thank God my wife is there, guys. Thank God. Because who else would carry that heavy Us Weekly magazine and half-drunk bottle of Evian water? Who else would power that through security? Love of my life. Then you get on the plane. And you've never felt hatred. If you don't have kids, you have no idea what hatred feels like. 300 eyes just, oh, don't even look at them. People think that if they don't look at us, we'll just walk off the back of the plane. No. We're there. And I understand. It's a whole thing. We're like one of those Mardi Gras floats coming down the middle like, whew, whew. People flying stuff, yeah, throwing things at other people. One lady caught eye contact with us and she just started praying the rosary. She's like, oh God, just keep the Griswolds away from us, please. And bad news, if you're in my row, well, you are now in my family. Welcome to my family. Welcome. Here's a sweater with the family crest on it. Raise your right hand, put the other one in the Us Weekly magazine. We're gonna swear you in. It's a long trip to LAX. Someone has to hold the iPad. The iPad, if you have kids, is the greatest invention in the history of mankind. The best. You have no idea. My son sits on these long, he's 4 years old, long flights, 6 hours. And he plays with puzzles, and he draws pictures, and he watches movies, and then he falls asleep, and you can take it to the bathroom. Now you find me something that's better. They got Wi-Fi on these planes now, guys. You didn't think I put two and two together? Yeah, occupied. Still occupied. What do you think is happening in here?
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12: Apparently we had a Beatles reunion a couple of weeks ago. Unbeknownst to me, they reformed and they're in video form now. They've reformed as holograms on a game called Beatles Rock Band. I haven't played it yet because I'm cool. And I don't play video games because I'm a little too old to be that guy. And let's play more video games. That'd be great, Grandpa. Why don't you go do something? Isn't there a putting green or something that you could enjoy yourself on while the young people play Beatles Rock Band? And we didn't live through the songs, Greg. That's why we enjoy the Beatles. And of course, I love the Beatles. And So I was watching VH1, which I never do, because it's only shows about people with tattoos who are horrible and sleep with each other. And every show is a contest to see how unbelievably slatternly you can be. And they were showing all the Beatles. They showed the Beatles anthology, which in my opinion, and maybe I'm wrong, I'd never really seen the whole thing, is the worst documentary ever made about anything that was popular. The Beatles made it in the 90s when they detested each other beyond all comprehension. They hated each other more than The Who hated each other in the 70s when they made this thing. So every single scene is them in an apartment or somebody's house. And Paul McCartney will go, "Oh, the reason we did that was because, you know, we had an idea and we made Sgt. Pepper and it was a submarine." And then George will go, "That's not why we did it." And that's it. And that's the whole documentary for 9 hours. And Ringo going, "Everybody shut up, cool it." You know, that's the whole documentary. And I discovered something else, that George Martin, who I always thought was a producing genius or whatever, because he did comedy and then he did all the Beatles albums, is the most unbelievably pretentious windbag that ever walked the face of the earth. Every single song, they did a Sgt. Pepper special, I watched it, and he goes, "Oh, you know, Sgt. Pepper, very deceptively simple song." And then he plays the notes, ding, ding, ding, ding. Next song, "A Little Help from My Friends." "Deceptively simple." Hey! Every single song they wrote was deceptively simple? Did they have no other moods? And then, oh, no. Now I'm bored with Sgt. Pepper, when before I only hated 4 of the songs on it that you always skip, because who wants to hear Within You Without You? I'm sorry. I love George Harrison, but wow, that song eats curry with a spoon. That song below ho-hos.
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13: Ah. Thanks for this lovely award and accompanying bag. John, that's really kind of you to be sincere and sweet, particularly in this context, because this is not designed for sincerity, this environment, you realise. We will struggle if we start bringing sincerity into the situation. Thank you. Thank you for me Oracle Award, which to me sounds like something that has recently been made up. Don't sound like a legit award. Just Oracle Award, will you come? Also glad to grace the stage where Boris Johnson had just made light of the use of chemical weapons in Syria, meaning that GQ can now stand for Genocide Quips. I mention that only to make this next comment a bit lighter, because if any of you that know a little bit about history and fashion will know that Hugo Boss made the uniforms for the Nazis. Like, and the Nazis did have flaws, but, you know, they did look fantastic, let's face it. While they were killing people on the basis of their religion and sexuality. Genocide quips are okay. No, it's okay. It's okay. It's already been sanctioned. It's all cool. So, seriously, I'm double grateful. I'm literally a comedian, and it is my job to make jokes about things. You know, it's like Hugo Boss, like, you know, it's fair enough. But he might not have known. We're selling a lot of these, they're flying off the shelves. We had a lot of clients in the 30s and 40s, I can't remember all of them. Did you make a lot of elasticated crotches, Hugo? Did it ring any bells? Hey, listen, now I'm seriously grateful to be part of the publishing industry, the fashion industry, fight the power. I'm happy. Don't take life too seriously. Soon we'll all be in the grave. Ta-da.
14: George Carlin.
15: So you know what I've been doing? Going through my address book and crossing out the dead people. You do that? That's a lot of fun, isn't it? Gives you a good feeling. Kind of gives you a feeling of power. A superiority to have outlasted another old friend. But you can't do it too soon, you know? You can't do it too soon. You can't come running home from the funeral and get the book out, you know, and be looking for it. You can't do that. A little time has to pass. You have to let a little time go by. I have a rule of thumb, 6 weeks. If you're a friend of mine and you're in my book and you die, I leave you alone for an extra 6 weeks. 6 extra weeks in the book, on the house, it's on me. But after that, hey, facts are facts, or you're dead. Out you go. You gotta have standards, you know? Now, these days, a lot of people don't keep analog address books anymore. They don't want to be writing that stuff out longhand. They're in the computer age, and they have an application in the computer called Outlook or Contacts or Address Book, something like that. So they keep all the information in the computer, and they sync it up with their phone every day or every other day. So now, instead of scratching out a name, you get to delete And deleting someone is an even more powerful feeling than simply scratching out a name. You know how to delete someone. You select the name, highlight the person, and then straight into the trash. Now, if it's a really close friend of yours, you might not want to empty the trash for about 6 weeks. Or if it's a little too harsh for you, a little too harsh to delete an old friend, you can always create a new folder. A special folder for dead people. You keep it on your desktop. It's kind of a digital purgatory.
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17: I learn about the cultures because I travel around, you know what I mean? I did shows in Vietnam a few years ago. I had a good time in Vietnam. Vietnam was a great place. Hot as hell in Vietnam. Like when an Indian guy tells you it's hot, trust me, it was hot. Good place, nice people. I didn't know until I went to Vietnam that you could actually use a scooter as a minivan. I didn't know. You will see an entire family on a scooter. Like dad will sit here, right, and leave a little piece of seat, and a small child will sit there, and then another small child will stand in front, and then mom will sit off to the side on the back like that, and then another kid will sit off to the side this way, and one more kid will face that way, and there'll be three kids doing backflips while it's driving down the street. Like, if you saw that here, that'd be stuff you'd see at, like, the circus. People like, do not attempt to do this at home. These are professional stunt drivers. And be like, six white guys, and they'd be driving all careful. In Vietnam, like, the entire family, dad's weaving in and out of traffic. Meep, meep, meep, meep, meep, meep, meep, meep, meep, meep. Mom's on the back eating. Meep, meep, meep, meep, meep, meep, meep. Good place, Vietnam. If there's any other reason to go to Vietnam, I'll tell you what it is. For their money. The money in Vietnam is dope. You know what it's called? Dong. That's the name of their money. Dong. It's worth going there just to have a woman you don't know walk up to you and go, excuse me, sir, could you give me some dong? Yes, I can.
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18: Anybody horny here tonight? I was thinking about being horny. Because when you're horny, you either are horny or you just are not horny. Horny is like you're all in. You know? Nobody gets kind of horny. Hey, you horny? Man, no. Not really that horny, but when a girl's horny, it's hot. Oh, I'm so horny. Yeah, girl. When a guy's horny, it's like, man, I'm horny. It's good seeing you, Jim. I'll see you Tuesday. Take care. That's your business. Yeah, that's your thing. That's okay. You know who's horny? Prince. Oh, Prince is horny. I was listening to Prince's greatest hits. Man, that dude is talking about ass, singing about ass. He wants ass. Even when he's got no words for ass, he squeals like. Man, what's wrong with Prince? Oh, he's horny. I've never been that horny. Steve, you okay? Hey, I'm just horny. I've never been like, Steve, what's going on? Steve's horny again. I do something a little immature when I'm with a girl. My eyes are always open. Even I'm kissing a girl, I keep my eyes open. That is creepy. All right? Just be kissing a girl. You know, just kind of. Then she opens her eyes to catch me. That's funny. Shut them. Oh, my God. But that's just it, though. Men are visual. We love seeing it, especially when it's happening to us, right? We're raised to be stimulated visually. DVDs, internet, porno, magazines, every advertisement, just a girl in pumps. Oh, God, yeah. Women are the complete opposite. You're emotional. You feel everything, right? Maybe a girl's having a good bout at home with her fellow. She's like, oh, my God, this feels so good. Oh, this is wonderful. I want to remember this. I'm going to write about this in my diary when it's finished. That's how girls remember things. Diaries, journals. What do guys do? Oh, man. This is awesome. I want to remember this. Hold on, where's my camera? Oh, yeah.
16: you think. Don't worry, I'll tag in Facebook.
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5: So the hard thing about getting the one thing I had a problem with getting married is and you get to register for gifts. So you pick, and I'll get off the marriage and you're like, it's boring. Who cares? I had to register for gifts. I like to pick out things that people are going to buy me. We had to register for knives because we don't have any knives. We don't have any sharp knives, like a block of knives. Like adults have things that you don't need, but like in case it came up, if you have it, you look so grown up in front of everyone. You know what I mean? So. I'm like, we got to order a block of knives, but I have this weird fear that we all have where I'm going to go insane and murder someone. And so, like, I just don't, okay, here's the thing. If we registered for knives, someone would buy them for us, and then you read the card in the package, and it's like, Dear Jen and Neil, have a happy marriage. Don't kill each other with these. Love, Claire and Dan. And a normal person would read that. Don't kill each other with these. Love, Claire and Dan. Honey, Claire and Dan are so funny. Come here, look at them. And you just throw it out and you use the knives on holidays. You're a normal person. People come over. But if you sent me a card like that, Dear Jen and Neil, don't kill each other with these knives. Love, Claire and Dan. I'd be like, don't kill each other. I wouldn't do that. That's just... Nothing. We didn't get anything. I was saying, because I don't want to murder. That's the thing is, I don't want to murder someone. But I'm saying, if I did, I would hate it. Because here's the thing: when you go insane and you kill someone, you go insane and you kill someone. I don't know though if sometimes you then un-go insane and go, oh, I just killed someone. Oh, there's gonna be paperwork and I have to get a lawyer and now the police are coming and it's just like a whole ordeal. The house won't sell because that's the murder house, but.
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7: The worst television, MTV. I can't stand music television. They call it that. They don't even play music. How's that legal? What if everybody did that? Hey, thanks for calling New York Pizza. Yeah, give me two large pepperoni pizzas. Oh, we don't sell pizza. What? No, we just have raccoon hats and eye patches. Call a bookstore if you're hungry. They have a show on MTV that I can't stand. Cribs. You ever watch Cribs? Yeah, that show should be called Wanna Feel Like a Failure? Little Bow Wow has an S series. That's not right. I tell you what, though, if I ever get really famous, I promise you the greatest Cribs episode of all time. Oh, you can trust me on this one.

0: say the Bible says not to. But as soon as I sit down, a hologram of my dad pops up. And he's like, Daniel, this is your father. Make sure you look behind the shower curtain before you. Too late. A dragon comes from behind the shower curtain. Yeah, it's going to spray me with fire, but I rip the medicine cabinet off right. Mirror, ching, ching, kills the dragon. Then I go to the bathroom. I go back to bed. No one even knows I added these extensions onto my house. It's top secret. My maid comes running in. Daniel, what was all that ruckus? And I'm like, oh, Helga, it was nothing. Now get back to your quarters. And she's like, mmm. Then I roll over and stare at the camera crew, and I go, shh. And the camera goes back onto Vin Diesel's body, close up on his face. And then his eyes open. Oh, did you get chills? Yeah, let's see P. Diddy top that crib.
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3: My pa, anybody have one of those fathers that drink? My father used to get drunk on Friday nights and come home and talk for like 6 hours. The same over and over and over again. First he would mess with my mother, you know? He'd go and mess with my mother for a little while, then my mother would go get the iron and wrap the cord around her hand. Saying, I think you better leave me alone, sweetheart. He drunk, but he ain't crazy. He come to my room then, right? My father, you can feel him in the doorway looking at you, too. And they'll stand there for like 3 hours just staring at you. And you turn over and your father's standing there going, get your ass out of this thing. Hey, do you know what it is? You know, this in life, this is my house. I know you don't listen to me. You're mad. They say, hey, in my heart, in my head, did you feel it? And the mother, don't you notice? Yes.
4: Then all that you did bad all year comes out that night, right? But it don't make no sense because it's all up. It's just, and you come in this house, you come in with 60 on your park card, 60 on your. Listen, I gotta tell you what, I gotta tell you to take out the garbage, I gotta tell you to clean the room. I cut the grass, I work all day, I'm gonna come home and cut the grass. No, I'm not gonna do this, goddamn. You don't listen to me, it's so sweet and floor, you don't do nothing. Why don't you clean it? And the dog you bring in, he said, Mary, take it, we had this dog. I get you the dog, you don't clean up after this dog. I tell you, Mercy, you don't know this. Hey. I don't know, you gotta know what I mean. Once he came home real drunk on a Friday night after payday, with his paycheck, man, a big wad of money in his pocket, came home and challenged me and my big brother. Came home and said, hey,
3: turn that TV. You think you're a man? You lift your weights, big shot, lift your weights, you press your weights, I kick your ass, eh? I will kick your ass.
4: He did like this in my head. I kick your ass. It's like getting physical.
3: He said, you and your brother and your mother, I will kick your ass. And tell you what, I'm going to say, here's my, I have to pay $500. You beat my ass, you can have every penny. You can have every penny.
4: We're trying to kill that mother. Drunk people can't fight. They be trying to talk while you're beating their ass.
3: And another. You don't listen,
4: and then kick this out. And the next day, they don't remember that. You say, hey, where's my money at? Why is my lip all busted out? I don't know, Pop, but I'm going to get a bike.
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5: Hey, anybody here have a car? Do you drive, buddy? What do you drive, my funny little friend? Chevy Z71. What is that, a robot? Got an airbag in the Z71, sir? You don't know. Well, maybe tonight on the way home, you hop into the other lane and unravel the mystery. I got an old car, man. No airbag in my car. I got an old Mustang. Scared to hell to drive it. All you hear about is how airbags are saving everybody's lives. I'm so paranoid to drive the old junker. This is what I did. I went over to Krispy Kreme Donuts. I bought a great big puffy jelly donut. I stuck it to my steering wheel. Some idiot hit me from behind. My head goes forward. He thinks my head blew up. 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

0: the car. 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I'm like, ah! He was out of there faster than a little Norwegian whale skinner at a Chinese roasted walrus festival. That's good, isn't it? Hey, speaking of driving, how many of you men in the crowd, when you're driving through the country with your girlfriends, try to time your farts with the smell of cow manure? And could the car stereos get any louder, please and thank you, huh? Dig this. I'm sitting at a light the other day waiting for it to turn green. All I can hear is... I look beside me, there's some kid driving a speaker. And when are we gonna learn we don't have the brain power to tint our own car windows? You ever get in the highway and get sandwiched between two home tint jobs? Huh? On each side, there's so many bubbles, it feels like you're driving underwater. It's like, hey, nice tint job there, Jacques Yves Cousteau.
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2: But I love it, man. I love to eat like that. You know, I like fast food. I like junk food. You know, people, my friends, you know, they go, dude, you're 33, man. Treat yourself. Start eating in like high-end restaurants. No, I don't want to because fancy restaurants suck. They suck. Did you ever go to a five-star restaurant? Here's why it's going to suck. They take all these things that are amazing and delicious and then they ruin them. They do. They can't leave well enough alone. They gotta show off. It's like the waitress comes over and she's like, oh my God, welcome. Let me tell you about our specials tonight, okay? Well, we're gonna start out with some prawns. We're gonna start with some prawns. We're gonna take the prawns, we're gonna put them in a light pan, light batter, put them into a pan, quick pan fry, 2 minutes on each side. Just get these things light and golden brown. Sounds pretty good, huh? Whew. Yeah. Yeah, that sounds great. Well, it gets even better. Then we take a raspberry peanut butter sauce. No, don't do that. They were fine. What are you doing? Okay. Well, forget about the prawns. For an entree, we've got a pork loin, 16 ounces. Oh, it's been marinating in olive oil, garlic, and salt for 3 days. It's falling apart at this point. We're gonna take it out of that marinade, gonna put it in a cast iron skillet with some butter, okay? Put that skillet into an oven at 500 degrees. We're gonna sear those juices and get this thing crunchy on the outside, juicy on the inside. Whew, my mouth is watering right now. Well, let me finish. Then we take it out of the oven and we roll it in marshmallows for a little while. And then we put cinnamon sticks all through it. Why are you throwing up on the rug right now? What's the matter? Just tell me what's for dessert. Dessert, ice cream, ice cream, ice cream. Who doesn't like ice cream? Okay, we've got chocolate, vanilla, and peanut butter ice cream in one dish, light whipped cream, strawberry reduction, light caramel sauce. Doesn't get better than that, does it? No, it does not. Wrong again! Now we bring the prawns back into the mix. God, stop ruining the food!
3: Jim Gaffigan.
4: But I like being a dad, I do. We have a one-year-old at home who, for the first year of his life, has slept a total of 1 minute. But it's worth it, you know? There's screaming, there's smells, you don't sleep. I was out of town and I drove by a skunk and all I could think was, I miss my baby. Because babies are magic, they are. Because they're the worst roommates. Like if you had a roommate that did one of the things a newborn does, you'd be like, you're moving out, I mean. You can't even reason with a baby. You can't be like, what the hell was going on last night? You were hitting the bottle pretty hard. Then you started screaming and you threw up on me. Then you passed out and wet yourself. I went in the other room to get you some dry clothes. I come back, you're all over my wife's breasts. Dude, you gotta move out. I mean, It's always fun when the mother breastfeeds. The baby always looks right at the dad like, what are you going to do about it? Man of the house, my ass. Why don't you take a walk, leave your credit card. Every year when my wife has her annual baby, it feels that way. By the way, the gifts stop after the second kid. With the fifth kid, people barely respond to the email announcement. Yeah, we'll get him next, baby. Once I had a friend come up to me and go, hey, congratulations on the new baby. I know how you feel. We just got a puppy. I said, what? And I love dogs, so I understand it. But, like, babies are the only types of humans that could be compared to an animal, and it's okay. Like, you could never be like, heard you're getting married. I know how you feel. I used to have a pig. Bit of advice on a hot day, hose that bride down. She'll love it, because they can't breathe. Their skin can't.
1: 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You've come to the right place. 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
5: I broke up with my boyfriend recently. I know. It's, comedians never say stuff like that. But it's okay. There's nobody's placing blame, you know. We were just different people. Like I'm a Leo, so I am very outgoing and I'm kind of a night owl. And on the other hand, he was a Sagittarius. So he impregnated his secretary. So we're just different. We're just different. That's all. I saw this woman on TV talk about being pregnant, but she didn't call herself pregnant. She called herself preggers. And I was thinking, that's probably the only medical condition that you could cute up with a nickname, you know? Like, I don't think you'd ever walk into a doctor's office and hear, hey, what's up? Multiple sclerumptious. Shizingles, looking better. Looking much better.
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6: I have a girlfriend now myself, which is weird because I'm probably gay based on the way I act and behave and have walked and talked for 28 years. I think I was supposed to be gay. I think, like, in heaven, they built, like, 3/4 of a gay person, and then they forgot to flip the final switch, and they just sent me out. And it was like, you marked that one gay, right? And it was like, oh, no, was I supposed to? And they were like, oh, man, well, this will be a very interesting person. This will be a very silly person. I was definitely gay when I was a little boy. A lot of little boys are gay, you know? They're very flowy, and they have hard opinions on things. That I was a sexually active gay man when I was a little boy. That's not what I mean. When I was a little boy, I was more like a 67-year-old gay man that's kind of over it sexually, you know? I was just like an old queen. I would come out to the recess yard and be like, everyone get out of my way. I just want to sit here and feed my birds. The gym teacher would tell me to play kickball and I'd be like, you want me to do what? Real quick, this happened pretty recently. I was in a restaurant near here in the West Village, and I was at the urinal, and an old gay man came in the bathroom with a walker like this, and he said this to me. He went, I'm either having a drink or I have to pee. You're living the golden years, kid, not me. Like, he spoke in rhymes. It was crazy. It was such a weird interaction that I wasn't sure if it actually happened. I came out of the bathroom, and I asked my girlfriend, I was like, did you see, like, an old man follow me in the bathroom? And she was like, John, that bathroom's been closed for 40 years. Whoa! Whoa! Where was I? I'm not gay, but I might be, and I have a girlfriend, and she is a female person. It's going very well. I love her very much. And so a few months ago, she was like, okay, it's going well, so now I should meet your parents, because that's what people do when a relationship is going well. They meet each other's parents. And I've never understood that. I've never been with my girlfriend and thought, like, oh, honey, tonight is going great. But do you know what would make it perfect? Charles and Ellen Mulaney. Come on. Let's get them in the mix. We've been going pretty hot and heavy lately. I think it's time we bring in two older Catholic people.
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7: So, I do have an inflated sense of self. I consider myself a big thinker, an important thinker, a global, far-reaching thinker. I do the big thinking in my apartment. I'm very important. So important that I had to go out and buy a red phone. Just in case there was a crisis. So now I have the red phone. And the FBI and the CIA, I really thought they had everything under control. I thought they knew what was going on with everybody. I thought they had a camera in the air in a satellite right now taking very accurate pictures of my prostate. I thought they had that kind of technology. I thought they knew everything about everybody. But it turns out they're really no different than many other government bureaucracies, say the post office or the Department of Motor Vehicles. They just 50, 60-year-old men waiting for their pensions to kick in. Hey, Mark, what happened to the funny? It seems like you just made some broad-stroking, anti-American, weird, and conspiratorial statements with not a lot of funny in them. And you're making us think in directions that we weren't prepared to do here, and perhaps even judge you a bit. What is it that you're about, Mark? I don't know. I'm a conspiratorial thinker. I like to take sort of like little fragments of random information that's unprovable and string them all together in order to make myself feel special and important and have secret wisdom. I like to deal with conjecture as opposed to facts. Secondhand news is better. You know, facts are so dry and logical, and they enable people to be mean. When you talk in fairy tales and imaginative ideas, people are like, hey, what are you talking about? I don't know, man. Yeah, I thought the FBI had a file on me. I thought that I was, you know, that special. You know, it was like, the sad thing was, I think I kind of wanted them to have a file on me. I think it was some sort of secret little 60s fantasy I had, man. That's how important I am. I demand to see my file. It's my right as an American to see my FBI file. Mark Maron, comedian, provocateur. Yeah, I'll wait. What? No. There must be one, a Mark Maron. Really? Can you do like a super search or nothing? Yeah, no, that was a Letterman appearance. That's not really, yeah. I mean, why would they waste manpower on me unless they were breaking guys in or punishing them, you know? What kind of stakeout would that be? Well, it's noon and he's still in bed. All right, look, he's going to make a phone call. No crying for no reason. You know, this guy's not an enemy of the state. He's an enemy of himself.
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4: I try to become more spiritual, you know. I fear the reaper, and my mom's very religious. My mom wears a brace that says WWJD on it, and it stands for What Would Jesus Do? And you know, just in case you're out shopping, you say, "What would Jesus buy?" Well, you get a loaf and a fish. That's it. He's an express checkout. Love my parents. My dad, I don't really talk about my dad too much. My dad is really just a series of sound effects. Everything okay over there, Dad? My dad is obsessed with food because my mom has him on this heart-healthy diet. So he's always telling me about his secret stashes, all the seriousness of a POW. Hey, kid. I got some powdered donuts. They're in the freezer. Underneath all the vegetable crap. Joel, what are you whispering about? You have got powdered sugar all over your face. Run, kid. Run!
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5: My niece was raised with my son. They're the exact same age, and I'm a single dad. My brother's a single dad, which, what does that tell you about the women we married? That we ended up with our own kids. It's like, wow, that rarely happens, especially to two guys. Anyway, this is where I decided that women are the most diabolical things on earth. My niece is 10, right? She's going on a trip with us, and she comes to me and goes, "You know what? I think I'm old enough to pack my own bag." And I go, "Yeah, I think you are too. Go pack your own bag. You're a big girl. I don't care." So she packs her bag, throws it in the truck. We get to the first hotel, like, you know, several hundred miles. She opens her suitcase. All she'd packed were Beanie Babies. I just couldn't believe it. I walk into their room and she's putting them up. She had like 30 of them, you know. And I go, "I can't believe all you packed were Beanie Babies." You know, so now I put her back in the truck. We drive to Target. I get her all new clothes. We're coming back, and I'm still making fun of her. I go, "I can't believe all you packed were Beanie Babies." And she goes, "I can't believe you just bought me all new clothes." And that's when I gave up on trying to outsmart women. Just like, checkmate, first move. Like, really? You plan that at 10? I feel so sorry for the schmuck she marries. I really, truly do. Even my son didn't catch on until the end. He goes, "Wow. I wish I could think of something like that." Anytime I'm on the road and I pick up my cell phone and I see that he's calling, I go, oh no. Now what? Because one time he called me, he goes, hey dad, where's the super glue? And I go, what broke? He goes, well, I ain't telling you. He goes, if you get home and can't figure it out, why the hell would I tell on myself? And then he said something really smart. He goes, you know, super glue rarely works. He goes, why can't they make an adhesive that's like a Cheerio that's dried to a kitchen countertop?
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3: My 3-year-old's now 4. I also have a 9-year-old and an 8-year-old and a 2-year-old and a 1-year-old. I have 5 kids. I used to have more, but I ate them. 5 kids. I love it, but I don't know what happened. 10 years ago, I couldn't get a date. And now my apartment's literally crawling with babies. It's like I left peanut butter out or something. I'm like, strangers, for some reason, think I'm unaware that it's a lot of kids. 5 kids, that's a lot of kids. Oh, you think so? Thanks for the heads up. Do you mind if I stab you in the head? The best is when I'm alone with my 5 kids and inevitably struggling, and some stranger will come up to me and go, looks like you got your hands full. Why would you say that? It's like going up to someone in a wheelchair. Looks like you don't do a lot of dancing. Looks like you got your hands full. Yeah, I could still punch you. But it is a lot of kids, you know? We've jumped the shark. Because when you have 4 kids, people are like, wow. But when you have 5, people are like, just stop. What are you, creating your own nationality? Settle down. Is there going to be a country called Gafghanistan? Make a plan. Big family. Big families are like waterbed stores. They used to be everywhere and now they're just weird. Some people think it's religious. They're like, you have all those kids for religious reasons. That's not how it works. If anything, you have 4 or 5 kids and then you become religious. Because once you lose a kid at the mall, you know, atheist or not, you start talking to God right away. Hey God, I know I haven't talked to you in a while, probably since finals in high school. Anyway, if you could help me find my son, I promise I'll change my life. I'll stop going to Wendy's. Oh, there he is. Never mind, God. Well, we're off to Wendy's. Do, do, do, do, do, do. Talk to you when I get cancer. Do, do, do, do. Because that's how it works, right? We really only reach out when we have a crisis. That's got to be annoying for God. He's got to be like, well, well, well. Someone gets the big C and they turn into Billy Graham all of a sudden. I seem to remember when you were in college, I didn't exist. But now you're Chetty Cathy. A joke that combines cancer and religion. Always a crowd pleaser.
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6: Ladies and gentlemen, this album is dedicated to the man who made it all possible, Alexander Graham Bell. Alex was born in 1847. Following in his father's footsteps, a renowned therapist for the deaf, Alex created lots of new techniques for treatment. For instance, every morning he would line up his patients and he would yell and scream at them, "What's the matter, you stupid idiots? Why don't you say something?" Until he'd turned purple. Then early one evening, he was flying his kite and he discovered electricity. Well, this just opened whole new vistas to him. And leaving behind his practice and several very bewildered deaf people who never did know who that man was, was always yelling and screaming at them, he worked feverishly day and night until he'd found a way to harness electricity to a distillery for schnapps. And immediately he became locally prominent. Then, heady with success, he went to work inventing the telephone. And aided only by his faithful assistant, Mr. Watson, the magic day did arrive. With Mr. Watson in the other room, his head bent auspiciously over the sender, Alex muttered those famous words, "Mr. Watson, come here. I want you." And Mr. Watson, tears in his eyes, came rushing from the other room, his arms outstretched. And, well, God only knows what happened after that. Alexander Graham Bell did kick over in 1922. I don't know if it was Mr. Watson, the schnapps, or just what. But he left behind him a monopoly, a company that has changed the history of mankind forever.
7: So I signed up for a credit card online. And you know how when you sign up for a credit card or a bank account and you want to call and access the account, you have to give them your mother's maiden name? Well, this credit card that I signed up for allows me to pick the question that they ask me and the answer that I give them. So now whenever I call, they have to ask me, what am I wearing? And I have to respond, I don't think that's appropriate. So I used to temp at Fidelity with the, they sell the money. And I used to answer their phones, but I'd answer them in my movie phone voice. And I'd be like, welcome to Fidelity. This is Eugene Merman. How can I help you? And I heard this woman go, oh, another machine. And I went, I am not a machine! Which I think she found freaky. Robots that think, this is awful! James Cameron, your future is true! A lot of people think that kids say the darndest things. But so would you if you had no education. You'd just be like, Mike cheese. Because you wouldn't know what any words meant at all. You wouldn't know. I was in Seattle recently, and there's a lot of, Seattle. Sure. I'm going to be naming cities all night, and I want small pockets of the audience to recognize those places from either being there or liking them. Okay, anyway, I was in Seattle, and there are a lot of crazy people in the Seattle in the streets. But unlike here, they don't really have, like, a goal, I think. Like, people just come up to you in Seattle and just be like, I got beans in my pockets! And then you're like, I'm sorry, what? And they're like, wanna ride in my wagon? And there's nothing that you can ask, but they're like, all set! And then they fly away, they're just like, they just keep talking until you're like, yeah, I gotta go. But at least here, I feel like when crazy people come up to you, they're just like, they have a goal. They're just like, I need a magic wand. And you're like, will this do? And they're like, thanks. And it is that closure that I so admire in lunatics.
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10: Alcohol is an evil drug. Yeah, it is. I've been doing a lot of drugs in the last few weeks and drinking less, and I feel much better. I'm dead serious. DUI 0.08 here yet? Who's too drunk to drive at 0.08? No one. One person, one 80-pound nitwit anorexic sorority girl who sniffs a shot of Jägermeister and drives into a mall, ruins it for everybody. You can't just put blanket laws like that down. It's an individual thing, DUI. I'd rather be behind any of you thick-neck beer drinker drunks that I know than I'd want to be driving behind. I'd rather be driving with you blowing a .16 than I'd want to be driving with the stone sober 103-year-old Civil War veteran who hasn't had a cocktail since 19 Prohibition. You know, if it's just a matter of reflexes, I watch Grandpa. He couldn't get his coffee to his lips at breakfast Put him on the side of the road next to me doing DUI tests if it's just a matter of who's most... You know, put him there, me and you with your artificial hip and your wandery glaucoma eyes. And yeah, when you fall and smash your pelvis, we both drive home scot-free because it's a double standard. It's just a matter of who's able to drive. Your kids in a car jumping around like chimpanzees, chucking toys at each other. That's just as distracting as my three shots in a beer. What about that? Your bitchy wife or husband sitting in the passenger seat next to you. What about that? You're driving tired? Don't single out alcohol just because it doesn't fit into the gallant column of the church pamphlet, you know? You think it's hilarious when Grandpa drives. Our grandpa's 171 years old, and he drives every day to what he thinks is the store. So he plows through a red light because he swears he saw Jesus beckoning him home. He plows into me driving perfectly at .09 on my way to the party. And the next day, the headline reads, "Drunk driver kills war hero." What? And everyone believes it. We gotta do more about these drunk drivers killing our war hero. We'll make it .0-1. If you even thought about having a beer, you're good. If you even have a 30-day chip on your key ring, you're going to jail.
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9: People say dumb stuff when they're in traffic. So the friend of mine, we're on the 405, we're not moving. He looked over and goes, "Hey man, you know the reason we have to sit in this traffic? It's because our government won't give us our flying cars." He's like, "It's obvious that we have the technology, man. It's like our government just doesn't trust us with them or something." It's like, yeah. I think I'm gonna side with the government on this one. We are not near smart enough to be flying around in our own little machines. Well, not even right. If you think I'm wrong, like there's like 100,000 people really figuring some stuff out. The rest of us, we're just waiting for the new iPhone to come out. You think I'm wrong? You think you're all ready to be flying around on little machines? Here's a little test. Prove you wrong real quick. Go to a grocery store or go to a Walmart. Stand outside that self-checkout line for 1 hour. Just watch it. And then you tell me if you think we're smart enough to be flying around. They're all little machines. We're not even ready to check our own groceries out yet. Fly around, please. Shut up. I lose so much faith in the future of mankind because that self-checkout line. I go all over the country and I always go to a grocery store or something. It's the saddest thing. We just don't know how to deal with it. I watch these people and they're just in the line in front of me and they're just mesmerized by the whole thing. And they're trying to get that damn thing to beep and they can't get it. And I'm like, just keep with it. Oh, the 16-year-old pregnant girl behind the register can do it. Why can't I? Maybe I'll blow on it. That'll fix the technology.
11: George Carlin.
12: Don't be giving me all this about the sanctity of life. I mean, even if there were such a thing, I don't think it's something you can blame on God. Now, you know where the sanctity of life came from? We made it up. You know why? Because we're alive. Self-interest. Living people have a strong interest in promoting the idea that somehow life is sacred. You don't see Abbott and Costello running around talking about this, do you? We're not hearing a whole lot from Mussolini on the subject. What's the latest from JFK? Not a damn thing. Because JFK, Mussolini, and Abbott and Costello are dead. Only living people care about it, so the whole thing grows out of a completely biased point of view. It's a self-serving, man-made story. It's one of these things we tell ourselves so we'll feel noble. Life is sacred. Makes you feel noble. Well, let me ask you this. If everything that ever lived is dead, and everything alive is gonna die, where does the sacred part come in? I'm having trouble with that. Because, I mean, even with this stuff we preach about the sanctity of life, we don't practice it. We don't practice it. Look at what we kill. Mosquitoes and flies, because they're pests. Lions and tigers, because it's fun. Chickens and pigs, because we're hungry. Pheasants and quails, Because it's fun. And we're hungry. And people, we kill people. Because they're pests. And it's fun. And you might have noticed something else. The sanctity of life doesn't seem to apply to cancer cells, does it? You rarely see a bumper sticker that says, save the tumors. Or I break for advanced melanoma. Ah, viruses, mold, mildew, maggots, fungus, weeds, E. coli bacteria, the crabs. Nothing sacred about those things. So at best, the sanctity of life is kind of a selective thing. We get to choose which forms of life we feel are sacred, and we get to kill the rest. Pretty neat deal, huh? You know how we got it? We made the whole thing up. Made it up. The same way. Thank you.
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13: I feel like as dads, new dads, we can't follow indie rock the way we have wanted to for years. We used to go out and see bands all the time and listen to music on blog.
14: Read magazines about music.
13: Can't do that anymore. You got to trust one source. And sometimes that can bite you in the ass. We were listening to blog radio a while back working in the background. We heard this great version of a Jeff Buckley song from the 90s called Last Goodbye. Great song. Sung by a woman. And we were like, whoa, this is great.
14: Blog radio.
13: They're not going to steer us wrong.
14: Why are we even questioning that?
13: I don't know. Let's download it sight unseen. It goes right into the iTunes jupe. And we realized it was sung by Scarlett Johansson.
14: Ew. I felt dirty.
13: I felt betrayed.
14: Yeah.
13: I felt like this must be what it was like for those people when they went to that restaurant in Rome and they were told that the pasta they were eating was from Pizza Hut. Remember those people? Scarlett Johansson Pizza Hutted our asses.
14: Oh, yeah.
13: She Pizza Hutted the hell out of us. Can we, for one second, talk about that commercial, the Italians in that commercial? They made them so excited to be duped by
14: Americans. Yeah, like Italians would be psyched to be eating Pizza Hut pasta. Yeah.
13: Sure, Italians aren't proud of their food
14: at
13: all.
14: No, they're not a proud people.
13: They made these people, like, totally stereotypical. They're like, hey, it's a pasta. It's a pizza. It's a good pasta. It's a pasta. I love it. Hang on a second. They're making an announcement. This is a pasta.
14: It's from a Pizza Hut.
13: Hey! Broke into dance and song. It was weird. Did not go down that way. We were trying to think what would have been the worst case scenario for people who were at that restaurant in Rome the night that Pizza Hut decided to dupe everybody. And I think we have the scenario.
14: We got it.
13: It's an American couple in their 50s. They're there with their teenage kids. They've brought their children back to the restaurant where they met and found love on their semester abroad 35 years earlier.
14: And they're explaining, the kids, your father and I
13: knew local cuisine.
14: He understood local cuisine. He took me to this restaurant 35 years ago. I put this very bowl of penne pasta in my mouth.
13: And then she wanted to put something else in her mouth.
14: We don't have to go there,
13: hey,
14: Richard.
13: They're teenagers.
14: We don't need to talk about it.
13: They know what they're talking about.
14: Kids, I'm putting this in
13: it's
14: my mouth.
13: It's so delicious.
14: Again, I'm just suddenly
13: I'm
14: being transported back 35 years.
13: I love you so much.
14: The sights, the smells.
13: Should we renew our vows?
14: Is there a priest in Rome?
13: You're so funny.
14: It's the pasta.
13: I love it so much.
14: I'm just
13: so
14: eating
13: good.
14: It and I'm putting it in my mouth. The aroma. I'm smelling it. I'm
13: honey,
14: feeling like,
13: babe,
14: I'm a kid again. I'm just feeling like
13: sweetheart,
14: what it's like to wear the clothes that
13: babe,
14: I did 30 years ago.
13: I love you
14: ago.
13: So much, but there's someone over there trying to make an announcement.
14: This pasta that we're eating right now is from Pizza Hut.
13: Kids, I never loved your father.
14: I never loved your mother for one second.
13: I slept with his best friend.
14: I slept with his
13: too. There wow, you go, weird. Kids.
14: Wow, weird.
13: Yeah. Dad had a gay experience. He's out of the closet
14: oh,
13: now.
14: Oh, man.
13: It's all right. He still loves you, Jeffrey.
14: His name is Jeremy.
13: I call him Jeffrey.
14: Damn you, Pizza Hut!
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15: How are you? What is this, SPCA night? Stop it. Barking. I know that my skirt is too tight. It's because I have the opposite of anorexia. I think I'm thin. Jump on the punchline. Thanks so much. I went to the hairdresser today and I asked for a trim, but apparently the woman thought I said, make me look like an astronaut's wife. My mother gets her hair done every single week. And when she gets it done, she looks like she's wearing an LA Rams helmet. You know what I mean? She brings a picture of Margaret Thatcher to the hairdresser with it. Like this, but higher. More. And when she goes swimming, she's never gotten it wet in her entire life. Hey, you kids, don't splash me. I've just had my hair done. Hi, Betty. Darling swimsuit. Where'd you get that? Talbot's? It's precious. And then she's in the shallow end for about half an hour before she gets in doing this, putting the water all over her body. So my body doesn't go into shock. I'm like, Mom, it's a country club. People pee in the pool. My mother's bridge group is so catty, they all wear catheters for fear of leaving the room and being talked about.
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24: Getting old's a bitch, man. There's a lot of young dudes here tonight. And you're like, I ain't going out like that, bro. Oh, yes, mother, you are. So hear me tonight a little bit and listen to me. And maybe you will enjoy what you have, for it shall be taken from you quickly. Hear me tonight with your tight skin and your judgment. Listen to me so that you can appreciate what you have, for it shall be taken from you momentarily. It happens quick, bro. It's like one day you're a vital dude. You got plans, you got information, you got stuff you're doing. Boom, next day, old man, brand new vocabulary, new words you're using, new words, ointment. Ointment. Ointment. Ointment. Why'd you say ointment, Greg? Well, because I needed one. Why? Because I was sore. From what? Sleeping wrong. From sleeping wrong. From sleeping wrong. My dad used to say that all the time. He'd be like, I slept wrong. I'd be like, dude, how did you fit that up? That's just a lay down thing. How just lay down? It's not something. And I would mock him. And now I apologize to him. For some days, I get out of bed, man, I feel like I've been thrown from a city bus. All I did was go to sleep. One morning I woke up, my eye hurt. My eye hurt from sleeping. That's insane. What did I do? Dream about a dude with a stick?
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9: I was home recently. My grandma had a birthday. She turned 98. Is anybody here 98? Everyone? 98. That's so old. I don't know if you've ever been to

0: horrible. 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Boo. Then I go to the video store. The movie I want is gone. I didn't even have it. I'm like, how was your day? She's like, well, I woke up again. And my heart hurts when I breathe. And another one of my friends died. It's like, what do I say to that? I'm like, I mean, I'm really hungover. I mean, I had like 2,000 wine coolers. I think I'm gonna die. No, you can't. Can't complain to old people. Yeah, I can't wait to be old. A lot of people don't want to be old. But it's all in what you do with it, you know? You can have fun with it. When you're old, you can say whatever you want. You can do whatever you want. People are always like, oh, they're old. It's okay, she's old. He's really old. You can get away with anything. Can't wait. I want to pretend I'm crazy, too. You know how old people are like a little loopy? Just so I can get away with stuff, like mess with my family. Like, you know, if it's someone's birthday, I'll just crap in a box and wrap it up and give it to them. Just be like, happy birthday. Thank you, Grandpa. What is it? Oh, my God, it's poop. It's poop. And then be like, what? I thought it was a train set. And everyone's like, oh, sad. It's so sad. And then you just go into the bathroom and laugh. Yeah. It's a good life. You can give people poop and get away with it.
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2: Steve Martin.
3: You know, a lot of people come to me and say, Steve, how can you be so funny? I'm not trying to brag. I'm not trying to be a big shot, but I have the gift that all the great comedians have, and I'm talking about the one element that is crucial to all delivery of comedy material. I'm talking about, of course, timing.
4: Timing.
3: But I feel good tonight. I finally figured out my goals in life. And this is the important thing. This is what I have done. See, the important thing in knowing your goals is not to set some big, impossible goal that you can never reach. You've got to have a series of smaller goals that you can accomplish and get the reward and move on to the next one. And this is what I've done. My goal now, I want to be the all-being master of time, space, and dimension. Then I want to go to Europe. Some people don't like me because I'm an individual. Pardonnez-moi!
1: All the time. I Heart Comedy.
5: It's like politicians, they don't even understand how they, you know, the policies they make, the impact it has on our lives, man. You know, when they was messing around with the Medicare program, the prescription program, they drove those old people crazy. You know, like, you put the pressure on them, too. You got to hurry and pick your program. But we need more time. It's confusing. We don't understand the forms. We don't know. Ah, come on. Don't be sticking with the deadline. You can go online and do it. You don't want a bunch of old people surfing the web. You know how many viruses are out there? They'll shut down the whole internet. Whenever my parents send me an email, the first three are always blank. Look, you've got mail. No, I don't. Oh, wait around a little bit longer. You've got mail. Oh, there they are. No, not yet. I wait around so long, I just end up calling them. Look. Hey, Mom, how you doing? Girl, I was just emailing you. I know. Just figure I'd give you a call, see if everything was okay, you know. Everything's fine. Your cousin had a baby, and I was going to send you a picture. Oh, you you were gonna.

0: an attachment? Bless your heart. Bless your heart. I tell you what, Ma, just ship me the baby and I'll take his picture and ship it back to you. I think that'll be faster. I'll just do it that way.
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2: There's a show on NBC called The Biggest Loser, and the person that loses the most weight gets $250,000. But there's never been a show on TV called I've Always Been Skinny, Where's My Money? Like, that's not... We're teaching our children you need to mess up and then fix it, then you get stuff. Well, that's a good message for kids, I think. Jared from Subway is a millionaire because one day he decided to start eating the correct amount of sandwiches. He was like, I'm just going to try three of the half. The halves and see how that goes. And they gave him $1 million. And he brings his fat pants on tour with him and drops them. People are like, how'd you do it? I'm not up here like, these are my baby shoes. I used to wear these. Fat people get to use electric carts at the grocery store. I don't think that's fair. Because it was a real slow day one day, and I go, hey, can I use one of those? They go, oh, I'm sorry, it's for handicapped people. And I was like, all right, I'm not going to argue with that. Then a fat guy drove by, and I was like, well, then what's going on there? And they said to me, he's handicapped. And I go, no, no, no, no, no, no. No, no, no, no, no, no, no. He's fat. It's different. They made another word for it, because it wasn't the same thing. That's how our language expanded. When different stuff happened, they couldn't just call it all, so we needed to come up with different sounds to show you that it was different. And he's fat, not handicap. You see how that is not the same word? If you can't walk to get your own food, no more food. That should be a rule. And I know some people are past that. So we put them on a moving sidewalk like it's at the airport, but it only goes by the vegetables, the yogurt, and the eggs, and then it sweeps their ass right out the door. What about the ice cream? Get off and walk back there. And I know this isn't nice, but there has to be strategies to this, you guys. If you get to use a cart, then we make the cookie aisle too skinny for the cart to fit through. That has to be a thing. That has to be a rule. And we watch them bounce into it because they're so furious. I want cookies! Son of a bitch, cookies! You have to get off your cart and shimmy through sideways and get your cookies. But be careful because you're touching with your body. Something falls, you get trapped. It's like 127 hours. You went, cut off my arm or eat these Oreos. What am I supposed to do? Somebody help me make a decision.
3: Tom Papa.
4: And guys, you win in the whole equation. You win. Just do it. You win in the whole thing. Women, you have to be with us. You lose. I'm sorry. That's why we're with you in the first place. We tried living with men ourselves. It's awful. Right? You get out of school. I'm not getting married. I'm living with my friends. It's going to be great. We're going to get a house. These are your friends. They steal your money, your booze, sleep with your women. It's like living with pirates. It's awful. No one cleans anything ever. 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Ding! 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We need a big brick of soap, hopefully with pieces of rock in it. All mole covered and hairy, and not even hair like a nice bear either. We're like a sick bear from Chernobyl. All splotchy, bald spots for no reason. I don't know how you women let us climb all over you. I really don't. I would be a lesbian for sure. I have a friend, he only has hair from his waist down. Up here, he's like the Pillsbury Doughboy. Down here, he's like half goat, half man. Walking on the beach, why is everyone looking at me? I don't know, Pan. They're probably following your hoof marks down to the ocean's edge. Why don't you put down your flute for a minute?
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5: Can you believe this country's attitude about crime anymore? What is this 1, 2, 3, and you're out?
3: Folks, it ain't a ball game. You don't rape anybody. You don't kill anybody. You don't rob anybody. You don't do these things. But what message are they sending? One, one and a half, two. Our society is now accepting this. Like, well, you get X amount of murders, robberies, rape. These people now, we'll put them in jail, you know, and then they get 5 years, they're out in two, they do one. Huh? You give them 5 years, you keep them locked up for 5 years. My liberal friends go, well, my liberal friends all go, well, what about good behavior? Hey, they should have had that before they got their ass in there. People say to me, do you believe in electric chair? I believe in electric bleachers. They go, well, that's big talk. But could you personally pull the switch on an electric chair? Could I pull that switch? Not once, but 2, 3, 4, 5, 6, 7, 8, 9, 10. Because my friends, I don't think of it as taking a life. I think of it as saving a life. If you doubt this, read in your paper about the next murder and you'll come across the term repeat offender. Now, we don't call a murderer plus because you don't want to offend anybody like this. But repeat offender, they have killed before and now they're killing again. So when people tell me, well, you know, capital punishment doesn't stop murder. Once they're dead, they never kill again. Let me tell you something. I want to be a judge because I'd be the greatest judge of all. Because my rule would be this for every murderer. I would show the very same mercy on that murderer that he showed to his victim. Because let me tell you something. When you're about to be killed, I don't care who you are. You're a little kid. You're a grandma. You're a white man. Somebody's going to kill you. You beg. You beg. And what mercy do they show? As a matter of fact, I would tell you, my friend, you determined your own sentence. And when you come up with your crazy alibis, well, Your Honor, my client has 180 different personalities. Well, tell him to talk it over with his friends. Somebody's ass is saying goodbye today. Overcrowded prisons? No. There's 122 people on death row. What's the damn problem? They're all in cells. Give me a gun. Let's go. Fix me a sandwich. I'll be back in a minute. What did this guy do in this cell here? Rape and kill a woman? Bam! There, he'll never rape and kill again. Not after where I shot him. What did this guy do? Huh? Carjacker killed a man, took his car? Bam! There you go, we can drive safer, maybe our insurance rates will go down. What did this guy do? Kill a 7-Eleven night store manager? I call that justifiable homicide.
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5: Dana Gould.
6: And there is my dad.
7: Big Walter.
6: Tell a little bit about my father. He's 67 years old. Fourth generation Irish American. Grew up outside of Boston. And I don't know if you are very familiar with the working class Irish of the industrial East. But there's a racially tolerant group. Very open-minded and embracing of all peoples and cultures. Be you white and Catholic or Catholic and white, can't we all just get along? An interesting thing about my father, as he gets older, these little pearls of wisdom that he's kept to himself all of his life are coming out, flowering. We're having lunch, my mom, my dad, myself, no one's talking, just the clinking of silverware. Out of nowhere, my dad just rears up. You know, I'll kill a snake with a gun, but I hate spiders. Well, look at you. Why don't you finish your chowder and I'll just weep softly into this napkin. So they come out for Thanksgiving last year, and I'm really nervous because it's my parents, my girlfriend and her parents, her family, a couple of friends, and it's like, you know, my girlfriend's parents are like 20 years younger than my parents. One of our friends is gay, out of the closet, and I'm just like, oh, Ma and Pa Kettle are not going to accept this reality at all. I'm like warning my friends, Brian, can you just not be gay today? Is it, can you de-gay? Is there a... You'll be glad you did. God bless him, he did try. God, I just love chicks. I do. I see them in their tight dresses and their boobs. Wrap it up.
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5: Nate Bargatze.
7: I do eat animals. I do, like, I'm on board eating some chicken or something. I don't know. I went and bought chicken the other day. Now when you go, they have two kinds of chicken that you can buy. They have a free-range chicken, and they have, like, I guess, like, a not free-range. Like, I think his parents were divorced or something. I don't know. They want you to eat the free-range chicken, which is a chicken that is allowed to roam free. Obviously not now, like he's dead at the store. But they still have a list of his hobbies on the package, which is nice. That's nice. I don't eat that chicken. I feel bad about it. Like, I don't eat a chicken that had a dream, and that was that chicken. Like, life was great for that guy. I want a miserable, not free-range chicken. I want a chicken that when they killed it, he was like, look, I'm ready for this, all right? How much better would you feel they serve your chicken? Like, by the way, your chicken killed itself last night. Yeah, I don't know. He had a ton of issues, man. He was, he was a cutter. That's one thing. So, one of the many that he was. I forgot to tell you, when I was at a weird thing at the airport not too long ago, I was standing in line. I was behind this white guy, and he was arguing with this black guy behind the counter. And the reason I tell you that is because when I hear him argue, I overhear the white guy try to play the white race card, which if you're like, oh, I didn't even know we had a card. I don't think we do, actually. This guy got one somehow. And I just hear him go, what is it, because I'm white? Is that why you're doing this to me? Because I'm white? So then he looks around to try to find, like, backup, a white guy, so he sees me. He's like, hey, are you going to get involved in this? Can you believe this is still going on after all we've been through? And I was like behind him. I was like, what? No, man. I'm not ready for something like this. I think you're the first guy ever to try this, to be honest with you. I'm not prepared at all. If you wanted me to help you, you should have pulled me aside much earlier than right now. Should have grabbed me an hour ago and be like, look, I'm going to try to make history today. Do you want to be a part of this or not?
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1: Gary Goldman.
2: I love movies. I love them. I have Netflix. I have a healthy DVD collection. Ever have a movie come on at like 4 o'clock in the morning and yet you own it on DVD? And you still watch it? Well, I've never seen Jaws with the commercials. This is a whole new way to watch. And, oh good, they've removed all the shark attacks and the dirty limericks that Quint told so well. That's good. Oh. I have On Demand. The original The Karate Kid is on demand this month. Just a little heads up. And Monday night, I demanded it. I wanted it on Sunday. Monday, I demanded it. I just hadn't seen it in 25 years. When you don't see a movie for that long, I think your perspective changes. You grow up and things change. I didn't watch it the same way. And that happens with other movies, like even Wizard of Oz. Like I was not upset as a kid when Dorothy said, "I'm gonna miss you most of all, Scarecrow. I'm gonna miss you most of all." I thought that was sweet. And then I watched it recently as an adult. She said it right in front of Lion and Tin Man. What a bitch. You pull him aside. You pull him aside. We all know that. We all know that. Can I talk to you for a minute? Scarecrow, can I talk to you for a minute before we... Listen, I don't want to say it in front of Tin Man. You've got my address, you got my phone number. Listen, after I get settled back in Kansas, I would love to get an apartment with you and I don't know what it is. We just connected. I wouldn't be able to keep my mouth shut if I were the Tin Man. Yeah, you can tell I'm sensitive. I have very kind eyes. Can you tell? My eyes are very kind. On my license next to eyes, it says kind. That's how kind my eyes are. I would say something. I would be the guy who says, and yeah, I would make it uncomfortable for everybody in the Emerald City, but I would say something. I would say something. I'm gonna miss you most of all. Whoa. I'm standing right here, you chubby hick. What is wrong with you? What? How are you saying this right in front of me? By the way, with my new heart, which is now broken, thank you very much. Thank you very much. Hey, why don't you get back in line and ask the wizard for some manners? You fraud.
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3: 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He was a wonderful human being, but he was one clown short of a circus. 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
3: What? All right, so you got to think he's riling those animals up. He's like, all right, be very, very quiet. We stumbled across a female croc. Was that too much? I didn't even understand what the hell I just said. What the hell did I say? Alright, normally they won't bite. Now he's a pirate. Normally they won't bite you. I'll get you, Jack Sparrow. Nope. Now he's the Queen of England. Normally they won't bite you. Carry on. Normally. I can't get it down. They won't bite you. But on today's show, we're gonna poke her in the eye with a stick. Let's see what happens. He was crazy. I met him and Bindi and Robbie and Terry and his brother. All great people, but he was just freaky with those animals. Got a little too friendly. I saw one episode, there was a monkey in a tree right next to his head. He was like, ooh, look at that, Terry. It's a boy monkey. Swear to God. I swear. You don't do that to a monkey. Not when they're awake, anyway. Learn that the hard way. And they won't let me back the jungle garden. And it doesn't make that noise. I just made that noise up. That's what us men hear in our heads when you women do that to us. Actually, I hear more of it. I'm not bragging.
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6: It's amazing how different it is now, and it hasn't been this way for a long time. It's been a very short time. Everybody has a phone in their pocket. It didn't used to be. You had a phone. Just a few years ago, nobody had their phone. It was just the phone. It was this thing, the phone, that was in a room in your house. And then you had to dial this thing. There was a rotor, and you had to turn and go... You actually hated people with zeros in their numbers because they made you do, well, this guy's got a zero and a nine. Now we have this, which is amazing. We have these phones that you can call in an airstrike. You can look at the top of your own head. We're just, I don't, never saw a person going, look at what my phone can do. Nobody does that. They all go, this thing sucks. I can't get it to think. Give it a second, would you? Could you give it a second? It's going to space. Can you give it a second to get back from space? Is the speed of light too slow for you, you non-contributing product sponge? Can you just wait? Can you just take a little breath? Just wait for that picture of Axl Rose to get on your phone. Like it even mattered what you were doing. Like it was even important. We're all just so mad. I hate my phone sucks. No, it doesn't. It's amazing. Your life sucks around the phone. Why are you so mad at it? I hate Verizon. What are you talking about? How can that feeling exist? I hate Verizon. Why? Did they fire you and take away your pension? No! Just a couple of times it was weird for a second. Hate them. Hate Verizon. Well, make your own then. You go make one. Make your own network. Get some hubcaps and climb some trees. See how close yours is to perfect. Why would it be perfect? Really, it's as good as it is. Why do we expect it to be perfect all the time? We're not contributing. We're not helping it be perfect. We don't even know what is involved. Do you have any idea what is involved in taking your thing that you said that nobody needs to ever hear ever? When you go, hey, what's up, dude? And a little invisible magic angel takes him. When did you send me that text? If I sent it to you a month ago, it's amazing. Whenever it gets to you, it's amazing. Whenever it gets to you in your chosen font, it's incredible.
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7: Imagine, if you will, an idealistic young Roseanne Dana. Fresh out of the Columbia School of Broadcasting, looking for a job in journalism. I filled out applications, I went for interviews, and they all told me the same thing. You're overqualified, you're underqualified. Don't call us, we'll call you. It's a jungle out there, woman's place is in the home. Have a nice day, drop dead, goodbye. But I didn't give up. I mean, I went to see the head of personnel at CBS, the Tiffany Network, and he said to me, Ms. Rosanna Dana, I think you should look for work in the wonderful world of fast foods. I was kind of PO'd at that. But I'm walking down the hall, and who do I see sitting in his office? But Mr. CBS Evening News himself, Walter Cronkite. And just between you and me, Rosanna Dana, you know what that big shot news guy eats for lunch? luncheon meat on white bread with butter with one piece of lettuce that got wilted from being between the meat and the butter so long? I mean, that big shot, hot shot news guy is eating pink bologna meat with white dots in it that you don't know what it is. What are those dots? Is that cheese? Looks like a Q-tip or something in there. Or maybe like Rivera's boil, I don't know. Anyways, I really poured on the Rosanna Dana charm. I showed him my resume, I made him a cup of coffee, I told him a lot of journalism jokes, and Cronkite says to me, "Hey, Roseanne, you should have a job here at CBS. Then, all of a sudden, this wooden chair that I'm sitting on makes a sound on the floor. Well, I thought I was gonna die. Cronkite says, "Hey, did that come out of you?" I go, "No way, Mr. Cronkite, I swear that didn't come out of me." So then I tried to move the chair again to get it to make the same noise so he wouldn't think I'm no pig. And I moved the chair all over his office and I couldn't get it to make that noise again. Finally he says to me, "Hey, I'm eating my lunch. What are you trying to do, make me sick?" Well, I don't have to tell you, I was real down after that. I was depressed as a dog. But I didn't give up. I said to myself, "RR, yes, you can. I'm okay, you're okay. I'm my own best friend, my mother, myself. I have no fear of flying. I'm woman, hear me roar." And I didn't give up. And I made it, and pretty big, I might add. So let me wrap this thing up and summarize and conclude real quick by saying, it just goes to show you, it's always something. If it's not one thing, it's another. Either you can't get a job in journalism, or Walter Cronkite thinks you cut the cheese in his office.
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9: Been watching a lot of the World Cup every night at 1 o'clock in the morning. It's truly nice to see a sport the entire world plays. I know we have the World Series, but very few French people go, "What about those Giants, huh?" Sit around and watch Brazil. Brazil playing soccer. They don't really play soccer, they just samba with a ball. "Look, I scored. Oh, here comes the ball." Bang, bang, bang, boom, bang, bang, boom, gang, bang, dum, boom. Boy, they beat the Germans, which was great. Woo! The Germans always beat the French, but they have to go through Belgium first. But back to the soccer game. Finally, America made it to the final 16. Yeah, baby! Oh, Lord, what a joy! Yeah! We're no longer in the Special Olympics. Okay. Every time we played in the World Cup, it was like, "Oh, give them the ball. Dad, thank you for playing." And there was some bad refereeing, like the French referee in the Olympics, the one who went, "Oh, look, the Canadians, they skated beautifully. They both are perfect. But the Russians, I give it to them." At that point, I'm going, "Where is Tonya Harding when you need her? Tonya! Tonya wouldn't be doing that Canadian, 'Oh, I'm so happy to be screwed, eh?' Tonya would be going, 'Give me that medal. I love you the way I love you. I won.'" Instead, we get to see her fight Paula Jones in an all-white trash weekend. Yeah, baby. It's not the end of civilization, but you can see it from there.
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10: I quit drinking and all that, finally. You have to eventually. One time they wouldn't let me get on a plane because they said I was too drunk. Too drunk to get on a plane. "Sorry, sir, you are too drunk to sit." "I'm good at sitting." Lord. Is anyone happily married? Is anyone actually happily married? It just doesn't seem... I know a couple of people that seem pretty happily married, but for the most part, like, especially if you watch television, like the image of marriage in America, you watch these sitcoms, it's like, They're more whipped men on television than they were on the Amistad. Miserable existence. Did you see this guy that got hit by lightning? He got hit by lightning seven times. He'd been hit by lightning seven times and survived, and then he killed himself over a woman. God couldn't kill this guy. Send in the experts. How about that guy jumped off the Carnival cruise ship? Jumped off the balcony of a cruise ship into the ocean because he got into a fight with his wife about his bar tab. So he jumped into the ocean and drowned. That story sounds insane to anyone that's never been married. Because I swear to God, I'm not saying this for effect. When I heard that story, I thought, yeah, I could see exactly how something like that. You're drunk. I'm on vacation. You're drunk. I'm on vacation. You're going to be hungover tomorrow. You're supposed to take ice sculpting classes on the Lido deck.
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8: Films are my hobby. I like the older films, the classics. Wizard of Oz is a great film, but all films have a fatal flaw. In The Wizard of Oz, it's that scene towards the end where Glinda, the good witch, comes up to Dorothy and gives her this.
11: But you had the power to go back all along. All you had to do was tap your heels together.
8: You had the power to tell me that 3 hours ago, honey. Did I need this drug trip? I want a flight out of here now. Or I start throwing dead midgets out the door, all right? Went to see a subtitled French film yesterday, Truffaut's 400 Blows. I can't really tell you a whole lot about the movie. The kid next to me was dyslexic. We were slamming heads throughout the flick. Stallone. There's the quintessential thespian, huh? This guy has about as much range as a Daisy air rifle. You know, I don't think I've seen depth in a character portrayal like that since... I gotta go back to Larry Storch on F Troop. I mean, you know, some of Agarn's earlier ensemble work with the Hakawi tribe. I guess the high watermark was the It Is Balloon episode. Staying in a lot of hotels watching films on this new cable subscription service they have, Selectivision, where you get to pick a one-time film, pay a one-time fee. I think we've all had the rather solitary experience of being on the road late at night alone in a hotel. You check the video menu, as it were. See listing for that softcore R-rated porn film. Figure what the hell, nobody gets hurt. You punch it up, you think nothing of it till a couple days later, you're checking out, they give you that bill right there in black and white. Teenage midget freaks. Twice, you know. You feel so filthy, you punch up a Disney film just to cleanse yourself.
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12: Grew up in a military family, traveling around all the time, which was good. I needed that. Because when I lived in Nebraska, I was not going to make it out of high school in 4 years. But my dad got transferred to Louisiana, and I was like tutoring kids. It was unbelievable. Oh, man. I went from idiot to elder in 4 days. I thought about becoming a teacher. If I was going to teach, though, I'd research this. I wouldn't teach anything past the second grade. Because I recently found out that a second grade teacher gets paid the exact same wage as a high school physics teacher. Yeah, hello, second grade. You don't even need a lesson plan for the second grade. Do you? Everything's new to them. You can lie to them. They don't know. You're like, 2 + 3 = chair. And they're like, 2 + 3 = chair. I don't think it ever gets better than when you're 2 years old. I think that's when you peak. Think about it. When you're 2, you don't know anything. How nice is that? I'm 34. If I don't know something, they'd be like, you're a dummy. If you're 2 and you're like, I don't know. They're like, oh, you don't know that? That. I don't know anything. I'm 2. I don't even know my name. And then when you're 72, it gets fun again. You guys just both sit around. I like soup. Me too.
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5: Ellen DeGeneres.
13: I'm amazed by people who are just so comfortable with their nakedness. It doesn't matter what they look like. They're just totally comfortable being naked. I love that. I mean, I admire that in people. I think the people that are like the most comfortable being naked are people who videotape their sex. You gotta be so confident about your body videotaping your sex, just because no matter how much your partner loves you and in the heat of everything, stuff is moving so fast and going on, you know. You're watching it back on videotape, you're risking the partner going, I never saw that before. I don't know, I just feel like people that videotape their sex, there's only one of two reasons that you're doing it, because either you're both so egotistical that you're looking at it together going, look at us. We are hot. Look at us, look at us, look at us, look at us, look. Look at me, look at me, look at me, look at me. Look at you. Look at me again. Look, look, look, look. Look at me looking at you. Or you're looking at it together like football players to try to improve for the next time to get better, you know? All right, let's take a look right here, shall we? Okay. Here's what I'm talking about. You see how your elbow is up so high and your back is arched right there? Not the best time to do it. I think I'd hold out on that until there. That's when you should do it, right there. Okay. And what's going on right here? What's happening right there? Huh? I'll tell you. Nothing. Okay. Nope. Nope. A lot of energy, a lot of energy, a lot of energy. Look at my face. Nothing going on. Nothing. You might want to check in once in a while, you know what I'm saying? All right. Now, I know I'm biting my lip. It's to keep from laughing. Where'd you come up with that little technique? Did you make that up? I thought so. Don't do it. Okay.
14: I used to live in Chicago and also New York for a little while. Yeah, there it is. That's the softest excitement for Chicago. I used to live in Chicago. Three or four people were like, yeah. I feel neutral about that. It's just more an opportunity to let air out of my body. I like public transit because you get to interact with people that you would never interact with otherwise, you know? The best thing I ever saw on the train in Chicago, there was this kid, he had his shirt up above his nipples, and he was going like this. And I admired his freedom. But his father thought he was a funny guy, and he goes, loud enough so that everybody could hear, he goes, uh-oh. You know what happens to people with exposed bellies? Belly slap! And then he slapped the kid's belly, like really, really hard though. Like the kid was like, ah! So I wanted to say something. So I just walked up to the father and I went, excuse me, sir. Slap it. They got off at the next stop. I followed them home. I lived with that family for 2 years. One thing I do not miss about being on public transportation is I hate making eye contact with anybody under the age of 3. Do you guys hate that? You ever lock eyes with a baby or a toddler? Because they don't look away. They haven't learned that yet, you know? See, you ever lock eyes with a baby or a toddler? Because they don't look away. They haven't learned that yet, you know? So you'd be like, hey, little buddy, and they're like. And then eventually you look away because you're a person with manners. But if you look back, they're just still staring at you. So I always make a face because I feel like that's what I would have wanted when I was a little baby, you know? A lot of guys with a stranger make a little face. I look at them and I go, which is difficult to explain if a mother catches you doing that.
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19: Bill Engvall.
20: Was in L.A. yesterday, played a little golf, shot a 209. I'm going to tell you something. You hit the ball 209 times, it'll take it out of you. Not to mention the three other guys you're playing with. They're like, just pick it up. Like, no way, man. I'm finishing this par three. God, it was a bad day. I'm on the second hole. I'm already shooting like 80. So I know I got a birdie out to have a good round. And I hit my ball in this really tall grass. It was like, well, trees, that's what it was. It was grass with branches. But my ball rolled down this grassy area by this creek, and I knew right away that my ball was in a snake priority area. And I hate snakes. I don't think they're natural. I mean, they can move, but they don't got any legs. That ain't right. That's the devil, all right? It's in the Bible. So I know these snakes are on my ball, but they're not making any noise. So I got my club out, and I'm like swishing the grass and stomping on the ground going, woo-woo! Like the snakes are gonna go, oh my God. But they don't move. So I reached down to get my ball and one of them like slithered away. Oh, I lost it. I started wailing at the ground with my club. My friend thinks I'm trying to hit the ball, so he's counting strokes. He's standing there going, one, two. I'm like, it's a snake. He's like, yeah, right. Watch out, Bill, there's a bear. Ah! So finally, on like the 15th tee, I hit the drive of my life. And any of you people play golf, you know the drive I'm talking about. The minute you hit it, you just drop your club. Hang on to the beer, let's don't get stupid. And I watched this ball just go and go and kind of hit this guy in the head. And I felt bad, but he overreacted, I thought. I mean, it wasn't like a square hit, it just kind of glanced off his head. But he goes whipping his car off the freeway, like, oh, here we go.
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21: I'm going to tell you a personal story, and I don't think this is going to make it on the CD, because I just want this to be for us here. I don't know why you're laughing. Because this is a story of when I met Mishu, the world's smallest man. So many years ago, I was just walking down the street, and whom should I happen upon but Mishu, the world's smallest man. Of course, I stopped dead in my tracks. He saw me and said, hello! I am Mishu, the world's smallest man! Well, I shook my head sadly. And I said, I'm sorry to hear that, Mishu. For I am the man who must kick Mishu. The world's smallest man. Oh no! He cried. The prophecy is true! And then I kicked him. Hard.
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0: Crappy taste. Why don't you try the cool, refreshing taste of Coolies? Coolies, eh? You smoke them? Nope, found them in the subway toilet.
1: And now back to the news. History's 135th heart transplant operation was performed yesterday in New York City. One unusual note, the heart transplant took place in Central Park at midnight, and the donor's family was not consulted. Dr. Timothy Leary's brother, really Leary, today announced the formation of a new religion, which teaches that when you die, your soul goes to a garage in Buffalo. Police today arrested Margaret Fulcrum, a 45-year-old unregistered nurse, and charged her with accepting collect obscene telephone calls. Famed television announcer Charlie the Tuna was found dead today of mercury poisoning. Sorry, Charlie. Good news from the Far East. No one was killed in Vietnam today. However, three people died of old age at the Paris peace talks. And former French President Charles de Gaulle rose from the dead today, just to show everyone he could really do it. Well, that just about wraps it up on the 7 o'clock report. Join us again tomorrow night at 9 for the 11 o'clock news.
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4: I have no idea what you'd ever get the Queen of England for her birthday. That's got to be a tough old broad to shop for, doesn't it? I bought my wife a breast implant for her birthday. And I've never been a big fan of plastic surgery, but I got to admit, I've had a lot of fun playing with these things. I haven't given them to her yet. I just keep them on my tour bus and just rub them in my veins. I'm glad they clean up easy.
5: What? I'm just glad they're not made out of corduroy. That's all I'm saying. I'd have to have them scotch guarded.
4: I find it a little ironic that the product that I use to keep from ruining my sofa should I spill my drink on it is actually called Scotch Guard. Sometimes things just work out perfect. Yeah, I'm looking for a product that'll protect my sofa should I spill my scotch on it. What do you have? We've got Scotch Guard. Yeah, let's go with that. Do you have Vodka Guard? How about Sperm Guard? It's a busy couch.
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6: Before I went on tour last year, I prepared by watching a lot of white supremacist videos on YouTube. And I don't know if you realize this, but out there in the heartland of America, there are people preparing for war. They're learning how to shoot machine guns and live on eating ants. And we're not ready for that. They're getting ready for war. We're getting ready for brunch. Do you see the distinction I'm trying to draw for you? I'm concerned. We are not going to be able to defend freedom and democracy and tolerance with sun salutations. When they come marching into the cities from their hamlets and dales, the little towns of Miller's Outpost and Not Reading and Incest, California, or wherever they're from, with their burning torches and Uzis, we can't be like, hang on, we need to limber up. You can't kick down a door with Uggs. I hope everyone realizes that Warrior One is not an actual combat position.

0: I used to be a union organizer, and thank you. People always want me to make jokes about the labor movement, but I think it's tacky to make fun of the dead. Oh, NATO, how could you say something that's true? How dare you? So, I was a union organizer and comedian, father twins at the same time for many years, and people were always like, that's a lot to handle. How do you do all those things? But basically, I do one thing, which is tell people things they don't want to hear. I just go from room to room to room, having a single undifferentiated conversation in my mind. We're going on strike. You can't wear all your clothes at the same time. I can't tell it apart.
1: Mitch Hedberg.
2: I got a belt that's holding up my pants, but it's heavy, so it's weighing them down. If it weren't for the belt, my pants would be okay. But my belt holds up my pants, and my pants have belt loops that hold up the belt. What's really going on down there? Who is the real hero? My hair needs some gel. Gel's funny. You wash your hair, then you put gel in it. It's like, it's clean now. Let me gel back up. I like when they say shampoo's volumizing, because my hair is quiet. I want to hear what it has to say. Shampoo is like, quit combing us, that hurts. Oh, I'm not gonna listen to you much longer. You know when you go to a bar and you wanna wash your hands, so you go to the bathroom, and they don't have any hot water, you turn on the C knob, cold water comes out, you turn on the H knob, cold water comes out. But I can accept that, but I just wanna know what H stands for now. C obviously stands for cold, H must stand for ha-ha, dude. You thought it was hot, but it is not. Now go spread some germs.
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4: I actually voted for Jesus in the 2008 election. I did. I did a write-in ballot. Well, the GOP acts like he's their mascot anyway, right? They think he's on the sidelines with pom-poms for them. And I thought, wouldn't the Republican Party love to have Jesus Christ as a candidate for president? Wouldn't today's GOP love to vote for a guy who was a peaceful, radical, nonviolent revolutionary, hung around with lepers, hookers, and criminals, who never spoke English, was not an American citizen, was anti-capitalism, anti-wealth, anti-public prayer. Yes, he was Matthew 6:5, anti-public prayer. 100% anti-death penalty, but never even slightly anti-gay, never mentioned abortion, never mentioned premarital sex, never fought for tax cuts for the wealthiest Nazarenes, never called the poor lazy, never justified torture once, and was a long-haired, brown-skinned, it's in Revelations Left-Behinders, brown-skinned, homeless, Middle Eastern Jew. But that's if you believe what's actually in the Bible. Second kind of Republican we always grew up with was the Wall Street guys, right? The Ronald Reagan guys, the golden calf worshippers, okay? These are the guys who actually want to put Ronald Reagan's face on the $50 bill. They have you heard about this movement? They want to remove Ulysses Grant, hero of the War of Northern Aggression, and replace him with Ronald Reagan on the 50. I say, better idea, put Reagan's face above Grant's and wait a few years from the gradually trickle down. And finally, the third kind of Republican we all grew up knowing and loving, just plain old guys who like Tom Clancy books. But now...
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1: Bill Burr.
5: That's the new status symbol of rich people, though. Midgets. Have you noticed that? No entourage is complete now unless you have a midget. You gotta have a midget. And you know what? That's good for midgets. That's good for those people because historically they have not gotten good jobs. Even when they book a movie, they never get to be the hero. They always gotta play like a troll or a fairy running out from under a bridge, biting on somebody's ankle. It's horrible. I still call them midgets too. I know you're supposed to call them little people now. I think that sounds worse, don't you?
6: No.
1: It's like, you're a little person. Yes, you are. Does the little person want to come up on the big stage?
5: I like midget. But what's wrong with midget? That's a good word. It's a tough word.
6: Yeah.
5: Midget. That's political correctness out of control. There was no reason to change midget. Midget wasn't a racial slur, right? Midgets weren't dragged here from another country, forced to do cartwheels in a circus. It's just a word. That's a table, that's a chair, and you're a midget. There's no hatred there. I'm really sick of midgets. No, they think, see, I don't know who is leading the midgets, okay? But the dude, he's not doing a good job. See, they're changing their names because they're trying to get us to stop laughing at them. And they think if they, you know, it's like, dude, you got to get a real job. Midgets don't want to work. They're always on trampolines. Always jumping out of cars. 50 of their friends running around, always playing circus. Get a real job. Get off of the trampoline, get into a cubicle, get a suit. Run around like a clown all the time.
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23: There's so many restaurants in New York, it's unbelievable. I was walking around downtown, I saw this Malaysian restaurant I'd never seen before. I looked in the window, it was all men eating there. I was like, wow, most cities probably don't even have a Malaysian restaurant. We have a gay Malaysian restaurant. You probably can't even find that in Malaysia. And that is the gayest country in Asia. Malaysia. I saw that on the Travel Channel. They had a show called Malaysia, the gayest country in Asia. And I was going to change the channel. I said, no way. I have to watch a show that has the weirdest title ever. Malaysia, the gayest country in Asia. I want the audience to do that now. Here we go. One, two, three.
24: Malaysia, the gayest country in Asia.
23: That wasn't quite the rush I thought of it. We're going to have to do that one more time. Just one more time, and you guys got to nail this. One, two, three.
24: Malaysia, the gayest country in Asia.
23: That was perfect. Even the cocky people who held out the last note a little bit.
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0: I need to gain weight. I am too skinny, man. I get cold really easily. You know what I mean? I shiver when I eat a breath mint. You know what I mean? You can't complain about being cold when you're skinny. People always blame that on your weight, you know? Paul, of course you're freezing. You weigh like, what, 10 pounds? Fat people get cold too, you know? Last time I checked, Santa had a coat. Wasn't coming down the chimney in a wife beater. It's embarrassing being this skinny. Can you imagine my funeral? One pallbearer? Just holding up my coffin like a boombox? Just... I need to gain weight. I don't know how to do it. I was thinking I might do it the Michael Phelps way. You guys remember Michael Phelps? Olympic swimmer. He takes in 12,000 calories every single day. That's amazing. I did the math. That's 116.5 shots of Jaeger. A day. If you don't know what Jaeger is, I'll explain real quick. It is poison. Yeah. You ever open a bottle of Jaeger? It lets out a demonic laugh. It's like, give me your pants. Bye-bye, dignity. I'll see you at Taco Bell. If you're not laughing, it's because you've never had Jaeger, okay? You probably think your alcohol stories relate to mine. They don't even come close. Paul, I never got drunk off Jaeger, but half got drunk off Patron. No, that's like saying I never got attacked by a grizzly bear, but I have been tickled by a really hairy guy. I drink so much Jaeger, my friends try to convince me not to drink it. You know, like, it causes birth defects. Well, I'm not getting pregnant anytime soon, so I'm good. They say it has deer's blood in it. There's a deer on the label of a bottle of Jaeger, which is dumb logic. Just because on the label doesn't mean it's inside. That would mean then what? Frosted Flakes are made of tiger meat? Right? Trix is made of silly rabbits? What part of Aunt Jemima does the syrup come from? That's why I love New Year's Eve. Only holiday required by law to drink. You know, this New Year's Eve this year, it was kind of awesome. It fell on a Saturday. Yeah? If you're like me, you probably got so drunk on Saturday night, you stumbled into church on Sunday morning. Priest brings a communion wine. You're like, ooh. Father, I barely held down the wafer.
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2: I think one of the great things about being in love is that you can end a conversation by saying how you feel about the other person. You know? Like, I gotta go. Okay, bye. I love you. But you can't do that any other time before that in a relationship. Like, okay, I gotta go. I think I just wanna hook up with you a couple more times and I'm gonna break up with you. I gotta go. I think I just wanna hook up with you a couple more times and I'm gonna break up with you. A real threshold right there. That's what I'm trying to say. Strobe lights cause seizures in some people, and we still have strobe lights. How did that work out? Look, I know you might swallow your tongue, but these Guidos need to party. Get your priorities straight. I understand you might choke on your own saliva, but this guy's not that good at doing the robot, and he's on a first date, so he needs to look better at it, so... suck it up. It's hard to know what's gay in life, like... boxing. That's two guys fighting over a belt. That seems pretty gay to me. In their underwear, I mean, come on. How long has the word anniversary been around? That seems like something we should be keeping track of. And celebrating. Maybe every year, I don't know.
4: I went to Africa. I went to the motherland, find my roots. And you go into the jungle like in the country, man, I'm telling you, it's something like to drive around and see all the animals in person. Because it ain't like at the zoo, right? Because we go to the zoo, we all go to the zoo for the lions, right? Because you see the lion can't get out. Hey, lion. But when you see a pride of lions, about 20 of them hanging out,
1: They have a different attitude, like the lime in the bush. I'm like,
5: yeah, get your ass out the car.

0: Bring the camera too. Cause we gonna eat all that. I saw like the lioness, the women do the hunting, right? I saw the lioness, three of them hunt down a Cape buffalo. Now the Cape buffalo is the baddest mother on four legs, except for these bitches chasing it. And the lioness, they be signaling each other, man, and you know they can't talk. And them mother ease around like that. And one of the buffalo saw the lioness and tipped away from the rest of her. And tipped right into these other two bitches, right there. And went to turn back, and they was on his ass and broke everything. Didn't have time to y'all help. Is it, huh? And you know in the movies how you see the buzzards circling overhead? These mothers drove up in a truck.
1: Jump down, keep the motor running. We won't be long.
0: I saw two cheetah, man. They went after some gazelle. Two cheetah, I mean, these are some fast, man. It seemed like they were talking to each other because they was in the bush and the gazelles were over there and the cheetah said, you want to go get these mothers?
2: Saying, no, oh, man, they're too close. Wait till they get another 100 yards.
0: So how's the wife and family? Yeah, everything all right? Yeah, well, tour season gonna open up. Might be able to get us something this year. Got an arm last year. Yeah, they far enough now. You ready? And the gazelle heard the mother said, ah! And the other gazelle said, run, I can't move, tough. And one of the gazelles put a move on the cheetah, made him mad too. And the cheetah couldn't stop fast, so he fell over 800 times. Got up, I'm gonna get you, mother. Yeah, you got away, that's how I'm gonna remember your ass though. Make me look bad in front of my friend.
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4: I don't even wanna go anywhere with her anymore. I really don't. Like, I don't want to go to dinner. If I take her to dinner, she looks at a menu like she's never seen a menu before in her life. Right? It's unbelievable. This is every conversation we have in a restaurant. But what are you going to get? I'm going to get the chicken. Well, maybe I'll get it too. Okay. Yeah, but what if I don't like it? I don't know. You had it here last week. It wasn't a problem. You're still going to get it? Yep. Going to take a chance. Yeah, but what if you get it and you don't like it? I'm having another meal in 4 hours. I'll deal with it, okay? I'm not going to the electric chair in the morning. This isn't my last meal here. And now I just put my head down. I go, maybe if I don't look at her, she'll stop with the questions. I just look at the menu, and this is what's going through my head. It's going through every guy's head at this point. It's like, just eat it. Who gives a... We're in Applebee's. This stuff sucks here anyway. I just want to shove the food down your throat. I hate you. I'm like, now I know why guys turn gay. They can't take it anymore. My buddy Pete calls me up the other day. He's like, dude, I'm 35 years old. He goes, I can't take it anymore. My friend Steve, we go get a slice of pizza. We're good to go the rest of the day. I'm like, I can understand it now. He can't deal with it anymore. Because then when the waiter comes over, she's one of these people that everything has to be special. And that's embarrassing because the waiter's busting his ass, you know? He doesn't need this aggravation. He comes over. Yeah, can I help you? Yeah, can I get a grilled chicken sandwich? Could you put the bun on the side? Could you make sure it's a piece of romaine lettuce? Could you put the fries on a separate plate? Because I don't like the fries touching the chicken. And I'm sitting there thinking, oh man, this waiter hates us. So I got to follow the guy when he walks away. I'm like, look, dude, his 20 bucks, spitting her food, not mine. It's a pain in the ass.
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5: Carlos Mencia.
6: Carlos, you don't understand. What do you mean, Tiger? What do you mean I don't understand? You don't get it. What don't I get? Why did he say black people like fried chicken? Because they do! You're in here, black people, and you like Kool-Aid too. Don't trip on me now. So
1: So what's the problem? What's wrong with black people liking fried chicken?
5: What?
1: Mexicans like burritos, pozole, mole, menudo, tacos. Well, what is the problem there? What's the problem? What is there? A Mexican gonna walk up to me? Hey, shh, don't say chilaquiles. Keep it on the down low, Carlos. Asians like noodles. Oh, you go too far now, white people in trailer parks like peanut butter and jelly sandwiches. Don't make me say macaroni and cheese. Don't make me bring out the Spam in your white ass. Oh, we got a little deep on that one, didn't we? Half of everybody. No, but we can't laugh. And people come into our community and bring some rules. How can you be from the Orient and get angry with me when I call you an Oriental? Well, that's where you're from, the Orient. I just added an A and an L. That's all I did. You're Oriental. No. Well, the rug you make are Oriental. The food you cook is Oriental. I know what is Oriental. But I am not Oriental. I am Asian Pacific Islander or Polynesian. Yeah, well, I never got the memo. Right? Fax me with your bull next time, Kwong Lee. You can't even make an honest mistake today and go, hey, are you you Chinese? Ooh, no, for Japanese! Oh, don't get mad, I was close. You're acting like I called you a black midget. Chinese people don't look like a Japanese people. I'm like, yes, you do.
7: I farted on an elevator recently. Not embarrassed talking about it. See how quiet it gets? Everybody thinks farts are disgusting or low-brow humor, but everybody farts. I don't understand that. Everybody in this room farts. So I was on an elevator, and other people were on the elevator, and I, you know, had one. It was very clear it was me. You know what I mean? It was like, that fat guy just farted. I don't have any. It was really obvious. Like, you even make eye contact with somebody while it happens. Like, oh. And I didn't even know it was there. It just kind of presented itself. You know, like I bent over to tie my shoe. It was like, oh, hi, great, hello, how you doing? I help you press four, please? Thank you. There's nothing to say. Not so much when you fart. There's nothing to say after you fart, you know? Like you burp and you go, excuse me. Excuse me does not cover a fart. We should have something by now, don't you think? Just may God have mercy on us all. Thank you for saying that. We hand out little apology cards, like, I'm sorry. Oh, you got two, here's another one. Hey, one more and you get a free coffee, so. Stick around.
8: I want to acknowledge this wonderful crew that did this entire thing for me. From everybody who designed this, put it together, and all these men and women running around working. Let's hear it for them, would you? I don't even know if that's cool to say, because I, you know, when we were preparing for me to do this 1 hour special, I watched 1,000 other comedians, and there were some that I really liked and then some that I didn't like. And the bottom line is I never saw anybody ever acknowledge the crew, and I wanted to do that during the show. And because this is almost surreal. Y'all realize, I told you I grew up 7.5 miles from here. Also 3 miles from this very spot. I watched my daddy climb in and out of a truck my entire life at a shop right down the road. And when I was a small kid, I watched my mother work at a diner right down the road. And I watched her come home and count pennies, nickels, and dimes from that diner. And now I'm standing on this stage in the same spot 2 miles from that. And now I'm going to be on TV. How weird is that, huh?

0: Not bad for a skinny buck tooth kid from Blue Mound, man. Usually when a guy from Blue Mound has got this many cameras and lights on him, somebody's getting arrested. And,
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4: I know nothing about cars. A friend of mine let me borrow his car recently, and he didn't bother to tell me there was a short in the horn. The thing would honk like every 8 seconds for no reason. I'm, you know, just driving along. Oh no. So I get stuck behind this guy in bumper-to-bumper traffic. How do I explain to him that I'm not trying to honk at him, you know? Just looking around. Oh, no. A little wave. It's okay. It's okay. It's all right. Don't worry about it. I'm out of my mind. I didn't want him to think that. So I started pretending like I was listening to some sports thing on the radio, you know. Yay, go team, go. Go, go my favorite sports team, go. Yay, they scored a goal unit basket. Go squadron, do good. Beat the opponents soundly in the skirmish. I was in my friend's car the other day. He's driving. He had a pair of glasses on. I said, hey, I didn't know you wear glasses. He goes, oh, I only need them when I drive. What the hell does that mean? If you only need glasses when you drive, why not drive with a prescription windshield?
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6: So it's nice, getting married and all that. It was a big year for me, and you get nervous because you never know if it's the right person. And, married people say don't worry because the sex can always stay good as long as you keep it interesting and experiment. Like any sexual relationship, you always want to try new stuff. You date somebody for 6 months, you got to come home and you got to try something new. Maybe you had a few drinks, you're like, maybe I'll slap her ass. You don't know why. You're just curious if she's going to let you do it, that's all. And you don't just start slapping. First, she's giving a couple little taps. Could have been a slap, could have been an accident. Just feeling her out. Then finally get your nerve together, you raise your hand up, and you give her that one big slap, and then you wait. And she doesn't say anything, so you go, all right, I'm an ass slapper. I'm slapping the ass.
7: Where's your daddy?
6: Who's your daddy? Yeah. That's what you say in Louisiana, right? Who's your daddy? Oh, I actually am your daddy. That's weird. But anyway, who's your daddy? Who's your cousin? But, I love my wife. It really is nice when I come home to her because I've got this intimacy thing going that I've never had before. I've never been able to get really close to a woman before, like really have intimacy the way I do with her. Like when we sleep, I hold her in my arms, like the spoons position. Right? Yeah, women smile. They love the spoons. Yeah. Men would rather fork. Forking is more. So before we got married, I was holding her in the spoons one night. She was asleep, and I was just looking at her, thinking about how beautiful she is and how lucky I am and, proud of myself that I'd finally allowed myself to trust somebody this much and to get this close, and she farted. And all the trust was gone. Everything... And I didn't smell it or hear it or anything gross like that. It was just like a hot breath on my thigh. And I woke her up. I said, hey, could you never do that again? I'll be on the couch for the next couple weeks. Why don't you hop in the shower? Put on some fresh panties. But don't kid yourself. Farting is the foundation of every solid relationship. The first time you fart and she laughs, you say, hey, I think we got a winner here. Because it's your secret. And the day you fart and she doesn't laugh, pack it and get out. It's over.
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8: More easy for you, more. I went to Australia with Olivia. Olivia Newton-John, never met this bitch in my life, calls me up. Hello, Joan, it's Olivia. I thought it was Olivia de Havilland. I got so excited. I love old movies. I loved you so much in Gone with the Wind. No, it's the Olivia Newton-John. How would you like to walk the Great Wall of China with me for breast cancer? I figured, international paparazzi, do you understand? In a hot second, I'm there, bitch. And sure enough, international press, the first day Olivia's there, I'm there, taking pictures, gonna walk the wall, and we're gonna do it in heels, ha ha ha. All great. Second day, the press goes, I'm going home to Beijing. This bitch wants to walk the wall. Are you crazy? I want to go to Beijing. Beijing is modern. They have all those great toilets. Ever been to Beijing? They have the toilets where you go to the bathroom and the toilet wipes you and washes you. Oh, it's fabulous. You get up and then I suddenly looked around fast. There was a kid in there. Lady, would you give this note to Angelina Jolie? It was... This bitch wants to walk the Great Wall of China. Have you ever seen the Great Wall? It goes on and on and on. First of all, the Chinese build their walls like they drive. And it goes on. The only three things you can see from the outer space. You can see the Great Wall of China. You can see the Grand Canyon. You can see Oprah Winfrey's ass. So the
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2: See, the problem with relationships is people want too much, man. People want too much. Everybody's looking for a soulmate. We're soulmate, we're soulmates. We're one, we're soulmates. I'm a Pisces, he's Aquarius, we're perfect. We're soulmates, it's incredible, it's incredible. His moon is my star, and it's a soulmate. It's soulmate, and we complete each other, and we finish each other's sentences. And the other day it was raining, I said, honey, it's getting ready to rain. And he said, rain too. It's amazing. It's like we're telekinesic. We're telekinesic. It's incredible, my God. Nobody gets a soulmate. It don't happen. You're never gonna meet the perfect person. You're never gonna meet somebody that loves Seinfeld and the Wu-Tang Clan. It ain't happening. It ain't happening. And even if you meet the perfect person, it ain't gonna be the perfect time. You're married, they're single. That's right. You're Jewish, they're Palestinian. You're Mexican, they're raccoons. You're a black woman, he's a black man. There's always an obstacle in the way. You never gonna meet the perfect person. It's never gonna happen for you, okay? Every now and then, God likes to play practical jokes on people. That's right. God will send you on a double date with the perfect couple. You ever been out with the perfect couple? You ever made the mistake of going on a double date with a couple that's actually in love? You in the middle of your relationship? And you actually sit down with two people that's in love? You can't even eat your food because you can't believe what you are witnessing. You got a fork in your hand, you're like, oh, he's really listening to what she got to say. Wow. They really like being around each other. Man, we can't hang with them no more. They gonna break us up.
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7: 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And bragging about it. To me. He tells cheap dinner stories. They start off like war stories. There was eight of us. Everybody had an entree. Everybody had at least two drinks. Your mother had five. How much you think we paid? 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Come on, take a guess. 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Your mother and I went to Sullivan's yesterday. 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
30: There's a lot of stuff that's illegal that I don't understand. Like, I don't know why prostitution's illegal.
31: Yeah, go ahead and judge me if you must.
30: Okay, at least you got to give me this. The prostitution makes a lot more sense than a strip club. Oh, come on.
31: Yeah.
30: You go to a strip club, you're still going to dump $50 to $100. Don't you watch Bob Vila? Yeah, Bob Vila always says, if you're going to spend just as much money and end up doing it yourself, you should probably hire a contractor. But make sure that job gets done right the first time. Doesn't look as messy. You see, a strip club has always made about as much sense as a restaurant that would charge you to look at the food. Okay, who would go into a restaurant like that where they put a plate of food right there in front of you? And, you know, maybe if you tip them $1, they let you put your face down really, really close. You just feel the steam coming up off those mashed potatoes. Just watch that butter slide down the side.
31: I know the rules here, no touching the food. I'm so hungry, I'd hate to get thrown out of here. Here's another $1.
30: Maybe you find yourself a real sleazy restaurant outside of town. Go in the back room and pay the waitress to eat it in front of you while you watch. Yeah, who could enjoy themselves in a restaurant like that? Sitting there on the other side of that one-way glass with your stomach growling, watching this woman just tear into that meatloaf, lick the gravy off the fork slowly, savor every morsel that you wish that you... Oh, man, I was hungry when I came in here, but I am starving now. Flat broke. Guess I'm going to go home and scramble a couple eggs.
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32: Anyone remember this? This is pretty weird. Anyone remember when Yul Brynner died and came out with that commercial after he was dead? You remember that?
33: I'm Yul Brynner, and I'm dead now.
32: What the f*** is this guy selling? I'm Yul Brynner and I'm dead now because I smoke cigarettes. Pretty scary, but they could have done that with anybody, man. Guy in the States, this guy Jim Fix, was a health nut, runner, jogger, wrote books about jogging, had a heart attack while jogging, and died. They should have done that commercial with that guy. I'm Jim Fix, and I'm dead now. And I don't know what happened. I jogged every day, ate nothing but tofu. I'm dead. Yul Brynner smoked, drank, and got laid every night of his life. He's dead. Yul Brynner smoking, drinking, girls are sitting on his cue ball noggin every night of his life. I'm Bill Hicks, and I'm dead now. Because I smoke cigarettes. Cigarettes didn't kill me. A bunch of non-smokers kill me. I tried to run. They had more energy than I. I tried to hide. They heard me wheezing. But now I'm in heaven, sniffing Yul Brynner's noggin. Party time! See, imagine being in heaven with Yul Brynner, me and Yul Brynner, right? And Jim Fix is there, and we're comparing our lives. Hey, Yul, remember that one night we got laid and all those girls? That was great. Jim, what about you? One night I ate too much tofu and then went jogging. Yeah, great. Anyway.
5: I Heart Comedy.
3: Rodney Dangerfield.
2: I'll tell you, though, it's not easy having a couple of kids. Living here in New York, on the West Side. That's where I live, in the West Side, uptown. A very interesting neighborhood. I live in the only neighborhood when I plan my budget, I allow for hold-up money. Why, I should have known there was something wrong when I took the apartment. The ad in the paper said, short run to Subway. Well, there's trouble every day in my neighborhood. They caught a guy last week, a nut. He kept calling up girls, you know. It took them 6 months. They tracked them down. Called up hundreds of girls. But the cops were on the roof. The cops were very nice. The cops gave him the usual courtesy. They allowed him one phone call. He called up a girl. Now, I'll tell you, since I live in his neighborhood, I was attacked only once. That's all, just once. It was a strange thing, you know. I mean, the guy who attacked me, he had class. Yeah, he used an electric razor. Actually, I blame myself. It was my own fault. I mean, I was standing right next to an outlet. Then I was attacked the second time. Well, the second time I wasn't really attacked. I had a very unusual experience. I mean, I was held up by a Jewish man. And I'll tell you, if you're ever going to get held up, it's the only way. By a Jewish hold-up man. It was beautiful, beautiful, you know. When I told him I was tired, he said, all right, you can put one arm down. I said to him, do you like being a hold-up man? He said, how can I like it? The hours are terrible. I said, forget about the hours. I mean, how did you become a hold-up man? He said, look, I have friends. There was an opening. He said, but I don't depend upon people on the street. I also rob apartments. First, I call up. There's no answer. I know there's no one home, and I rob them. But I only do small jobs, small jobs. Tops I'll go is 3.5 rooms. That's all. Once in a while, a junior four. That's about it. I said to him, does your family know that you're a hold-up man? He said, my mother found out. One night she came to my house for dinner, and we were using her silverware. I said to him, how come you stole from your mother? He said, what happened was, it was my mother's birthday. And I called her up to wish her a happy birthday. And there was no answer.
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6: All right, you guys, whenever I do live shows, I like to read some of the tweets I've written on Twitter because it encourages people to not follow me. I'm like, oh, that was terrible. I'm not gonna deal with that. So here's some tweets I wrote. Started peeing in the shower because I heard it was good for athlete's foot. And I really want to get athlete's foot.

0: If you say something inappropriate to a black person, be sure to Apollo theatergize. Here's one I bet a few of you'll relate to. Here in SAC. Using my volcano vaporizer makes me feel like a scientist. Oh, yeah. Hashtag Benson Honeydew. I don't have any pets because I'm on the road all the time. Well, none that I know about. If you're not sure how something works on here, don't ask me about it. I'm not running a tutorial. All right. That one's not going to be on the album. Someone went... I hope it wasn't your mouth. Because that'd be even better, right? If you could just fart criticism out of your butt. I can't bring a woman home to my apartment because it's a mess and I don't want her to meet my wife and kids.
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2: There's day laborers everywhere. I take advantage of that all the time. Have you guys ever done that? By round of applause, anybody ever pick up a day laborer? You done that? See, you guys haven't done it? Don't be intimidated by this. It's easy to do. You want to go to Home Depot. You also want to go in the morning. You want to get yourself a first round draft pick. All right, you want to show up in the afternoon when the C team's out there. One eye guy, no gracias. I prefer dos ojos. I'm a day laborer, por favor. Now let's do some question and answer, shall we? Contestant number one. Do you feel that the regulatory reform passed by Congress, known as Dodd-Frank, was too constricting, or do you think that it was not restraining enough in banks known as too big to fail? I can do the plumbing. He can do the plumbing! That was a recap. Contestant number two, same question.
3: Okay, well, first of all, the fact that any legislation could get passed by this do-nothing Congress is shocking in itself. Secondly, it seems like every single month there's a new CEO that's retiring with a golden parachute or an investment banker that is bilking his clients out of millions of dollars. Now, can we blame our government officials for trying to curtail what is obviously a major problem, or can we claim this as a positive step in the right direction? In conclusion, I'd like to add that I can also do the plumbing.
2: So me and Jesus go driving off, and it's awkward. It's first date awkward. We want to be talking to each other, but we're not. My Spanish is horrible. You've heard some of it. His English is non-existent. Let's be honest. He didn't say any of that. So we're driving... 20 minutes in the car. I'm going from Home Depot to go to IKEA to get one of the kitchens. You ever go to IKEA and you see the fully done kitchens? You're like, this is affordable and it's nice. Don't do it. If you have a difficult time assembling the bookcase, don't ante up to the kitchen. Stakes are high. Even Jesus knew when he saw the building. He goes, IKEA es el diablo. Yeah, here's where. I'm not sure if anyone's assembled a large amount of IKEA stuff at one time, but it's one of the most horrible things I've ever done in my entire life. I was so frustrated at one point I was ready to drive back to IKEA, kidnap anybody in a yellow and blue polo, take them hostage, do like this Baghdad-style videotape with an Allen wrench to their temple, saying either this gets assembled in a line properly or this guy gets it, and throw in some of those meatballs because Jesus is starving.
4: Jim Gaffigan.
5: It's hard to get motivated. You ever go to the gym and not work out? You just kind of wander around. You're like, should I do the elliptical or the... I gotta go. Sure, I burned some calories putting this outfit on. Even when I am working out at the gym, I'm really just watching television. You know, I'm on the elliptical, Food Network. I'm gonna eat that.

0: God, I'm pretending to hike up a mountain while I watch someone make a lasagna. That's like going to an AA meeting in a brewery.
1: Hi, I'm Jim. Is that a keg over there?
0: It's discouraging when you see how few calories you burned, right? You're like, 50 calories? What's that, like smelling a Big Mac?
1: Well, back to Iron Chef.
0: Thank God for those televisions. You ever catch yourself watching someone else's television? You're like... You're not even on a piece of exercise equipment.
1: Are you waiting for this machine?
0: I'm just waiting for this show to end. They're making brownies. Can I grab a swig from your water bottle? Brownies make me mad thirsty. It's hard. I don't understand it. You know, here's something fun to do next time you have to wait for a treadmill. Just start jogging in place behind someone using one. Can I pass? To the left. To the left. Everything you own in a box to the left. You just don't know about me.
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4: Steven! Scott Baio is the Antichrist! Thank you very much. Where are you from? And where are you from? And what do you do for a living? Thank you. My wife is so fat.
5: How fat is she?
4: She's real fat. I don't have a joke for everything, you know. Is that a big night for you, coming down here and tormenting me? Hello, hi, how you doing? Where you from? What do you do for a living? My wife is so fat. I saw that new movie, Jaws. Two guys walking into a bar. What is it with these television commercials nowadays? I'm not gonna lie. I'm recording an album is like extremely frightening for me because, like, if it's not like funny, you know, in about 3 months, you'll be like in a car wash going through that cutout bin with all the records, you know, waiting for the car to get clean. And then I'll be like behind the Ape Pagoda live at the Hollywood Bowl album. Yeah. Be my album, and round four, I'll be stuck. I'll probably end up being like placed right behind the Tito Jackson solo album. Say what you will about Tito Jackson, but I always thought he had the real talent in that family. Animals are our friends, but they won't pick you up at the airport. I do comedy, I'll take you back a little bit. I didn't always do this before. I used to bag groceries professionally. And then I lost my job. I didn't really lose my job. I knew where the job still was. Just when I went there, there was this new guy doing it. Oh. I like playing Igby's. You know, you want to hang on to those disco balls, because, you know, you never know when the average white band might have a comeback tour.
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6: Imagine me within a stone's throw away from Harvard. I was walking here. This guy gives me a pamphlet. It says, by the time you have finished reading this, another person in the world will have died from... So I stopped reading right there. I'm not going to kill someone, you know, just to finish a sentence, you know. I sense a rising anti-intellectualism in this nation, don't you? The other day, I was hanging floss out on the line to dry. This guy comes to our house, says, I'd like to read your gas meter. I said, whatever happened to the classics? Yeah. Nothing I like better than sitting in front of a roaring fireplace with a copy of War and Peace. You know, a big fat book like that will feed a fire for 2 hours.
2: All laughs, all the time. I Heart Comedy.
7: My Nana was a survivor of the Holocaust, or I'm sorry, alleged Holocaust. And she had the tattoo, you know, the number, and thank God she was at one of the better concentration camps. She had a vanity number. It said, bedazzled, which is kind of fun. You know what I don't understand are the Jewish people who drive German cars. And, you know, it's not a secret that companies like Mercedes and BMW and, you know, Hitler commissioned the Volkswagen. I mean, these are companies that built cars for the Nazi war effort, you know, and yet Jewish people who drive German cars, it's so gay. And it's just gay. And then on the other side of the thing, there's Mercedes, you know, companies like that who, boy, you know, if they could have only had the foresight, if they only could have seen into the future at the kind of business, you know, at the amount of money they'd be making from Jewish consumers, you know, maybe they'd help not kill the Jews. But, you know, instead, they helped, you know, facilitate a genocide of a people who would ultimately become their best customers. You know, any Jew will tell you it's just bad business, you know. And now I feel preachy, but I really believe this to be true. I believe that if black people were in Germany during World War II, that the Holocaust would have never happened. I do, you know, or not to Jews. but I got in trouble for saying the word chink on a talk show, a network talk show, and it was in the context of a joke, you know, obviously. That would be weird. That'd be like a really bad career choice if it wasn't. But nevertheless, the president of an Asian American watchdog group out here in Los Angeles, his name is Guy Aoki, and he was up in arms about it, and he put my name in all the papers calling me a racist, and it hurt, you know? I mean, as a Jew, you know, as a member of the Jewish community, you know, I was really concerned, you know, that we were losing control of the media. And, right? I mean, like, what kind of world do we live in where a totally cute white girl can't say chink on network television? It's like the 50s. It's scary.
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1: Where my Spanish people at? Where the Spanish people? We got to thank all 17 of y'all for coming. We appreciate that. I know most of you rode together. Y'all are efficient. You ever seen them come to a club? It'd be 39 of them in the same car. Just... That is a Ford Focus. How many is this in there? But you need your Spanish friends. Don't nobody party like them. Nobody in the world party like them. Because they don't need invitations or streamers or balloons or nothing. They only need a front yard and some Coronas. Spanish people, you got to get you some friends too so they can tell you when it's not appropriate. We are tired of going to the laundromat to see you in there. Your baby girl is all of 7 years old, has on a wedding dress and soccer shoes. Where is she going? Is she marrying bleach? This bitch. All I'm saying, Spanish people, is if you are pushing a stroller through the mall and your child's feet can touch the ground out the stroller, let little S.A. walk then. 13 years old, a cigarette and a sidekick. Push it faster, S.A.
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3: But I did. I went to college. I got my computer degree from Central. Thank you. They just gave it to me. It was really easy. And I know. I was like, cool. And I moved down to Detroit, and I started working for this really big computer company. And I recently just quit. Or got fired. Whatever you want to say. I don't really know the semantics of it, but I can't tell you the name of the company because there's like this little lawsuit, you know. You start one fire. But their initials were IBM. I loved working there too because I worked with a bunch of Indian dudes. And not the hi-ya-ya, but the thank you, come again, those kind. I love these guys. They are so smart and so nice. But I was way too hyper for them. Way too hyper. They're like, calm down, Mr. Little. I was like, come on, Shiva, let's do some programming. They loved to tease me about my name. Oh, this made me so mad. Like, I remember, like, they'd always introduce me to their friends. Oh, this is Mr. Rob Little, a big guy with a little name. Well, what the hell am I supposed to say to that, you know? Well, that's my name. Don't wear it out. Or I'll eat you. You know?
4: Oh.
3: One day they made me feel really bad because I heard the ice cream truck. So I'm running. You know? And they're like, oh, that is just the fax machine. What? It sounded like it. You know how stupid I am? That's a true story. That's true. Ice cream!
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5: But there's unhealthy eating everywhere. I was in Arizona and New Mexico, and there are people eating fried bread. There are stands that sell only fried bread. And I saw that, and I was like, I found my people. Fried bread! I eat unhealthy, but come on! I know a donut's fried bread, but at least we don't call it fried bread. I mean, at what point do you even feel comfortable eating something called fried bread? Have you ever eaten cake in the shower? A couple times. You're ready for fried bread. Ever eaten in your car so you don't have to share with your children? Every day. You're ready for fried bread. Fried bread, that is the opposite of a diet, right? What are the basic elements of a diet? It's like, all right, no fried food. No fried food, got it. You got to cut out all the bread, cut out. Hey, what about fried bread? Is there some kind of fried bread diet?
0: Actually, the term is fry bread. It's not fried bread. It's fry bread. It's like a command, a call to action. If you aren't already, fry bread. Let's get fat. And I'm not judging those people. They're actually more honest than us. Because we eat fried bread, but we do it in code. It's like, you want fried bread? No. I'll have an elephant ear. You want fried bread? No. I'll just have a beignet. We're like that guy at the party trying to find weed. Hey, is your friend Bud gonna be here tonight? You know, he hangs out with that guy named Herb. He's going out with the girl from Mexico named Marijuana.
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6: Why would God have a favorite country? And why would it be America out of all the countries? Because we have the most money? Because he likes our national anthem? Maybe it's because he heard we have 18 delicious flavors of classic rice-a-roni. It's delusional thinking. It's delusional thinking. And Americans are not alone with these sort of delusions. Military cemeteries around the world are packed with brainwashed, dead soldiers who were convinced God was on their side. America prays for God to destroy our enemies. Our enemies pray for God to destroy us. Somebody's going to be disappointed. Here's a civic custom that I don't understand. Maybe you can help me. Taking off your hat when a flag passes by. What possible relationship exists between the uncovered head and a feeling that ought to live in your heart? Suppose you have a red, white, and blue hat. Suppose you have a hat made out of a flag. Why would you take it off to honor the flag? Wouldn't you leave it on and point it toward the flag? And what's so bad about hats that you have to take them off? Why not take off your pants? Or your shoes. They tell you at the airport, they say, take off your shoes. They tell you it's a national security, so taking off your shoes could be patriotic too. When I was a kid, I was a Catholic. At least until I reached the age of reason, okay? So, I was a Catholic. I was a Catholic for about two and a half years, something like that. And during that time, one of the things they told us was that if a boy or a man went into a church, he had to remove his hat in order to honor the presence of God. But they had already told me that God was everywhere. So I used to wonder, well, if God is everywhere, why would you even own a hat? Why not show your respect? Don't even buy a hat. And just to confuse things further, they told the women exactly the opposite. Catholic women and girls had to cover their heads when they went into church. Same as in certain temples, Jewish men have to cover their heads in those temples. In those same temples, Jewish women not allowed to cover their heads. Catholic men and Jewish women, no hats. Catholic women and Jewish men, hats. Somebody's got the whole thing totally backwards, don't you think? And,
7: I think part of the reason I get so annoyed by people who hate television is because I have a neighbor who is one of these TV-hating people. She hates television, and she's really snotty about it. Like, really snotty about it to the point where she'll come over to my place and she'll hang out, and then if the TV's on, she'll roll her eyes, go back to her apartment, crochet herself a bird bath. And then, to add insult to injury, she'll jack up her stereo and start blasting NPR through the walls. Now, there are certain things that you can blast through a stereo. You can blast hip-hop. You can blast heavy metal. You can't blast All Things Considered. And just think, I'm gonna be like, are they talking about that new Michael Chabon book? That's my jam. Turn it up. I want to hear what they have to say about his perceptive use of metaphors. I don't even own a car, but I love when the car talk guys talk about leaf spring suspensions. But that's what my neighbor does. She's really, really snooty about the fact that she hates TV. She's also really, really attractive. And I've never had an attractive neighbor before. Never had. Normally, my neighbors tend to be old people or what seems like an army of parentless children. I just assume they were like whisked away in the middle of the night by Peter Pan. And then somewhere along the way to Never Never Land, he got sick of them and dropped them off in a studio apartment in a Dominican neighborhood. But now, I have an attractive neighbor. And I've watched enough television that I know what's supposed to happen. Like, I know that we're supposed to hang out, like go to the local coffee shop, complain about our relationship problems. Our friends are like, you two should get together. We're like, no, we shouldn't, should we? Maybe we both get jobs at a chocolate factory and the conveyor belt's moving too fast. We start jamming chocolate down our mouths and down our shirts. The holidays come. We're both snowed in, can't go home for the holidays. Power goes out, we're forced to hold each other for warmth. Next thing you know, we're making out. By sweeps, she's moved into my place. We've turned her place into a detective agency. That's what's supposed to happen, but she doesn't know that because she doesn't watch TV.
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4: Done this, and you know why we do it? Because we can get away with it. You can knock into a girl and then be like, oops, I didn't mean. Our smile is our Jedi mind trick. Just, these are not the droids you're looking for. You ever do that? You ever just check a girl into the boards because you can? You ever just been walking and just been like, I love your shoes, oops. Takes you forever, but you finally get through that jungle of people. You get to the bathroom. For those of you that haven't been in a women's restroom late night, a women's restroom late night looks like a scene out of Apocalypse Now. There's gunfire, explosions, blood everywhere, children, a lot of Vietnamese men, which I never quite understood, like why they'd be there. You're with your buddies just trying to get through everything. You get to the sink, and then your night comes to a screeching halt. Because for the first time in like 4 hours, you get a look at yourself in the mirror. And you see the swamp witch that you've become. 10 minutes ago, you thought you looked like Heidi Klum. Turns out you look like Seal. It hits you like a ton of bricks out of nowhere. And you don't know it's coming. You're sitting there talking to your friends. You're like, this is awesome. I'm going to be young forever. This is great. I was once a great beauty. No. What is this? What is, oh my God, you go to touch it, it disappears. You're like, what is that? Is it a hologram? What is that? It's weird. One eyeball has migrated here. You look down, you're just leaking vodka. Now you don't want to hook up with anyone. Now all you want to do is eat. Red-blooded American girl. Absolutely, when I get drunk, I would rather eat than hook up with you. I'm sorry.
2: Love comedy? You've come to the right place. This is iHeart Comedy.
8: I don't even know why we want thinking robots. It just makes no sense that we want them to think. We really like the idea of making machines think. Like, oh man, this one, this is crazy. This machine can play chess. Nah, but it can't think. This one's pretty good at Jeopardy. Nah, but it can't think. Until we get to the idea where they can think, or to the point where they can think, we'll never be satisfied. I don't understand that. They're perfect how they are. It's a workforce that doesn't ask any questions and will work for free all the time. They'll just build our cars all day, just welding, just bzz, bzz, bzz, bzz, all day, and never ask a single question. Your little vacuum robot will run itself into the wall 100 times and never look up and be like, nah, I think I'm done here. That's a perfect situation. That's perfect. We just really want them to think, though. And I think that has something to do with the idea that we just love a microcosm. We have this vague notion that something similar to us created us, and we're clearly awful. But what if we create something similar, but wired up a little better, and it'll solve all of our problems? And that'll never happen. There will never be a robot that comes forward one day and like, the answer is 42. Never happen. They'll be just as terrible as us. They'll be walking along looking at their phones, falling through manholes. They'll be just like us.
9: such a different world we live in now, huh? With the safety and the car seats, it's great, the minivans. Like, but where was our safety? When I was a kid, they just threw us in the back of a pickup. Half the time, they didn't even wait. We're leaving. Grab my arm, come on, jump! Our car seat was a tire. Spare tire in the back, and we were lucky to have it, too. And we know, because they told us, you're lucky to have it. Yes, thank you. And we believed them. You know, those kids in China who don't even have a tire. Who's that about? My whole life, they compared me to the kids in China. I was wondering what their parents said to them. You were not very lucky. Even if we had a tire, there's no pickup. We wrestle in the back. My mom would yell back, you kids sit down. Well, we can't hear you. My dad would jerk the wheel. Whoa, heard that. Better hang on, uh-huh? We just lost another dog! Tuck and roll, Poco! What do we know? We're all jacked up on Kool-Aid. Poking our head through the little window. Hey, what's going on? How you guys doing? Oh, it's really warm in here. You can't even feel the rain. My dad's all over that. You know, you're lucky. They don't even have rain in China. It was all legal, too. Cops couldn't do anything. They pull up next to you and suggest. How's it going? You may want to put up the tailgate. Not trying to hassle you. I'm just throwing that out there. We've been following you for like, what, 4.5 dogs or so. You know, you're lucky. They don't even have tailgates in China. Finally gave my dad a fix-it ticket for the rear view mirror being broken. Thank God. Because my dad never looked back. Eyes on the road. Safety first. Every once in a while, he pumped the brakes for no apparent reason. He was doing inventory. Yeah, they're all there. Just a different world, you know? Back then, you had 6 kids. Lose one, still got 5. I mean, we're lucky. They only give you 1 in China.
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14: Before I leave, I wanted to talk about R. Kelly for a second. when I was putting together the material for the special, I was thinking, like, you know, I don't need to talk about R. Kelly. I've discussed him in the past, no reason to talk about him anymore. And I wasn't going to do it. But here's the problem. R. Kelly keeps doing amazing things. So I'm very conflicted about this, but this is what R. Kelly's been up to. He put out a song last year called Echo. And in the song, he's talking about hooking up with a girl and trying to make her echo. That's weird. I have never been hooking up with a woman and her been like, Aziz, Aziz, Aziz, Aziz, Aziz, Aziz. Because I would think, oh no, I'm hooking up with a ghost. But he put this song out, and I guess what happened is there were some R. Kelly fans that didn't know what an echo is. So what do you do if you're R. Kelly in that situation? What, are you going to post a video online defining the word echo? Yes! That's exactly what he did. And the video went like this. He comes on the screen, he's like, all right, y'all, some of y'all don't know what an echo is. Now, an echo is just basically like, you know, when you stand on top of a mountain and you go, hello, and you hear, hello, hello, hello, hello. That's an echo. End of video. And I said, that's the most amazing thing I've seen in quite a while. How do we get R. Kelly in touch with the Merriam-Webster people in order to start funding for the online R. Kelly video dictionary? That's gotta happen at some point in our lifetime. Wouldn't that be amazing typing any word? Cheeseburger. All right, y'all, some of y'all don't know what a cheeseburger is. You know when you go to McDonald's and you order a cheeseburger? That's a cheeseburger. See, also, related words. Veggie burger. You know when you get a cheeseburger and it tastes funny? That's a veggie burger. Or a juice box. All right, y'all, some of y'all don't know what a juice box is. You know when you're making love to a woman and you're holding on to a booty and you're like, oh my God, this is the most amazing booty I've ever held on to in my life. I cannot let go of this booty for whatever reason. I cannot let go. But you get really thirsty, that's when you can reach for your juice box.
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11: Can't deal with anybody on the phone anymore. And you know, and I love all these politicians who talk about how illegal immigrants are coming to America to take away our jobs. What jobs? They've all gone overseas. You know, you call America online, you get India. Thank you for calling America online. How may I help you today? My name is Bob. What is your screen name? Comic Jim David. What is your password? B457H. E42XW. No! B as in boy. 4 as in four. 5 as in golden rings. What are you talking about, 5 golden rings? I do not understand what is 5 golden rings. Excuse me, does anyone here know what is 5 golden rings? Because this man on the phone, the Lotte community, nobody did obey the same. You know the song, 5 golden rings. You know the song. You have a beautiful singing voice.
12: I make fun of people with foreign accents because it's funny, but I really have a lot of respect for people who learn English as a second language. What do? When we go to a foreign country, we yell. You know, we go to France and we say, ooh, hey, la Eiffel Tower. Ooh, hey, la big thing. La building with la thing. They're all foreigners here. We think just by doing it slower and louder, it'll work. I mean, that's great for sex, not for foreign languages. I mean, can you imagine somebody from Thailand coming over here and trying that on us? Ching pao! I love seeing foreign people sing karaoke. I would rather have watched Beatrice Arthur in a porn movie than listen to karaoke. And I'm sorry to put that image in your head. Karaoke is the Japanese revenge for Hiroshima.
13: Eddie Murphy.
15: I tell you, be careful. And women ain't like us. It's not their nature to fool around. Women gonna do it class like, hey, I don't do this often, I'm gonna do it right. You know when your woman's gonna fool around? When you keep messing her over, then eventually she says, you know, I think I'm gonna go to the Bahamas by myself for the weekend.
17: And you say, you want me to go with you?
15: You go, no, just me and my girlfriends are going. Just me and my friends. And we so stupid, we start thinking about all that we can get while she's gone.
17: You gonna go by yourself?
15: Yeah.
17: Okay.
15: And send your woman off to the romantic Bahamas by herself? By herself to the Bahamas? She's walking on the beach. She laid out all day and got a tan. Your woman is fine and got a body looking right. She's walking on the beach crying. In the Bahamas, lovers on the beach making love. She's all by herself walking along, feeling sad, thinking about you and everybody. It's real romantic. The moon is shimmying off the ocean. Your woman's standing there looking at it and crying. And all of a sudden, a dude named Dexter walks up. Dexter St. Jack. Then he do that smooth behind on your woman. What a beautiful girl like you doing by yourself on the island of love. This is the island for lovers. You should be being held right now. Girl, what you crying about?
25: I'm having some problems with my boyfriend, so I came down here to think it over.
15: But tell me what hotel that your man's staying in me. Go over there and tell him that you treat a woman like you're like a princess. If you're a white woman, I make love to you constantly. What hotel this man staying in?
25: Yeah, he's back in New York.
15: Is that right? Well, listen, girl. Won't you come back around my place? We sit down and talk it over.
25: But all we're going to do is talk.
15: Take your woman to his house and roll one of them big-ass Bahama joints. Put some of that Bob Marley music on. Now, y'all know Bob be preaching, and then she said, don't let him fool you, oh no. Nah, nah, nah.

0: Next thing you know, well, send your woman home, floating on air. Walk through the door like this, I shot the sheriff. And we so stupid, we think it was the weather. We be going, hey, baby, you need to get away more often. She'd be like this, They never tell you. It's her little secret. All women have a skeleton in the closet. All women have done something that only them and another person knows about. All women have one skeleton. Even little sweet, innocent ones have something that only them and another person knows about. All women. Don't be... I look at the guys looking at their women again like this. You got skeletons in your closet. I thought I seen a bone in your shoe. Whose skeleton was that? Don't be fooled. They all have a skeleton in their closet. Some of them got cemeteries in their closet. You open the door and ravens fly out the closet. So be careful. Be careful. Get the perfect person for you. Get somebody you're going to be with forever. You don't have to worry about breaking up. Find somebody perfect for you. I'm not saying that they're perfect people. I'm saying we ain't perfect. Just find somebody just as fucked up as you are and settle down. That's what you got to do.
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3: So you know what's worse than a pedophile? A racist pedophile. That is so ignorant. I just don't know why people got to be like that. It's really, it's a bummer. I don't know, you know. And I don't understand pedophilia at all. To me, that seems like literally the most unromantic thing I can think of. You know, you'd be out with like a six-year-old, like, oh, your skin is so smooth and perfect, like alabaster. Why did alabaster? I'm trying to compliment you. You're impossible. But I'm in a good relationship right now, actually, a really good one. And yay, it's me and my glasses. Just me and my glasses love each other. All right, here's a question. What is going on with people who drink Coors Light? And their seeming inability to get the liquid that's in the can into them without some sort of disaster happening. What is the problem they're having that they can't get, they need these technological advances? And it's just Coors Light. It's not regular Coors. It's not any other beer. But for, apparently they're having difficulties because first, about 3 years ago, they introduced the wide mouth. The wide mouth for easier drinking. Easier drinking. Easier. What? I mean, who's having trouble? Who is having trouble? It's not getting... I'm sick of drinking Coors out of a spoon. What is their fight? And then, but that wasn't enough, okay? Dear Coors, I can't get beer in me. And then, that wasn't enough. That wasn't the final answer. Because then they, about a year ago, they introduced the side vent to go along with the wider mouth for easier. So now there's a side vent which allows air to get in and pushes the beer from the can into your tum-tum so you can start hitting sooner. And, you know. And then that, they still were having problems. That wasn't even enough. So then they had to come out with a cold activated can for these people. When the mountains turn blue, the beer's as cold as the Rockies. Now, when I want to know when something's cold, of the five senses available to me, I use the sense of touch. It has worked literally every single time. But apparently, yeah, I'll just go over like, oh, that beer's room temp. That's kind of warm. Ooh, that one's cold. Hey, thank you, fingers. You did it again. I love you guys.
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4: Tom Simmons.
5: Yeah, I got like 16. I got like 16 with my wife. We've been married 12. We've been together like 16. It's interesting. Yeah, we went out and bought a king-size bed a couple years ago. She was all excited to get it. Her most important thing about the bed was that she not be able to feel me move while I'm sleeping. same thing here. Yeah, I remember we met. We slept in any bed. We slept in a twin bed. We had to be touching it every damn moment of the night. Wake up in the middle of the night, not touching. It was a huge, like, come here, baby, I miss you. Just a toe, something. Yeah, like 8 years later, I was like, you could breathing on me, please? He's over there with your sweaty-ass legs. That's all I need is one more human being climbing on me tonight. All right, back to Afghanistan. Here we go. Yeah. I don't know if any of y'all served, but it was interesting to think about all the things, too, that they talked to us about that we weren't allowed to talk about in front of the troops. Right? Like, I was doing some jokes about religious extremists that kill for no reason, right? I'm like, this is the perfect place to do this, right? Afghanistan. Nope. Sergeant pulls me aside. He goes, dude, you did some jokes about Muslims that show. No more jokes about Muslims while you're here. I'm like, wow, really? So we can hunt and kill them, but I'm not allowed to tell a little joke about them? And he goes, well, we are guests in their country. Like, wow, you really are well-trained, man. Good for you. No, he's right, though. The Muslims freak out. They got no sense of humor about their religion. They're killing people over cartoons. Come on, Muslims. You got to have a sense of humor about your religion. Jesus Christ. You know? There's irony all through their religion that's funny, right? The capital of Pakistan is Islamabad. Right? Islamabad. There's no Christianity as suck South Dakota, you know? Yeah. That's in North Carolina. Get to that later. All right, then the sergeant, the CEO or whatever, sits us down before the very first show. He's thanking us for coming. He goes, all right, guys, we got some basic rules about jokes while you're performing for the troops. First of all, no rape jokes, which is cool. I don't have any rape jokes. Because you can't use the N-word and you can't use the W-word. Sir, what's the W-word? Whitey. Whitey? It's not racist. Is anybody in here offended by Whitey? There could be a Black Panther in my face. Like, Whitey! Be like, dude, that's just cute, man. Give me a little half hug.
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1: It's nice to be here. I was walking over tonight. I saw some young couple in the horse and carriage riding by. You know, it looks real romantic. It's like $25. You're smelling horse farts for half an hour. Clip-clop, clip-clop.

0: I meet somebody and they want to smoke, they can smoke out in the hall. There's no smoking in the hall. I said, then go down to the lobby. He goes, why make them go down to the lobby? Just let me put you in the smoking room and they can smoke right in the room. I said, who are you talking about? Do you know something I don't know? Get up to my room, they have a little card on the pillow. It says, for turn down service, dial 66. I dialed 66 and this girl got on and said, I wouldn't go out with you for the last guy on earth.
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3: This so much traveling, my passport expired. Last summer I had to renew my passport. I don't know about in America, but in Canada, on your new passport photos, you're not allowed to smile. That's the new rule. You're not allowed to smile. This is their way of fighting terrorism. This is how they're going to catch the terrorists. You can't smile. That's the message they're sending you. If you're traveling, you'd better not be happy. I didn't know, right? I'm in the mall. I walk into one of those places that says, we do passport photos. I walk in, I'm like, yo, I need some passport photos. The guy goes, no problem, buddy. Sit down. Which really pissed me off because he was a white guy and I don't know why he was talking like that, right? So I think he was mocking me. So I sit down, the guy goes, you ready? I go, yeah, it's a picture and I'm a happy guy. So I figure, all right. He goes, you ready? And I smile, I'm like this. The guy goes, sir, your lips need to be touching. Sir, you can't smile. Not like that, I can't smile, of course. That's their way. This is how they really think they're going to find the terrorism, by making you not smile. You want to find the terrorists? Make everybody smile. And the people that don't want to smile, question them. When have you ever been watching CNN and they show you the terrorists that they're looking for and those guys are happy? Never. Terror, you never see like a shot of the terrorist standing around going, you know, there's never the one joker terrorist guy with his thumb on the detonator. I'll do it. So I wasn't allowed to smile. So now, if it wasn't bad enough being a brown man going through the airports, now when I give him my passport, I look pissed off. My picture of my passport's like this. They get my passport, no, Mr. Peters. No, step this way, please. It's hard, man, because security at the airport, customs, immigration, they really need to learn the difference between a terrorist and an Indian. But we're not the same. We're not from the same part of the world. We don't speak the same language. We don't eat the same food. We don't even hate the same people. Terrorists hate Americans. Indians hate each other.
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4: I'm into older women now. I'm tired of young girls, you know? It's always, let's go camping. So I'm dating an 83-year-old now. And, boy, the thing she knows, huh? And, you know, something, this is really weird. I like getting older. I have a birthday this month. And I really do enjoy getting older. I thought I wouldn't, but life is easier as you get older because you become prejudiced. Because you've dealt with things, not against race or anything, but just against things. Because you've dealt with them before and you know it's going to be boring and you just close the doors and you... People come up and go, hey, let's go try this new thing. Sorry, we're closed. And I think the secret to enjoying getting older is being able to be honest with yourself, because there are certain changes that do take place as you get older, and there's nothing to be ashamed about. And this is what I have learned. For example, I know that someday my hair will turn gray. And when that happens, I'll be able to accept it because I am honest with myself.
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5: Religion's weird. I haven't written a segue since 1990. It's cool playing in places like this because you can talk about religion, because a lot of comedy clubs have patented

0: Zach and I'd play, you can't, because you take the chance of pissing off half the audience, you know, by talking about religion. Because inherent in religion, inherent in your belief, if you believe one thing, that means that everybody else is wrong. You know what I mean? And I'd love to find out that we're all wrong. Except for the crazy homeless guy walking down the street, pants full of poo, fighting a ghost. That guy's right. You know, he's like, heaven is a chocolate train with a monkey conductor that farts lollipops. That guy, what stinks? And that guy's nuts. And then you die. And sure enough, giant chocolate train, chimp in overalls with a little matching hat. It's like, welcome to heaven. Have a lolly. Went to Christian camp for 8 years and read Chick Tracks. Damn it. I saw The Passion. You know what I think The Passion was missing? Cutting to a fat kid eating chocolate. Because I just think that movie was relentless, and I think they needed just a little bit of comic relief. But, you know, just half hour of Jesus beating, and then a fat kid in an ill-fitting t-shirt with a big Hershey bar watching the whole thing going, I need this for energy. And then you laugh, and then back to the Jesus beater. That's what that movie needs.
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2: Been on the road, man, having a whole bunch of fun. I want to share this with y'all. This is the thing I learned about Atlanta that's interesting, right? I did not know that in Atlanta, when people leave a nightclub, they go to the strip club. That's what they do, right? So that's the after hours in Atlanta, and I didn't know this. So I'm in Atlanta, and I find out that Making It Rain is real. I don't know if you ever heard about this. Now, if you never heard of Making It Rain, I will explain it to you. It's basically when you take your money and you throw it on other people. I'm never gonna do that. I'm just telling you what other people are doing. Now, the cool thing is, everybody go to the strip clubs, guys and girls. So we would all leave the nightclub, go to the strip club. So I don't know. I'm a little tipsy. I don't know that Making It Rain is real. Now, get this. I go to this strip club called Magic City. Magic City has got to be, yeah, you know what I'm talking about. He know. Magic City got to be one of the flyest strip clubs in the world. I mean, I've never seen a strip club like this. The women are incredible. They look like superheroes. It's unbelievable. Okay, I walk up in there, every celebrity, every, you know, athlete, whoever you know is in there, right? I get there, I'm like, damn, my feet are so soft right now. Why? I look down, I'm standing on like $80,000, and I don't know if y'all know me, I grew up in the hood, I'm having hood thoughts. Now, nobody in the strip club is even thinking about the money. I'm tripping. I'm like, woo, where's my golf shoes when I need them? So get this, right? So I'm like, I'm chilling. I don't even have my bottles yet. I'm chilling. I look to my right. It's Jeezy. Jeezy is in there. He's got about 10 dudes with him, right? I'm like, yo, he got a black garbage bag in the VIP. I'm like, what is he doing? Because I'm nosy. I look. In this black garbage bag is $40,000. I'm like, wow, maybe $50,000. I don't know what it is. It's a lot of money with rubber bands on it, right? I'm like, what is he going to do with that? Jeezy takes about $40,000 out this black garbage bag, pops the rubber bands off, and throw it in the air. I put on for my city, on for my city, put on. All I can say was, ah! I'm serious, because I've never been rained on before. I was like,
3: Maria Bamford.
4: A lot of guys in L.A., I got a lot of older guys in L.A. who asked me out because they got that whole Catherine Zeta-Jones, Michael Douglas thing. So guys were like, not just like 10, 20 years old. I'm like 70 years old and me asking me out, you know. It's like, no, Rip Van Winkle. Father Time. I don't want to hear that bedtime story, Grandpa. I actually joined a dating service in LA, and it's a total, I gotta tell you, don't do it. It's a total ripoff. They sent me out every night of the week. I was their best hoe. It was bad. I told them I wasn't looking for much. No, I just want like a really nice guy with like a job and the missing half of this golden amulet. Okay. And they just left me a message though at home, so I'm pretty pumped.
5: Hi, Marie, it's CJ. We have some matches. First, there's Jim. Jim is 34. He's really good looking in great shape. I know you said you're open to different races. Jim is half man, half elk. Then there's Steve. Steve enjoys travel, adventure, sailing. He is a pirate. And saving the best for last is Mike. Mike is a great guy, loves kids. Because he has three of his own, he is married. But he loves to date.
1: 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Funny lives here.
6: There's a thing on the cover of the London Evening Standard. The London Evening Standard, during the year, had this thing where it said 10 symptoms you should not ignore. And you read that and you're thinking, right, this is going to be something which I've had for a while, but it's been low level and I've never done anything about it, but it hasn't gone away and maybe I should get that checked out. That's what you presume it is, you know what I mean? And like, you know, oh, that pain in my arm is still there. I can't seem to clear that chesty cough. The first three symptoms you should not ignore were rectal bleeding, loss of height, and sudden blindness. Who ignores sudden blindness? Who sits in the office at lunchtime going, oh, who turned out the lights? I know, I can't see a thing, it's awful, I'm no use to anyone today. I answer phones, that's all I can do, that's all I'll be good for today. Oh, don't make a fuss. I wouldn't dream of lecturing you on how to live your life. I wouldn't dream of lecturing you about health. That would be arrogant of me, like it's arrogant of these people. Like, look at me. I'm a big guy, right? You know what I mean? Like, I'm no model for anyone when it comes to health. I winter well, as we say, euphemistically. And I know this. It gets reflected to me in weird ways. We went to buy a car during the year. Myself and the wife went to buy a car, and we're sitting in the garage, and on the garage forecourt, they had a little two-seater sports car, and I said, listen, I know we're not going to buy. Can I just sit in it? Because I've always wanted one. Can I just sit in it? She goes, all right, you can. And I sat in the little two-seater sports car, and I just looked at her and went, how do I look? She goes, you look like Noddy.
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7: You ever notice when you single, don't nobody want you? But when you're in a relationship, everybody wants you. And I wasn't mad that I was seeing couples. I was mad because I wasn't seeing nothing but ugly couples. I was like, God, look at that. Look, two Loch Ness monsters. Y'all should be ashamed of your damn self. I would throw rocks at them. She would turn around. At least we have each other. She's right, huh? By myself, throwing rocks at y'all. I apologize. I knew I was turning into a loser, though, because I went to the movies by myself. That's how you know when you become a loser. Went to go see a comedy by myself. Because you can't laugh by yourself. You got to intervene with someone else's date. You know? I didn't know y'all was kissing. I'm sorry. I apologize. Started dating. Man, I had this one older woman I was dating. I'm going to tell you my problem with older women is they're too controlling. Like, she wouldn't let me be a man. You know what I mean when I say be a man? You go out on a date, you want to order your own food and drink because that's what men do. We get to the restaurant, the waiter came, he was like, sir, what would you like to drink? She was like, he'll have a double shot of Jack and Coke. Miss Jones, I can't drink that. That burned my chest. I can't drink those like that. I'm going to take the double shot of a Jack and Coke with a straw. I just want to sip it. Can I have a straw? Please. But I stopped messing with her because we had sex, right? And she messed with my ego during sex, and I don't like that. I don't give a damn if I stink in sex. Let me feel like for that period of time that I was the best partner that you ever had. Talk about me when I leave. We having sex. I'm on top. I'm in control the way a man should be. And out of nowhere, she grabbed me by the butt with both hands and flipped me over. You don't grab my ass and flip me over. I had to stop. Let go! Get off of me! Get off of me! tried to rap. Point to him, I'll grab him. I was real, real mad because I tried to stop her. That's why I was real mad. I was like, baby, I don't like that. Like, you gotta think about how nasty you gotta be as a woman to make a man say stop. I can say no, it's my body. She was too nasty. And she did a lot of stuff that made me think. Like, she freaked me out a little bit. She used to kiss me with her eyes open. Felt like I was being set up. You know? But who do you see? Who is in here?
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9: My dad's manic depressive, which is very exciting half the time. My dad's amazing. He gets these fleets of manic excitement. He has these big ideas. This is a true story. He calls me up one day. He goes, guess what I'm doing? And I'm like, what? He goes, I'm getting a job at Walmart. But he was excited. He's like, I'm going to work at Walmart. I'm going to sell shoes and sporting goods. My father's an ex-surgeon, a retired doctor. I go, Dad, you're a doctor. He goes, I know, but Walmart's going to be great. I'm like, it's not that great a place. He's like, it's going to be great. I'm going to help people. I'm going to get them shoes, and I'm going to get them tennis rackets and whatever they need. I'm like, all right, Dad, whatever you need to do. Calls me up 2 weeks later. I quit Walmart. But here's the genius. I go, why'd you quit working at Walmart? He goes, because they don't know how to run a business. Yeah, I read that Walmart was having some financial troubles. I guess if only they had a bipolar ex-surgeon at the helm to drive it into the ground like you did our family, they'd be doing all right, wouldn't they? Walmart's evil. You know what I mean? Forcing small family businesses like Kmart and Sears to merge. Sometimes I don't believe that he really has depression. I don't always believe in depression. You know what I mean? Because a lot of people, you know, you shouldn't be on medication if you don't need it. That's what I say. You shouldn't. Because I think a lot of times depression is actually a scam to sell medication. The reason I know this is they're making up diseases. I swear to God, they're making them up. I saw a poster for Zoloft. Zoloft used to be an antidepressant. I saw a poster that said, Zoloft also treats social anxiety disorder. You mean shyness? And if you read the symptoms of a psychological ailment, you're going to have at least four. There's 50 of them. You're going to have a few. Do you ever go down any of those lists? You know, are you uncomfortable with sushi? I am a little bit. Do you sing in your car? I do, man. I'm sick. I must be sick. I need help here. I need pills.
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2: Watching a little bit of poorly produced late night television last night, and something occurred to me. There was a couple of things, messages now, I guess, in terms of change and ways that we're trying to, you know, upgrade our society. First of all, have you seen the commercial where we're not supposed to say gay anymore? We can't throw the word gay around casually. It's a commercial. Hillary Duff is in the commercial. There's two girls, they're shopping. One girl says to the other, "Megan, do you like this shirt?" And then the other girl's like, "I think it looks kind of gay." Then Hillary Duff walks around the corner. She's like, "You shouldn't say that." Oh, thank you, Hillary Duff. Sometimes when I find myself in a life conundrum, I go, "What would Hillary Duff tell me to do right now?" They say that we should take that out of our vernacular. It's callous. It hurts people's feelings. I think there's a word even more than gay being thrown around that we need to, you know, remove from our normal conversations, which is raped. People throw the word raped around too casually. Have you ever played, like, video games online and listened to the way people talk to each other, right? "Oh, dude, you just shot me in the back. Dude, you raped me." I'm pretty sure if I sat down with a woman who's been through that horrific situation and I said, "Can you describe what this was like going through this?" She's not going to look at me and go, "Have you ever played Halo?" It's like getting hit in the face with a gravity hammer by a camper. You ever get an estimate on an automobile repair and then you go to pick up your car and it's double? It's just like that. That occurred to me, and then I was watching, you know, they're always trying to sell us just superfluous junk all night, right? Just stuff your kitchens. But I really listened to the dialogue, you know, they're cutting the prices, and then I really listened for a second, and I have a question for you. I don't know if it occurred to you. What is the difference between free and absolutely free? Doesn't free pretty much cover the entire spectrum? If I see a pair of socks in the window and a sign that says socks $10, second pair free, I go in, put two pairs of socks down, $10 bills, the guy gonna look at me and go, "Yeah, that's $14.98. I'd be like, "I thought the second pair was free." Is he gonna go, "Not absolutely free"? And then I let it sink in. Maybe that's why there's been so much racial tension between black people and white people. Maybe a long time ago, black people were freed, but they weren't absolutely free. We should look into this, ladies and gentlemen. Make sure it's guaranteed. Totally guaranteed.
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3: But it's true, women are self-conscious. We're insane and insecure, and this is what happens. When a guy makes a dumb dude statement and the evil girl tornado kicks into high speed, I'm gonna hand you the keys to the kingdom. You wanna know how to fix it? Address it immediately, number one. The minute you know you said something stupid, don't hope that it, like, blows over. Think like, "Oh, she'll get over it." We get over nothing at any time. We sit there and stew in our own juices and marinate. Bitterness and anger, little bitter spices. So if you say something stupid, look her right in the eye and say, "Honey, repeat these three things, Troy. I love you.
4: I love you.
3: You're beautiful.
4: You're beautiful.
3: You know that. See, that was very good. You can mix it up so you sound more authentic. You know that I love you. You're beautiful. But do not deviate. No good can come from deviation. Repeat those things over and over. The winds will die down. She'll drop a house on the witch. And peace will be restored in the land." Because that's what we need, reinsurance. We need to feel safe and important. Again, that's why women like their love audio and visual. Because we look at that little card you gave us. We look at that little dried out flower. If you're Monica Lewinsky, you crunch your dress a little. You know, you... It's true. We need evidence. Plus, we take it back to the cover. coven and show it to our witchy friends. I have a girlfriend who spell checks all her boyfriend's emails before she forwards them to all of us. That's true. I got an old-fashioned guy. He just writes me cards. My friends read him. Like, he can't spell, but he seems to love you. It's true. Ladies, you have to understand that for men, it's not like that. It's like I said earlier. When they look at us, when a man loves you, when they say love is blind, let me tell you, if you're fortunate enough to have a man really love you, it doesn't come from his head or his heart. It's a lower chakra dog sniffing chemical thing that grabs him by the short hairs and renders him retarded. And it's beautiful if you're the object of that kind of devotion. Byron, have you ever had a friend fall in love with a completely heinous and inappropriate woman?
1: Yes.
3: Yes. And there was nothing you could do about it, huh? You just had to sit back and wait for the train wreck. A bottle of Jack and some Band-Aids. Call him up. Dude, she's a bipolar stripper with a pot habit and a kid. I gotta go, Byron. I'm watching the kid right now.
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6: You know how you can tell how pretty a white woman is? You look at her and then you wonder how long they would look for if she was missing. You know the deal. I ain't saying nothing wrong. White woman's life is valuable. What's his name? Joran Vandersloot? Right? We find out he was a serial killer. Man, he kills women. That's what he do. He do it well. You know what I mean? We know the girl that he you know, supposedly had... what's the girl in Aruba? Natalie Holloway, right? But the one, he just killed a girl in Peru. What's her name? Exactly. Look how fast you said Natalie. You said Natalie. Natalie Holloway. That angel. Y'all said that like Family Feud. All right, name a white girl been missing for 5 years in Aruba. Natalie Holloway. Survey, son. Name a Peruvian girl that was killed yesterday. What is that big head third world Peruvian bitch's name? It has to be Yoris or something goofy. Don't get mad at yourself. I gave it to you. You saw how fast she said Natalie Holloway. Diana Ross right here said Natalie. She knew her name. That white girl with Natalie Holloway.
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7: Names are a part of words. Hey, names have a real impact, though. Names have emotional value. My name was Opinius. George is a Opinius name. It really is. It's a name that you have to kind of grow up separately from. You be my name. I'll be me. I'll answer the door and they'll ask for you. It's really a name like, well, for one thing, when you're writing it, it's never finished, man. G-E-O-R-G-E-O-R-G-E-O-R-G-E-O-R-G-E-O-R-G. You feel incomplete, you know? Then they start whipping the little poem on you, the little chant. Georgie Porgy. Nobody else in the world has a damn song like that. Ned, Don, Arlo, Whitney, Dan, Phil, Gabriel, Stan, Wally, Ernest, Duke, Ned. It's a different Ned. None of them had songs. Georgie Porgy. Georgie Porgy, pudding and pie. First thing you do is lay a symbol on me. I don't understand. What am I, a raisin? Even pie? Jesus. Kissed the girls. Yeah. And made them cry. Oh, no. When the boys came out to play, Georgie Porgy ran away. I never mentioned that biologically this was sensible, that I would live to reproduce. Only that I'd run away. Well, that pissed me off. Next thing I heard, they're saying, let George do it. They weren't even talking about the real thing. Let George do it. Talking about mopping and let George do it. Let George do it. Screw it. You do it.
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0: Let the orgy begin. I better explain this. Some guy, some clown, walks into our office the other day. He's wearing this toga, which is a new thing. He said that they're trying to get the fellas wear this summer. It's just an old toga. Is there a draft in here?
1: I feel like an idiot.
0: You folks at home without color sets, this is a royal blue with a gold sash. And my legs are as white as the underbelly of a born gosling. Oh, yeah. Well, that's when I kick him your rim shot. I know what you're thinking now. Right? I know what you're all thinking.
2: Yes.
0: Same thing when a Scotsman, you know, wears kilts. You're saying, what? What is he wearing underneath?
3: What is he wearing underneath?
0: Wait a minute. This is not open end. What does anybody wear under an everyday toga? My everyday fruit of the looms. What other show would just walk out and do this? Can you see Sullivan opening with one of these?
4: Never.
0: Want to get the Christians ready? We got a dandy show. I'm going to go out and slip into something comfortable because I'm beginning to feel like a nut.
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6: Two guys are walking down the sidewalk. Guy on the right's dragging his left leg. Guy on the left's dragging his right leg. Guy on the right says, the guy on the left, what happened to you, man? He says, Vietnam, 1969. What about you? He says, dog about two blocks back. I'm taking a break. I'm union. See that? The Italians understood that, huh? How many Teamsters does it take to change a light bulb? 12. You got a problem? Union boss reading to his kids, once upon a time and a half. How do you confuse a Polish laborer? You lay down three shovels and tell him to take his pick. Both get jobs working for the phone company, putting in telephone poles. End of the first day, the foreman says, how many did you put in? Italian says, 12. Polish guy says, 2. He says, 2? The Italian put in 12. He says, yeah, but look how far his is sticking out of the ground. Cab driver picks up a nun. She gets in the back seat. He looks in the rearview mirror. He says, you know, sister, I always fantasize about being with a nun. She says, yeah, you and everybody else. You Catholic? He says, yes, I am. She says, sister, I gotta tell you something. I'm not really Catholic. She says, yeah, well, my name's Ralph. I'm going to a costume party. An Irish drunk, which is redundant. An Irish drunk stumbles into a confessional. The priest says, come in, but they don't hear anything, so the priest bangs on the wall. The drunk says, forget it, buddy. There's no paper in this one either. Where's an Irish family go on vacation? To a different bar. That's not a joke. That's a documentary. Yeah, drink up. What's the difference between a drunk and an alcoholic? The drunk doesn't have to go to those stupid meetings. A drunk goes to get in the cab. He says to the driver, hey, you got room in the front seat for 3 6-packs on a pizza? The driver says, sure. He goes, yeah!
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8: But I love to travel. I'll tell you what place I like on the plane is that little bathroom. I go in there even if I don't have to go. I like it in there. That's like your own little apartment on the plane. You go in there, you close the door, the light comes on after a second. It's always like a little surprise party. I feel good in there. I feel like I look good in that mirror, too. Is that me? Am I crazy? I think that's a flattering mirror in the airplane bathroom. I don't know, some the lighting or something. And they have so much equipment in that little place. I mean, virtually everything that you would have in a normal bathroom is in that very teeny, weeny, tiny bathroom. Including some things that nobody has. Like the slot for used razor blades. Have you seen this? I have seen this in every single airplane bathroom I have ever been. Who is shaving on the plane? First of all, and secondly, shaving so much that they're using up razor blades? I mean, I just don't know why they had to install that. Make sure that every bathroom has a place, because they're going to be doing a lot of shaving. I mean, is the wolf man flying in there? Or who would... on a full moon, just... click, click, click.
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2: My family was so dysfunctional growing up that they told us that we would all be either dead or in jail before we hit 18. Yeah. And we were proud of that. We were. And I don't have the secret for success, but I can tell you that everybody's doing good. You know, my sister is a nurse and a delightful human being. My brother owns his own business now. He's a drug dealer. But not dead or in jail. And I believe that was the bar, was it not? We love to throw that in my mom's face when she's like, can't anyone in this family get credit? And we're like, not dead or in jail, suck it, winner. I had a friend that went to jail, and that was awkward, because while he was in jail, he had his birthday. So just for fun, trying to lighten up the situation, I got him one of those cards, you know, the Monopoly get out of jail free cards. I did. I was very proud of myself. I thought it was hilarious. I took it down to the jail, and like an idiot, I showed the guard. You ever seen one of these before? This, huh? And they took it from me. They actually confiscated a Monopoly card at the jail. And I'm freaking out going, really? Like he's gonna cash it in or something. Really? Are the guards that dumb? Come on, I can't believe there'd be somebody on the government's payroll so dumb that would go, oh, okay, all right. Well, by the power vested in me, by Parker Brothers, go and be free. Seriously, you've got the card that has all the paperwork you need. Here is $200. You knock yourself out, go nuts. I wish they would have given it to him, though, and released him. Just so I could have watched the news. That would have been awesome. I would pay so much money just to see a reporter go, thank you, Bob. An inmate was released today from jail on a Monopoly card. Currently, he's headed southbound on the freeway in a 1947 pewter thimble. That's right, Bob. Sources say he's headed for a meth lab on Baltic Avenue. Back to you. That'll never happen, though. I love to think this stuff up, but it would never happen. You know, because there's always going to be that one guy that's like, all right, nice try, buddy. I'm not stupid. You got to roll doubles.
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4: My mother had us believe in heaven and hell. By round of applause, how many of y'all believe in heaven and hell? All right. Now let me ask you something. By round of applause, how many of y'all think if the world were to end right now, clap if you think you'd go to heaven? That's a damn shame. You know good and hell well, all y'all ain't going to no heaven. Half of y'all snuck liquor in here. Couldn't even get your hands up to clap. Let me ask you something. How you figure just cause you clap, you going to heaven? It ain't that easy. It's hard to get to heaven. Why you think you hear old people singing that old Negro spiritual? I'm just gonna walk around heaven all day. That's cause it's gonna be plenty room. You ain't ever heard nobody say they're gonna walk around hell all day, have you? Cause it's gonna be packed. Oh, they're gonna be up in there. People in hell still gonna be trying to party. Come on, y'all, electric slide. Move over, move over. I bet you better get off my shoe. I bet you better not be on this when we get through. You don't know who you're. I'm gonna tell you something else about Judgment Day too. That's gonna be one line you gonna be in. You ain't gonna be in a big hurry to get up front. You know how you always cutting in line, trying to act like you was there? Hey, hey, hey. Hey, I've been here, I'm trying to tell you now. Been here all day. No, no, not on Judgment Day. No, on Judgment Day, you're going to be in line looking seasick. Then what'll really mess you up is if you see somebody get sent back the other way that you just knew was going to make it to heaven. What the hell going on? Who judging today? Then you step up and you hear some bad news. Go to hell. Oh, hell no! Some of y'all couldn't go with me on that one. I saw you go, hey, hey, hold up, Steve. I know you ain't said hell no to the Lord. You know if you say that, you know you're going to hell in. Ain't no need to stand and trying to stand up there and work it out or nothing. Oh, hell no! I don't worry about it. I know where it is. Don't worry about it. God. I can't believe I said that to the Lord. And you know on Judgment Day, you know it's going to be one brother standing in line ain't going to be able to take no for an answer. Yeah, going to be one brother in line looking for a hookup, you know, trying to see if he knows somebody at the gate, you know, in line like ain't nothing wrong. Then he step up and he hear some bad news. Go to hell. It's me, dog. Let me holler at you. Let me holler. Jesus. Oh, you gonna play me, huh?
9: What do you do if you're single, you're divorced, you meet somebody in a bar and you get hot? It's such a great feeling to get hot over somebody new. It's the greatest. And yet, what do you say to somebody without sounding like a jerk? Look, I don't want to be obnoxious or anything, but do you have anything at all that rhymes with warpies? I'm just curious. Tried phone sex, and then I got an ear infection. That was a nightmare. I got like a cauliflower ear. But, you know, it all comes down to, you know, feeling good about yourself sexually. And I don't know, I have problems doing a couple of things at once, like having intercourse and enjoying myself. So that's a big problem. You know, when I was a virgin, I was a senior, and my brother was, I had an older brother, and he was already, you know, I'd gone out, and, you know, and I just wanted to, you know, it was like a real sexist notion, but I just wanted the passion. I had, like, signs, like, intercourse or bust, like, banners over my bed. You know, I was just crazy. You know, I had nothing to do with love or anything. And love, you know, real love versus infatuation. That's, no matter how old you are, from five, that's a little low, but I mean. But I mean, no, when you really get hot for somebody, I mean, that's like lust. Lust is great. It's a great feeling. It'll always be the greatest feeling. But that's not true love. True love is when you're making love with somebody and during intercourse, you know, your lover says, oh, by the way, I love you, I need you, but you have to visit my brother in a mental institution tomorrow at 8 o'clock. And if you still, that's supposed to be in a boy. I look, I'm great in bed, aren't I? Look, I'm doing like a hoedown here. Look at this. It's sad. It's sad that I try. I mean, you've been very gracious, but I feel very embarrassed right now. But who's happy anyway? You know, I mean, you know, I have two or three couples who I think are happy, you know, and they wave goodbye after dinner, and who knows? Maybe they can't even make love unless they like dress up like pilgrims, you know, when people. But I broke up, you know, I miss being distant from someone I should be close with, and I'm sure, you know, but we, you know, we just started growing apart, before we even met, quite frankly, and, but when sex is down the drain, it's over. I mean, you know, she would only have intercourse, she said, I'll have intercourse with you if I can combine it with learning a trade, she said to me. But, I mean, I said, you know, what about this whole orgasm thing, which supposedly I'm told is a very important part of sex? And I said, do you want to try to have simultaneous orgasm? She said, two wrongs don't make a right, she told me.
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32: I'm sure some of you ladies here tonight use curling irons. You ever get a chance, read the warnings on these things. I swear to you, it says the first time you use this curling iron, you may notice a slight odor and some smoke. That means your hair's on fire. I'm not making these up. The worst one says, do not insert this curling iron in any orifice. My God. What happened to good old-fashioned foreplay? What is that? Woo! Warm up the curling iron, honey. We're going to the fire. There's warnings on blow dryers. You know this? It says, do not use while sleeping. Well, Lord, hadn't that become a problem? I don't know about the rest of you, but I cannot count the number of times I've been sound asleep. Woke up, I was doing my hair. Dang it, I was sleep styling again. There's another warning that says, do not use this blow dryer in the shower. Who's writing this pamphlet? Y'all ever been in the shower? Honey, I'm done shampooing my hair. Toss me that blow dryer. I saw an idiot on TV this week. I was watching one of those animal shows on Discovery Channel. There was a guy inventing a shark bite suit. There's only one way to test that. You got to get bit by a shark. But the guy who was inventing it wasn't doing the test, and he had his buddy helping him out. That's the conversation I want to be in. Jimmy, come here. All right, Jimmy, got that shark suit on, looks good. Now, what we gonna do? We gonna strap dead fish all over your body. Stay with me, Jimbo, stay with me. They want you to jump in this pool of sharks, and you tell us if it hurts when they bite you.
33: Well, all right. Hold my sign, I don't wanna lose it.
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34: Elvis was my favorite. He was the biggest exhibitionist. Oh, he always played a shy southern boy, but he wanted to be seen. He was like, man, I can't take it anymore. Everything's happened so fast.

0: of beans. 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He's got a can of beans. He's got a can of coke. 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He's got. 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I can't help it, baby. Ketchup spill.
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3: Well, I went over to Maycomb over on Crenshaw and they had a sale on nylon stockings, you know. And I was getting my old lady a few pair. I was passing by. And the women were grabbing and screaming and pushing and knocking, getting to this counter, taking these stockings off at this small price. And I tried to get close so I could get me some for my old lady, but I couldn't get near there. So I just bent my head down and rushed in like Big Daddy Lipscomb. And one lady said, why don't you act like a gentleman? I said, hell, I've been standing back there 15 minutes acting like a gentleman. I'm acting like a lady now. And you know, the store was going out of business over on Central. Just show you what kind of means people can use, you know, when they get ready to split. They really don't care about nothing. This store was going out of business, and they had a sign on there that said, nothing sold on credit, and damn little been sold for cash. And the guy was calling on the phone over in the Watkins, and he put his dime in and kept dialing, He couldn't get nobody, and finally the operator came to. He said, operator, what's the matter with you? Crazy? She said, I'm sorry, sir. We do not have that information. And the guy came from down south. You know, when they had the big uprising down home, a lot of people moved out here to California, like for an escape. And this guy had never seen pajamas. He met a nice girl just before Christmas. She bought him some pajamas for Christmas. And he said, what's these? She said, you wear these at night. He said, well, I won't be able to use them because I don't go nowhere at night but to bed.
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4: I've lost more friends to AA than Liberace did to the virus. It's sad to see him go. You see a 30-day chip on your buddy's key ring, it's like seeing a toe tag on his cold, stiff corpse. You gotta live life like there's no tomorrow. That's what they tell you, right?
5: Yeah.
4: That's what they tell you. Live every day like it's your last. Drink, smoke, have sex, do drugs, blow money, and do it all like tomorrow you're gonna get hit by a bus. That's what they tell you, right? What they don't tell you is what to do when you're not dead tomorrow. That's when you got problems. When you've been living like that for 15 years, and now you're just drunk, broke, fat, and wheezing. You got herpes and unwanted children. You're going, man, I'm not even close to dead. I'm going to start living my life like my dad's not sending me money anymore. I've been trying to explain to the IRS I was going to file for the last 10 years, but I was counting on this dead tomorrow thing. It didn't pan out the way I was expecting.
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6: Last year, I started driving an old Cadillac. If you guys don't know, Cadillac's kind of considered the Mercedes of cars. And it's a real big car, and it goes real fast. I can't always follow all the rules of the road. Okay. So I'm barreling down the street, and I guess the light was red. Who can tell at that speed? And I got the photo ticket. People, the police aren't even going to work anymore. They're just setting up a camera and sending you a bill. They're paparazzi. Look, first of all, law enforcement, I don't blame you for not going to work. All the various laws, how the hell am I going to keep them straight? You get into your car, what's the first thing you do? You put on your seatbelt. Why do you put on your seatbelt? Because it's the right thing to do? No. Because the man tells you you have to. That's right. Click it or ticket. Jackass. And children's health and safety and seatbelts are a big part of that. Really? Ever seen a school bus? Yeah. The only seatbelt there goes around the 50-year-old parolee driving the damn thing.

0: dude strapped in like he's going to Lethal Injection. Meanwhile, the kids are in the back flying around like lottery balls. Look, the government does not make you put on a seatbelt to protect you. They make you put on a seatbelt to control you. They make you put on a seatbelt because it's the only tangible way they can physically tie you up during the day. How about click it or take responsibility for your own health and safety, because this is America and not some fascist regime. What are you saying, Og? Are you saying you're against seatbelts? Damn right I'm against seatbelts! I'm the only living, breathing, sane human being against seatbelts. Let me tell you something else. I think you should eat more salt. I am Augie Smith, anti-safety activist. Yeah. There's not many of us out there anymore. Most have been killed in motor vehicle accidents over the years.
1: Dennis Leary.
2: I had to fly from LA today to do the show, which is my own fault, you know, because I'm working, but you ever get on a plane, there's the two nightmares, right? The fat guy, that sucks. The sweaty fat guy, right? We've all had that guy, right? That's the worst. The big sweaty fat, he's eating all the time. But there's not enough food in the airplane for you, fatso? But the second worst one is the one I had today. The woman who won't shut up, sitting behind me, like 24, thinks she's the most interesting broad in the history of broads. No! 5 hours she talked for. I was trying to sleep. I was exhausted. I work at the Travel Channel. That's really interesting. I fly all over the world and travel, this and that, travel that, travel, travel. The guy sitting next to her wasn't her boyfriend. A regular guy was like, And I'm trying to sleep, and she won't shut up. And finally, she falls asleep, and I'm wide awake. And what's with the pilots? They have to come on and tell you everything they do for the entire flight.
3: This is your captain speaking, and we're going to be flying right now to Boston. And we'll be flying over Colorado into over Chicago and down the East Coast. And I'll be checking in with you from time to time. Well, this is the captain again. And just want to let you know you can unfasten your seatbelts now. It should be smooth sailing for the next few hours. This is your captain again. I'm wearing blue pants and a white shirt. I'm a big fan of wrestling, and my friends call me Nick.
2: I don't want to hear any reports unless we're going down, all right? 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
3: But we're all going to die, okay? See you later.
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5: They passed a law against smoking in bars and restaurants down here, haven't they? Isn't it awesome? Yeah. Did everybody moan for 2 weeks afterwards? You,
6: I'm being treated like a second-class citizen. I have rights, too. The Constitution says that I...
5: Well, they never get the law overturned because they refuse to pick it.
7: What do you mean I have to march?
5: Since they already passed the law, do you mind if I tell the smokers the truth about the law? Because they probably used, like they did in L.A., cancer and secondhand smoke as the reason for the law. That's usually the legal reasoning behind it. Just for the record, this law has nothing to do with cancer, okay? Nobody's thinking long-term. I mean, have you been to a food court lately? Have you read the back of a bag of chips recently? It should just say Cool Ranch tumors on the back. It's nobody is thinking long-term about their health the way they should. Not enough to pass a law anyways. It's not secondhand smoke we care about. It's secondhand stink. You smell. And somebody needs to tell you. And the rest of us had to pass a law because we were just sick and tired of coming home from a club and having to bury our clothes in a garbage bag in the backyard filled with dryer sheets and Febreze and potpourri and cedar chips so the smell wouldn't crawl up our nose in the middle of the night and lay eggs in our brain. You reek! You stink! And apparently it's news to you because what's the first thing that goes on a smoker? Their sense of smell. Well, how convenient for you. I love when a smoker comes over and, hey man, can you tell I just had a cigarette? Yes, yes, everybody knows. You stink, Pigpen.
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8: Here's a weird thing that happened to me. I have this T-shirt, and it says Awesome Possum on it, and it's got a picture of a possum. I know it's stupid, but I thought it was cool. But I'd never seen anybody with that same shirt before, with the Awesome Possum shirt. And I was in this coffee place in L.A., you know, like a coffee, not like a, like Starbucks, like an indie coffee place where all the cool people go, and they're like, ew. They got their, like, snow hats in the summer and all that. You know those cool people, and their iPods, and they say cool things like, yeah, me too, or whatever, you know? And I just stand in the doorway and hate them. I don't know why I go to the place. I think it's because I hate them. I just hate, there's a certain part of the culture I just hate. Because I grew up in Boston, and in Boston, people just beat each other for no reason. But I kind of think you need that, you know, to keep quality control. Because in places where that doesn't happen, people are just too free, and they're just a bummer, you know? Like, I was once on Venice Beach, and I'm jogging, and there's this guy rollerblading towards me. And he's got rollerblades on and just a thong. And then he's just totally naked otherwise, and he's got this Kenny G hair, and he's just rollerblading like, I'm free. And I actually had to stop jogging because I needed my whole body to hate this guy with. I had to just go skate into an AIDS tree, you mother... All right, now... I don't know. I've started to kind of hate people, and it's not because I have anything against them. It's just I enjoy it. It's just recreation. Like, you know when you're at the bank and you got nothing to do while you're waiting in line, so you just pick people to hate while you're waiting. You just look at someone and form an opinion with no information. And it's never positive. Who wastes their time? I bet he's a hard worker. Who thinks about that? Skip over those people. Then you find a guy, oh, look at his shoes. I hope he dies today. Oh, God, I hate him. Hate them. Fill it out. Yeah, you filled it out. I knew it. You suck. He's just standing there. He has no idea you're just boiling with hate, you know? I feel people hating me sometimes, you know? Like, I was at the post office, and I'm at the line, you know? It's one of those things where there's a long line and one window open. So everyone's just like, ah! Everyone's mad. But when you're in the line, you're in the hate group. You get to be part of the group, and you're all looking at each other going, like a silent movie of impatient people, you know. Then there's always one person who breaks the silence, somebody who has an idea, you know, like, they should open another window.
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2: Be gay, they tell me. I'd love to be gay. Sexually, they know how to treat a guy over there. A gay club is basically one group of guys like, ugh, and then another group of guys like, ugh. That's why women date guys. It's because of your emotional life. You can date guys that are locked up or in the military. First of all, I think you like dating guys that are locked up because you like knowing where he is. Or you'd be like, he wants to be with me, but the state won't let him. And fellas, I know what you're thinking, locked up. Well, what about sex? They don't need us for sex, dummy. You think you can please your woman more than she can please herself to the idea of you? You know how much hotter you are in her head than you are in real life? You know, you'll look at your girl and be like, why is she dating? She's not dating. She's dating a way hotter you in her head. In her head, dozens of horses and carriages. It's thunderstorming. Thousands of extras in period garb. That's why, guys, we got bad sexual imaginations, which is why, like, we need a woman or porn. Because all we can come up with on our own is, like, a person and a place. So we'll be like, all right, I'm going to have sex with Angelina Jolie in my basement.
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3: Speaking of old people, ever been to Antigua? Jesus, you find younger bodies on the beaches of Normandy, for Christ's sake. It's like 90-year-old French people naked playing frisbee. You ever see a 90-year-old guy's ass crack? It's like a used coffee filter. Yeah, getting really old really fast. I don't want to be one of those people, though, like, you know, Larry King, who died 8 years ago, nobody told him. I don't want to hang on. Jack LaLanne, you see that infomercial? Him and his wife, Jack's 150, his wife's like, well, 102. They're sticking fruit into a wood chipper for 3 hours. Like they're going to make some magic smoothie so they can live another 8 minutes. And he's like real mean to his wife. She's like, let's try bananas and grapes. He's like, give me the carrots. I don't have time for that bitch. We're dying. Trying to put her hand in the machine. I bought one of those machines, by the way. And, yeah, it's great. You can make a delicious drink in 20 seconds and spend the rest of the month cleaning the damn thing with a fire hose. I don't eat right. That's the other thing. I'm 48. I got the metabolism of a paralyzed sea elephant all of a sudden. I'm trying to lose weight. Don't you hate you're on a diet? Your skinny friends give you dieting advice. My buddy goes, hey, if you feel like having ice cream, have an apple instead. Yeah, I always confuse those two cravings. I can't count the number of times I've been into a Granny Smith and went, what is this, Chunky Monkey? This is delicious. How about I put the apple in your mouth and cook you, you skinny prick? You're low fat. I love pizza. That's my weakness. I cannot not eat pizza. You know, I'm addicted to it. I love it. And I can eat like a whole pizza myself. My buddy goes, why don't you just have like one or two slices instead of seven? Well, because I'm not a pussy, number one. It's like having Heidi Klum naked in your bed completely. She's like, do whatever you want to me. Oh, I just want a peck on the forehead. Is that okay? No, I want to eat her till her head caves in. And there's two nipples and some crust in the box. That's all.
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6: No, you know what I like is when you go into these places, right? Even when they're getting your money, like, that's not enough for them. They want to suck, like, more information out of you. When I bought toiletries the other day, they asked me for, like, my phone number. I'm ringing it up. They go, can we have your phone number? No. Well, Siri, we're not going to do anything with this. Really? You're just collecting numbers, you idiot? No, you can't have my phone number. Then they get like all freaked out, right? Well, Siri, I have to put something in. If I don't input something in, I can't get to the next. What do I do? Well, lean on the keyboard, sweetheart. I don't know what to tell you. Stick your finger on the one. There you go. That's my phone number, 1-5-6-3-9. That's it. Live in area code 123. Very exclusive neighborhood. Oh, it's the worst. You have our little save card? No, I know. Would you like one? No, I wouldn't. Well, why not? Because you're up to something. I don't know what you're up to, but I know you don't want to make less money, all right? Just ring this up and let me get on with my life. Evidently, what you're doing is you're giving them a free survey on what products you can't live without so they can jack the price of that up under the guise of giving you like a nickel off of like bootleg Fruit Loops. That's basically... internet. It's got to be true, right? It's got to be.
1: I went to Arizona State Penitentiary to do a film with Gene Wilder, right? We did a film called Stir Crazy. I met a dude, he was doing murder kidnap four times. This is the fourth time he had been caught. Because I thought three strikes, that was your ass. That's not true. I said, what happened? I can't get it right. I'm getting parole in 2 years. Well, you know, I'm going to do a deuce. I'm going to get the guy. I want to know when he getting out. Who he going to be with. If I see him in my neighborhood, I'm going to shoot. Just on GP. Because kidnappers always want to make you put your hands behind your back. Shoot my face off with the shotgun so the police can find some evidence. That's the way we really think we are. You know, I mean, everybody wants to be heroic because when a shotgun is in your face, your hand has more brains than you. Your hand will jump behind your back. Your hand will say, excuse me. Here's your shotgun. And the hand be saying, give me some rope. How's this not? I'd hate to get kidnapped, man. Somebody call my wife up asking for money. I know I'm a goner. Oh, you have him? You do? You want what? Just a minute, I'll call the accountant. I'll get back to you. Don't hurt the suit. We might have to bury him in it.
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7: I watch a lot of animal shows because I like the way they sort of teach us about male-female dynamics. And there's a bird out there that can kick a grown man's ass. Yeah, very easily. You know what I'm talking about? Yes, the ostrich, the ostrache, the African ostrache. Very good class participation right there, okay? You jumped right on it. Now, a couple things about the ostrache that you may not know, okay? But I got to talk about it, okay? They run 55 miles an hour. Yeah, 5'5", and they can keep that pace up for a half an hour. You should all be like this, okay? Don't act like you knew that, all right? Let me put that into context for you. A racehorse, top-of-the-line racehorse, runs 45 miles an hour, okay? That means you take an ostrache, you drop it in the middle of the Kentucky Derby, all right? Mr. Ostrache is like, see you later, horses! It laps the horses, man! You put your money on the bird, and it's got two legs. You didn't think about that till you came to my presentation. Not even why they're my favorite bird over the falcone, okay? Here's what I love about them. They don't take crap from anybody, not even lions. Lions come down to the watering hole. Everybody else hightails it out of there because King of the Beasts is in the house. You know what Mr. Ostrache does? He draws an imaginary circle around himself, and he just hangs out. He just hangs out minding his own business. Just hangs. Keeps a couple of on him, you know, just looks at the old yellow kitty. Long as you mind your own business, kitty cat. But they never do. There's always some young, dumb male who's like, you know, I want some bird. As soon as that, it's beautiful. As soon as that lion just dips I mean, dips a paw over that imaginary circle. Mr. Ostrach is like, here's a prop, kitty cat. I can run 15 miles an hour faster than you can, but I don't feel like it. Headache! Takes one shot. By the way, it doesn't have to be a lion either. Could be a Japanese tourist who didn't listen to the guide. Happens three times a year. I'm just telling you. Mr. Osterich, smile! Smile, Mr. Osterich, smile! Now! I'm telling you, I want one roaming my property. The rich are buying them now. They're incredible. They're incredible watchbirds. They keep everybody off your property. They only like you. Your property is their property. First of all, they can see over your wall. Yeah, and when maniacs and robbers come to your house, what animal are they looking for? Dogs, yeah. What are they not looking for? Yeah. They're not looking for a 350-pound kung fu turkey, are they? No, they're not. They don't teach you that in maniac school, do they? It's like, I'm gonna kill somebody, no dog. Is that a turkey? What is that? Hey, wrong house. Good boy, Nathan, you good boy.
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9: Frank Caliendo.
10: I was watching the credits of Scooby-Doo the other day because I have that kind of time. The voice of Scooby is done by a guy named Don Messick. Anybody who know who did the voice of Shaggy? Casey Kasem, yes. He's also the voice of Robin and Batman and Robin on the Super Friends. Do you remember the Super Friends were the greatest announcer of all time? That guy who come out and go, meanwhile, back at the Hall of Justice, Aquaman prepares a peanut butter and jelly sandwich because he can't do crap. Using his telepathic powers, Aquaman summons a can of sardines. That eel would come in with some star-kissed. I wish I had that announcer in my life, because if a joke didn't work like that eel thing I just did and nobody laughed like you guys didn't right there, that guy could come in and go, meanwhile, somewhere in another joke, John Madden is still talking. And there were little people there, and they were making toys and putting one foot in front of the other, and Burgermeister Meisterburger had a yo-yo, and the Winter Warlock was there. I mean, the Winter Warlock could freeze you with a look. Just like Brett Favre could freeze you with a look, that's $200. And that's why they call it Christmas. Meanwhile, back in the joke we started a couple of minutes ago. That guy wasn't even the original voice of the Super Friends. You go back to the old ones with Wendy, Marvin, and the Wonder Dog. Not the ones with Zan, Jane, and Gleek. Gleek, of course, that little blue monkey that went...
8: Here's a guy who's got a Gleek impression. This is getting weird.
11: Would you like a piece of pie? You bet I would.
10: Am I going too fast for some of you? I feel like there's some people that are with me, but there's some people way behind, like, President Bush doesn't look under the sun.
11: What'd he say after that? I could guarantee crap, but the stuff he said about Clinton was right on the money. That fella's the Pinocchio of politics.
8: Meanwhile, back in the joke we started 3 minutes ago.
10: You can tell Casey Kasem played Robin on that show, because Batman and Robin would come in on the crime scene. Batman's like, who could have done this? There's Robin.
11: Look, Batman, there's a letter from the Riddler. And he writes, dear Batman and Robin, it's been a long time since I last saw either one of you. But while I was in prison, I came up with the most diabolical plot of all time. A plot to take over Gotham City and the rest of the world. But I needed a partner, Batman, because I'm the Riddler. I can't tell you who that partner is. But the answer lies in a song from 1974.
10: Holy Midnight Tokers, Batman, it's the Joker. It's a long way to go for a Steve Miller Band joke, but here's the guy who does it.
12: And we as Americans, we getting soft, you know. There are some hard Americans, though. I have to give it up. Give it up to Captain Scully. He landed that plane in the water. Woo! Yes! He landed a 757 in the water. I can't even parallel park without going on the curb. But you know, now a lot of Americans are getting soft. They whining. We lost our house. Okay, you get another one. That's what they make apartments for. Damn it, move your ass in the apartment. Quit whining. And we're putting it on to our kids. Our kids are getting soft. I went to a little league softball game. I'm looking around. Where's the scoreboard? We don't have any scoreboards. There's no winners, no losers. What the hell is a game? Kids need to know what it feels like to win and lose in this so they know what to do in life. I started taking scores myself. 1, 2, 3, you out. Our kids are not that soft. Let me tell y'all something. When I grew up in the projects, we had the Project Softball League. Every week we used to get our ass kicked by the suburbanites. You know why? Because they had equipment, they had uniforms, and they had daddies. But that's okay, because you know what? It didn't hurt me. We took score and I realized, you know what? We need to get us some uniforms and some equipment, and I'm gonna try to find us some daddies. So I started selling chocolate bars. I was my biggest customer. We had uniforms in 2 weeks. I cleaned up some winos and made them my daddies, and we started winning because that's what I learned. Times don't stop. Kids don't have to be soft, y'all. Stop it. Times are hard. I know times are hard. We'll get through it, America. You know times are hard because old occupations are coming back. The pirates. The hell? I ain't heard about pirates since Captain Crunch. Damn, you know why we don't have pirates anymore? Because we got Navy SEALs, and they save money. They shot 3 pirates with 1 bullet. It's like, that's why we don't have pirates, you dumbasses.
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13: I think my friend Jeff is gay. I don't know. I'm so bad with names. When I was a kid, my friends and I got arrested for vandalizing a graveyard. $10,000 in damages. But we had a great lawyer who knocked it down to criminal trespassing and necrophilia. I make a lot of jokes about death. I think it's hilarious. My whole family's like that, actually. In fact, well before I was even born, my great-grandmother threw herself in front of a bus. Police tried to say she was committing suicide, but the family knew that she was just trying to stop civil rights. Yesterday, I accidentally hit a little kid with my car. It wasn't serious. Nobody saw me. My little sister had a baby recently, a little newborn. Kid is so cute. But she won't let me hold him. She refuses. Says, "No way, Anthony. I'm afraid you're gonna drop him." Like I'm some kind of idiot. Like I don't have a million other ways to hurt that baby. I will get it done. And people get weird when kids die. No, that's a fact. That's a fact. Like about a month ago, some kids in my neighborhood were playing hide and go seek. And one of them ended up in an abandoned refrigerator. It's all anybody talked about for weeks. I said, who cares? How many kids you know get to die a winner? I assume you guys all knew who you were coming to see tonight. But if you didn't, you sure know now.
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14: Look, I want to just clarify some of the ground rules early on in the show, okay? If you get offended by any of the things that I say tonight, that's like totally okay. You're a big lady and you can make that decision. But please don't come up to me after the show and tell me about how offended you were. Like, hey, buddy, yeah, hi, you, over here. Hi, yeah, it's me. Hey, hi. I was watching your little show, and I need to let you know I was pretty offended by some of the stuff I heard tonight. I'm like, okay, well, if it makes you feel any better, I was just kidding. The whole time. I was joking around. That's my job. I'm a joker. I think it's important for us to set down those kind of ground rules early in the show so that if at any point tonight you do become offended, we've now established that that's just you being a bitch. So don't let that happen to you. We should all be fine. Anyway, here's a way to think about it. You don't go to hell for laughing at the jokes. I go to hell for writing them. And I was gonna go there anyway because I'm a Jew. That's where we end up. I didn't make that rule up. That's a Christian rule. I'm just reporting it back to you. And let me clarify, I'm not anti-Christian. I think Christians are very, very friendly people. They help you move. I think that's very important. Hey, buddy, you wanna do some service? But that's their thing, isn't it? It's heaven and hell. Like, every religion has its themes that it works with, you know? Like, the Buddhists have tofu and marijuana. The Jews have gold and money. The Muslims have submission and high-grade explosive. We all have our thing. And the Christian thing is heaven and hell. Like, only we get to go to heaven. Everybody else has to go to hell. Tough rule, I know. Born lucky, I guess. But the ironic twist of that rule is if I envision what my own personal hell looks like, it's definitely hanging out with nothing but Christians for all eternity. Listening to contemporary Christian rock music. Why? Why? Why would they think that that's music that will compel people to join their religion? If you play it backward, you can hear God screaming, "No! Not in my name." I mean, they had beautiful Christian music. That's the thing I don't understand. They had the most beautiful religious music ever was Christian music, like gospel music and Byzantine chanting, like, ah. Now it's like, me and Jesus eat a sandwich in the back of my pickup truck. Okay.
9: George Carlin.
15: Oh, by the way, you're all going to die. Didn't mean to remind you of it, but it is on your schedule. You know. Won't come when you want. It's always off a little.
16: What? Now, here on the freeway?
15: Mm-hmm. Thought surely I'd be home lying down. Comics are supposed to worry about dying, you know? Don't want to die out there, man. Jeez, I was dying. It was death out there, like a morgue. On the other hand, if he succeeds, if he makes you laugh, he can say, I killed him. Knocked him dead. Why is there so much violence mixed up with comedy, you know, which should be so much fun? It's all dying bombing. He bombed, or else he was a riot. A real scream. I cracked up laughing at him. He broke me up too. I busted a gut laughing. My friend was in stitches. He fractures me with his punchlines and his gags. Slapstick. Knee slapping, side splitting, rib splitting, gut busting. Laugh, I thought I'd die.
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19: She gets pregnant. We got to go to these baby classes. We go to these baby classes at the hospital where they teach you how to put nappies on. You know, swaddle. Got the dummy and you swaddle it. And then the lady walks around and goes, that's a good swaddle. And you go, I thought it was good. I've been practicing. Most of it's just watching videos from the 80s. They put on actual videos. You meant to watch them and learn how to parent. One of the videos we watched was called, Don't Shake the Baby. Don't Shake the Baby is 40 minutes long. You don't need to watch Don't Shake the Baby. All the information you need is in the title. picks up a copy of Don't Shake the Baby and thinks to themselves, ah, maybe there's more to this. But what if I'm really angry? What if I'm shaking my wife and she's holding the baby? So the whole course was basically a Tupperware party. They're trying to sell us shit. And we bought like a car seat and a stroller and this thing that you put the bottle in that steams and sterilizes the bottle. Because if you don't have the steamy sterilizing machine, you got to boil the bottles and that's a pain in the ass. All right, here's a tip. You don't have to sterilize baby bottles. I stopped sterilizing Hank's bottles after 2 days. I told Kate I was still doing it. But I wasn't. And I'll tell you why. Because 80% of the time he's being breastfed. And we never sterilized those. We never had a special steamy cleaning machine for the. In fact, for the first 3 weeks after the birth, her was all up, so I used to on the. And he'd wake up and have a midnight feeding. And what I'm saying is, no one's dead, are they? Like, sure, he gets cold sores and whatnot, but he's different. He's a unique little boy. Leave him alone.
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18: Now, I want you guys to know that I am not racist, even though I look like I fought in the Civil War. And you're not sure what side I was on. But here's how I know I'm not racist, because I love black girls. I love black girls, and yeah. And here's why, because black girls have the amazing power to see into the future. And this is how I know. In middle school, I asked a black girl to dance with me, and she said, "You're creepy. Ain't no one ever gonna dance with you." And it's been 15 years. I used to love playing the game Yo Mama with black girls. I know the proper pronunciation is Yo Mama. But the thing that always bothered me about it was people never said the things about my mom that I hated her for. Like, it was never like, ah, snap. Your mama's so controlling and manipulative that even when she dies, her words will still haunt you. That was a Jew joke, by the way. I was born Jewish. That means I was put out of the womb going, I don't know if I like this. Just gonna nosh on these nipples. Mm. I used to go to my mom's place for Shabbat, which is a female robot that all the Jews are terrified of for some reason. Why can't we use electricity on Saturdays? Because the Shabbats will attack us. See, my mom was a stand-up comedian. That's how Jewish I am. My mom was a stand-up comedian for 15 years. But it's weird for my mom to see me doing comedy, because no one wants to see one of their mistakes making one of their mistakes. But now my mom wants to manage and control my comedy career, and I was like, all right, Mom, why don't you give me some notes? And one of her notes was, you should smile more. You have an angel's mouth. I feel I should manage my mom and helping her write pickup lines for pedophiles in the wooing phase. Come on, angel mouth. Keep looking at me with them rainbow eyes. I once did that joke and this guy corrected me. He's like, pedophiles don't woo their victims, they groom them. To which I thought, why isn't someone arresting this guy?
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33: I can't be the only one that does these kind of things, but I mean, I've learned the hard way that you're not meant to refer to your partner as your current girlfriend. It suggests you're looking for an upgrade. And that doesn't seem to keep them on their toes the way you would think it might. Oh no, they don't like it. I've also got a policy now after several unfortunate incidents whereby I would rather see a pregnant woman standing on a bus than a fat girl sitting down crying. Come on, we've all made that mistake, haven't we? The worst thing is you know immediately you've made it. When's it due? Hang on, there's nothing due. You just like your food. It's a terrible moment. You just want the earth to open up and swallow her. Obviously, have to be a big hole. Now, the other time when I put my foot in it, but sort of deliberately, is when I do charity shows. I do quite a lot of charity shows, and I'm not pretending to be particularly altruistic. I do them because they're really good fun. You get, there's loads of comics come and do a show. There's about 10 of us backstage. We all hang out together. It's like a little social. And what we do is we dare each other. We dare each other to open with the most inappropriate line possible. And what happens is I tend to win the bet and not get invited back. Which, if you think about it, is a double win because you don't get paid for those shows. You know Stonewall, the largest gay charity in Europe? I did a gig for them up in Edinburgh. I went on, I said, it's lovely to be here in Edinburgh. I'm not sure about supporting Stonewall. Sure, maybe if we raise enough money, maybe one day we'll be able to find a cure. But I'm not sure there's anything wrong with being gay. That was pretty much their reaction. Although they were slightly more theatrical.
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35: Lonnie had a stereo, a hi-fi, if you will. And it had a record player, and he only had two albums. One, Rod Stewart's Footloose and Fancy Free. And James Brown's Greatest Hits on an arcane label that I have neither seen before or afterward. It was like the eggplant label, where fine funk artists have their royalties ripped off till the end of time. The eggplant label, when you're not looking for something you know. So we put on James Brown, and we'd dance afterward, right? We'd smoke dope in the chicken room, and snort crank, and dance to James Brown, right? So Eddie and Doug, the little kids, Their job, when they put the stingrays down, was to come in and prepare the chicken. They would put the chicken in milk and then bread it. And they were paid in weed. And I can't tell you how insulted I am that you've gone quiet on that. Could it be, in your narrow-minded, bourgeois, tiny, febrile brain, that you don't understand that children are often paid in weed? And have traditionally been paid in weed since this country started. Powhatan paid the Iroquois Nation children in weed, okay? Understand, this isn't something new. Children who are paid in weed are glad to get it. I don't know if you were ever 8 years old, but if you remember having to outline a Thanksgiving turkey with a crayon, using your hand as a turkey, that's boring. If you're high, it's magic.

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2: When I stayed up all night playing poker with tarot cards, I got a full house and four people died. I have a telescope on the peephole on my door so I can see who's at the door for 200 miles. Who is it? Who is it gonna be when you get here? I got an answering machine for my phone now when I'm not home and someone calls me up, they hear a recording of a busy signal. I lost a buttonhole. I broke a mirror in my house. I'm supposed to get 7 years bad luck, but my lawyer thinks he can get me 5. I like to skate on the other side of the ice. I like to reminisce with people I don't know. Granted, it takes longer. I like to fill my tub up with water, then turn the shower on and act like I'm in a submarine that's been hit. I hate when my foot falls asleep during the day because that means it's gonna be up all night. When I get real, real bored, I like to drive downtown and get a great parking spot, then sit in my car and count how many people ask me if I'm leaving.
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3: I have to grow up. I have 3 kids. And yeah, yeah. Right. Like your attitude, brother. You would think that I'd be pretty open-minded with my kid. I'm very strict. My daughter's 13, still no phone. No phone. No. No. No. No. And this is, I get more grief from parents than actually, parents would come up to you like, you know, is that true about your daughter and not having a phone? What if there's an emergency in school? All right, let's say that. All right, let's say the kid is on the floor, she's foaming at the mouth, something happened. Maybe, I don't know, she had the wrong food, and everyone's gathering around her like, oh my God, it's a little girl! She's like, what's your name? And, Gabrielle. Gabrielle! Okay, well, there's nothing we can do for her because she doesn't have a phone. It's definitely a challenge. The oldest one is at that age. She's beautiful. She's a teenager. You know, the boys are starting to look at her a certain way, and the boys show up. I don't know. I don't know what I'm going to do. And I other men are like this. Oh, you got to get a gun. Just clean the gun when they show up, and I'll scare them. That's not 100% proof, but I think I'm onto something. When that first boy shows up, I'm dressing like a transvestite. Bing bong! Hi, Freddy. Trying on my wife's clothes. She come join me. Come on, you look good. Where'd you get them boots?
0: Continuous stand-up. 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
4: When I started doing stand-up comedy 20 years ago, I was a macho young guy. Unsure about my sexuality. Not that I thought it was gay, but a lot of guys, you know, you're insecure. You know, you really haven't made it. You know, I start teasing gay people. You know what? I stopped doing the gay jokes a long time ago. Once I got married. I think once you do get married, you start understanding the gay lifestyle just a little bit better. You don't have to shop for a woman. You guys know how tough that is. You know what to buy another guy. Buy him a nice sweater. Buy him a jacket. He doesn't like it, you keep it. I really don't understand the anti-gay sentiment in this country. Really don't. Anti-gay. A couple of homosexuals want to kiss at Disneyland or get equal rights in the workplace. So many people are so worried about what everybody else does. You know, you can't legalize pot, even for a guy with glaucoma or AIDS. And you can't have an interracial marriage. And you can't do this. God, are you going to hell? Religious people? Really religious people, get me. Religious white people. You're the worst. Jews are just out there trying to make money and eat and have a good time. We're not sure what. I don't even, you know, I'm a Jew. I went to Hebrew school. I'm not sure what the hell goes on. We don't believe in heaven. There's no heaven.

0: there's no Jesus, but just, yeah. Give me a scripture, well, explain the Bible to me. I'm fine, I don't know. We had the Old Testament, we were here first, eventually the conversation will fade away when the Jew doesn't know what the hell he's talking about. You go to a black, it's so true though, and you go to a black church, and black people open up their hearts, these big fat black women with the big hats and the yellow daisies, sing along with the guys, oh yeah, load it, come on in, they'll cook you up some chicken, come on baby. They don't care if you're a Jew, you're black, you're white, you have no patience for anything. Everybody's going to hell unless they're just like you. Blacks are going to hell, and gays are going to hell, and Jews are going to hell. We're all going to hell, which is fine with me. Because I'll tell you right now, the Jews will cater, blacks will entertain, the homos will decorate, it'll be one big party. Big party at Satan's house. Come on now.
1: Doug Benson.
2: Hey, everybody. Is 420 2011. It's great to start off a recording with a visual gag. People listening, I hope there's more visual humor on this album. I love missing out on things. It's great to be here at the state capital of somewhere. Well, that was more visual humor. I can't stop. I'm addicted to visual humor. No, seriously, it is great to be here in Sacramento, California at the... Yeah, you know where you are. At the How About Arden Mall. On the corners of How and Arden. So they named it How About Arden Mall. How's about in the same area as Arden, so how about it? Arden Mall. It's a great mall. They've got a Nordstrom Rack and a mattress train and... That's not what it's called. You got a cellular phone store. It is one-stop shopping for pimps, you guys. If you're a total pimp, you should come to How About Arden?
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4: I was coming out of the grocery store the other day, and this little granola-looking kid with a clipboard stop me, and he goes, excuse me, sir, do you have a minute to fix the environment? And I was like, wow, did you just oversell what's about to happen between the two of us? Everybody's been screwing it up for 65 million years, and you and I are gonna fix it in a minute? It's just sad, just a little 18-year-old liberal kid like that, like clearly an Obama supporter, like that kid wakes up every morning with a bowl of Yes We Can. And it's just pathetic. Like, I think that's Obama. Like, I can't. Obama is to hope as Obama's supporters are to false hope. Like, never in your entire life will you see a little 18-year-old Republican kid outside your supermarket with a clipboard. Like, excuse me, sir, do you have a minute to end a woman's right to choose? Do you have any Sarah Palin fans in the house tonight? That's how long I've been doing that joke. People used to respond in the affirmative when I said it. I know how she got popular, right? It started with that joke she told down in St. Paul, like, what's the difference between a hockey mom and a pit bull? Lipstick. But I told a similar joke the other night. What's the difference between my girlfriend and a bitch? Might all. Yeah, and am I beloved by Republicans everywhere? No. According to polls taken within my house, I'm insensitive to women's issues. I am excited the elections are coming back, if only for the fact that we're going to get to see more election commercials. Don't you miss them? Oh my, isn't sarcasm a dead language? Okay. They're all ridiculous, right? I saw one before the last election. I couldn't believe it. A guy comes on, he goes, no one would vote to kill babies. And I was like, that seems right. Eric Paulson voted to kill babies. I was like, honey, this guy voted to kill babies. I turned back to the TV and I said, even Hitler didn't vote to kill babies. I was like, honey, even Hitler didn't kill any baby. I turned back to the TV and there was an asterisk on the bottom of the screen and it said, Hitler did kill some babies. But only Jewish ones. Yeah, I know. Leave it to the Republicans to spread propaganda about the alleged Holocaust.
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5: I've never worked out what the moral of Humpty Dumpty is. I can only think of don't sit on a wall if you're an egg. How is that applicable to an eight-year-old human? I don't... You mean that go, well, what's the moral there? Huh. Don't sit on a wall if you're an egg. What? Of course I wouldn't. What do you mean, if you're an egg? It's not going to happen, is it? What? Are there eggs reading that going, phew, I'm just going to jump up there? Fucking hell. Good job. Oh, God. But don't get on there if you're an egg. No, why not? Look, read that. Don't send horses to perform medical procedures. Of course they couldn't put him together again. Of course. It's obvious, they haven't got the dexterity. Obvious, I wouldn't have sent them in the first place. No, it was an experiment, don't experiment. They can't even scrub up. They can't. They haven't got thumbs, let alone opposable thumbs. They couldn't sew to save their life. They couldn't. If I had to design a perfect egg-crushing device, it would be a hoof. Doesn't matter if they're king's horses or Steptoe's horse. All the king's horses. Certainly don't send all of them. It's going to be chaos. What if we'd have been invaded by France that day? Bert comes running to the bloke in charge. He goes, you in charge of all the king's horses? And all the king's men, yeah. Well, the French are coming. What? Where are all the king's horses and all the king's men? The French are coming to Dover. They're quick. Where are they? Up to the egg. What? The egg. What are you talking about? I sent them to mend an egg. Are you mental? They can't mend an egg. Oh, God. Also, I only know that he is an egg from pictorial evidence. And he is clearly an egg. An egg thing. An egg with eyes. Things, right? And trousers. But that's not mentioned in the whole thing. That would be the first thing I'd mention. Never mind. I go, once, right, there was an egg that could climb walls. Left that out. If your surname is Dumpty, don't call your firstborn Humpty.
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6: Women, you make the mistake of thinking that men are going to make you happy. Don't pin your happiness on men, please. Our levels of happiness don't match up. He can't do it. It's impossible. And you think each step you go is going to bring you closer. Well, maybe if he just goes out with me and nobody else, then I'll be happy. No. Well, maybe if we get engaged and I have a big ring and I can tell everybody we're going to get married, then I'll be happy. No. Well, maybe if I get married and dress up like a snow princess and have a big mountain of shrimp and a chocolate waterfall, then I'm gonna have... No! You put a man in a concrete room with no one to talk to, no furniture, nothing. He is happy. And then she walks in. What are you doing in here by yourself? You look all sad. No, I'm happy. But you got no one to talk to. Doesn't that make you sad? Well, now I'm talking to you, and now I'm miserable. No, the whole thing is up to the women. And thank God, if it wasn't up to you, we'd just all be rolling around in the mud and throwing up on each other, and it wouldn't work. The whole thing is up to you. It is. The first time I saw my wife, I wasn't thinking, oh, she has good birthing hips, let me mount that. No. I was just thinking, new sex, yay! It's a powerful moment, isn't it? You see her, she sees you, there's that attraction. You convince her that you're not a rapist, that's a special night. Right? She brings you back to her room for the first time, a girl's room. Is there anything more heavenly on earth? It's like a genie bottle in there. Right? Pillows everywhere, you rub in the right spot, all your wishes come true. And you all work the rooms totally different, little touches, little tapestries on the dresser, little beads on the bedpost, weird bottles up on the shelves filled with nothing. It's like a magic castle. But then you get married and then you realize it's your room too. Then you realize she has all those empty bottles up there because she's lazy. She just buys stuff and doesn't throw it out. Then you reach that point where you're like, I love you, I really do. But if you tell me that story about you in high school one more time, I'm gonna bury you in the yard. And this is where the whole system kicks in. This is why you end up with kids. You need new material. You need someone else to talk to. And then you create the worst roommates on the planet. Horrible people to live with, horrible. If you don't have kids, imagine having a roommate that comes into your room, takes something you love, smashes it in front of you, and then walks out of the room. Then comes back and laughs in your face. You ever open up a pack of M&Ms around little kids? They come at you like goats in a petting zoo. No hands, just heads. And that's what brings you back together. You're like, I hate them. I hate them too. I love you. I love you too.
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4: There's another aspect of the American landscape that no one ever talks about. The porno shop.
0: Every town has one. 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They're all open 24 hours. When did that start? Hey, boss, when do we close? Never! This is Milwaukee, damn it! 4 a.m. on a Tuesday in March, if you want joy jelly, we are here to meet your needs. It's nice to live in a country that has its priorities straight. The library's open 3 hours a week and the Four Note Shop's 24/7. Have you ever gone into one of these stores?
1: No.
0: I remember watching the Los Angeles riots a couple of years ago when I was with my friends and we were watching the violence get closer to where we lived and closer to where we lived. And then suddenly they looted Fredericks of Hollywood. And I just started laughing. And I knew we'd be okay. Because that's not a planned maneuver. That is a blind act of rage. No one's thinking, I'm tired of all these years of oppression and police brutality. I'm getting a teddy. I'm gonna get me a pair of crotchless panties and send a message to the man. I saw him, officer, I saw him. He had really mean eyes and a big tattoo and a peach-colored peignoir about mid-thigh. Very classy and sexy, which is hard to pull off, but I think he did a very good job.
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5: I got some awful gifts this year. I got, for my birthday, I got a dartboard where they wrapped the dart separately from the dartboard so it would look like two gifts. That's not two gifts. That's lying, and you can go to hell for that. That's a two-part, one crappy gift. Just because you separate one thing doesn't make it two things. You're not allowed to do that. You can't hand someone something, and they open it, and like, you bought me a left shoe, and then go, we also bought you that. If you like that one, you are gonna love that one. It's exactly the same, but just the opposite. I also got a miniature emergency toolkit for my car. Miniature emergency toolkit in case my car breaks down and then shrinks. I'm gravy. Unless it shrinks with my car, then the ratio stays the same. I'm not sure how magic works. I do know how a gift receipt works, so that's probably the best thing in that box. I don't even know how to use a miniature toolkit. Hey, come pick me up. I've broken down, but don't worry about packing your tiny socket wrenches. Jonagan's got his own. I've already started working on the car. I've got the radio out, and I've tightened the frames on my glasses. Please hurry. This tiny blanket's not keeping me warm.
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6: It's Hollywood, I think, does this. Hollywood tries to, you know, pathologize everything. It lets everybody off the hook. I mean, Hollywood is... what happens is these ideas, they take place in Hollywood, strange ideas take place in Hollywood, then Hollywood exports pop cultures. I live in Hollywood, and let me tell you something. There are more douchebags per square foot in Hollywood than anywhere I've been in my life, and I include England. I'm not kidding. And it's not like... Not everybody's bad. I'm not saying that, but there are... There's like two basic types of people in Hollywood. First, you got the gullible people who are not that bad. You know, they go to Hollywood to be discovered. They go, I've got to be discovered. And you're like, what do you think you are, penicillin? And they're not bad people. They're just stupid and a bit greedy. I mean, I get it. I was like that too. I still am a bit. But it's the people that prey on them that are weird. And the people that say, you better believe what I believe or you won't be discovered. Better give me your money. Better believe what I believe. You better, you know, psychology is bad. You'll die if you do any. Thank you. One psychiatrist is back going, finally, something for me. For I am a Nazi. Who practices psychology? I'm an unusual man, I admit.
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7: 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See, my dad had this problem when I was a kid, you know. 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We couldn't get insurance there, so he just put up a sign, you know, not responsible for accidents, skate at own risk. So I put a sign up on my car. Unemployed entertainer, I dare you. But I'm still responsible for all damage to another car. So I just hang my old tires around my car like a tugboat. I don't care. A real sense of freedom knowing you got a big rubber bumper all around your car. I don't know why they don't build a car like that, like a Dodge car, so you could have some fun on the road. You know what I mean? City people like contact. They like to jostle around. The same thing when you get out on the road. You like to bang around a little bit, you know? Somebody starts coming in your lane, BOW! Move over! You're at a red light, old lady in front of you, the light turns green, she don't go. I got gas and first gear for two cars. You can't give an old lady whiplash because her head don't go above the seat. I don't mind hurrying now, but I'm against ignorance and stupidity on the highway. Stupid drivers. The ones going down the freeway with the seatbelt hanging out the door making sparks. The ones going over an overpass with the turn signal line. Where in the hell are they gonna turn? It's like a sign to the whole world. Blink, blink, I'm stupid as hell. I'm stupid as hell. Or else they're in the fast lane of the freeway going 35 miles an hour with a bumper sticker on the back says, I'd rather be sailing. Good, get the hell off the road. If I had my way in this world, every driver would be issued a little rubber stick 'em dart gun like you had when you were a kid. When somebody does something stupid, you hang out the window, you shoot them in the trunk. It would stick out with a little sign that said stupid on it. Then when the highway patrol comes by and sees a car with about a dozen of these on the back end, pulls them over, gives them a ticket for being an asshole.
1: I had to buy a mattress when I moved to New York, which is a weird shopping experience because you actually lay down on the product to test it out. They're like, what do you think? I think it's weird that you're looking at me right now. If I'm really going to do a trial, though, I'm going to need to get naked and eat Chinese food. Do you have New Girl available on Hulu? Of course, I lay down on the cheapest mattress, the cheapest mattress. She's like, that's good for what it is, which is the worst thing a salesperson can say about a product. That's good for what it is. That's like saying, it's our worst thing. But if you want the worst, then that'll be good for you. And she goes, let me just show you our most popular model. And I looked at the price tag. I think it said $1 million. And she goes, you'll never want to leave this bed. Isn't that called depression? Can I go back to my affordable bed that I can wake up from and live my life? I'd like to get back to my start the day bed. That one. And they try to sell you on the investment of the mattress. Oh, it's an investment. An investment is something that you buy and goes up in value. What mattress has ever skyrocketed in value? Yep, made all my money flipping mattresses, so doing pretty good. Got a second house down in Florida. 8 hours a night, that's a third of your life. Wouldn't you want to invest in a third of your life? You can't apply cost to time spent. They'd be like, you spend more time in your pants than in your house. It only makes sense to drop 200 grand on these jeans. It's an investment in yourself.
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9: Jim Gaffigan.
10: I love when I encounter people that are eating more unhealthy than me. I was back in Indiana, walking around the Kmart in our town, or as we called it, the mall. I saw this guy in the Kmart, he was probably about 70, he was doing some shopping, he was drinking something too, and I noticed later on he was drinking a cup of KFC gravy. And you know, I love gravy too, but I've never considered a beverage. Wouldn't you let it be at the doctor with this guy? Hey, how you doing there, Mr. Jones? I'm your doctor. I got your cholesterol here. Okay. You're where your blood's not moving.
9: is kind of a strange question. You haven't been drinking gravy, have you? Because you're like 90% meat byproduct. You're going to have to register with the government. I used to be a waiter in a Mexican restaurant in Indiana, and that's where you want to go for Mexican. You know, Indiana or Belgium, you know? Mexican food's the best, but it's the same ingredients. You know? So essentially you're like, so when people would ask stupid questions, they'd be like, what is nachos? Nachos? It's tortilla with cheese, meat, and vegetables. Oh, well then what is a burrito? Tortilla with cheese, meat, and vegetables. Well then what is a tostada? Tortilla with cheese, meat, and vegetables. Well then what is, look, it's all the same. Why don't you say a Spanish word and I'll bring you something? Mexican food is the best, but it is all the same. It's almost a conspiracy. It's like they had a meeting 200 years ago in Mexico, and one guy sat up and he was like, hey, look, the reason I got everyone here is pretty simple. I figured we could rename this one entree 7 times, sell it to the Americans. The French said it was a good idea. Now, who's in on it? The one guy in the back stood up and goes, wouldn't that be dishonest? Well, if you keep your mouth shut, we'll name one of the entrees after you. What's your name? My name's Chimichanga.
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13: When I was growing up, I got stuffed in a trash can for bringing Atari 2600 game cartridges to school. I couldn't play them there. I just needed them close by, like some kind of nerd security blanket. Right? Because Atari, I mean, sure, kids have your Xbox now with your crazy graphics engines, but this was a gaming system where squares could shoot lines and up their squares. Gorgeous, simple, awesome. And I got beaten up for that. So when I see some young kid walking down the street, like some hipster 19-year-old kid wearing his Atari t-shirt when he was too young to have owned an Atari gaming system, I just want to grab him and be like, hey, listen to me, Kyle, or whatever your name is. Just grab him by that beard. Just grab him and be like, when you see me walking down the street, you better salute me because I suffered so you could be free. Yeah. Nerds, the other N-word. I'm taking it back.
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14: I'm happy to be here. I love doing comedy on the road. My favorite thing about doing comedy on the road is staying in hotels. That's like the best part for me. Somewhere where the shower works. That's always a treat. My shower at home does not work properly. I've been in this ongoing argument with my landlady where I just keep begging her to change or fix my shower head, and she won't do it because she's like, well, technically it still works. Water comes out of it. Yeah, water does come out of it, but it sucks because my shower head has like different settings. Like you click it and it's got different modes. And right now it's rusted shut on massage mode. Yeah, I don't know if you have a massage mode on your shower head, but it's basically this water Gatling gun. It's just relentless, like duck, duck, duck, duck, duck, duck. Every time I want to get clean, I feel like a 60s civil rights activist. Mixed reaction on that one. Not everyone always laughs at that joke. I'll tell you, this is a true story. I told that joke 2 months ago in Fond du Lac, Wisconsin. I told the joke, mixed reaction, right? Lady comes up to me after the show, completely serious, comes up to me and she goes, I marched for civil rights in the 1960s and that happened to us. They turned the hoses on us. That actually happened to me. I'm like, yeah, but every day, first thing in the morning.
15: Robin Williams.
16: Hello, sir. How are you? Are you escorting her? He's with you, the large man, your son. So it's a family night. Nice to bring mom to a show like this. Afterwards, a couple of beers, go see a stripper, it's a full night.
12: apple? Don't ask.
15: I guess we're here in this place where you basically, you eat cheese, sausage. What else do you eat that doesn't block your colon? Like, going, we eat a lot of sausage here and cheese that just backs you up like the Michelin man. Oh, don't you know that stuff right there I can't craft? I passed an entire cheese log the other day. Nuts and all, the damn thing just went right through me.
17: I have to drink this because your river's not drinkable anymore. Cryptosporidium, that's what you have here, isn't it? What is that? Even Superman's going, I'm not going in. I can't go in the lake. It has cryptosporidium. Whatever it is, it's not acceptable.
12: Even the fish are going, kill me.
17: I guess you've been named now the lesbian capital of USA, which is... All the sisters in comfortable shoes are going, mm-hmm. What drew you here? Was it the Harley Davidson or the Kotex factory? What was it? What brought you? So maybe tonight we could raise some money to help your state budget. I guess you're a little bankrupt right now. It's okay. You're selling off your state planes, which I didn't know you had that many. You have 27 planes. You're selling off 23 of them at $1.5 million. For 23 planes, I'm a little afraid of that bargain. Check for a rubber band, because nothing's that cheap.
12: All right, this is from the Milwaukee Air Force. Come on.
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19: Chris Rock.
20: I dropped out of school. Dropped out, sorry. Got myself a GED. You know what GED stands for? Good Enough Diploma. Now, let me get this straight. I can make up 4 years in 6 hours. As soon as you get your GED, somebody always got the nerve to go, now I ain't go to college. Slow down. I think it's obvious high school is busting my ass. You can't go to no college with no GED. Only college you can go to with a GED is community college. You know why they call it community college? Because anybody in the community can go and crack a head, prostitute, drug dealer, come on in. Community college is like a disco with books. Here's $10, I'm gonna get my learn on. So I was in community college, I'm in there. So I took a black history class. I gotta know this, right? I'm black, right? I get a B just for showing up, right? Wrong. Failed it. A black man fell in black history. That's sad. Cause you know fat people don't fail cooking. That's paprika. Failed black history. Why? Cause I didn't know about Africa. Cause you know, you go to white schools, you learn Europe up the ass. Never learn about it. I still don't know. The only thing I know about Africa, it's far. Africa is far, far away. Africa's like a 35-hour flight. So you know that boat ride was real long. The boat ride's so long, there's still slaves on their way here. I didn't know nothing in school. All I knew was Martin Luther King. That's all they ever teach you in school about black people. Martin Luther King. That's my answer to everything. Martin Luther King. What's the capital of Zaire? Martin Luther King. Can you tell us the name of the woman that would not leave her seat on the bus? Ooh, that's hard. Are you sure it was a woman? Oh, I got it. Martina Luther King. You know what's so sad, man? You know what's wild? Martin Luther King stood for nonviolence. Now it's Martin Luther King, a street. And I don't give a where you in America. If you're on Martin Luther King Boulevard, there's some violence going down. It ain't the safest place to be. You can't call nobody, tell them you lost on MLK. I'm lost, I'm on Martin Luther King. Run! Run! Run! The media's there.
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21: All
0: I spent a lot of time traveling in the last couple of years. I've been all over the place. I went to Iraq with Colin Quinn a little over a year ago, actually. Went over to Iraq. And it was before the whole Abu Ghraib prison scandal, which, look, I'm very pro-military, but that was an embarrassment for the U.S. Although I will say the woman at the center of the whole thing, Lindy England, I don't know why, but I'm finding myself very attracted to her. But there is just something sexy about a girl with a mullet dragging a guy on a leash with a cigarette hanging out of her mouth, doing that for a camera. And I know I shouldn't be attracted to her because she looks like John Larroquette. And they were very, very aware of our safety. And we got to perform in one of Saddam Hussein's palaces in Baghdad, which was an amazing experience. And the security to take three comedians, I guess it was 4 miles, five Humvee convoy filled with special forces soldiers. They're all wearing helmets and bulletproof Kevlar vests. They had M16s. Even the comedians had the helmets and the bulletproof vests, but we didn't get M16s, which kind of sucked. Because you're trying to be cool, but without the gun, you feel like one of the village people. It was just off. It's like when you put on your sister's dress, you just feel silly. That's probably a bad example. It's not like I had an erection in the Kevlar vest. And I'll never forget the soldier that was driving my Humvee. Very cordial guy, you know, yes sir, no sir. But have you ever spoken to somebody and you realize you're dealing with a psychopath? I mean, he was pleasant, but I really didn't know what to say to him. I'm like, since you've been over here, has anybody shot at you personally? And he's like, oh, no sir, but I wish they would. I don't know how to respond to that. Yeah, me too. And he was doing 70 miles an hour, about a foot off the bumper of the vehicle in front of us. But I couldn't say anything because he's a soldier protecting me in a war zone. I felt it would be too effeminate to critique his driving.
19: Could you slow down? This is quite a...
0: Even in real life, you can't do that. We all have the one friend that does 90. And one time you want to break the mail code and go, look, could you slow down? I'm uncomfortable. So you got to use a little reverse psychology to make your friend slow down. You're like, hey, I hear there's a lot of cops around here. And that usually works on your stupid friend. However, that does not work on a soldier in Iraq. I hear there's a lot of cops around here. Well, I'll be happy to kill him, sir.
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12: Scientology, it's my favorite religion. It's the only religion that combines science and gynecology. Okay? And I support women in the field of medical science. If you didn't laugh at that, you hate women in the field of medical science. That's true. My friends are like, what if a cop pulls you over while you're driving on mushrooms? He's going to see that your pupils are dilated. They're going to be huge. He's going to have some questions. Yeah, you're right. He is. And I'm going to have answers. Deep ones, too. Paragraphs long. I don't know when to stop talking. Does he get it? Does he even get it? Can he also see green numbers floating around? You want to see my ID? Why don't you just listen to me tell you who I am? The ID can't talk. I can talk. I have a voice. I'm telling you information. Why are you not Okay, well, let me get him out of his little house then. Come on, little bud. Come on, get on over here. Talk to the man in the uniform. Tell him. Now, you tell him who I am. Hey, you tell him who I am. Don't you sassafras him. You tell him who I am. Let me get this straight, officer. My pupils are dilated. Therefore, I can see more of the road. You're going to penalize me for this? I feel like this is the way to drive. I'm on mushrooms right now, man. I can see the future. I'm not going to get in that accident up there because I saw it happen 2 days ago. I went up to a cop in New York not too long ago. I said, you know what pisses me off? The fact that you take these unnatural laws and you put them on a natural pot plant that grows here, that God put here for us to utilize. I think it's messed up that you, another human being, decides if I get to use it or not. And I will never forget his response. He looked me dead in the eye and he said, son, I'm a fireman.
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13: Joe Rogan.
14: It just trips me out that people are willing to blow themselves up. That's the crazy thing about the terrorists, is that they're willing to blow themselves up for what they believe is going to be 72 virgins in heaven. That's the reward they're promised. But the really funny part about that is, that's not written anywhere. Nowhere in the Quran does it say you get 72 virgins if you blow yourself up. Wouldn't you think like one dude would bother to ask what page it's on? Like, wouldn't that come up in a meeting? Everybody clear on what's going to happen? You're gonna grab the handle, you walk into the cafe, boom, you pull the trigger. Next thing you know, there is no pain. You're with Allah, you're 72 hot young bitches. The river flows with gold. The food is always fresh. This is all yours. Is everyone clear?
15: You lose the patience on that?
14: What page is this whole 72? Don't worry about the page, my friend! Why you concentrate on page when God's love provide you 72 hot young bitches, their skin smooth like peach from Georgia? I will be there in 2 weeks. Are we clear?
15: I just wanted to read...
14: That! The more you question God, the more he may be. Give all up to the Jews!
15: Not the Jews who look just like me, but they are bad. I hate them, though I've never met them.
14: Whoa. Still doing that. Peace in the Middle East? Whoa. How do you fight people that look exactly like you? How weird is that? Why are the Palestinians and Israelis, how come they don't want to admit they look exactly the same? Isn't that a trip? You watch it on TV and you go, okay, there's a tan-skinned dude with dark curly hair throwing rocks at a tan-skinned dude with dark curly hair holding a machine gun. This is like watching a tennis match between the Williams sisters. Alright? This ain't the Africans versus the Chinese. You look exactly like your enemy. I think they secretly like each other.
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1: Todd Barry.
2: This city is changing. We have Kmart now in New York City. 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They were like, down with Kmart and their merchandise that people can afford. Down with Kmart and their 300-gallon drum of laundry detergent for 99 cents. 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The kind that sells used Kmart shirts for $700. I like the big bookstores we have in town, the Barnes & Noble, the Borders. They have the lowest pressure sales staff on earth. You can go in there, pull 10 books off the shelf, go, hey, where do I pay for these? Pay for them, read them here. These bookstores are too big. They have shelves they don't even know what to do with. They have the employee recommendation shelf. Oh, golly, I don't know what book to get. How about Seven Habits of Highly Effective People, as recommended by Jimmy the Stock Clerk? 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Jimmy, what was going on with you, man? They sell book lights now. Book lights. A little spotlight you attach to your book. 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
3: You gotta learn how to compromise, you gotta learn how to live together, you know, but it's different, it's a different experience for me altogether, you know. It's like when you're married, I have a woman representing me now. You know, like, she tries to make me look like a decent citizen. You know, like people get, like, birthday cards from me. People thank me. It's like, you know I didn't send that. I mean, thank you for the fruit basket. Oh, yeah, that was me. Yeah, I know how you like nectarines. That was really... But yeah, well, you know, you do different things. We have different friends. We have couples friends now. That's weird. People you'd never hang out with otherwise, but it's like, oh, but there's two of them. So now they're awesome. Like, we go to our friend's house, our friend has a boyfriend or something. It's like I'm her son. And go play with Jeff. Can't just throw me together with dudes because we're dudes, you know, yeah. It's gotta be chemistry. It's gotta be the right kind of dude. Like, I don't know if it's a bad quality I have. Like, I can't hang out with dudes who don't know anything about sports. Like, I just think it's weird. I'm like, what do you do? What do you have, dolls? What do you do? Or dudes who like weird sports, you know? I'm mainly into lacrosse. Come on. How are you mainly into lacrosse? What TV package is that that I don't know about? I'm mainly into leaving because I don't like you. But sports, as men, sports gives us something to talk about so we can get to know each other without really having to know each other. You know, because we don't know each other that well. Like, I didn't realize it myself. I never thought about it until I had a wife asking me questions about my friends. And I'm like, I have no answers for you. I mean...

0: Now, my best friend since high school. So what does Tim do for a living? I'm like, he works. Does he have a girlfriend? I don't know. Is he gay? No. How do you know? I guess I don't. But it's just, you know, like, but sports are good, you know, barometer to figure out if we're going to be able to, you know, hang out. Like, we're leaving her friend's house. It's like, she set me up on a blind date. It's like, so? What'd you think of Jeff? Jeff thinks LeBron James is better than Michael Jordan, so I think Jeff should die. Does that make me a bad guy?
1: Trevor Noah.
2: Where's the world? We see America, you know? We watch your TV, we see your sitcoms and your news alike. We get everything from Idol all the way to Oprah. We love Oprah. We just, you know, yeah, of course. I mean, especially in South Africa, we love Oprah. We love, no, because she gives us a lot of money. So, I mean, we just love Oprah. She came out to South Africa and she built a school there. She built a school in South Africa called the Oprah Winfrey Leadership Academy. Spent $50 million building the school. Yeah. Most expensive school ever built. Most expensive anything ever. You know, and those children love her. Like when Oprah comes there, they run out screaming, yeah, Oprah, Oprah, Oprah, oh, yeah. They just love it, you know. This is a big place for her. And you know, it's a wonderful school, state-of-the-art technology, brand new computer labs, state-of-the-art facilities. And then she made the mistake of hiring African teachers, which is not the worst thing. It's just she's had a few issues with discipline at the school, the way the teachers choose to administer the discipline is very different to what Oprah and America believes in, you know. And I blame Oprah. She interviewed them and she said to them, she said, you guys aren't going to spank them, are you? And they were like, no, never, Oprah, never. No, we will not spank them. And she left and they were like, yes, we don't spank. Here we beat. We beat. Don't spank a child, you spank a monkey. Here we beat. And that's what they did. They beat the children. They just beat them, which is horrible. I know I smile. I mean, it's horrible. It's just I think in Oprah's school, because Oprah's world is so different, getting a beating in her school must be something different, you know? See the teacher walk into the classroom with a cane, angry, just walking around. Cynthia, were you talking at that back? No, miss. You were talking. That means you are going to get a beating. But because it's Oprah's school, everybody's getting one. You're getting a beating. You're getting a beating. You're getting a beating. Everybody's getting a beating. Look under your seat. It's a beating.
0: Ah, Oprah. Oprah.
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4: I live in LA now. I have a roommate. Anybody have a roommate? You guys, or you guys just all independently wealthy? Clap your hands. Roommates, situations, yeah. And you know, with roommates, there's always one cleaner than the other, right? Now, I'm the other one. You know what I'm saying? I'll admit it. But you know, I don't think I'm that dirty. But my roommate is so anal. He's super clean. My roommate has issues. Put it like this. My roommate stalks dirt. You understand what I'm saying? He's always lurking in the shadows, waiting for something to get dirty. You know what I mean? Seriously, I think if the place was on fire, he would make his bed before he ran out. You know what I'm saying? Like, this is... Like, if I'm eating a sandwich and the phone rings, I run to get the phone, I come back, the plate is gone. It's in the sink. I'm like, what are you, superhero cleaning man or something? Like, how did you do that? And that's cool. But he writes notes. He's passive-aggressive. I mean, notes? Like, God forbid I don't wipe off the sink. That gets a note. You know what I mean? Seriously, the note. It'll get a note. The note will be like, attention sink users, please keep sink area clean. And it's just me and him in the apartment. You know what I mean? I'm like, sink users, say my name. You know what I'm saying?
0: Say my name.
4: He'll get it. Now, do we have, I'm of course in LA now trying to do the dating thing. And that's sort of, and then, you know, in LA, it's a big thing. It's crazy out there. Any single people here tonight? Any single?
5: Hello.
4: Yeah. Women, single women, clap. Single women, where you at? Nice. Single men, you guys out there?
5: Right here.
4: There's one. You got a good shot tonight, man. Tonight is your night, man. No, I want to talk to the ladies for a second. I want the fellas to back me up. Now, this is serious business. This is where it gets serious, right? Now, ladies, you have a guy friend in your life. You know, you have the guy friend that you like a lot. A whole lot, but not that way. Yeah. It's wrong, all right? It's wrong. Because if the guy hangs out with you, ladies, you know he likes you, right? I mean, why else would he put up with your talking? Come on, seriously, you know? You know it's true. They're putting in quality time. You understand, ladies? Quality time. He's putting in the QT for the booty. You see what I'm saying? That's what that is.
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6: I was on a bus and it was the middle of the night and I had a box of crackers and a can of Easy Cheese. 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So each bite into the cracker was a surprise as to how much Easy Cheese I had applied. 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And if no one answers, they'll say the name again. Dufresne, party of two. But then if no one answers, they'll just go right on to the next name. Bush, party of three. 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That's a double whammy. We need help. Bush, search party of three. You can eat once you find the Dufresne.
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7: Yeah, well, I have an 8-year-old daughter, twin 6-year-old boys, and a 1-year-old boy. Yeah. Oh, you don't have to clap. Thank you. Thank you. It doesn't matter if you clap or not. I'm just happy to be out of the house right now. Come on. My wife, that's it for us. She wanted 5. No, that's it. I don't think we're having sex 5 more times, to be honest with you. Sex after children. Sex after one child slows down. Sex after twins. You want to tell them, or should I tell them? I'll tell them. I got it. You know what it is? You know what it is for us? I'll tell you. I don't care. Every 3 months. I'm looking right at you. I don't care. I got to tell people. I got to tell someone. There's no support group for me. Every 3 months. We don't plan it that way. That's how it turns out. It's very weird. You know what I do every time I have sex? The next day, I pay my estimated tax. It's due. My quarterlies are due. If it's oral sex, I renew my driver's license. It's only the truth, that's all. I'll show you my license. I'm the only one whistling on a driver's license. Hey, thank you very much, folks.
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27: Drugs have done good things for us. If you don't believe they have, do me a favor, take all your albums, tapes, CDs, and burn them. Because you know what? The musicians who made that great music that has enhanced your lives throughout the years... real high.
28: Okay.
27: And these other musicians today who don't do drugs and in fact speak out against them, boy, do they suck. What a coincidence. Ballless, soulless, spiritless, corporate little bitches, suckers of Satan, each and every one of them. We're rock stars against drugs because that's what the president wants. That's what we want, isn't it? Government-approved rock and roll. We're partying now. We're rock stars who do Pepsi Cola commercials. Drink that black worm. Drink it. Fill your little bellies. Ha, ha, ha. Send in Vanilla Ice. Hello, Vanilla. It says here on your application, you have no talent, and yet you want to be a star. I think something could be arranged. I will lower the standards of the earth. I will put 56 channels of American Gladiators in every TV. I will put all the money in the hands of 14-year-old girls. They will think you are charismatic, deep, and edgy. Send in MC Hammer on your way out. Hello, Hammer. Back again, huh? Well, that Hammer. There was another boat that left me on the island, man. Bill, you gonna get on the Hammer boat with us? No, I'd rather stay here and eat my own flesh. Totally mystifying. I mean, you could sit and explain it to me from now until... well, the end of time, and I'll go. Don't get it, man. It's genetic. Maybe it is genital. Hey, wait a minute. Freud, come here. Hammer's a great dancer. What? The guy's got a sand crab in his knickers. He's not dancing, he's having a fit. 15 minutes, almost up, Hammer. Send in Marky Mark.
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29: Now, it's probably obvious to most of you that I'm a farmer. That's essentially what I do. I farm. Believe it or not, I have not farmed that long. I've only been a farmer about 2 years. I've been an urban guy my whole life. I lived in New York, Los Angeles. I lived in San Francisco for a while. And, you know, I was coming on 50, and I said, you know what? To hell with this. I'm going to go back to Midwest where I'm from. I'm going to get myself a farm. You know? Well, I'll be honest. I don't even know how I got a farm. My credit score is 6. I had to use my Speedway points on my financial statement. So I get this farm, and I don't know how many of you here have ever lived rural or in the country, but Jesus, it is creepy out there. If you're not, it is creepy. They'll tell you, at night, sun goes down, pitch black. Did you know that at night, possum, walking through a cornfield sounds exactly like 3 men with an axe. Yeah, yeah. And what kind of owl makes this sound? You're gonna die. I kid you not, I am not making this up. My place is so far out there, Domino's Pizza will not deliver to me. I've never even heard of anything. Like, I call Domino's now. Oh, we don't come that far. You're gonna have to drive up Newmarket Community Center. Pull in the parking lot, flash your lights. We'll meet you. Like it's a drug deal. Do you have the pizza? Yes, do you have the money? Of course I got the money. Did anyone follow you here? They all drive tractors, for Christ's sakes. I lived out there for a month before I figured out that red stick on my mailbox wasn't a country 911 system. It is not easy. I bought a herd of Black Angus hogs, right? I thought they looked short coming off the truck. Pygmy cattle my ass. I've tried growing crops, but you'd find more cornrows on an NFL team than I could pull off my land.
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3: It's a very exciting day for me. It's been a very exciting year for me. I turned 33 this year. Yes. Thank you, 5 people. I appreciate that. I can tell that I'm getting older because now when I see an 18-year-old girl, my automatic thought is you. I don't even know you, but you. Because I'm straight up jealous. I'm jealous, first and foremost, of their metabolism. Because 18-year-old girls, they could just eat like and then they take a and have a six-pack, right? They got that beautiful inner thigh clearance where they put their feet together and there's that huge gap here with the light of potential just radiating through. And then when they go to sleep, they just go to sleep, right? They don't have insomnia yet. They don't know what it's like to have to take an Ambien or download a meditation oasis podcast to calm the chatter of regret and resentment towards your family just cluttering your mind. They have their whole lives ahead of them. They don't have HPV yet. They just go to sleep in peace at night. Everybody has HPV, okay? Everybody has it. It's okay. Come out already. Everybody has it. If you don't have it yet, you gon' get it. You gon' get it. It's coming. If you don't have HPV yet, you're a loser, all right? That's what that says about you. A lot of men don't know that they have HPV because it's undetectable in men. HPV is a ghost that lives inside men's bodies and says boo in women's bodies. My doctor told me that I have one of 2 strains of HPV. Either I have the kind that's gonna turn into cervical cancer, or I have the kind where my body will heal itself. Very helpful, this doctor, right? So basically, either I'm gonna die, or you're in the presence of Wolverine. We'll find out. I can also tell that I'm getting older because my Kindle is turning into a self-help library. I'm not interested in books like 50 Shades of Grey, okay? I'm interested in the life-changing magic of tidying up. Yes, that's right. How to declutter my home to achieve inner peace and my optimum level of success. That's what your 30s is all about. How can I turn this shit around? I'm a horrible person. I'm not happy with where I am. How can I turn this shit around? Help me, Tony Robbins, help me. I have a hoarding problem, which I'm hoping is the center of all of my other problems. I'm hoping if the hoarding goes away, the HPV will also disappear. I have a hoarding problem because my mom is from a third world country. And she taught me that you can never throw away anything because you never know when a dictator's gonna overtake the country and snatch all of your wealth. So you better hold on to that retainer from the third grade because it might come in handy as a shovel when you're busy stuffing gold up your butt and running away from the communists. The last time I was at home in San Francisco, I was trying to help her get rid of. Don't ever do that with your mom. It was like the worst experience of my life. It was so emotional. We were screaming and fighting and yelling, and it all came to a climax when she refused to let go of a Texas Instruments TI-82 manual. The manual. She don't even know where the calculator is. Those of you under 25 probably don't know what that calculator is. It was this calculator that bamboozled my generation. We were all required to buy it when we were in eighth grade. It cost like $200. And everybody thought it was like this Judy Jetson's laptop from the future. All because what? It could graph. It was like the Tesla of my time. And my mom got so emotional about the manual. And she was like, you never know when you might need this. And I was like, but I do know that I'm gonna have to clean all this shit up when you die. And I'm not trying to be a procrastinator anymore. Because according to Deepak Chopra, that's not the way for me to achieve my optimum level of success.
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6: Hi, Crime Stoppers! Usually we say, hi, Steve, one more time. Hi, Crime Stoppers! Let's repeat the Crime Stoppers oath. I promise not to bully my friends. I promise not to leave my keys in the car. I promise not to depreciate non-taxable items brought forth in the previous tax year. Good. And now, let's repeat the non-conformist oath. I promise to be different. I promise to be unique. I promise not to repeat things other people say. Good.
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9: I was in a Chinese restaurant today, man. Had tried to have a conversation, tried to talk to a Chinese guy, you know, trying to be like, you know, like, say, how you doing? All they want to know is what you want to eat. How are you? And they could just speak like two words of English. And it's basically what's on the menu, you say. Can I have some shrimp fried rice?
1: shrimp fried rice, bang, tamam, sim.
9: You tell them what you want. You say, give me a pint of shrimp fried rice, a quarter handmade fuyong, and beef wonton soup, and they'll tell you what you just ordered. It don't sound like what you ordered. They'll say, my damn rice, chan, cheese fried rice, shalala, blah, blah. Then they go in the back and scream, bakanya, namana. They can say numbers real good, though, like shrimp fried rice, malada, shalala, 529! $5.29. You have penny?
1: Duck sauce, soy sauce? Duck sauce, soy sauce?
9: What?
1: Duck sauce, soy sauce?
9: Yeah.
1: You want fortune cookie?
9: Excuse me?
1: Fortune cookie?
9: I don't understand. You want fortune cookie? Oh yeah, fortune cookie, yeah, that'd be nice.
1: $29! What a bargain!
9: In a Chinese restaurant in Roosevelt, they got this sign up there, I swear, written in pencil. It says, this is not, this, I just think it's funny. It says, pack of fortune cookies and chapsticks, and it tells the price like $3. And at the bottom it says, what a bargain. And I think the Chinese guy like,
1: we need a hook for this. We need an eye catcher. Like, hey, what a bargain. Better get them Mayan chopstick.
9: Some brother gonna come in and say, ah, wow, chopstick, 29 cents, what a bargain. That's a bargain for me. I think I would buy some. Say, my man, how much are the chopsticks? 29 cents? What a bargain.
1: I told you that.
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8: I recently became an uncle. And yes, it's a lot of work. And my sister, she wanted to talk to me backstage, like, God, yeah, it's funny. Yeah, you're a funny guy, Art. Don't you want to know the joy of what it means to create something, to create something that's part of you and to say, this precious little one came from me. I created this precious little one right here.
10: Actually, I mean, I already kind of do that a couple times a day. I mean, it's not precious, and it's certainly not always a little one, and it's definitely not very fun, because I eat a lot of peanuts, and I eat them really fast, and I don't think I'm chewing well enough. I know, it's horrible. And that joke, I call that joke the great divider. Because it's not always like this, but a lot of times it's the fellas that are left. Because guys, they like poo jokes. And a lot of guys here, they wouldn't mind if I did an hour of solid poo jokes. All right, you know, all right. All right. Or, you know, maybe you know, throw in a few diarrhea jokes in between the solid poo jokes. Boom, there's another one right there. But the ladies, and there's so many classy ladies here tonight. Again, it's a generalization, but sometimes I get a vibe, like, from you, I felt like you were looking up, going, you know, Arj, you're better than that, and you need to grow up right now. And that was nice, the way you said it, or the way you thought it was very nice, and I appreciate your sentiment, but I'm not worried about growing up, and I think that's the misunderstanding. I really don't have any intention to grow up any more than I need to do this job, and I don't think that's very much, thank you. I feel pretty good about how I am, and I mean, how old are you? 22. 22, okay. Okay, so why, exactly. Why is it that when you're our age, roughly, and you play video games, people automatically assume that you're not well-read. Why does this stigmata exist?
25: 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Funny lives here.
11: Pablo Francisco.
12: Why is it that when ladies come out with songs, like, you always put down men? Every song is like, you hate us? Like, you're trying to get back at, like, even money, like, there'll be, like, songs where you hate us for giving you money. But screw your Mercedes Benz, no money for bing, bing, bing, bing, bing.
11: I don't want your money. I want who you are.
12: Start off with Linda Ronstadt saying, "You're no good. You're no good."
11: Okay, I'm no good.
12: She got her feelings hurt. What's up with that? It's a good beat, but man, she has problems. What the? I went to the Cher concert. She comes out looking hot.
11: How many ladies been hurt by their men?
12: And brothers would be singing their hearts out to these girls. I love you, girl. I need your love. Pay my bills. Pay my telephone bills. That's a song.
11: I would die for you, but I have life insurance.
12: I met Celine Dion. Celine Dion, she has a big head. Have you ever seen that head of hers? It's up in Vegas. It's like one of those heads. You go, dude, grab your beer. Check out this head. It looks like a cookie jar. They was huge. If you're having sex with her, that'd be like humping a bobblehead, wouldn't it?
11: Could you slow down? You're making me dizzy.
12: It'd be like looking into a funhouse mirror. Hey, look. Vegas. I'm never going there again. Vegas, oh my God.
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13: I was actually a band director. Doesn't get any nerdier than that. And believe it or not, I still make part of my living writing marching band shows in the summer. Not the music, but how they move around on the football field. And I don't usually tell people I do that because they'll assume I'm gay. And honestly, I can't really blame them. I mean, marching band choreographer? It sounds gay to me. Amazon.com even thinks I'm gay because of it. Yeah, I was writing a show for a marching band. They decided they were going to do the music from a Broadway musical. I ordered the CD from Amazon. And immediately after, Amazon made a bunch of gay recommendations. They're like, hey, Tony, we see you bought the CD for Les Miserables. Maybe you'd also be interested in the book, How to Tell Your Father You're a Homo. Happened every time, though. I got to the point I started getting self-conscious about it. Started trying to manly up my order. I'm like, hey, Amazon, why don't you send me the Rocky box set, a chainsaw, and Phantom of the Opera? How about that? Tried to confuse the website. Did not work. Amazon recommended I stop kidding myself.
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15: Talking about game shows. I like watching them. And my favorite part is the beginning when the contestants come out and, you know, tell you a little bit about themselves. It's like their only real moment. And sometimes they have something interesting to say, and the host never asks a follow-up question. It just kills me. Number one, tell us about yourself. My name is Eugene. I'm a scientist. I'm very close to isolating a gene. If I'm successful, I'll be able to cure every disease known to man. All right, ready to spin the wheel? You don't want to hit a Zonko or you're going to hear this. How about you, number two? My name's Toby and I got a dog. Oh, really? What kind of dog you have? That's what's on my TV set. I'm not sure where they get some of these contestants. True or false, Pavlov's theory proves inferior beings will respond to a bell. True. Ding, ding, ding, ding. Yeah! I watch too much TV, man. I've been watching these cooking shows. I'm trying to learn how to cook. Haven't learned anything yet. Hell, anyone would like to cook if everything was already in pre-measured glass bowls. It's a very easy recipe. You just pick this up and you dump this in the pot. Then you grab this. I don't even know what this is, but you slide that in there. I'm gonna get my crew out here to stir this while I drink wine. I wanna see
14: a realistic cooking show.
16: When we come back, I'm going to spend 20 minutes rummaging through all my drawers trying to find my measuring spoon. You don't want to miss this. And tune in tomorrow when, after 45 minutes of preparation, I realize I don't have any eggs. Teach me that kind of stuff. And on the cooking shows, there's always a finished one in the oven. Check this out. Isn't that beautiful? Yeah, wish it happened in my house. Can't find anything. I got flour all over my face. There's one in here. We can eat right now. Some cook fairies barged in and prepared one.
17: I was in LA, and this was before I lived there, and my manager called me up and he was like, hey, do you speak German? And I'm like, no, I don't. And he's like, okay, and he hangs up, and then he calls me back. He's like, do you speak in a German accent? I'm like, like a comedically bad one. And he's like, I think I got an audition for you. I'm like, I'm sure I'm not perfect for it. And he's like, I don't know what this is for, but you're going to go in. They won't tell us what it's for. You're going to go in and, you know, improvise with a German accent. I was like, great. I go in with the casting director. And then at the end of it, she's like, do you speak German? I'm like, oh, you know, yeah, a little bit. And she's like, great. Well, would you speak some German for me? So I just make up German sounding sounds. And she's like, great, we're going to bring you back tomorrow. Do you know what this is for? I'm like, I do not. She's like, this is to be the assistant to Bruno in the new Sacha Baron Cohen film. And I don't know if you guys know who Sacha Baron Cohen is, but he did Borat and Ali G. And I was like, oh my God, I'm going to be like auditioning for Sacha Baron Cohen tomorrow. And as I'm leaning, she's like, hey, you know what? When you're in the room, just say you speak German. And I'm like, will do. I had never been in like a big Hollywood audition before, never ever. And so I have no idea what to expect. And I walk in the room and there's like 35 people there, including Jonah Hill for some reason. Like, what are you doing here, Jonah Hill? And then behind a giant wooden desk is Sacha Baron Cohen. And the director's first question for me when I sit down is, so we understand you can speak fluent German. And I say, that's correct. And he says, great. Well, we're just going to have you start out by speaking some German with Sasha. And I say, hey, I couldn't imagine a better way to begin. And Sacha Baron Cohen, my comedy idol, looks at me and speaks to me in German, which to me sounds like a series of whistles and clicks. And I just look him dead in the eye and I'm just like, Ein kleiner, wie heißen Swan, auf Ottenswan, wie heißen Wiedersehen, auf Ottens, the omelet. And then I make big old eye contact with a big smile to everybody in the room. Just like, pretty good, huh? So they don't know what just happened, but Sasha looks at me like a dog who just heard a whistle. He's confused, as he should be. Because from his perspective, a man just came in for the biggest job interview of his life, and when asked, tell me about your experience, that man went, blah, blah, blah, blah, blah, blah, and then smiled like a crazy person at everyone in the room.
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7: Russell Peters.
16: I was on a flight. This whole Arabophobia thing's kicking in because I was on a flight from Los Angeles to Cleveland. I'm not bragging. I see the envy in your eyes. Wow, Cleveland. How do we get to this magical land of Cleve? So I'm at the airport, right? And I'm sitting at those chairs right by you, where you board on the plane there. And sitting three seats away from me getting on my flight was an Arab dude. And I looked over and I was like, oh my God, that guy's getting on my flight. And then I realized something. I'm the only other brown guy on this flight. They're gonna think we're together. And that we're doing some sort of weird ignore each other trick, you know? Like, I don't know you, you don't know me. Ha ha. Right? I'm gonna be a hero. I thought I was gonna be like the guy to save America, right? So I went and I sat right beside him. Because I wanted to talk to him. I wanted to get a feeling for where his head was at. Right? But when I sat down, I got nervous. And instead of trying to be all gangster, I turned into Mr. Softy. Because I'm trying to talk him into, like, happy places. I'm trying to be all positive. I'm like, hey, buddy! Looking forward to the flight? Yeah? You know what I like? You know what my favorite part is? You know what I love? I love landing. I love landing, because then you land, then you get on the plane, the people hug you, and oh, the best, isn't it? Anyway, after talking to the guy for a few minutes, I realized he was a perfectly normal citizen of the world, and I was a retard, right? So I felt bad, and I go, what's your name? Anyway, he goes, and I go, oh my God, we're gonna die. And he goes, sorry, I was clearing my throat. What was the question? Oh, I'm Jimmy.
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8: It's very expensive. You can't even afford a salad in that city, I'm telling you. You know those delis where they show you everything and then you weigh your lettuce? Next time you go in there, it becomes like a math problem. Okay, what weighs the least? I can get sprouts and croutons. Stay away from the tomatoes, I'm telling you, they're heavy. So yeah, it's expensive living in New York, it really is. And I have a car in the city too, and that's a lot of money. I get parking tickets all the time. It's $50 for a parking ticket. $55, no, yeah, it's $55 for a parking ticket in New York City. It's a lot of money. A lot of things I can get for $55. A lot of bargains. I can get a salad with tomatoes. I can get a lot of things for $55. I was in this bookstore, and you can read the books and put them back. It's really cool. And I found a book that said 500 things to do in New York City. So I bought it for $39.95. I open it up. It says, climb a tree in Central Park. So I did, whatever. I was bored. I got fined $60. I should have parked under the tree. I would have saved myself five freaking bucks. That's New York City. That is New York City for you. I'm telling you. New York City will get you for breathing. And it gets you... I swear, you know that, you know, if you can make it here, you can make it anywhere. Seriously, it's true. Because I'm so... You get so depressed. There's too many people in there. And it's very depressing. And I can't afford counseling. That's $150 for counseling. So I have to counsel myself. I've been like kind of recording my inner voice as I walk the streets of New York. Maybe you can help me. Any psychologists out there? This is just my inner thought.

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1: George Carlin.
2: One of the things that occurred when I began to feel some changes happening to me. Naturally, I was kind of still entertaining in gin joints, you know. I mean, I realize they sell gin here, but it's really not the same as middle-class nightclubs where I spent, like, a lot of years. And it was weird to start having hair and start having a beard and to come out, you know, to all these folks, a lot of Shriners and hookers and salesmen, which are the same as hookers, really. Get right down to it. It was just strange. I had to find ways to break the ice. I mean, I told them a poem. I told them about my hair. Here's my beard, ain't it weird? Don't be scared, just a beard. That's the thing, the word beard shook a lot of people up. Beard. It's not American sounding. Beard. Lennon had a beard. Gabby Hayes had whiskers. Monty Woolley had whiskers. Yeah. Well, anyway, I mention hair because I've only had extra hair for about a year now, and actually, it's the same hair I always had. Just used to be on the inside. I'm wearing it in a new location, that's all. And I found there are some advantages to longer hair. For one thing, it covers the pimples on your neck. One of the disadvantages of longer hair, a lot of people think you're a commie fag junkie. Well, it's tough to talk about three things at once, you know? What would a commie fag junkie sound like, anyway?
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4: I got a teenage daughter, man. Anybody got a teenage daughter by any chance? Do you? Have you gotten this look yet? Don't you just want to smack it off of them? Because this says you are the dumbest thing on this planet. And I'm thinking you'd better be looking at the dog. Man, she's growing up. She was just a little baby. Now she's this woman. She came over on a ski trip this year. My wife and I picked her up at the airport, and we're in the truck. It's me, my daughter, my wife. And they start talking about her period. And I'm like, hey! Hattie! That's right. You're not the only people in this truck. And they won't shut up about it. My daughter's like, Mommy, you didn't tell me that the altitude was going to... I became one of those Iraqi... La, la, la, la, la, la, la. I'm going to run this truck into a bridge. I swear to God, shut up. Dads don't want to hear this. It's like Martians. We know it's there, but we don't need to hear about it all the time. So I'm at my son's baseball practice, and my cell phone rings, and it's my wife. And she goes, you need to stop at the drugstore on your way home and pick your daughter up some pads. Pads. Like riding pads? Oh, no, no, no, no, dear God, no, no. Oh, please don't make me do this. No. No, I'll do it. I'll nail the toilet seat down. I swear to God, please. Please don't make me do this. And my wife goes, I can't get away from the house. You need to pick them up. Just make sure they're narrow. Ow! Ow! What? What is narrow? Can't you use one of yours and fold it in half? So now, I gotta take my 8-year-old son, who every 5 minutes is going, what are we looking for, Daddy? I'm like, shut up! So we go to this drugstore, and I have to walk up to this woman who I don't know and go, hi, Do you have any little girl

0: narrow pads. 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"No, honey, I'm just some sicko off the street with that kind of time on my hands." I go, "Yes, I'm her dad." She goes, "Well, they're over on aisle 17. So I go to aisle 17. There's like 5,000 of these things. None of them say narrow. I'm on the cell phone with my wife going, "Honey, please let me come home." "No, there's no narrow. This one has little butterflies on it. This one plays a little tune." Who finds them? My 8-year-old son. Who then proceeds to scream out, "Here's the little girl, narrow pants, Daddy!" Appreciate that, boy. "Listen, I don't believe they heard you in Scotland." I bought 1,700. Just so I never have to do this again.
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2: Welcome back. I am watching you with my eyes. You up there in the balcony, down there. I am reading your mind. Send me your PIN numbers to I am laughing by disengaging my jaw. Everything that's written about me is all about my appearance. I get these reviews that say, "Bill Bailey, he's like a medieval roadie." A medieval roadie. Ah, one do I say, one do I say, one do I say, one do I say. Then surely, two should follow, two should follow, two should follow, two should follow. He's like a bonsai meatloaf. So, grown in a special pot. One of them was, "His head resembles a large egg and his hair hangs down his back like a shower curtain." That's not a review, that's biological field notes. "He is a large creature, can be seen at dusk, scurrying towards a buffet." One of them said, "He's taller, thinner, and more bendy than you might think." More bendy? Yeah, he's all right. He's not as bendy as I thought. See, I don't know what it is. Maybe it's the beard, you see. People are actually scared of beards. There is a condition called pogonophobia, which is the irrational fear of beards. I don't know whether that means you're frightened of people with beards or you're just scared that a giant beard is going to creep into your house with a big magnifying glass on a sunny afternoon, set fire to itself and burn all your receipts for the financial year. I know I am. Margaret Thatcher famously was a pogonophobe. She wouldn't allow any bearded men in her cabinet because she thought that having a beard makes you look untrustworthy, that somehow the chin is the window on the soul.
3: Louis C.K.
4: Oh, nice to be here. I was walking down the street today and I saw this guy on a bicycle. And he was riding his bike, and he was about to go between a parked car and a cab. He only had, like, this much area. And I could also see the woman in the cab was about to open the door, and he was going to get nailed in the head, you know? And I wanted to yell something to warn him, but I couldn't think of anything short enough to yell that would have all the information that he needed. Because it was happening so fast. I couldn't go, "Hey, just get over the door of the cabin, you're gonna get hit on the bike and go flying and get hurt." I didn't have time for all that, you know, so I just yelled out, "Bad thing!" I wasn't really specific enough. So then I saw this friend of mine and he was waving to me, like from across the street. And I wanted to wave back, but I was eating a peach, you know? So I waved the peach at him. Like, waving a peach like this. I felt really weird, but I thought, you know, wait, I know the guy. I'll wave a peach at him. I don't care. So I'm just waving it, like, "Yeah, here you are." And then I realized it's not my friend, you know? somebody that kind of looks like him. And he's waving at somebody over there. So they're all set. They got the waving, and I'm just waving his peach for nobody, you know? So I just kept, I just started going, look, I have a peach. Look what a fine peach I have. It is a peach, and I have it here, and you looking at it. Peach. Because I'd rather they thought I was crazy than stupid. I think that's always a good thing to do. If you do something and people think you're stupid, just go for crazy. You get more respect that way. Because nobody likes stupid people. This is how people talk to stupid people. What are you, stupid? You're so stupid. Get out of here, you stupid. That's how they talk to them. But crazy people, they go, hey, man, how you doing? How are you? How are you? All right.
1: Stand up. This is iHeart Comedy.
3: I love really good actors. I also like Paul Giamatti. I do. I like him. He's a real ham, you know. Yeah, well, Aaron-ish. That's every role that Paul Giamatti can play. That's what he does. Well, yeah, here it is. The jackass showed up. What part are you playing in this movie? I'm a balding Yale professor. Guess what, man? They didn't publish my paper. Even in the HBO show John Adams, he played a founding father from the 1700s, and he's still this self-loathing, schlubby guy. Liberty will reign in America. Nope, nobody great. Son of a bitch. Oh, okay, I'm the first president not to be reelected. That's just fantastic. Par for the course. Switch out old John Adams for Thomas Jefferson. What do I get, huh? A can of tuna. You know, me and Washington are thinking of taking a couple of horses and maybe driving up the coast and sampling some wine. It might be real nice. But if I get to Philadelphia and Ben Franklin is serving Merlot, I'm out of here. Open up the history books, kids, and here I am. John Adams, page 2, a butt with an ass for a face. Hee-haw! Hee-haw! Says the donkey boy.
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5: Maria Bamford.
6: I don't know. I was kind of a troubled teen in high school. I was smoking, toking, joking, not taking authority too seriously. And my parents sent me to camp. They sent me to Christ Camp to learn more about the Jesus. And they also have some local girl from the high school testify. And
7: hi, my name is Christy, and I'm a Christian teen. Today I want to talk to you guys. Shut up, you guys. Seriously, shut up. Okay, today I want to talk to you guys about virginity. To me, Jesus is my boyfriend. Jesus would never pressure me for sex. And that does not mean Jesus is gay. Shut up, Maria.
6: I was kind of a bad kid, and I was bad. I like to do jokes about religion. I'm trying to believe in stuff. I believe in God now. I just believe. I fear the Reaper. And, I do. Scared. And I guess I believe in God. I just believe God is this 13-story tall wizard who lives in a dark mountain and never lets me win.
8: And that's the higher power concept that's working for me right now. And I
6: got a lot of spiritual friends in Los Angeles, a lot of spiritual people. All my friends in L.A., they're all sensitive types, like I'm not. And all my friends seem really sensitive. They all have, like, all diseases like chronic fatigue, Epstein-Barr, fibromyalgia. Like, all the diseases that the only symptoms seem to be that you had a really crappy childhood, and at the prospect of full-time work, you feel kind of achy and tired. Oh, good myself. But all my friends seem to have, who are spiritual, they seem to have all these miracles happening in their lives, you know, like, but the Lord seems to be manifesting his glory in very small parking and shopping miracles in the Los Angeles area.
8: I pull up outside the Gap and I said, okay, if it's meant to be, I go inside. The sweater's 25% off. It's like, okay, I get it.
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32: I don't know how it happened. I want you to know that I just got some great news that I'm excited about. I just got a development deal picked up. It's a new reality show. It's an extreme makeover show for middle-aged lesbians called This Old Bull Dyke. We already have a sponsor. Wolverine Steel-Toed Boots has picked it up. I am staying tonight and or this week at the Hotel 1000. I would like to talk for just a second about their toilets. They've got the best toilets ever, man. They're amazing. You won't even believe this if you've never seen one of these things. Number one, the seat is heated. Now, that doesn't sound like a lot, but if you're used to a cold toilet seat and then you sit on a warm toilet seat, it's nice. It like relaxes your bowel muscles and kind of just helps you crap, you know. It's really nice. And then on the wall, there's some buttons, and one of them says rear cleansing, and one of them says front cleansing. And there's a diagram of a guy sitting on a toilet with a stream of water shooting up his ass. So I push the button, and all of a sudden, I'm that guy. I am. Then there's another button below that button, and it says oscillate, and I said, why not? And it was at that moment that I realized that 50 million gay men can't be wrong. I'm singing songs to this toilet. I'm in love. I honestly love you. My wife caught me spreading cake on my ass just so I could go wash it off. Is that cake? No. I gotta go to the bathroom. Don't wait up.
1: continuous stand-up. This is iHeart Comedy.
0: Gary Goldman.
3: Yeah. No. She said, yeah. But then she said, no. I hate that expression so much. It is the ultimate in passive-aggressive. To get your hopes up with the yeah, only to dash them upon the rocks of no. Yeah. No. I was ahead of you. Ugh. I hate yeah, no. It's my third most hated expression. Number three is yeah, no. Number two, at the end of the day. Oh, I hate at the end of the day. They think they're so smart starting their sentences with at the end of the day, and they really wind it up. At the end of the day, look. They say so much and say nothing. They just go on and on with these little, look, listen, not for nothing. I'm just thinking out loud here. Here's the thing. The thing is, when it comes right down to it, when all is said and done, when push comes to shove, at the end of the day, it is what it is. Just saying. At the end of the day and just saying, oh, those people, oh, I hate them. I hate them. It's wrong to hate somebody for their expressions, but I do it. At the end of the day, they think they're so, and then they drop some empty cliche on you. At the end of the day, it's all about family and community. When at the end of the day? What is it at breakfast? Hookers and cocaine? Is that what it's about? Just let me plan my day. And just saying. Just saying. They always were just saying something irritating, offensive, or ignorant. Nobody said anything brave or courageous and then backtracked it. Just saying. Give me liberty or give me death. I'm just saying. I know those are two stock alternatives, but I just want you to know I mean it. Here, ask not what your country can do for you. Ask what you can do for your country. Here, I'm just saying. If you have the time, I don't want to inconvenience you.
1: Love comedy? You've come to the right place. This is iHeart Comedy.
0: Jeff Dunham.
4: Thank you. You are assuming way too much, ladies and gentlemen. But thanks for coming out tonight. I am happy to be in Orange County. I'm happy to be in Santa Ana. My mother-in-law had a dance studio. She had this dance studio for 30 years. She owned it and she ran it. A few months ago, she was 4 days away from closing the sale on the dance studio. She was going to take the money, retire, and be independent, live out the rest of her life. Then the hurricanes came. Guess where my mother-in-law's dance studio was? West Palm Beach, Florida. Guess who's living with me and my family now in Los Angeles? I'll say it again. I'm happy to be in Santa Ana. It's me, my wife, three little girls, three female dogs, two female rats, one female fish. Now my mother-in-law, and as a bonus, my sister-in-law. I'm growing a uterus as we speak. The only other male in the household is my golden retriever, Bill, and they had him neutered. Oh, it's very sad. I came home after being gone for about 5 days. I walked in the front door. Bill's lying on the couch. He looks up like, dude, you're not going to believe what they did to me. My wife and I recognize that we are living on the verge of hell. Because from what I understand, when women live in the same house, apparently God has a sense of humor. Because eventually their biological time clocks synchronize. So I know when all my daughters get to be that age, I'll be sitting on the phone with my agent every 3.5 weeks going, you gotta get me the hell out of here. My office door will be locked and all I hear is, Daddy, let us in. Bill will be sitting next to me, don't open the door.
0: Rodney Dangerfield.
5: No, I'll tell you, I got all kinds of problems. I really have. But I just broke up with my psychiatrist. And this afternoon, for the first time, I told him I got suicidal tendencies. He told me from now on I have to pay in advance. I got rid of my family doctor, too, you know. is a weird doctor. He told me I should keep smoking if I want to stop chewing gum. There's a lot of doctors around who shouldn't be doctors. It's their parents' fault, you know. Yeah, they want their kids to be doctors. They train their kids. He goes, you don't want to be a doctor. I come to my neighborhood. A couple, they trained their son to be a doctor. Doctor for 10 years and he quit it. Didn't want it. Wanted to fix television sets. In the neighborhood now, fixing sets. You know. When I said, went bad last week, I called him over the house. And I'll tell you, being a doctor for 10 years had an effect on what this guy fixes a television set. Walked in the house, the first thing he did, put all his tools in boiling water. When he looked at my wife and myself, he said, are you the immediate family? I said, why, is it serious? He said, well, your set has is very common. There's a lot of it going around today. You got a weak tool. I could replace it, but I'd rather try and save it. So I'll take this up to my shop. Well, it's just take it easy, hang around, watch television. At this point, he had me crazy too. I said, the condition set is in. Is it all right to be moved? He finally took it out. He took it to a place called TV Hospital. The next day, I got a bill for $132. I found out he gave my set a private room.
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6: I was in London looking for some late night food. I was walking into the subway, I'm talking on the phone. Unbeknownst to me, I was kicking these bags that were on the floor because this subway was disgusting. When the security guard, he comes up to me mad, he's yelling at me in British, literally, you're kicking all of the bags. Now listen, I don't do a good British accent. It's not really necessary for the story. Literally, you're kicking all of... Sounds like Bill Cosby a little bit, doesn't it? Literally, Theo! I'm getting sidetracked. I said, hey, man, you shut up about all these bags. It's not my fault this place is disgusting. Maybe if you pick the bags up, I'd be kicking them less. You think this is my dream to travel the world and kick bags in disgusting fast food restaurants? Yeah, we hit up the Subway in London, next to the McDonald's in Prague, then the Burger King in Paris, then we did it. That's not what I'm about, man. Now he thinks I'm getting tough with him. You can't come in the Subway. What? I'm banned from this Subway? I didn't even know this spot existed 2 minutes ago. Life moves so fast. But I can't be banned from the Subway because I really needed a sandwich because I was full of liquor. So I need to get a sandwich so I could be half liquor, half sandwich. It's better for your balance. You sleep well. So now I need to think of an approach to get into the Subway. He's blocking the door. I want to get past him. I don't know why I was so focused on making it past him, because even if I made it past him, after that, I would have to go through the entire sandwich ordering process. He tackled me. No way I get past him. Okay, let me get the chicken bacon ranch on Italian bread with banana peppers. Hold on, man. I got past you. Just got to respect that, man. Juke rules, man. Banana peppers, please. No, but I wasn't even thinking that far ahead, so he's blocking the door. My great strategy to get past him was to go a little bit to the left. Just grab me. Now a fight might happen. In my heart, I really don't want a fight to happen, but I'm going along with it because I'm operating off of pride and Jameson, which is a horrible combination. It's an awful combination to fight off of. If you're running off of pride, your second attribute needs to be strength or speed, agility, some type of special spinning elbow, because pride and whiskey is a combination that gets your ass whooped. I'm faster than you. I have the reach advantage. He was like the Muhammad Ali of security guards. Super common. I'm faster than you. I have the reach advantage. My flashlight game is incredible. I didn't have any talking to go back at him. What am I going to say? Yeah, I'm hungrier than you. Way drunker than you. Crazier than you. I pick the wrong battles way more than you do. My center of gravity is kind of off. I'll probably fall over way easier than you will. I know way less people around here than you do, dog. And I started thinking about it. Yo, this dude is slimmer than me. Probably is faster. His arms are longer. He does have a reach advantage. If I was betting on this fight, I'd put my money on him. The sober dude is in really good shape. So I ended up just letting it go. Walked away. You know why? So I'm not a famous guy, but I feel like a YouTube video of me getting my ass whooped in London would get a million hits quickly. And I don't want that at all. Hey, you see that video of the dude from 30 Rock getting his ass whooped overseas? Wait, what did he do on 30 Rock? Oh, he only had like one line every now and then, but he can't fight. Not trying to go viral like that.
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9: Even when it's silent, it's not silent. Even at night when you're trying to go to sleep, it's just quiet. Your head just doesn't stop. Your brain just goes and goes and goes. All these non sequitur, fragmented, weird thoughts that just pop into your head. That's when you find out how boring you actually are. It's just you. It's just your thoughts. You're trying to go to sleep. You're all of a sudden, I like grapes. That was a good restaurant we went to today. Some good tuna salad. Not too much mayo. I should start making my own tuna salad. Ugh, I think I left money in my pants. If it's a one, I don't care, but if it's a 20, I want to get that out of there. It's fun to find money, though. That's fun. You're not really finding money. It's your money. I gotta remember that. Money in the pants, money in the pants, money in the pants, money in the pants, money in the pants, money in the pants, money in the pants. What's in the pants? Money, money in the pants. M in the P, M in the P, M in the P, M in the P, M in the P. Weird images start. That's the next phase. Just these images, just a giant olive. What? Cloris Leachman's face. How come? And that's when the song starts. And you cannot stop the song for anything. The more you try to stop the more the song goes over and over and over again in your head. Just, oh, come, please, just, by Menon. Stop it, please, stop. By Menon, stop it, please, shut up. Shut up. And then you hear, shut up, who's talking? And that's when you realize that it's your inner child just playing with you, just talking back and forth to you. Because you don't play with your inner child anymore, so your inner child's wide awake and just wants to play. And here you are negotiating with your inner child at night. Please, I have a very busy day tomorrow. Oh, please, I have a very busy day tomorrow. Bye, Menon. Stop it.
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10: People are nice deep down. You can tell by the way they treat animals. Most people are nice to, well, most people, not everybody, but most people. You ever see, like, no one walks by a puppy and is like, what's up? No, you see a puppy. You ever see a puppy so cute? I don't know how to say this. You, like, it's so, you want to bite it? I see the tables here tonight that know exactly what I mean. Because they look at each other like, I know what he means. You want to bite it, of course. And other people are like, what? Yeah, you want to bite its cute little face. You want to mush it and squeeze it and just, why is that? Some people go, no, you just pet it. Yeah, no, you pet it doesn't work. Petting it, oh, there, no, you start petting it, then you're like, you're getting bit. Oh, so cute. My neighbor had their dog had a litter of golden retriever puppies. Oh my God. There was 6-week-old sitting in the whelping box, and one tried to scratch itself, and it fell over. I'm like, that's it, I'm eating you. You're too cute. It had the cute little pink tongue. You ever see a puppy when it has a pink tongue, and it's sticking out, but its mouth is closed, but it doesn't know? It's like, I want to pull the tongue. But I wouldn't, because that's mean, but I something about it. I want to pull it. There you go, you're so cute. I'm just pulling your tongue because I love you. Some people say, I hate cats. I hate them. All right, relax, all right? I like dogs more, but when cats pay attention to you, I like them, you know? You ever go over to someone's house, they have a cool cat, you're like, I don't have a cat like that. No, I don't want a cat that, you know, looks at me like I make it nauseous. I don't need a cat that rolls its eyes at me. Me and my girlfriend got a cat, and it would roll its eyes at me. I would go, come on over here, come on over here. It was like, I thought, like, it was in its head. It's going, come over here, come over here, come over here, come over here.
8: Johnny Carson.
11: With his faithful Indian companion Tonto, the masked rider of the plains, led the fight for law and order in the early West. Return with us now to those thrilling days of yesteryear. From out of the past come the thundering hoofbeats of the great horse Silver. The Lone Ranger rides again. Would you welcome his faithful companion, Jay Silverheels Tonto? Yes!
12: You know, working so closely for all these years with one man, even the Lone Ranger, would probably put a strain on any relationship. And we were wondering what might happen if Tonto decided he wanted temporary change and decided to seek employment elsewhere. So here's the premise. I'm playing the personnel director of a large corporation, for example, NBC, and I'm going to interview prospective employees. Now, let's see, who's the next applicant? Tishman, Tibur, Tobias, Tonto. Miss Loomis, would you send in Mr. Tonto, please? Nice of you to come in. Let's see, let's get right to the application here. May I have the last name, please?
13: Tonto.
12: All righty, the first?
13: Tonto.
12: Tonto, Tonto?
13: No, no. No first or last name, all Tonto.
12: Well, that's certainly an unusual name. Well, Mr. Tonto, I'm just looking over your application here, and now would you tell me, who was your last employer? Could I have that?
13: I worked 30 years as faithful sidekick for Kimasabe.
12: Mm-hmm.
13: Hunt, fish, make food, sew clothes,
12: mm-hmm.
13: sweep up, stay awake all night, listen for enemies for Kimasabe,
12: mm-hmm.
13: risk life for Kimasabe.
12: Mm-hmm.
13: 30 lousy years.
12: And for this, what was your salary?
13: Salary? What salary?
12: Well, your payment, something he gave you in exchange for your chores.
13: Once Kimasabe let me peek under mask, no big deal.
12: But no money.
13: Silver bullets don't go on tumbleweed, fella. You got to buy them with Tonto's salary.
12: Oh, I see. That's right. He was always giving away silver bullets. Silver this, silver that. Hi-ho, silver.
13: Kimasabe have precious metal hang-up.
12: Yes. Now, Mr. Tonto, as you know, this is a highly industrial society. We need specialized skills. Do you have any of those?
13: Tonto can ride upside down, hanging from horse to avoid getting shot.
12: Well, I don't know about that.
13: How about standing outside window and imitating owl?
12: I'm sorry, all our vice presidential positions are filled. If we do find a position, where would you like to relocate, Tonto?
13: Toronto.
12: Toronto, Tonto? Do you have any special language skills, Tonto?
13: Tonto speak Esperanto.
12: Tonto, Esperanto. So, as I understand this now, your ideal job would be...
13: Tonto to Toronto for Esperanto and pronto.
12: Thank you very much, Tonto. We'll try to fix you.
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2: Anybody got tattoos here? Tattoos? You do? Cool. What do you got? A bird. That's neat. Tells us something about you, right? You like animals? Where is it?
15: My back.
2: It's on your back. Cool. Now, tattoos are great because they don't belong on your body, but you put them there to say something about yourself. Like, I met this girl. Let's call her some dumb skank. Now, she had tattoos all over her body. On one side, a palm tree, and on the other, a sunset. Like it was on vacation or something. But tattoos are cool. What do you got?
15: How about scars?
2: You got scars. All right, I think you're looking for the Women's Outreach Program. That's down the street. Good luck. Oprah will be with you in a moment. Tattoos are cool because, you know, they don't belong on your body, but you put it there to say something about yourself. You know, much like my rolls of fat. You see that? That does not belong on a human body. And I put it there to say something about me. I don't like fruit. I don't like it. Long bike ride, I'm out. Hot dog eating contest, I'm listening, yeah. So my friends want me to start jogging, you know, that's the way to lose weight. I'm not into jogging. Not because I'm against the jogging, it's just that joggers are always the ones that find the dead body.
8: You never find a dead body when you're sitting at home eating ice cream, do you? Now everybody's doing yoga. That's not for me, no. If I want my legs behind my head, I'll just go to jail, you know?
1: 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I Heart Comedy.
14: You don't heckle. That's the biggest difference between performing in America and performing in England. American comedy audiences don't heckle. You don't realize that. Like, I mean, you get people who are a bit too drunk and don't realize it's a rhetorical question. I mean, that happens the world over, but you get a particular class of heckler in the UK who's actively trying to ruin the show they paid for. You guys don't heckle. I got this heckle once back in England, and if the guy meant it ironically, it would have been brilliant. But he didn't. He just meant it. I'll tell you the joke that prompted it, because it was a joke about New Orleans shortly after the disaster and everything. But I think if the point you're making is valid, then the joke is valid, right? And the joke was simply going, given that the floods happened somewhere that was already called New Orleans, what are they going to call the place when it's rebuilt? Maybe they should do it the washing detergent way. Call it New Improved Orleans Ultra. Now whiter than ever. That's a beautiful reaction, by the way, people. That's a boo and then a laugh. And then a little clap. It's like my sex life.
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31: Men, you never tell us how you really feel. Unless you're sick, then you tell us in great detail. And then we're supposed to know what's wrong with you. Like in between being mothers and holding down jobs. We're going to secret medical school. My husband always says, Rita, come over here. Have a look at this. What do you think this is? I say, I don't know. Well, what do you think it is? I have no idea. Well, what does it look like to you? Well, let me get my headlamp. Okay. Okay, to me. Wow, that looks like ink. I'm going to recommend you wash it off. That'll be $300. He gets diseases that don't exist. He makes them up. He gets this one, it's called left. Everything hurts on his left side. And he walks around the house very slowly and says, sorry, I can't really move very fast today. I have left. Luckily, I've discovered a cure for left, but it involves a baseball bat. And it gives him right. So many things I love about men. You know what I love? I love your self-confidence. My husband is so self-confident. He thinks that when he watches sports on television, that if he concentrates, he can help the team. And if they're in trouble, he coaches them from our living room. And if they're really in trouble, I have to get off the phone in case they call him. Oh, he loves football, and he does have a football injury. He fell out of the chair while he was watching football. That's how he got left. And the noises that come out of the room when he's watching football, they're horrifying. Oh, I'll be in the kitchen. All of a sudden, I'll hear, no! I never know if the wrong team scored a point or if he's being attacked by Jackie Chan. He even likes watching golf on television. It's not the most exciting sport to watch on TV. Did you know that if you tape golf and then play it back in slow motion, there's no difference? No?
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8: I have a little brother named Mark, who's my manager right now. And I used to just like mess him up because he was younger. See, younger brothers can't protect themselves because they can't speak yet. So you blame stuff on them and they take the beating. Shut up. I know what you did. I mean, woo, that could have been me. Woo-wee. And my little brother looked at me, why you always get me in trouble? Because you can't talk. When you can talk, then maybe I'll blame it on somebody else. I'm going to be doing a lot of stuff between now and when you can talk, too. I ain't going to lie to you. It's going to be rough on you for a while. But I've been where you've been. I survived it. By the way, we have another brother who died. We don't know where he's at. Dad just beat him and put him in the backyard somewhere. I remember my mother said, did y'all have them living rooms y'all couldn't go in? Black parents got them living rooms like, just for grown people. Don't look any different, just clean. Only room in the house clean because you can't go in there. I used to go right to the edge and look in like.
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10: You probably like nurses. Go on, spit it out. Sure, nurses do very well. Did you marry a doctor? No, because you realize that's exactly dummies. Dummies! I got scared. I had my baby in Larchmont, New York, because I was up there visiting my parents. And it's a very small town. I mean, the hospital is called simply Fred's Hospital and Grill. And why are you having your baby in the sterilizer? They're doing Frankfurters. I couldn't believe it. And my doctor never showed up. My doctor was away in another suit, malpractice. I had such a... I started to get the pains, and the intern delivered me. That's fear. You don't know yet. That's fear. He had the rubber gloves pinned to his sleeves. I couldn't believe it. He bent over, and a Hershey bar fell out of his pocket. I was the first person he ever delivered, you know? And obviously, you could see... You know, He had gone to some movie, obviously, and he'd seen, like, what they say, like, you know, hot water and towels. So he's screaming, like, hot water and towels, hot water and towels. So they brought the hot water and towels, and he made us all cocoa. God. While I was having the baby, he was reading the book, Dick and Jane Discover a Baby. Yeah. Oh, God. He saw the bars on the delivery room window. window and he got hysterical. How will the stork get in? I couldn't believe it. I couldn't believe it. Oh, you speak of fear. Oh, so you have two boys? That's very nice. Got your figure right back. That's nice. Thank God. How old?
2: 8 and 11.
10: 8 and 11, so the house broken. That's the shock. Wait, you don't know.

0: hotel to set up a piano, even though I don't play piano. I just wanted to see if they would do it.
1: Pretty nice. Nate did it.
0: So I wrote a love poem, and I was hoping to get a volunteer from the audience. Somebody, you don't have to be good, but just somebody who can play a few chords, some background music, some romantic. I can't see, so if you want to volunteer, come up here. Who woke this thing up? What's up, buddy?
2: What's up?
0: Wow. Congratulations on winning the Shrek lookalike contest. You have that look on your face like a baby makes right before they crap. Are you okay?
2: Yes.
0: Are you wearing a bathing suit? Who dressed you, FEMA? What's your name?
2: Larry.
0: Larry? Larry, the can't afford cable guy? Oh. Look, your brother's here. The Amish cowboy over here. That's crazy. Wow, Larry. Are you want to warm up a little bit? Wow. Not bad. Wow. What is that? Is that a tampon commercial? I bet I can guess what you do for a living.
2: Okay.
0: I'm going to guess that you're the food critic for High Times magazine. I'm probably not that far off.
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4: I took French in high school, and I got a D. So the first love of my life was with a Parisian girl, Natalie. Natalie was from the Bastille over by Père Lachaise, Rue de la Croix-Fabon. Natalie's mother came to the United States to visit, and she'd never been to the United States before, so I wanted to impress her. So I took her to the Grand Canyon. Natalie's mother did not speak a word of English, and like most French people, she chain-smoked filterless gauloises. And I smoke two packs of cigarettes a day with one filterless gauloise, and I need to lie down and take a nap. So I don't know if you've ever been to the Grand Canyon, but it's easy going down. It's 2 miles straight down. It's happy. Donkeys are singing. Everyone's in a good mood. Coming back, it's 2 miles straight up, and it's a bitch. Natalie's mom is complaining of chest pains. And I'm like, oh, you know, you don't want to kill the mom, you know what I'm saying? I'd like to have that hanging over your head in the relationship.
5: Oh, yeah, you killed my mother.
4: I wanted her to have a good time in my country. It was the funniest thing in the world. Natalie's mother, I thought she was going to have a heart attack. I'm scared to death. She starts going like this, one hand on her chest, one hand on this guy. She didn't speak a word of English. This must have been the only word in English she knew. She started going, helicopter! From watching American television, this woman thought anybody in trouble in America got a helicopter.
6: Doug Benson.
7: To get a medical marijuana license in California, I had to see a doctor. There are doctors who just give what they call medical marijuana evaluations. I don't know if anyone gets turned away without getting a card. Sorry, you did not pass the evaluation. So we cannot take your money and give you a piece of paper that says you passed the evaluation.

0: The doctor when I went in was really cool. Like, he was like really, you know, treated it like, you know, he made sure that I really needed weed and that it was perfect for my back problems that I made up. But he still grills you about it. He's like, how long have you had back problems? He goes, how long have you had a week back? And I said, since about a week back. If I'd have done it, how long have you had Brian problems? Since about a week back problems. Oh, damn it, I entertained myself. But he had a diploma on the wall. I didn't go stare at it and make sure it wasn't not a diploma. And he told me to get a vaporizer. He recommended a vaporizer. And fortunately, I already had one because they donated one when I was making Super High Me. And yeah, still in my kitchen. My kitchen is, I probably shouldn't be saying this publicly, but my kitchen, next to the sink, there's the vaporizer and the bong that was my trophy when I won Stoner of the Year from High Times Magazine. So, guys that work in my building come in every once in a while. I'm like, oh, there's something wrong with my air conditioning or whatever, and they come in and fix stuff, and I bet you they're on to me.
1: When you fix my garbage disposal, don't look around. Keep your eyes straight forward, or I will put you in a well.
0: So the doctor said to me, he goes, you should smoke with a vaporizer because it's better for your lungs to steam the weed and do it that way. And I was like, that sounds legitimate. And he's like, they cost like, you know, they cost a lot of money, but it's totally worth it because you'd spend that money on a television and they both things give you years of pleasure. He didn't say that. That's a weird thing. Why would a doctor say that some drug he's handing you, this is going to give you pleasure? Oh, man, this is going to be so much fun for you. You're going to trip out and not have diarrhea.
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3: It's all white people in Minnesota. Where are the brothers tonight? The brothers tonight. Any brothers tonight? The brothers in the house. How do you do? You'll have to do. Oh, there he is. All right. Is there racism in Minneapolis?
4: Yeah.
3: Somebody says no. Some white chick said no. My dear. The hell does she know, right? She don't know nothing. Everything's good for her. But what do you know, miss, really, about the struggle? There is racism everywhere. You be honest about it. There's always racism, and you never know who the racist people are, too, because I was talking to a girl recently, and she was looking good. Well, she was looking all right. Doesn't matter. I mean, for 4 a.m, you know. And we're talking, and so far, so good. She seems to like me. Thumbs up. But then she's telling me she don't like black people. In this day and age, I was disgusted and horrified. On the other hand, I was also horny, so I played along, okay? I pretended to agree with her. So finally, I talk her into coming home with me. Of course, I had to call up my roommate, Darnell, and tell him to get the hell out of here. I'm like, dude, no time to explain, just go. And you know that poster of Martin Luther King in the living room? Take it with you, you understand? Because I got a dream of my own, okay? Because I will sell out the black man for a piece of ass. If it comes down to me getting laid versus civil rights, someone's going to the back of that bus. I hate to say it. I know it's wrong. Don't look at me like that. I know it's wrong, sir. But you got to play hardball. These chicks aren't giving the booty away, as you well know. They're a little stingy, Kate in particular. You got to admit, you're a little stingy with the booty. Well, but because you look like a very proper girl, that's all. She's not, sir. She's saying, is she what? Well, she seemed very conservative to me, but what, who's to say, really? But technology, people, I don't like it. That's why I like comedy. This is the only job left in the world. I don't know if you knew it. No computer skills necessary. The truth is I'm not good with computers. That's the truth. I don't, like, you know, back in college, we aren't like you kids are spoiled, right? Because now you get to, we didn't have the internet. This wasn't even that long ago, but you guys can just download. Remember in the old days we had actually plagiarized by hand? You remember that? Literally plagiarized everything by hand. That was terrible. I remember one time in college I was typing up a 15-page history paper on the computer, and I'm working through the night on this thing, and an hour before it's due, the printer breaks on me. I started to panic. I started taking Polaroids of the screen and put them in an album and handed it in.
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5: And I love dogs, and I hate when women compare men to dogs. We gotta stop doing that, ladies. You know, men are dogs. We gotta stop that. Men are not dogs. Dogs are loyal. I mean, come on, guys. I've never found any strange panties in my dog's house. I don't understand how people could be mean to animals. Like, did you hear this story about this guy? He caught a mouse in his home, but instead of just letting the mouse outside, he threw it in a pile of burning leaves. Yeah, but here comes some karma for your ass. The mouse runs out of the pile of burning leaves on fire back into his house. Oh, that was beautiful. He's a stupid because he's on the news talking about it. There's no way in the world you would have gotten that story out of me. I would have made up anything. I don't care. I'd be like, Wanda, what happened? I was freebasing.
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6: I'll tell you one thing I have realized, though. When you go to war, man, that's the one time when you really have to, like, appreciate rednecks, though. You know that? You know why? Because rednecks are, like, the one group of people that actually, like, want to go to war. No, they do. They're up for it. That's like their Super Bowl. You know what I mean? They really want to go. Everybody else tries to get out of it. Like, rich people never go to war. You know, you ask a college kid if he wants to go to war, he's just like, I'm taking this sociology class. I think war is, like, really stupid. My roommate's, like, half Afghani, so that's gonna cause some static. You ask a redneck if he wants to go to war, he's just like, hell yeah! I'm ready right now! You just point the direction. No, they're frightening people, but you gotta utilize them. Seriously, you wanna scare the enemy, all right? And rednecks are like America's pit bulls. They should just sedate those people, drop them off in Afghanistan, just let them run wild. Just be like, dude, just go do everything you ever dreamed of doing. Just go crazy. Have one of your friends play the banjo. No, that's what I would do. Draft psychos. Don't draft decent people. Don't draft some dude who works at Staples. We need him. Keep him. Go into the swamps of this country, get people with rabies, get perverts, just get like the cancer of this society, get like homeless people who like to talk to buildings, like bunch of freaks running around, just irritate them, send people over who talk too loud on their cell phones, yeah, just got a cheeseburger. No, that just makes sense to me. Rednecks are psychopaths. You wouldn't want to draft a guy like me. I'm a comedian. I'm useless. I am. I'm lazy. I'm a coward. I don't like confrontations. You draft a redneck, not only is that dude a psycho, he'll actually save you money. Those guys show up to the army, you're like, here's your M16. They're like, I already got one. I went on eBay, got me some of that surface there, took it out, hun, got me a moose and a duck at the same time. I didn't even see the duck. Duck was over her. I'm aiming at the moose. Duck's over her. That's my peripheral over her. And the shot went up the moose's ass, and the shrapnel from his antler hit the duck. Duck came down. It's the best damn duck ever, right?
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17: 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In the car, at the gym, on the couch, while people are walking their dogs. Who's a good boy? 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
30: The first bloke I saw hooked up with was the opposite of that. He was this big lumbering chemist called Pete Bront. Yeah? And I think it was like the first person I met. And he lived literally opposite me in the corridor, Ivor Evans Hall in Camden. And 18, like the rest of us, but the mind of a 55-year-old fascist cab driver. Do you know what I mean? Like, just society was going to the dogs and, oh, God, oh, the things I could do if I was in charge, that sort of thing. And I remember there was an advert at the time for Strongbow, and at the end of the advert, two arrows were fired from a longbow that went and split the wood on a bar. That gave him the horn, that advert. Because he used to imagine executing muggers and rapists like that. And it would come on, and he'd go quiet, and he'd be watching it like that. And then as it would go, he'd go, whoo, that was in the head. And he also used that to exorcise demons. Like, you walk along the street, and it was like early 80s, so if he saw someone come the other way, like a bloke with long hair and makeup or something, he'd just watch him, and he'd go, oh. He'd be imagining killing him. Once we were walking home from college, and he used to go in every day and buy his Evening Standard. Right? It was a little kiosk, I don't know if it's still there, but it was like just two piles of standards and a little old woman selling them. And he went in this particular day, bought his standard, 10p, that's it. And the cover story that day was a big photograph of an old age pensioner. She'd been mugged, and there was a picture of her, and it was cuts and bruises, an awful story. And the old lady, just making conversation, she probably said it to everyone who came in that day. She went to Pete, "It's awful, isn't it?" And he went, "Yeah, I'm trying to talk to him. Yeah, she's 93. Scarred for life." But you leave it, don't you? Pete went, "Well, it's not scarred for life then, is it?" She went, "What?" He went, "You scar a baby for life, don't you?" But if she lives till she's 100, she's only been scarred for 7% of her life. He did the maths for her. Like, this old woman's meant to go, "Yeah, you're right."
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31: My dad's Jewish, and my mom is some kind of Christian. Like, not the molestery ones, but the sings-a-lot Christians. less Penn State, more up with people, those Christians, whatever they are. And I remember when I was like 11 or 12, I learned somewhere that Judaism is a trait that technically is inherited from the mother's side. So if your mom's not Jewish, technically speaking, you're not actually Jewish. I ran to my dad. I was like, hey, dad, Judaism comes from the mom's side, and mom's not a Jew, so I'm not a Jew. You're the only Jew in the family. And I'll never forget what my dad said as long as I live. He just looked me up and down, and he's like, yeah, that's true, but they still would have put you on the train.
0: Yeah,
31: exactly. And on that day, I became a Jew, my friends.
2: iHeart Comedy.
1: That's one thing that's truly universal. We all love dessert. Yeah. You ever notice when you go out to dinner, there's always someone that wants to share dessert? Hey, you want to share a dessert? Let's share a dessert. Just get your own damn dessert.
3: Oh, I just want a bite, just a bite.
1: And then dessert comes and they turn into a vacuum. Yeah, apparently it was a bite from a shovel.
4: Yeah, I have a bit of a sweet tooth.
1: No, you're a pig. But so am I. Takes one to know one. I do love our excuses, you know.
4: I have a sweet tooth.
1: Oh, so you're ordering it for your tooth. That's interesting. Because it's going straight to your ass. I think your ass owes your tooth an explanation. I mean, no one's ever really needed dessert. Who was the first guy who was like, that was a good meal we just had. I'm full. You full? Yeah. You want to eat a cake? Eat a cake. Let's eat till we throw up. Just keep going and going. We have dessert because it's special. It's always special dessert. I love when you go in a truck stop or a diner. They always have dessert in that rotating glass jewel case. Like it's some artifact or something. How's that supposed to work? You're like, yeah, I don't feel like dessert. But when I see pudding at that angle, I gotta get me some.
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5: We use a lot of euphemisms when we talk about death, you know? People say things like, you know, I lost my father. Ah, he'll turn up. You gotta stay optimistic with people like that. Give them reason to hope. Have you checked the dumpster out back? He used to like to take a nap in there. Keep it upbeat. Now, there's something else that is said after a death, but this one involves belief, which is where I begin to have big problems. This one happens after the funeral, after the burial, back at the house. Back at the house where the family and friends and the loved ones of the deceased are having some food and drink, and they're enjoying some warm reminiscences of the person who passed away. Sooner or later, someone is bound to say the following, especially after a few drinks. You know, I think he's up there now, smiling down at us. And I think he's pleased. Now, first of all, there is no up there for people to be smiling down from. It's poetic, it's quaint, and I guess for superstitious people it provides a little comfort, but it doesn't exist. But if it did, and if someone did somehow survive death in a non-physical form, I personally think he'd be far too busy with other celestial activities than to be standing around paradise, smiling down. On live people. What kind of an eternity is that? And why is it no one ever says, I think he's down there now, smiling up at us? Apparently, it never occurs to people that their loved ones might be in hell. Your parents could be in hell right now. Your parents in hell. Your father, for sure. Hell is full of dads. Full of dads. Even the ones who took you to the ball game. Just for beating you once too often.
6: I feel so gross. I'm going to be honest with you. I feel like a pig. Okay, I'll tell you. It was a 4 hot dog day for me today. Okay, 5. I ate 5 hot dogs. 5 hot dogs. One fell on the ground, and then I picked it up and I just ate it. 3-second rule, because I'm a lady. I have standards. Oh, there's just so many right now. I got to sit it down. I love hot dogs. I love them. And like nobody boils them anymore. You just put them in the microwave and they just explode. It's the only food that you're like, it exploded? Yeah, put it here. I want to eat that. Oh. And why is it every time you're eating a hot dog, people want to tell you what's in them? I don't know, Christina, you know what's in that hot dog. Okay, all right, look. Like, I don't eat hot dogs because I run marathons. Like, I eat hot dogs because I hate myself. Oh, I just feel them all. Can you see that? It's like they're all fighting to get out. And there's only one way out, and it's not ready. It's just not... Oh, God. I can't. Let's look at it. Hold on. Just look at it. Can you see it over there? I like it when there's a sweat line, right? Oh, yeah, the McRib is back, bitches. I blame it on the birth control pill. You know, because it's all full of hormones. It's the hormones that make you fat. Either that or because I wrap the pills in bacon. I don't... So gross. You know what's really messed up? Is that I don't care anymore. I give up. Uncle, I don't care. I'm never going to be perfect. I'm just... And you know what? I'm 34 and I'm married. Yeah, you bought the cow, sucker.
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9: To me, a woman must have at least 3 of the 5 following qualities. A knack for making coleslaw. Her own rabbit costume. Great wealth. A winning personality. And a head. But the bunny outfit is most important. Once I was walking by this costume shop and I saw a giant bunny outfit for $800. I said, when would I wear it? The guy said, how about Easter? So I buy it. Well, apparently our church is more conservative than most. They drag me out, and that's not fair. I'm a big fan of the Judeo-Christian ethic. I think the whole concept of monotheism was a gift from the gods. I'm very religious. Well, if by religious you mean I go to church every Sunday, unfortunately, I'm not religious in that strict sense, I guess. But if by religious you mean that I love others and try to help them out whenever I can, again, no.
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8: too much violence. That's all we see on TV is violence. And I'm addicted to these shows like Cops. Like these high-speed chases. Do we have enough high-speed chases? Just pull over. I was watching a high-speed chase on that show Cops, and it was interrupted by a live high-speed chase. And I like the old high-speed chase better. That's... The news is bad. The news, oh God, I can't stay. All they do is they try and scare you, like on a slow day. That's what they do, right? Like, when they don't have nothing to report, they'll go, "Do you eat shrimp? What you must know before you eat another piece of shrimp. The news at 11. All day you're worried, like, what the hell is wrong with the shrimp? Then you watch a whole news, there's 5 seconds left, they're like, "Cook the shrimp, see you tomorrow, good night." Then they get you a second later, like, "Do you have trouble sleeping? It may be more than insomnia. The news tomorrow morning, 6 a.m. Great, now I gotta wait up all night worried about what I have. Great. And just give us the weather. What the hell is that weather guy talking about for 10 minutes? He's done talking, I still don't know what to wear. Make the guy wear what I should have to wear. I don't need the map. I don't need a map. I don't even know where I'm on the map half the time. Guys up there like, "Let's go to the wall. Today will be unseasonably seasonable. Winds are sweeping in behind that cold air. The barometer's down. The Tanex is up. Potatoes are good for you. It's 90 in Las Vegas. Jaywalking is illegal. Happy birthday, Mildred. Back to you, Phil."
11: Richard Pryor.
9: We had a game. If you didn't have ringworm, you was a punk. Remember when ringworms used to wear stocking caps with a hole where the ringworm was? Covered all over here, but the ringworm be open. So why don't you put your stocking cap on the ringworm?
12: I'll kick your ass. This ain't ringworm. This is something on the cap. Thank you, boy.
9: Had a dude like that in our gang. Used to tell jokes, could not tell jokes. Clifford used to tell good jokes, you know, but Bubba could not tell a joke. Right? You know them kinds just can't tell a joke, but you have to laugh anyway, you know, because it will hurt you, you know. Like Clifford tell this little joke, you know, "Yeah, so there it is, man. The dude was in school, little Johnny joke. Then check this out. Little Johnny in school, and the teacher asked the question, say, what's the most interesting thing that ever happened, you know? And was a young lady in there, said, Mary said, my mother and father went on vacation all alone. That was cool, you know? Check that, huh?" So they come, little Johnny, the teacher say, "Little Johnny, what's the thing happened to you, you know?" So little Johnny say, "Well, my brother was in Vietnam, got shot in the ass." The chief said, "Hey, freeze. You know, don't say ass, say rectum, you know. You know, little Johnny said, rectum, you killed him."
12: And Bubba, "Hey, wait, I got one. I got one. Check this out. There's a dude, two hoes, right? Check this out. Dude went in the whole house and he go, no, wait, that's not it. Wait, here's it. Dig. No, dig. The dude go into the whole. No, there's two nuns. Check this out. Check this, bro. Two nuns was going down the street and the dude. No, the two dudes. Dig this. The two dudes. Two dudes dressed like nuns, right? And they go in the whole house. Ha ha. There you go. Ha, yeah, bro. That's fun. Woo.
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14: You know, you watch sports here and you go, cavemen invented this. You're still watching it. Like, you wonder why the Olympics still exist. And it's because you still watch it when it's not even in the Olympics. Track and field. We got five dudes running in a straight line. What? That's a sport? The Olympics is just like a conglomeration of all the components of a sport. If you put all those events together, you could make one sport. But you separate them. What do? I throw a thing as far as I can. And then what happens? Does the guy catch it and run with it or wrestle for it? No. catching and running and wrestling are all different, separate. Put them together and make a sport. You retire. Like half of those sports are not even, they all boil down to genetics. Whereas like Michael Phelps in swimming, he's genetically built to swim faster so long as he trains the same way. You might as well have the same event with fish. Because the one that's genetically built the best is going to win. You might as well have events like the tallest and still act like it's anybody's game. There's no room for guile or cunning or strategy, but you act like it is. Oh, this kid from Portugal is going to have to really gut it out if he wants to gain 3/4 of an inch on the favorite from the Ukraine. If he wants to be the tallest, it really comes down to who wants it most.
11: 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Funny lives here.
15: I haven't been getting along with a lot of fat people recently. Now, notice, I said a lot. I did not say all. I'm mad at the bad type of fat person. Yes, there are types, good type, bad type. What separates the two is the attitude that the person has. Because if you're fat, no one cares that you're fat. Just means you're bigger. Doesn't mean you're a better person or a worse person. And all we ask is that you're able to laugh yourself every now and then, make a joke at your own expense. You'll have plenty of friends. My best friend in the world is fat. His favorite thing in the world to do, he runs in the crowded elevators, looks around, starts jumping. Or, if you are a fat woman, do not think for one second that you are not sexy, okay? Don't think that. Don't think you have to live up to an impossible standard of beauty our country puts on you. Uh-uh. You could be fat and you could be sexy, ladies. You just have to have a sexy attitude. You just have to have that sexy attitude. You just gotta have that confidence. You gotta have that swag when you walk in the room. Confidence works. I know confidence works. I'm 4'0". Women should not find me attractive, but I'm confident and I'm funny. And I guarantee you, there's women in the audience right now who are looking at me thinking, bucket list. Oh, yeah. Dress sexy. Don't wear the loose clothing and the muumuus and I'm gonna hide it. You're not gonna hide it. Embrace it. Wear some tight stuff. Wear some high heels. Go out. Be happy and be thankful. Be thankful, big girls, because you know at the end of the night, a black guy is gonna hit on you.
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9: Names are important, right? Yeah. Yeah. You gotta have a good name. You know Hitler? If that guy's name was Chip, none of this would have happened. Right? We'll take a guy like that serious. Like all the Nazis during a meeting. They're like, guess who wants to be our leader? They're like, cool. They're like, friggin' Chip. Little Chip with a mustache. Right? They're like, Chip, we know you want to invade Poland, but go get the guy some sandwiches. My sister, she thinks my nephew's gay, you know? She goes, I think little Henry's got some tendencies. I mean, you named him little Henry. What the hell did you think was going to happen? You named him Vito, like I told you. We wouldn't be having this. Right? Right? There's no gay guy's named Vito. So she calls. She goes, why don't you guys come over, like, do some guy stuff with them? I'm like, what are we going to do? It's like me and my brother, like, we used to wrestle in high school. She goes, come on over and, like, wrestle with them. I go, yeah, we'll wrestle them straight. That'll be good. We're going to wrestle that gay right out of you, mister. So we get over there, you know, get all oiled up. Put our tights on. People are nuts.
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12: Tiger Woods' wife left him. What? Left him. $1 billion. And I ain't saying much as gold diggers, but that's not... Tiger Woods was goofy. So if you're a mature woman, you know, look, he had to get that goofiness because he didn't do... Listen, any woman in here, if you were the man that you're going to be with for the rest of your life, you think you have to ask him, have you womanized before? And if he goes, what do you mean? Have you treated a lot of women poorly? Have you some stinking ass bitch on top of the toilet bowl, behind a trash can, or have you done that? And if he says no, do not marry him. He ain't ready yet. He has to womanize to be able to be faithful. Tiger Woods, his wife is a pretty good looking broad. Elin Woods, she's a good looking broad. And you see the bitches, terrible looking, rotten old bitches, waitresses. And women be like, oh my God, how can you? It don't matter. Halle Berry's the same as the bitch that work at McDonald's.
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13: I got a new dog. He's a paranoid retriever. He brings back everything because he's not sure what I throw him. Sometimes I like to go into a waiting room and just sit there and wait. The nurse comes out, do you have an appointment? No, just waiting. What are you waiting for? Nothing, just avoiding the moments. Would you like to see the doctor? I don't know, what kind of a doctor is he? He's a foot doctor. I'd like to see a man that tall. A few minutes later, a 12-inch guy walks out into the waiting room. He says, take off your shoes and socks. I take them off. He looks at me and says, there's nothing wrong with you. I said, take off your shoes and socks. He said, what do you think? I said, I don't know. I've seen bigger feet on a bird. Then he started dancing really fast and whistling really loud. And then I left. What the hell did you think was going to happen? people are crazy. When I was in third grade, I had a 70-year-old teacher, and she could barely hear anything, so she would turn a thermostat down to 16 degrees, so in case anyone talks, she could see your breath coming out of your mouth. That was the same year I had a globe that lit up, and I used to use it as a nightlight, put it on the floor in my bedroom, which was pretty cool, except some nights I'd wake up in the middle of the night all freaked out, thinking I was floating in outer space. Then in 1969, a teacher showed us pictures of the Earth taken from the Apollo, and she said, "Does anyone know what this is?" And I said, "Yes, that's the floor in my bedroom." When I was 7, my parents had a party. I went around to all the guests with a glass of water, and I said, "Here, drink this. This is a magic glass of water. If you drink this, you all get a little bit taller." And they all drank some, and they thought, "Oh, isn't this a weird kid?" When they all drank some and went back to what they were doing, I went to the room where they keep all the coats, and I hemmed all the sleeves 2 inches.
8: All laughs, all the time. I Heart Comedy.
10: Greg Proops.
11: I understand why there's country music, because white people, like everyone else, become glum, disenchanted, lugubrious even. They become depressed. They have a condition that, were they not white, would be called the blues. Although what white people have the blues about is far beyond my comprehension. I woke up this morning and had an uncustomarily early tea time. If you can imagine the unceasing tragedy. My understanding is that every single country musician has been visited by a world of hurt, and that theirs is an unparalleled, unmitigated series of tragedies, one after the next, that there is no respite from whatsoever, that their lives are just an unceasing veil of tears, and therefore they have been compelled to give voice to their troubles in song. My understanding is that every country singer has had these things happen to them. Their woman has done left them, and their truck will not start. And as a result of these horrible, unforeseeable circumstances, they got to go to the honky-tonk all night long. Now it occurs to me that if you didn't beat on your woman, she wouldn't have done left you. And that if you wasn't at the honky-tonk all night long, you'd have time to maintain your truck properly. There, I believed I've solved an entire genre of music in 2 sentences.
8: This is I Heart Comedy.
14: I had had enough of the Pope, all right? The Pope who really held on. He really held on. He wasn't going anywhere. He's just hanging on. Like, and the press could not wait for him to die. They're just like waiting outside that whole Saturday when he died. But he wouldn't die all day. They're just waiting like, he's not dead yet. But he might be when we come back from this commercial. But the Pope, who was so sick that he couldn't even come to the window, like, he was so sick, all he could do was manage a blah. But even that blah was anti-gay. You know, like, the Pope talked so much. The Pope was castigating the media for making gays look normal. Yeah, you a real good judge, a normal, with your gold dress and your matching gold hats, living up in a Vatican with 500 men, surrounded by the finest antiques in the world. Queen, please. You live like Versace did. So now they found a new pope. I don't know how they do that. They get all the cardinals together and they play Vatican Idol. They look around to see who has the most liver spots. Oh, that guy. And that guy goes on and he puts on a dress to judge people. Being Pope is a lot like being a drag queen.
10: Jerry Seinfeld.
15: Well, thank you. I appreciate that very, very much. That's really, really nice. I did not want to come back. You made me do it. I don't know what it is you expect me to do at this point. If you have any questions for me, I'd be more than happy to entertain your curiosity.
16: Now, what do you do for...
15: What do I do for fun? Well, right now I'm going to try and do this for some fun. I don't know, I want to get into surfing. That's what I want to do. I think surfing is fun. I'm serious. I'm going to do that. I think surfing is cool. I think it's funny that all the trouble that people go to get into the ocean, and that really the ocean is just constantly throwing us out of it. That's what surfing is. The ocean throwing us out. I don't know about a movie. I mean, most of the movies you see aren't

0: And then when he comes in, and then he looks at you, and he stands there, and he waits. He waits for his hello, Newman. And he looks at you with those beady little eyes. And you must think of all the evil in the world. And then you must say to him, hello, Newman.
1: All comedy, all the time. I Heart Comedy.
2: When I was in fifth grade, I was in love with an older man. He was in sixth grade. And I knew it was meant to be because we rode the same 10-speed bike, just different colors. And then it was even more meant to be when his older brother started dating my older sister. So I was like, this is it. I better invite him over to my unfurnished basement to play a game of Mall Madness, you know? So things went really well. And he didn't call. He totally could, too, because my name was right in the school directory. So what I did, in my sorrow, I went out and I bought two goldfish, and I named them Beth and Teddy. And Beth died, because you got to feed them. That was something I learned very quickly. But in order to save Teddy, I like put him in some filtered water and did some breathing exercises to no avail. So what I did next was I went ahead and took the fish carcass, put it in a jewelry box, wrapped it up with a little tape, and kept it in my top drawer. Until my sisters found it, went immediately to my mother, and we had a very intense talk about serial killers. One of my favorite pastimes is watching the reality television show The Bachelor. Anybody watch? Yeah, go ahead and judge me. That's fine. Judge you. When I watch The Bachelor, I go to abc.com to watch it, and I will scroll through to the later episodes when it's down to like the final two crazy bag women that are vying for this one man's love on national television, just so I can hear one of the girls say something like, never in a million years would I have ever imagined falling in love this hard or this fast on national television. I'm like ready to spend forever with Ben. Because I want to be there, you know? They'd be like, whoa, hey gal, listen up. If I were taking free helicopter rides, horseback riding on the beach in Tahiti and falling off that horse onto some rich guy's and having candlelit dinners on a private island in the Bahamas, I could probably fall in love with my brother.
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4: MTV's great. They let us do this show and let us make it awesome however we wanted. And creatively, they were so awesome and it was so cool. However, I gotta say, some of the shows on the network, not really my cup of tea. I was watching this dating show on there called Next. Man, if anyone here has ever been a contestant on Next, do me a favor and go away and die. Because you're a horrible person and I don't want comedy bringing any kind of satisfaction into your miserable existence. First guy that comes out, right? He's a guy going out on the dates. And he comes up there and he says this. He goes, yo, this girl better be pretty, because if she's a pain in the ass, I'm going to need something cute to look at. And I was stunned that he could say that. That's so offensive. And at the same time, on my show, they didn't want us to say that a character was raped by a dinosaur. Raped by a dinosaur! Because that's too offensive. Oh, I guess they didn't want all these angry letters from paleontologists. We're like, hey man, there's nothing in the fossil records to suggest that kind of behavior. So why don't you chill with your accusations? And then after you meet this dude, then you meet the girls he's going out on the dates with. And they come up there and they say things like, if he has a neck tattoo, I'm gonna lick it. It's like, whoa, how slutty can you be in 5 seconds? And then after they say that, they freeze. And like three facts about them pop up on the left side. And the first two facts are always really normal. But the third fact always comes way out of left field. It's always like, Monica's 22. She's a hairdresser in Hollywood. And she hates purple gift wrap. Like, how does that define her as a person? And the whole show just bummed me out, man. Because the things they try to keep off TV are just like really explicit sex or violence, and no one cares about their kids seeing attitudes like that on TV, and that's way worse to me. Like, I'd much rather have a daughter that grew up and shot me in the

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3: You're soft people, I'm telling you. This self-esteem and giving every child a medal if it runs a race. There are two lots of people in this world. You might not be a winner at everything, you might not be a loser at everything, but you won't find out what you're good at if they tell you you're good at everything. Right? See, you here in America are the most powerful country that's ever been. You're coming number 27 in education. And that's disgusting, right? But you're coming number one in confidence. So you're breeding stupid, confident people. They're the worst employees in the world. All right? Call it a day, America. China's coming to get you. And you can't stop China, mate, because they're number one in education. And they're the bottom of the list in confidence. Their entire society rotates around honor, respect, dignity. Do your homework, learn your violin. So who do you want putting your car together? A little nervous Asian fella with a drill going zzzk. Or this guy, zzzk. Perfect.
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21: George Wallace.
22: I'm so happy to be at this casino. Are you winning money? No. You're not winning money? No. I am so surprised. Let me give you some advice. Do what I do. When I come to these casinos, I get off the airplane, I go straight to the casino cashier, I give them all my money. And don't need me wasting my time gambling. Only way you're gonna double your money here is to mug someone at the airport, get your ass on that airplane and go on back home. I'm just happy to be here. I know I'm gonna have a good time. Anytime I come to the city, I know I'm gonna have a good time. Just flying into the airport, you can start laughing. When I flew in here and saw that sign said the International Airport, I started laughing. The International Airport. Let me tell y'all something. The only thing international around here is the International House of Pancakes, okay? You can just have some fun when you come to this city. And all you people that live around here, it's okay to take your Christmas lights down. Take them down, okay? It's just you people are crazy. What's wrong with you people? And you drive like you're crazy. What is wrong? Let me ask you people a question. When you go to an intersection in this city, the light changes to yellow. What's the legal limit here? 8, 9, 10 cars can go through? Zoom, zoom, zoom, zoom. You people are crazy. You can have fun just driving. Listen, I'm driving around through the city today. I saw a health store. What do you call it? 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Open 6 a.m. to midnight. What the hell is wrong with you people? Kinko's open 24 hours a day. Who the hell needs a cop of anything at 3 o'clock in the morning? I saw another clothing store. They sell blue jeans. And the sign outside said, if we don't fit your size, we'll give you a free pair. Give me a free pair of what? I'm walking around in a pair of culottes, you know what I'm saying? You people are crazy in this city. I saw Baskin Robbins ice cream. Baskin Robbins ice cream, as old as you are, as old as I am, all our life, how many flavors? No progress whatsoever. Come on, Baskin Robbins, be creative. Look at Ben and Jerry's. They got Chunky Monkey. Cherry Garcia. But you can have some fun in this city. Yes, you can. And the airport out there, I don't know who put that airport so far out of town. Why was my cab fare higher than my airfare?
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3: Actually, I had to go to the doctor recently. I woke up one day with this like crazy rash all over my, and it turned out to be allergies. But at the time, I didn't know what it was. So I went to this doctor. I went to this place called Docs, and I walk in and I go, "Hey man, do you know what this is?" And he goes, "Huh? I don't know what that is. Tell you what, I'm gonna give you some pills, and if they don't work, you're gonna have to see somebody else." And he charged me $300, and it didn't work. And I did have to see somebody else, and I was furious. And I Googled this guy. I swear, I Googled my doctor's name, and I found out where he went to medical school. The name of the medical school that he went to was called the Autonomous University of Guadalajara. The Autonomous University of Guadalajara. And listen, I'm not a xenophobe. And I'm not saying you got to go to Harvard or Johns Hopkins to get a load of me. I'm just saying, you know, maybe go to a school that I've heard of before or that sounds real or doesn't have the word autonomous in it. Is this where you go when your scores aren't good enough for the Cancun fixie people place? I graduated at the Autonomous University of Guadalajara, and I did my residency over at Mi Casa Sioux Hospital. It's kind of a hut on the side of an active volcano. We got a lot of patients. Pretty standard stuff, though. You know, lava burns, donkey bites. We got a lot of donkey bites. Now, it's funny, when I first moved here and opened up my practice, I just thought everything was donkey bites. I'd say, sounds like you got donkey bites. You don't have a donkey? Well, how do you get up and down the volcano? That's what I'd say. Thank you.
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21: Bill Hicks.
23: You never see my attitude in the press. That's what bugs me. You never see my point of view. For instance, gays in the military. Now, I don't know how y'all feel about it. Gays want to be in the military. Here's how I feel about it. All right? Anyone dumb enough to want to be in the military should be allowed in. End of story. That should be the only requirement. I don't care how many push-ups you can do. Put on a helmet. Go wait in that foxhole. We'll tell you when we need you to kill somebody. You know what I mean? I'm so sick. I've watched these congressional hearings and all these military guys and all the pundits seriously. Oh, the esprit de corps will be affected. And we are such a moral... Excuse me. Aren't y'all hired killers? Shut up! You are thugs. And when we need you to go bulk out of a nation of little brown people, we'll let you know. Until then, don't tell me this military protects our freedom. Hey, ladies and gentlemen, there ain't no one out there who's a threat to us, okay? They don't exist. Oh, I'm talking now only of countries we don't arm first. All right. If you want to split hairs, you got a point.
4: Bill, what about the nations we sell arms to and then go bulk out of them?
23: Okay, they might be scary for about a day. We give them the old weapons, we use the new ones on them, you know. Iraq found that out, huh? You have the Scud, we have the Patriot. The Scud times two! We're fighting the next year, they'll have muskets. America won a war with this. Yeah, 100 years ago! What is that? It's musket repellent. Oh, there's a threat to America. Yeah. Back to that cop show, because I'll tell you who the threat to freedom... No, not to freedom. I'll tell you who the threat to the status quo is in this country. It's us. That's why they show you shows like Cops. So you know that state power will win and we'll bust your house down and bust you anytime we want. That's the message. Why don't they just have a show called Stormtrooper? Or better yet, how about IRS? Every week the IRS has a special celebrity guest. This week, it's Red Fox on IRS Bust. Ding dong. Who that? Who that at my door? What y'all want? The ring's on your finger. Dun, dun, dun. See you next week when we go down to Texas and meet Willie Nelson on IRS.
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21: I'd like to mention a special kind of bullshit that has taken hold in this country in the last 30 to 40 years. It's this excessive devotion to children. I'm talking about today's professional parents, these obsessive diaper sniffers. Let's grant this proposition. Let's say it's true as somehow every child is special. What about every adult? Isn't every adult special too? And if not, then at what age do you go from being special to being not so special? And if every adult is special, then that means we're all special and the whole ideal is all its meaning. Here's another platitude they jam down your throat. Children are our future. Children are not our future. And I can prove it with my usual flawless logic. Children can't be our future because by the time the future arrives, they won't be children anymore. Raising a child is not difficult. They try to make it into this mysterious, difficult task. Nothing to it. Easiest thing in the world to raise a kid if you follow the steps. First step, you take the kid and you put him out on the street corner. And you leave him there. You come back a week later. If the kid is still there, you got yourself a stupid kid.
24: Jealous guy, my girlfriend's got a lot of platonic friends. That's where we have problems. Top of my list, this guy named Kyle. First time I meet Kyle a couple of years ago, I walk into the apartment. Kyle's sitting in my chair. No problem, I can get over that, right? What I can't get over is when I go to shake my hand, he just looks up at me and gives me that look. You know, that look that I've given plenty of guys that look. I'd recognize it anywhere. 8 years ago, I would have taken whatever I was drinking and smashed it over his face just for looking at me like that. But I'm rehabilitated now. So I say the Serenity Prayer a couple of times and I take a seat in the ottoman. A couple of weeks pass by, I'm coming off the road. I call my girlfriend up and said, hey, why don't you invite your brother out and his fiance? We'll go out to dinner. She goes, oh, good idea. We get to the bar. As we're walking in, she goes, oh, by the way, Kyle's gonna be here. We walk in the restaurant. She sits down in between me and Kyle. And if you were like a waiter or a fly on the wall, you would think I was the out-of-town guy, right? Like the fifth wheel, the cousin they were entertaining. Because the entire night, the four of them were talking about what it was like growing up in New York and high school, summer vacation. Every once in a while, my girlfriend looks over and goes, "How come you're so quiet?" That's when I find out Kyle is a New York City firefighter. I'm sitting here thinking, how can this possibly get any worse when out comes a birthday cake? Unbeknownst to me, it's Kyle's impromptu birthday celebration. They wanted me to throw in on the meal. That didn't happen. We go outside. My girlfriend gives him one more happy birthday hug all down here in the pelvis. Now, my girlfriend, she's one of these independent, feminist, borderline lesbian type of chicks, right? So her eyes got wide, and I could tell she wanted to say something like, "Kyle's my friend. I can't have friends. You don't trust me." But this was right around the time of the Chris Brown Rihanna incident, and she knows that bitches get slapped. So she softens up her face, and she goes, "John, Kyle is a platonic friend." So I pull out my BlackBerry, and I Googled the word platonic. For those of you who don't know, the word platonic means a relationship between a man and a woman that is spiritual in nature, devoid of any sexual desires. So, fellas, unless your girlfriend's hanging out with Gandhi, chances are it's not platonic, right? Go in your purse and give me some money for parking. You know where we're together.
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8: You know what? Too many people have kids. The problem is you can't go outside your house and get in a car and drive away without first taking a test to make sure that you know all the rules. And then after that, if you pass it, you got to get inside the car and show me that you can actually do what you said you can do. But to have a kid, you don't need to go to the DMV. You need just to spread your legs and go, and poof, and that's it. There's something wrong with that. And here's the problem. Stupid people are the ones that are having kids because dumb people bone who? Dumb people. See what I'm saying? There should be a law in this country that says if you have a C average, you can only bang somebody with an A average to make the kid a little better. Hey, this is the way things should be. I know some of you are like, "You're going too far, Carlos." No, I'm not. See, the problem is everybody sees the little kid. You know what you don't see when they get older? That's what you don't see. They ruin my planet. That's what they do. Why did the house catch on fire? Because that retarded kid. "I love matches. I love matches. I want to play with matches. Play with matches. Play with..." Oh my God. Fire. Fire. Then I end up in traffic later. Why? Because some guy is running from the cops. Have you ever seen anybody get away from the police in a car chase? Anybody? This guy is in his car. "I'm being chased by the law enforcement and a helicopter and a GPS satellite system. I'm gonna run for it." No, no. Then they end up on juries. And then everybody cries, "How did Michael Jackson not get found guilty?" I'll tell you why. Ended up on the jury. That's how. I would have put his ass in jail. But you know who wouldn't? I know Michael Jackson said he slept with little kids and gave them Jesus juice, but he has monkeys, and I love monkeys. I love monkeys. Monkeys are beautiful. I love monkeys.
6: Love comedy? You've come to the right place. This is iHeart Comedy.
10: Oh, the homeless.
11: You know what I really hate is when you give some money to the homeless dude and he wants a handshake. Whoa. You ever have that? You're like, "Here you go."
10: "All right, my man."
11: You're like, "What are you doing with that?" Oh, you ever pull out money too big in front of a homeless dude? Don't you hate that? You're like, "Here, let me give you some."
10: He's like, "Okay, give me 100. Give me 100. Come on, man. Give me 100.
11: No, here's some pennies. I forgot." What about, oh, this is cheating. I hate when they're at the ATM. At the bank, ain't this a bitch? At the bank, they saw you withdraw money. I keep it real. They're like, "Oh, man, can you give me the money?" I was like, "Sorry, I only have thousands. Sorry about that. I withdraw too much money. I only, you wanted dollars, I have thousands." And sometimes you gotta keep still. Oh God, what about this? If you're even making a motion towards your pocket,
2: they stop. That's why when they come, I just stand still. I'm like, is he gone? Is he gone? Okay. Oh, he's back.
7: Yeah, I saw you move.
2: You gotta, I don't know why they have on the train. Watch out for pickpocketers. No, they should watch out for dry humpers. Come on, women know what I'm talking about. Every man does it. It's not even just the homeless when it's crowded.
7: Excuse me, sorry about that. Excuse me, sorry about that. Excuse me, sorry about that. Excuse me, sorry about that. It's crowded on this train. It's a crowded train right here. It's crowded.
2: Twirling on you.
7: Oh, it's crowded on this bit right here.
2: You're like, hey man, I'm the only one on this train. Get off me, man.
7: Don't worry, it's express. You'll be all right. It's express. You'll be all right.
2: Oh, I'm sorry. I was getting into that.
9: Eddie Izzard.
12: Yes, and we play bad guys in Hollywood movies because of the Revolutionary War. Oh, yes. Will you never forget, you big elephant, you? And the French, who were on your side in the Revolutionary War, as you well know, were more esoteric. They play more esoteric characters in films. Film characters who turn up and say, my name is Pierre. I am 53. I have come to have sex with your family. And the father of the house saying, help yourself, sir, because of the debt of honor owed to General Lafayette. You know you're in history, yeah? No. You don't know who he was. Well, you all, on the West Coast, you're all very Spanish at that time, weren't you? Yes, you were all being, oh, we're Spanish. We have nothing to do with the Revolutionary War. You were all riding around on donkeys going, hola. Hola, Chiquita. And the donkey going, let go of my ears. Going fast on a donkey. All you do is you crouch down to go fast on a donkey. Because you don't actually go any faster, but you look like you're going faster. Dogs are still running past you because they're in cars.
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25: You're going to show me home movies your kid. I don't want to see him being born. I want to see it being conceived. Oh, absolutely. You go to their houses, and you go there, and they sit there, and they run the film. Here comes the kid, have an hors d'oeuvre. I said, I don't want to see this. Run that film backwards. Let's see that kid disappear. I don't want to see this. And my good friend just had a baby, Heidi Abramowitz. Heidi Abramowitz, the tramp of my... Thank you. Heidi Abramowitz, the tramp of my class, had a baby. Isn't that nice? And named it after the father. Trick. And it... Oh, shh. Grow up. This girl was a tramp. She had her legs in the air more often than Brezhnikov. Oh, shh. She was a tramp. They're making a movie on her life. Easy. No, oh, absolutely. Craft named a spread after her. Oh, shh. She was listed in the yellow pages under utilities. Oh, absolutely. Oh, shh. The woman was a tramp. A guy once put his hand on the front of a dress. He met two guys coming up. Oh, absolutely. She put mirrors on her own shoes. This one was a... She gave herpes to a Chevy. This... Oh, she had more soldiers in her than the Trojan horse. Oh, except, can we talk here? I wouldn't change my life for anybody. I love being a woman. I love living now. Only one bad thing about being a woman. You have to go to the gynecologist regularly. Oh, I hate the gynecologist, don't you? They talk about, can we talk here? They talk about men being brave. Men don't know what bravery is. You give a man a helmet, is that brave? No. You give a man a gun, is that brave? No. I shall tell you what bravery is. Bravery is every woman in this room tonight. You wanna know what bravery is? Bravery is to make a gynecologist appointment and to show up. That is what bravery is all about. You're damn right you should call. We should have a stamp commemorating us, don't you think? Something like Marlo Thomas in the stirrups. I've been thinking about this. Isn't it the worst? The white dress in the slit and the table with the paper, and they put one foot in the one stirrup and the other foot in the other stirrup, and the first words you hear, Slide down. And I want to know how you know that. First thing you hear, slide down. I can't. I'm stuck to the paper. If it's so important, let him slide up. We're paying. Oh, sure. That and relax. That's the other one. Relax. You're not relaxed. Relax. Relax. I can't get my hand out. Relax. I wonder why I'm not relaxed. My feet are in the stirrups, my knees are in my face, and the door is open facing me. And there's always a guy in the waiting room you went to high school with that never fails. Oh, sure. I thought that was you.
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14: I'm a black actor, or a blackter, if you need to get somewhere, have some time. Save some time. And I've done a lot of commercials, and you know, commercials are all about type. You know, it's all about how you look, and I don't want to fit you into a box, and it always makes me feel really good about myself. You know, because it's like, here are the descriptions that come down. They're like, oh, you know, this is what we want when I go out for stuff. It was always something that was like, hey, we're looking for sort of a kind of a Chris Rocky, kind of a Chris Tuckerist, sort of a street jiving, kind of a jive talking, kind of a body rocking, electric blue, and kind of a Chris Rocky, kind of a Chris Tucker, kind of a finger waving, kind of a lip smacking, kind of a chicken eating, kind of a, you know, sort of a, you know, sort of no guff taking, kind of a Chris Rocky, kind of a Chris Tuckery, kind of a rock, kind of a Chris, Tucker, Chris, Tucker, kind of a Chris Rock skydiving, kind of a Chris Rock with an alligator in a headlock. If Chris Rock had an alligator in a headlock, what would he say about that situation? Action. Because so much has changed since Hollywood Shuffle. And I'm like, Chris Rock and Chris Tucker aren't either of those things. But I remember, because a perfect example, I once did this McDonald's radio commercial, and I'll never forget this because it was just etched in the TiVo of my memory forever. And I never forget this, and this is how it went verbatim. This is how it went. It was like, man, who do you think thought of putting cheese on the filet of fish? I don't know, but I like to shake his hand. Would you give him a fist bump? Maybe. How about a chest bump? Nah. How about a chest bump and then a double fist bump? Christmas on the flip side. I don't even know what that is. Ba-da-ba-ba-ba, we're ethnic. That was literally. And here's how I booked it. I said, what voice would make my ancestors weep? And I did that voice. And they were like, black-tastic. Draw up a contract for this African-American.
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16: I just got some cargo pants because I had all this tiny cargo that I wanted to transport on my thighs. How am I going to move this cargo without using my hands? Cargo pants, perfect, yes. But it's kind of hot out. Cargo shorts, amazing. Wish I could get a cargo Speedo. Just a pocket in the front. There are two kinds of jackets. Reversible and reversible, but it's hard to zipper up and it looks really stupid. You can tell you're not doing well in life if you find yourself taking a crap and wearing a jacket at the same time. Clothing sizes are weird because they go small, medium, large, and then extra large, extra, extra large, extra, extra, extra large. Something happened at large. Someone just gave up. They ran out of adjectives. I said, all right, you're taxing me here, man. I'm just keep throwing extras on there. I can't deal with this. That's a shame. It seems like we could do better than that. Small, medium, large. Whoa. Easy. Slow down. Stop it. Interesting. American. Midwestern American. Excuse me, do you have this in a Michigan? No, that style only goes up to an Ohio. We don't have that. I don't like when I go into a clothing store and I pick out something that I want to try on, and then I go to the dressing room, and like the minute I get in there, they come and they bother me. Like, check up on me, you know? Knocking on the door. How you doing in there? You doing okay in there? What? And they're like, how you doing in there? I go, not too good. I think I'm gonna kill myself. Could you get me a belt, please? Leave me alone. You okay in there? Yeah, I'm naked, just popping some zits. You wanna hop in? Sir, how you doing in there? I can't find the toilet, so I just went. What happened? You gotta finish these bathrooms. Also, I'm gonna need a couple t-shirts pretty fast.
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15: The thing about France, and you live in France, I mean, if you say you're in Paris, you know, if you, whatever you do in Paris, it has this veneer of sophistication. The thing about Paris is, I mean, people say that the French are arrogant and they're rude, and Americans say that. The thing is, they're not arrogant and they're rude. They just want civility. I learned my lesson about the French. First of all, they're arrogant because they have two-hour lunches. You get up in the morning, you know you're going to work, and for 2 hours, you're going to go into a place, have a drink, have a cigarette, have a soup, have a salad, have a main dish, have a fruit, have a dessert, have a coffee, have another drink. By the time you go back to work, you don't even know what you are. Who cares? And they want to they're striking now because they want to retire when they're 55. I can't argue with that. I mean, come on. But the thing is that the French cabaret performers, the whole world of cabarets, a lot of these performers, some of them are really good and they do their French. Some of them appropriate Americans' acts. They do, like the American version of Sinatra or whatever. And some of these guys, though, are the most arrogant performers in the history of showbiz. They just have such contempt for the audience. They're just so that rude kind of French thing. And there's one guy I saw in the Saint-Germain-des-Prés district. And he was this really arrogant guy. He was doing the French Bob Dylan, essentially, is what he was doing. Once upon a time, you dress so fine. You threw their bums that dime in your prime, didn't you? People called, they said, beware, doll, you're bound to fall. You thought they were all kidding you. You used to laugh about everybody that was hanging out. Now you don't laugh so loud, Mr. Big Shot, huh? Now you don't feel so proud about having to be scrounging your next meal. How does it feel? You never understood that it ain't no good to let other people get their tricks for you. You used to ride on your chrome horse with your diplomat who had on his shoulder a stinking Siamese cat. I hate those cats. You never knew really where it was. Didn't you?
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17: Tim Allen.
18: I like my grandparents. I got a grandma that's 78, still driving. Florence, not a good thing. She can't see. All you see of her is knuckles and a blue head. Where the hell am I? Huh? I said, Nani, can you see over the dashboard? Oh, get out of here. I'm driving by memory. I know where I'm going. And my grandpa, he's got a Chrysler LeBaron GTS Turbo, just won in an auction or something. He needs that extra boost of power, you know. He's a little senile. He doesn't understand that door talking.
0: Your door is ajar.
18: Huh? He's got that head bobbing thing, whatever that is. My brothers and I call him chronically cool. Huh?
0: Your door is ajar.
18: Yeah, my foot's a duck, too. Now get out of here. That's cruel. It's cruel, but it just shows. Men are pigs. We are. I got 7 brothers, and I know we're pigs. Right, women? Yeah. Just too damn bad we own everything, isn't it? Yeah, you know, because... We are. We're pigs. We're pigs. We're pigs. We're pigs. Oh. My mom, she raised 7 boys. She says, you boys don't even speak. You're just pigs. All you do is poop and eat. That's all you do. She said, men shouldn't speak. They should just grunt. Oh. 3 words all men need. Ah, ah, ah. Ah, ah, ah. She told us the only reason men are on the planet is for lawn care and vehicle maintenance.
3: I once saw a pregnant homeless lady. Okay, hold on, stop. To hear the air go out of the room. The 30 or so of you who just went like, oh, that was actually the right reaction to have. The rest of you, you need to go to church, okay? And I'm Jewish, I don't offer that advice very much. But trust me, you need Jesus in your lives, immediately. You're not supposed to be cool with that, okay? You're not supposed to be casual about homeless ladies getting pregnant. There are women taking fertility drugs and timing out their period of the month. This lady, her diet was Doritos and failure. And she gets knocked up? When did God die? That's not supposed to happen. She was like 8 months pregnant too. She was gonna have it. Yeah. And if she had it, I'm assuming she was probably gonna eat it. Maybe, right? Maybe. Maybe. I could see her probably eating it. It'd be for a mixture of nutrients and street cred. That's, by the way, that's the most street cred you could ever get in your life. There's no one you could beat up, no one you could kill that would instill fear in people more than that. You could be the biggest gangster on your block. I'm like, hey, I'm gonna walk on your side of the street. Because see that lady? She ate her own baby. And that's what I call a wild card. I think what would happen is, I think she would have it, and then she would let it dangle there for a while by the umbilical cord. I'm on your side. None of us think they should get pregnant. We're all on the same side here. Because nobody wants to be pulled up at a red light and just sort of look over and just see a dangling baby in what looks like his first day of gym class, just crawl his way back into the womb of safety. They came out and realized, oh, my mom's homeless? No. Let's see if we can reset this game. While she's busy finishing off her half a Snickers she found in the garbage can, because it's been a good Tuesday. And then when she gets good and hungry, she's like, oh yeah, I still got that baby snack coming.
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10: But crack everywhere. Crack everywhere. You know what they say. Crack is destroying the black community. Crack is destroying the ghetto. 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They say that like everybody in the hood had a mansion, a yacht, and a swimming pool. Crack came by and dried it all up. I think we always focus on the negative side of crack. Always on the negative side of crack. What about the good side of crack? What about the beauty of crack? What about the good things that crack has brought into our mind that were not here before? You know what the good side of crack is? If you're up at the right hour, you can get a VCR for $1.50. You can furnish your whole house for $10.95. Why? Because of crack. Christmas time, you ever buy somebody a crack gift? Ooh, they think you got them something. Like, ooh, you should have. I did. Bought it from a crackhead. I think they should just legalize crack. Legalize. You know why I want them to legalize crack? Just so my friends' mothers can have something to brag about. You know, Ronald got his own crack house now. Child, he got his own crack house. And I drive by every day and go, that's my favorite crack house right there. They got jumbo. Legalize it, man. All drugs should be legal. All drugs should be legal. Why? Because people want to get high. That's right. People think about getting high right now. People are like, damn, how much longer in the show? People love to get high, man. You could give it all the illegal drugs in the world. You give it all the crack, all the herb, all the blow. You know what happened? People would just think of new ways of getting high. That's right. Guys would go in their basement and become scientists. Like, yo, check this out, check this out. You know, if you get a baby's bottle, right? Fill up a little gasoline and dead lima bean and suck it. That's it.
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11: Aberdeen has a beach because it's got sand. There, the similarity to beaches ends. That's the North Sea, for Christ's sake. That's the Arctic Ocean when it's round the corner. I ran down, I put my foot in, my heart stopped. I'd never felt cold like that before. And I heard this weird noise. Oh! Whoa! It was me! You know the way when you get a fright? You know, if you go through a dark room and an icy hand touches you, the inside of your leg or something,
12: nah.
11: You don't go, oh my goodness! Oh, what was that? Oh gosh! No, you go, whoa! It's something you're not in control of. It's something deeply primal, something from when we lived up trees. It's stamped on your DNA or something. It's closely related to the...

0: I was very happy today. I walked, well, I didn't actually have to walk outside. It's kind of like the downtown habit trail thing you've got going. It's great. Hamsters must go, this is big. You just go from building to building to building to building. The building. Never outside. People are going, I've been in Minneapolis for 40 years. I've never seen the outside. I understand, though, that during the winter, it's like, what, is it 1,000 below? Or like, I really don't think it gets any colder. Oh, don't ya know? Oh, yeah. Oh, God. You have 10,000 lakes, and Jesse Ventura will not jump into one of them. You're all outside 2 days in a row. You're going, thank you, Great Spirit. I am sorry we cannot find a virgin to sacrifice, but we thank you. Will you take a heavily pierced person instead? Do not be afraid.
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2: In college, we parachuted. You know, we were drunk. Somebody said, let's jump out of a plane. We're like, all right. Who's going to carry the cooler? In college, your whole life revolves around that cooler, doesn't it? You betcha it does. It was my desk. All my term papers had the word igloo stenciled into it. Professor would be like, Mr. Lou? Now, there's two ways to parachute. You can do tandem. That's where your instructor's attached to you. I could never do that because I was always afraid if I started freaking out, he'd cut me loose. I was like, oh, my God, we're going to die. Nope, you are. Or you can jump solo. Now, the military trains you right. You train for 3 weeks and you do your jump. We were in college. We had no money. We went to Hank's parachuting school. 30 minutes. That was our whole training. So when you jump by weight. Lightest person jumps first, heaviest jumps last. I'm the last to jump in our group. The first is a little freshman girl. She had done it before. She jumps. She does like a little flip, twist. Her chute opens. We're like, cool. Hank's partying with us. He's like, woo, brewskis. He'd never drink and drive, but drink and fly. I figured that was cool. No white lines. Who's going to hit him? So the guy before me is out on the wing of the plane. And when you jump, you're supposed to push back away from the plane. Well, apparently he either missed this or Hank forgot to cover it. Because this guy just let go and bounced off the wheel of the plane. I'm like, ah! Hank, he just hit the wheel. Oh, he's all right. Crack me another beer, Billy. So it's my turn to jump, and I've got one of two options here. I can either keep flying with Otis the drunk or take the jump. So I decide the jump is less dangerous. So when you jump, you're supposed to count to 10. Well, there I am falling towards the earth at 100 miles an hour going, I forgot how to count. Finally, I mumbled one and my chute opened. Now, when you parachute, you wear a harness with straps that come up through here. And when the chute opens, it jerks you straight up. Well, the straps have to go somewhere. It pinched one of the twins so bad. I became a paralyzed crab. I was just, and you wear this one-way radio, so they can talk to you, but you can't talk to them. But you forget that, man, because I was screaming, Hank! Hank, one of the twins is squished! And I must have been screaming really loud, because I heard him go, what? So now I'm trying to adjust his strap and hang on to the chute. You know, people on the ground like, look, he's dancing! I don't know what finally happened. I don't know if it just got tired of being squished and like slid over next to his buddy. But it finally adjusted and I'm just like, oh. Tears are flying off my face. I look down, I'm 10 feet off the ground. I've missed the whole jump because one of my family has been in peril. And the one thing they tell you is when you're landing, don't look down. Well, I'm like, oh! Because I'm waiting to see it come dribbling out of my pants leg. And I just squished into the ground. I was so happy to be alive. I jumped up and the wind caught my chute and I went, wham! So now I'm being dragged along the ground. Where is the cooler?

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1: Like, I was walking through a pretty rough neighborhood not too long ago. The marina. And, that's where I used to live. And all I know is it was dark, and there's another brother coming towards me in the distance. But it's just dark enough so that, you know, sometimes you could tell, okay, it's a brother, but you don't know what side of the fence, you know, like Brian Gumbel, just hooky. You don't know what side of the fence, you know what I'm saying? Am I going to get stabbed or interviewed? I don't know. So the only defense I have is to try to look tougher, change up my walk, right? So I put a little bit of thug in it, just a tiny bit, just kind of look dangerous, right? Except I look back at this guy. He starts changing up his walk. And thugging, too. Leg kicked out like all, you know, just you. So I'm like, okay, everyone gets nervous around crackhead, so I get my best crack walk. He's thugging. I'm cracking. I can't blend into the hood, and I try, too. Even if I, like, sag the jeans a little bit, I could try to sag me and try to look a little more gangster, a little more angry, a little more thugged out. But no matter how hard and how angry I look, there's still just something about me that screams, Pottery Barn! And everybody knows. Me trying to blend into the hood is like, try to imagine C-3PO blending into the Wu-Tang rap show. Just, oh, my, is this the ghetto? Please, where's Master Luke? Oh, that's the king. Now, if I skitter away... Yes, I said skitter.
2: Dane Cook.
3: I do think it is incredible the way sometimes you will find yourself in those situations where you just don't know how to deal with what's happening. Here's what went down, okay? I'm standing beside this guy. This entire thing starts off with a sneeze. A sneeze started this entire situation off, okay? Standing next to this man, never met him before. He turns towards me and he sneezes like this. He goes, "Fuh!" Yeah, he turns towards me and he sneezed and there was no blockage. There was no hand over the mouth. Two things happened. First of all, it scared the ever-living out of me, okay? I jumped because it was very audible, very loud. But besides that, just the way the light was hitting this guy's face, debris came out. A lot of stuff, almost like when you use Windex and you put it on mist mode, you know mist mode? Okay, now at this point I'm disgusted and I'm grossed out, okay? I'm grossed out by it. And at first I think I'm gonna go off on this guy. And then I decided, wait a second, Dane, don't do that. Take the high road, try to be polite. So I turned to him and this is what I said. I looked at him and I went, God bless you. Yeah, I said it like that. I said it like that, God bless you. Which, you know, is God bless you, but it kind of sounded like cover your mouth. Yeah, incognito. I turned to the guy. I say God bless you, by the way, when someone sneezes. I don't say bless you. I don't say that because I'm not the Lord. I can't do that. I'm just a messenger for big guns upstairs, you know what I'm saying? And I never go with Gesundheit. I don't know who even says that. If I say Gesundheit, I feel like I'm honoring Hitler. Like I should be like, Gesundheit! I end up on the History Channel because the guy sneezed. God bless you. This is what the guy comes back with, okay? Here's where it starts to get out of control. Guy looks at me and very condescending, he goes, yeah, I'm an atheist. Yeah, what a jerk, right? I'm trying to be polite. I don't know you're an atheist, right? And even if I did, what am I supposed to say when an atheist sneezes? When you die, nothing happens. So now, oh man. Now I start getting into like a religious debate with this guy. And it is awful, okay? He's questioning my beliefs. He goes, well, what about you? What did you grow up? I said, well, I was raised Catholic. And... peace be with you. As I'm telling him about my religious background, he's laughing at me. He is laughing at me. He's giggling. He's like, you believe this? This is what... Now for his own entertainment, he says to me, let me ask you this. What do you believe happens to you after you die? And I said, okay, well, hopefully I live a good life and my soul goes to heaven. And when I get there, all my ancestors will be waiting for me like it's an airport. Hey, what's up? Guess who's dead, sucker? Come here. Come here, float over here. Check this out. I'm telling him this. He's laughing even more. He is so condescending. He's so snarky with his attitude. So he's laughing at my beliefs. And finally, I just snap back. What about you? Okay, what about you? All right? What happens to you? You're an atheist. What does that mean? What happens to you after you die? Now he gets very serious, like he's gonna school me, okay? I know what's going to happen to me after I die. After I pass on, my body will become one with this earth. From there, I will become a fertilizer for this planet. And with that, I will return as a huge, beautiful tree. That's what this guy believes. He's laughing at me. He's gonna come back as a ficus. And Johnny Weeping Willow over here. I wanted to slam this guy so bad for this, right? But then I stopped. I stopped, you guys. Please hear me out. I let it sink in, and I want you to as well. I hope when he dies, he does become a tree. I hope he's in the middle of the wilderness, and he's doing his tree thing, whatever it is trees do. I know they do a lot of work with breezes. And wouldn't it be fantastic if while he was out there just enjoying his tree-ness, through the woods, a huge sweaty guy with an axe comes along, sees him, chops him down, smash, put a chain around him, drag him through the mud and the muck, throw him into a sawmill, grind him up, then you pound him down into paper. And once he's paper, you print the Bible on him.
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2: Lived in a lot of places. I've lived in Inglewood, California. Anybody else here from Inglewood? Really? We got one? Nice. You're like the first one to probably not mean it at all. Nobody means it. They just cheer. I live there for reals. It's a pretty great neighborhood. It's up to no good if you've listened to the music. Inglewood, up to no good. And that's a rapper saying it's up to no good. That's not your mom, like, stepping out of the car going, this neighborhood seems iffy. It's a rapper going, don't live here. And I was like, I'm going to. Like, I like it here. I loved living there. I had no money. And you can still have fun with no money, especially in kind of a bad neighborhood, because you can play fun games that you make up yourself. Like, I made up a fun game. I called it Match the Apartment with the Wandering Infant. That was fun. That's really fun. I think that's what they mean by if you love something, let it go, right? Just let it go down the stoop, down the block. I used to like lie about how nice my neighborhood was. I'd be giving people directions to my apartment. I'd be like, oh yeah, and if you can't find a spot on the street, just park behind the check cashing store and run. But don't run like you're scared. Run like you're jogging. Because they smell fear. They're like bees with cornrows. That is not a racist statement. I think we all know that white people can have cornrows. And I personally would be much more afraid of a white guy in cornrows than a black guy in cornrows. Right? Because a white guy in cornrows is basically looking right at you and saying, hey, I don't know the difference between right and wrong.
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5: Our dad is they're both funny people. Our dad is ridiculous. He's got high blood pressure,
6: which can cause him to freak out at the drop of a hat.
5: Which is hilarious, because our dad is
6: that way. He was a cheap bastard in the best possible way.
5: He had a job, okay?
6: We were middle class, middle class with an asterisk.
5: Yes. He had a job at all times. He worked at this place.
6: First of all, it was the suckiest job ever.
5: It was so bad. It was a paper company called Tension Envelope.
6: Had tension in the name?
5: Oof. How do you not go to work like,
6: tension? Literally,
5: that's like working at Carpal Tunnel Syndrome Computers.
6: This is not good for my fingers.
5: So he worked there.
6: What's up, dude?
5: Maybe that had something to do with it, but like, it's ridiculous the way
6: he really raised us like we were like Dust Bowl migrant workers.
5: Yeah,
6: like we had no money, even though we had some money. He literally had us believing that we could be evicted from a house we owned outright.
5: Yeah, that's
6: just, the man was going to come get us.
5: Yeah. He loved to like stretch the dollar so far that he devalued it.
6: Literally,
5: so at one point,
6: it was incredible.
5: It was like below the peso while we were growing up. He literally, his favorite thing to do was to take us out to this restaurant called Mr. Steak
6: that
5: as
6: was his
5: kids.
6: Favorite.
5: This Mr. Steak. It was like a notch below Denny's.
6: If you could go below Denny's.
5: It didn't have the national flair of a Denny's.
6: Didn't have the clean bathroom of a Denny's. You know what I'm saying?
5: An awful place, but Mr. Steak boasted for children under the age of 3, you could get a drumstick,
6: a peach wedge,
5: and a parsley garnish for 29 cents.
6: 29 cents.
5: He fed his offspring for less than 3/4.
6: That's right.
5: Amazing. And he was so ecstatic. Like,
6: he
5: to
6: was
5: him,
6: psyched.
5: He won.
6: He beat the man.
5: He beat everybody.
6: He beat the
5: with
6: system.
5: Mr. Steak, which was,
6: and you know what? We'll give it to him. It was great when we were 3.
5: But when you're 7 and your dad is telling you to crouch down and not use big words,
6: come
5: that's
6: on,
5: bad.
6: Dude. Seriously?
5: It's terrible.
6: It's terrible.
0: This is iHeart Comedy.
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29: I wait till women start liking me to get married. Oh, who that? He cute. Nah, it's too late now. Because before we got married, we was girlfriend and boyfriend. We was happy. Smiled, told jokes. I saw her teeth every now and then. Now we just argue. I remember one time she got mad at me. She was like, you better not come home and go to sleep. If you do, I'm going to choke you with a dirty sock until your eyes pop out. What the hell is that? A dirty sock? That's not even a weapon. I was mad. We had clean socks right there in the room. You can't grab a clean sock? How are you going to explain a dirty sock around the neck to the doctors? I was playing in my laundry and fell. Happened to fall on the one dirty one. Yeah. Who knew, right? That's crazy. So that's why I got athlete's feet on my neck. I know, that's crazy. So I don't know what to do about that, Doc. Maybe you can tell me something. Remember one time we got into a fight, fist fight. You ever fight your girl? You will. If you haven't, you won't admit it. Like, you might be in that first two. The first two aren't never fights. They like the shakes, the calm downs. Go! Go! Yo, chill! Chill! For real! Stop playing, man! That's the first one, you know. Second one get a little more violent. It's, bitch, you better stop playing! Stop playing with me, girl! I'm serious, man! You gonna make me hurt you in here, girl! You can always tell when a nigga real mad because his chin stopped moving. Girl, I swear to God, girl! Don't... I swear to God, girl! Don't make me, girl. Ooh. It was the first two that grabs and shakes. That third one, you gonna throw blows, man, because you feel like you gotta send the message, man. And then you ever go to punch somebody, and before you finish your punch, they hit you? I told you. Ooh. Oh. I'ma tell you how you know when you lost a fight to a woman. When the cops come to your house and ask you, do you want to press charges?
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2: I love Chinese food. I do. I order from the same Chinese food place once a week. I always think I'm speaking with the same person. I'm amazed at how the food actually gets delivered to my front doorstep. Because this is exactly how it goes down, right? I call, it's ringing, and then I hear,
4: that dog gets up, I think, hello.
2: Hello? Okay, I'm just gonna start. Can I please have the number 4 with the plum sauce? Right. And can I please have the number 16 with the shrimp fried rice? Your voice went up there at the end. Was that a question of some kind? Or?
4: Hello?
2: Okay, I'm finished. And then clear as a bell, I hear, $29.95. Click. And then a half hour later, a guy shows up with 2 brown paper bags. I give him some money and a tip. He leaves. And frankly, I feel like I have not been part of the transaction at all.
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6: 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It's just one woman who answers the phone. She's extremely supportive. Her name is Shirley.
7: Okay. Okay, so you have, like, psychological problems.
6: Yes, I need a referral for a therapist.
7: Okay, so it's not something you can talk about with your friends.
6: Well, I talk about it, but they're like, why can't you come out tonight? And they say, because I'm filthy. They say, take a shower. I say, no, it's on the inside.
7: Okay. So you crazy.
6: Well, I thought the clinical diagnosis would be obsessive-compulsive disorder.
7: You know what I do when I feel down? I'm too blessed to be stressed. When I feel down, I go out and see a comedy show. You ever get your laugh on?
6: Yes, I have, Shirley. Yes, I have.
7: Or maybe you ain't seen a funny one.
6: Oh, touche, madame. Parry and thrust.
7: You ever go down to the Laugh Factory? They have a Latino Fridays. That's pretty funny. And they got Mo Better Mondays. That's for black people. We only get one day of the week to laugh. White people laugh every day of the week. Ha, ha, ha.
8: Ed Sullivan. Everyone does Ed Sullivan now. Even agents can do Ed Sullivan. I'm sure that somewhere in the world is a damn bear that can, just from being on the show, you know, watching Ed from the wings, you know, you pick it up. Now, I know that a lot of guys do Ed Sullivan on kind of an amateur basis, and I'm here to help. It's, you know, kind of replace the lampshade for men at parties. Now, dig it. When you do your Ed Sullivan impression, don't worry about the voice or the mannerisms. Just the acts you introduce. The stranger, the freakier the acts are, the better your Ed Sullivan will be. I'll now start my Ed Sullivan. I do the John Biner Ed Sullivan, by the way. Many of the comics prefer the Will Jordan. But the John Biner Ed Sullivan is cued for my ear by saying the phrase, well, now you know.
9: But I know. But I know right here in Horseshoe. But I know.
8: I'll get him.
9: But I know. But I know right here in Horseshoe. Now, just after Connie Francis, her tribute to Carmen Basilio, and immediately following, or just following, the Waltzing Mice, the Maori Fire Eaters, and just before, was that just before or just after? During the aerial photographs of Kate Smith, the entire female population of Guadalajara will run out on our stage and yell out their brassiere sizes. Now in our audience tonight, now you know sitting out there in our audience, where are you now? There you are. The Loch Ness Monster. That's all that's really here. That's really here. He swam all the way from Scotland. But also in our audience. Now, where are you? There you are. The world's largest nun. Don't stand up, sister. Now you know, next week on our show, the Bronze Age. The excerpt from the Protestant Reformation.
8: What would be the ultimate Ed Sullivan act? It would have to be everything that has occurred since eternity. Or maybe, how about Ed just staring back at you for an hour?
9: How are you?
8: I'd like to see them one time. Well, it's over now. No one got a chance to thank Ed either, man. You dig that? The last one that they taped, they didn't know it was going to be the last one because they were due to go into reruns the next week, and then it was canceled after it was in reruns. So at the actual last show after 23 years, nobody really, you know, knew the vibes they were into. What a shame. I would like to have been there just to say, thanks, Ed! No kidding, man. Thanks for all them crazy acts and everything in all those years. Wow. Thanks for the Beatles, Ed. Ed made sure we got them, man. And Elvis? Yeah. Little Maudlin gang, but thanks, Ed.
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13: My parents are great. They always wanted us to experience different things. Like, all the other kids went to school on their bikes, and my dad made me go to school on a pogo stick. Anybody else? Did anybody else? I was always late, you know, because I had a basket on there. I have to keep stopping to get the books. We spent a lot of time out in the yard, too. My parents would just send us out in the yard every once in a while for no reason. Okay, kids, out in the yard. Okay. Run out there. Stay out in the yard. Okay. Didn't know what to do. Just looking around. What'd you guys do yesterday? We just stayed out in the yard. Just stayed out there. Stayed out in the yard. You find stuff to do, though. Anything can end up being a toy for a kid. Including the sun. We used to try to see how long we could stare at the sun without stopping. I don't recommend this. But I remember we did it. I remember my brothers going, okay, Brian, records five. Ready, go. 1, 2, 3, 4, 5, 6. Yeah! Yeah, I got six. I got six at the sun stare. My parents are like, hey, Brian, don't do that. Yeah, I was just about to stop. Just about to find another activity. That's not a good activity.
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14: So, yeah, I don't know if I'm ready for a family or if I'm cut out or meant for that. I know this. You know, being alone is getting a little weird. It's just getting weird. Like, I'm doing some weird stuff. Not like that kind of weird stuff, but just like I eat in restaurants alone a lot. That's weird. It's just weird. Think about it. You guys have never been at a Ruby Tuesday somewhere in the middle of the country and saw some 44-year-old man sitting by himself in a booth in a corner and said, well, I bet that guy's living a full life right there. I bet. It's weird. It's just weird. When you eat by yourself, they always want to put you at the bar, too. Always. I walk up there, party of one. Oh, you want to eat at the bar? No, I don't. I know what you're saying. 44-year-old man all by himself. Probably got a little bit of a drinking problem, don't you, sir? Don't worry, we got a place for you right in there. Bunch of drunks and losers, just like you. You'll love it. Now, you don't belong in there. That's for families, decent people. You won't like it in there. Now, maybe you'll meet somebody in there. The two of you will hit it off, go out, clean up your lives, come back. Then we'll put you over there, all right? But for right now, get in there with the animals. That's where you belong, sir. I moved to New York City about a year ago, and I live in Manhattan, and it is very weird eating in Manhattan by yourself because the restaurants are tiny. Everybody's sort of squished together. You're not really by yourself. I was in this place the other night, and there's these two women at a table, like, right next to me. Like, right next to me. Like, it looked like we all came together, but they're just not talking to me. It looked like beforehand they told me to just sit there and shut up. Don't even look at us. Just shut your mouth and eat. And one of the women was sharing some very personal information with her friend right there. I heard it all. Let me just tell you guys, she has some problems, okay? And then her friend said, Megan, thank you. Thank you for trusting me with this information. I'm like, she trusted me with this information. And I don't know the crazy woman, and we can see how trustworthy I am. I'm telling you guys about it. I'm not to be trusted, all right? Fair warning, if you see me in a restaurant tomorrow night, zip it up. I'll tell your business.
11: Stephen Wright.
15: So last night as I was downloading pornographic bootleg SpongeBob's, sent to me from a hairdresser I know in Argentina, I noticed that I had no milk for tomorrow's coffee, so looked at the car keys, which had been strategically placed under the short leg of the kitchen table so the soup wouldn't spill, and I had to make a decision. Do I walk to the store or do I drive and spill the soup? After a half an hour on my hands and knees, I delicately removed the car keys from under the table, and the soup didn't spill, which pissed me off so much that I whipped it against the wall. Then I tried to wash it off with my machine gun, the squirt gun, which was full of another kind of soup, and I kind of liked the pattern I made, so I took photographs of it, intending to do paintings of the photographs, which I would sell back to myself later, since I am a private collector. Then I get outside and get in my car and driving out to the store. My mind is skipping around and wondering how my life would have been different had I been born one day earlier. Then I'm thinking maybe it wouldn't have been different other than I would have asked that question yesterday. So I go in the store and no one's behind the register. And I'm thinking I should go behind the register so when people come in they can ask me questions and I can say, what do I look like when I work here? Then I went to the back of the store where they keep the milk, and out of the corner of my eye I saw the 17-year-old girl come out of the back room and go behind the register, and I'm wondering what was she doing in the back room. And then I tried to distract myself from my own imagination. I looked at a can of peas and I started counting the peas were on the label of the can, 44, 45, 46. I'm wondering if they had a meeting on how many peas she'd be on the label of the can. 47 is too many, 45 is not enough. All in favor of 46? Okay, yes, 46. Then I took the milk and I went up to the register and I said, hi, how are you? And she said, will that be all? And I said, no, I want to buy this.
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11: Gary Goldman.
16: The Karate Kid. Now that's a movie I watched differently when I was a kid. I saw it 25 years ago, roughly, when it first came out. And this was what I forgot about The Karate Kid. It sucked. Unwatchable. I found myself rooting for the Cobra Kai. Which I know sounds absurd because they were bullies, but here's the thing. He could not leave well enough alone. Every time he got out of hot water with the Cobra Kai, he would do something to incite the Kai. Like here's a perfect example. By the way, he had a girlfriend in high school, which is more than I can say for myself. So it's like he was way ahead of me. And then, so he's got this girlfriend played by Elizabeth Shue. And listen, she was probably only 15, so I don't want to comment on it, but for crying out loud, she was perfect for a 16-year-old kid. And she's in love with him, despite the fact that she witnessed him get his ass kicked by her ex-boyfriend. Tell me that ever winds up with you and the girl. Are you kidding me? It's complete fantasy land. He's humiliated, literally has sand kicked in his face at the beach. And then she sticks with him. He takes her to that costume party. He has the most brilliant costume of all time to take to a high school. I didn't realize it at the time because I wasn't so worldly. But he went as a shower curtain. He went as a shower. Do you understand? Instead of egging on the Cobra Kai in the bathroom by pouring water on them while they rolled joints in skeleton outfits, I couldn't have any sympathy for him. Let me tell you, you kick my ass once at the beach, I transfer, you never hear from me again. That's how I do things. I'm not gonna try to pull a prank. I mean, he's insane. Do you know how these people are?
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24: The only kind of girl that I hate is a girl who's a tease. Like, I don't mind if a girl doesn't have sex with me. Just don't tease me first. Like, this one girl, she once came back to my apartment, and she's like, I just want to sleep over. Do you promise to be a gentleman? I was like, absolutely. Then she went in the bathroom to get ready for bed, and she walked out wearing nothing but little thong panties and a little lace bra. Yeah. And I was like, what are you wearing? She's like, this is how I always sleep. And I was like, oh, good luck. It's a fact. A fact that if a girl gets a guy turned on and doesn't follow through, an angel dies. And then God hates you. Eternal damnation. I can't make that choice for you. I can just bring you the word of God. That's all I can do. Your salvation is in your own hands. I like when girls are into it when they're having sex with you. I hate when they just lay there staring at you, blowing their rape whistle. It's like, come on. It's like, get into it, right? Go with the flow. Thank you for agreeing with me on that one.
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26: Several years ago, I was on the second to last Bob Hope special. And one of the things that I had to do as part of the special was I had to film a commercial with Bob. And I get there to the set, and there's just a big soundstage and 2 stools and a spotlight. And I got a vintage suit on. I'm looking groovy. And this commercial was really simple. I'm sitting next to Bob and I go, hi, I'm Dana Gould. Join me and my new best friend here this Thursday on his comedy special on NBC. And then Bob turns to me and goes, hey, I love this kid. Didn't you used to be my caddy? And I go, now I haven't met Bob Hope yet. But at the time, he was a living legend. He was larger than life. which is why it was so surprising when he finally showed up and they introduced it on the PA. All right, everybody, please welcome the star of our show, American comedy legend, Mr. Bob Hope. And the curtain swung open and there he was. This tired old man, didn't want to be there. White hair dyed brown, came out red. Lot of makeup, tan coat, tan pants. It looked like the beginning of the Dr. Zaius Comedy Hour.
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1: Tonight's show will be a round-robin affair. I'll come around to each of your tables and entertain you individually. We'll just start in the middle and kind of move out. Start with you? No, everyone starts with you. Well, we have a good group here tonight. I don't know, people just seem to like a crowd. Have you noticed that? The bigger the crowd, the more people show up for it. You have a small crowd, nobody shows up. Probably don't know this, I'm an astrologer. If you'll call out your astrological sign, I'll tell you a little bit about yourself one at a time, please.
2: Pisces.
1: Pisces, sign of the big mouth, first to call out in any group. It's okay. Everybody makes mistakes. Even our maker makes mistakes. Look around the room. I like to make jokes about ugly people. I figure who's going to come up after the show and complain, you know? Hey, man, I resemble that remark. I like to see two ugly people holding hands in love. You know, I figure it gets them both out of circulation. I don't know if it's a good idea to have them together, though. They might be home now, frumping up a whole new generation of little bitty ugly people. People sit around and contemplate their navel these days. I contemplate my nose and note its imperfections. Do you think it's a good idea to put a wet, drainy thing like that upside down over your mouth? It's unsafe, it's unsanitary. If the health department saw it, you'd have 10 days to fix it or move out. But where else could you put your nose? Like every place out of the way has got kind of a stink touch. Couldn't put it around there and there. Couldn't put it back there. You could switch it with your belly button. That way your face would look like a bowling ball. But then every time you sneezed, your zipper would whistle. Or your dress would fly up, go choo. Eskimos would have to drop their pants to kiss. That'd be worse.
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4: So I was trying to get a job when I was growing up, and I was a total loser. My mom was like, get a job, loser. And I was like, nobody's hiring. Everyone's hiring. I can't find it. I've been everywhere. She goes, go down to McDonald's. March down to McDonald's. They're always hiring. Your grandma works there. Go down there. It's like, so I go down there. The thing is, the good thing about McDonald's is these people still care about their job. They all have little hats on, little name tags, suit, computers, and they're ready to rock. Focused. I'm into it. So when I walk in, I always connect with somebody. I build up a little trust. Me and you, dude. Me and you. Right here. And then at the last second, I go, juke them out and go to someone else. So I go, and he goes, and they're a little cocky, too. Can I help you? And I go, you know what, Steve? You can't. I'm going to have a quarter pounder of cheese. Boop, bop, beep, bop, beep, bop, boop. Anything else? Oh, yeah. French fries. Beep, bop, beep. Is that it? Oh, no. Diet Coke. Then I give him the curveball. No onions on that quarter pounder. No idea what to do. Frozen in fear. Little bead of sweat. Beep. They have to shut the whole place down. We have a code blue situation. Store 29. Code blue. Roger. Scramble. Scramble. And nothing can happen until the guy with the keys comes over. Zzz, how are you? Nice to see you. No onions, no problem. Guy's a hero.
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5: But I'm like-
2: online dating's amazing. It's a flip and drop down menu option, right? I'm a woman looking for a man to date. Tappity tap, tappity tap. You exchange emails. You dash off to a Starbucks. You look at each other for the first time. And then one of you goes, no, no, no. I'm gonna hit it. And you do it again and again and again until you meet someone who isn't horrified by your initial appearance. It's really just that romantic. And my husband makes video games for a living. And I was like, how did you get that job? And he goes, it's perfectly obvious how I got that job. I fought my way through several levels. And then I killed the boss. So I never dated. And then when we first started going out, as a matter of fact, we're 3 months into dating, and my husband says to me, you know, it's kind of great that you've never had a boyfriend, because you don't have any expectations of me. And I said, I have expectations of you. And he goes, yeah, what are your expectations of me? And I said, well, I expect you to be nice. I expect you to be polite. I expect that if we ever live together, you'll keep the common areas clean, and you'll do your half of the chores. And he goes, yeah, those are roommate expectations. Those are not boyfriend expectations. And I said, well, what are boyfriend expectations? And he goes, you don't need to know. You're good. And we got married. I was 39 years old when we got married. And people kept coming up to me going, are you guys gonna have kids? You guys gonna have kids? And I'm like, who raised you? You're not supposed to ask, weirdo. Because there's two answers to that when you ask a woman who's 39 years old if you're gonna have kids. You don't want to have either of those conversations. One is, boo-hoo, I'm barren. And that goes on for a half an hour. Or two, yes, and here are the medical experiments that I'm going through so that I can have a litter. Now, I don't know. I'm 39 years old. I have like 4 eggs left. So, and he keeps his cell phone in his front pocket. So we don't know. We don't know. I'll tell you when you'll know if I have a child standing next to me. How about that? And we have these conversations.

0: You were in Senegal and they don't have news over there? Here's what there was a terror attack in India. It's not like 9/11. Now, here's the thing. 9/11 happened. It lasted 20 minutes. This terror attack's in India? 3 days. Only in India could that happen. They could end up like a cricket match. 3 days. It's like, we shall continue this terror tomorrow. Now, here's the trippy part. I was in the Oberoi Hotel, the first hotel that they took out. And I remember watching it on news back home. I was like, oh my God, I was just there. Did I forget anything? There goes toothpaste I'll never see. And here's the messed up part. It's like the terrorists hit us and we go, stop it. Don't do it, man. The bed's on, I said stop. I'll scratch you. And those are pretty crazy terror attacks that happened. In 2008, they were pretty nuts. Personally, not the worst ones that happened in Bombay. The worst terror attacks, in my personal opinion, happened in 2006. And I'm not basing it off destruction or how many people they killed, which was pretty crazy all on its own, but I'm basing it simply off of the date in which they chose to attack. You know, India got attacked on July 11th. We got hit on 7/11. It's almost like the terrorists had a sense of humor that day, you know? Should we get them on the 10th or the 12th? The 11th. The comedy practically writes itself.
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2: Women don't always take compliments. Sometimes they're thinking about something other than the positive thing you're saying about them. I was in Chicago. This woman had on some nice shoes. I said, God, those are really nice shoes. Navy blue, too. That's hard to get. She said, oh, my pedicure is all messed up. I didn't say anything about your feet. I'm talking about your shoes. You bought some lovely shoes to cover up ugly feet. And I saw her monkey feet. I did. She had the type of feet that looked like she could multitask. Like she could do extra things with her feet. All her toes were spread out. They are moving from side to side. Like they got in an argument earlier that day and they did not want to talk to one another.
3: Get away from me, you stink. That's not me, that's the pinky toe.
2: She had the type of feet that looked like she could scale a brick building. Like her feet could get in those ridges and assist her. The type of feet that she could have been an extra in Planet of the Apes. And I was like, take your shoe off. Okay. Pan across her feet. Wiggle your toes. Wiggle your toes. Babe, can you grab me the remote? And she would grab it for you. And all I'm trying to say is just say thank you when someone gives you a compliment. If you can't say thank you when someone gives you a compliment, it means that you're unhappy. If I see people that are unhappy, I just have to make them unhappier. I can't make people laugh the entire time. There's no real joy in that. I'm in Miami. This woman's beautiful. I was like, God, you're really beautiful. Beautiful smile, beautiful eyes. Do you model? She's like, I see what's going on here. I was like, well, no, sweetie. I didn't mean like a supermodel. Talking about a Walmart model, girl. That's what I'm talking about. I don't mean like Victoria's Secret with the bra with the bustier. I'm talking about check out these vacuum cleaners. I'm talking about rolling back prices.
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5: Hey, I've been booed before. But I'll be booed again. I see President Bush, he's got this look on his face. Seems like he's always looking directly into the sun. Just waiting for him to go, could somebody do me a favor and hand me a pair of sunglasses? Could somebody get me a visor? Sir, you mean advisor? No, a visor. What are you, moron? Don't you love it when he gives that look like you're the one who just said something ridiculous? And look into the camera and be like, just want them to go, what are you, stupid? Are you dumb?

0: I know there's a bee in there. You can't hide it from me. That's not Al-Qaeda. That's also the look he gives you when he tells you something even he doesn't quite believe. And I'm not saying he's the only president who's ever done it, but President Bush will give it away when he tells you something he doesn't believe. He'll tell you something like, today the sky will be green. Just looking around, see if anybody else believes it. Looks like a painting in a haunted house. Sometimes he'll do this. Sometimes he'll get to the end of the sentence and he won't be able to think of that last word, and you find yourself kind of rooting for him to get it. He'd come on TV and be like, these terrorists, these guys are, these guys are bad. Sir, you had two choices, bad and not good. I'm sorry, but that took too long. One of my favorite things to watch him do is this. He'll get up to the podium, and he'll have that little smile on his face, that little smirk, like somebody just told him a really dirty joke before he got up there, and it's the only thing he can think about the entire time. And he wants to let you in on it, but he knows it would be completely inappropriate. He gets up there, he's like, hello, America. And especially those of you from Nantucket. Hey, the guys back there know what I'm talking about.
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3: Now, is a hippopotamus, or a really cool apotamus? There's a billboard in Virginia. I don't know. There's many billboards. They have the lotto jackpot. It says, estimated lotto jackpot, $55 million. See, I didn't know that was estimated. That would suck if you won and go, oh, we were off by two zeros. We estimate that you are angry. That would suck if you became a priest and the day came where you had to fight the devil. You'd be like, I didn't think that was for real. Ah, yeah. Now, when I was camping, I was looking for firewood, so naturally I was looking for the Duraflame tree. I want to go to a tent store. The guy said, what kind of tent do you want? Two-man, pup tent, circus. As a kid, I used to jump out beds, but as an adult, I do not sleep on trampolines. I did not follow through with that theory. That'd be cool if Spider-Man shot hammocks instead of nets, you know? Hey, you're not a criminal, but you do need to relax. Now go find two trees that are close together. I like those blow-up beds. They say they brag about them. This bed blows up in 3 minutes. A mattress is already ready. But you can store it in your closet. You can store a mattress, too, in the bedroom. You know the Tempur-Pedic bed? The Tempur-Pedic bed is from NASA, and it's spongy. And if you write... if you call, they'll send you a free sample. So I, you know, of course, I ordered 1,400 free samples. And then I got some glue.
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21: This is Jana Kramer from Wind Down with Jana Kramer. 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
23: We just got back not too long ago from our honeymoon. We went on a cruise to Santorini, Greece. And the cruise was fine. We fought the whole time. And that wasn't even our biggest point of contention. It was that she wanted me to hang out by the swimming pool all day long. Every day. Now, normally I would have done it. I'd have just laid there in a lounge chair and read a book just to shut her up. Because at this point, I'm out of diamonds. But I didn't want to hang out by the swimming pool all day long, every day, because there was a fan of mine out there, bless his heart. And this guy wanted to talk to me all day long. Yak, yak, yak, yak, yak, yak, yak, yak, yak, yak, yak, yak, yak, yak, yak, yak. This guy told me his entire life story against my will. This guy raped my ear. This guy forcefully shoved unwanted information into my ear hole. No means no. This guy's telling me stories somebody else told him about somebody they know. I'm third generation, don't give a fuck. And I felt bad for the guy, man. His story was that his wife left him and started sleeping with all his buddies. But I don't know what I'm supposed to say. Well, I wish I knew you better. Well, that wasn't even the guy's worst quality. This guy was amazing. This guy was about 60 years old. He was in great shape. He was a marathon runner. And he was a little guy, about 5'5", 5'6", 130 pounds maybe. And he had a great big nose and huge hands and this little bitty bathing suit with what looked like a squirrel living in it. And he wouldn't just talk to me either. He would lean this thing into me and bob it around a little bit. I guess to make sure I noticed him, right? But there's people on the other side of the swimming pool going, I wonder what he feeds it. Well, we make it to Santorini. Now, Santorini, Greece is a little bitty, tiny island, and it's the partial rim of an ancient volcano. And for 2,000 years, folks, the only way to get to the top of the rim on the port side of the island was to take a donkey 800 feet up these switchbacks. Takes forever. Well, after a little while, we start to get the hang of it, right? We make our way down the gentle sloping other side of Santorini, right? And you get down there, and it's just these knocked out beaches and bars and restaurants. It's the promised land. My promise. And we make up from our little tiff, and we start walking down the beach hand in hand, and it turns out that part of the beach is a nude beach. Guess who's there? Squirrel Man. And he has got what looks like an anaconda laying in his lap. First time I saw it, I said, that thing must have ate the squirrel. And he's not even laying flat on his back. He's leaning towards the people that are walking towards him. And I didn't begrudge him a bit, because if it would have been mine, I would have been holding a picture frame around it. You can take the donkey to the top of the rim, or you can ride this. It is the same prize.
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3: I was raised by a single mom. Just one of them. Just one mom. Anybody else? Single mom? No? Nice. That's the saddest. Me in the back. Single mom. I had to... You don't know it's embarrassing until like certain activities. Like I had to buy a cup for Little League with my mom. That was an embarrassing purchase. Waiting in line, I'm just standing with my mom. It's like the guy that works there, me and my mom, looking at like a wall of jock straps. And my mother just goes, okay, what size are you? And I was like, oh, boy. Just get a lodge. Just get a lodge and we'll get out of here. We get home, my mother goes, why don't you go upstairs, try it on. Show us how it fits. It's my mother, my sister, and my grandmother all sitting in the kitchen. She's like, just see how it fits. You know what I mean? Just come on down. So I was like, you know, 9. I didn't know any better. I just come downstairs, only wearing the jockstrap with the cup, jockstrap cup. Nana, mom, sister, you know, everyone's just kind of looking at me like, nah, it looks okay. It looks okay. Do you know how you test the jockstrap? You take your son out back, you hit him a couple grounders, and you're like, is it pinching? Does it pinch? That's how you know. Not when you have a single mother. My mother walks over, she goes, let me see, and goes, knocked on it, knocked on it. She goes, yeah, that should be okay. I was like, yeah, I'll never wear that again. Thank you for completely emasculating me. Nice job, how to do it. Bring somebody in, hire somebody, you know what I mean? Get a guy in here who can just say stuff like, hey, this is how you put on a condom. You know what I mean, whatever.
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4: Doug Benson.
5: Hang on a second. I believe I'm getting a text. I have it set on vibrate because I'm a professional. Just look at it and continue. It might have been a booty call text. It might have been a booty text. Yeah, I don't want to miss that. They happen too rarely. Or it could have been a weedy text. Somebody texted me about weed. Or the holy grail of all texts. Yeah, the one that I've never received. The booty weedy text. Yeah. If I got a text that said that, I wouldn't even go over there. I would just kill myself. Because just the idea of it is better than anything that's ever... Something weird would happen when I got there and it would ruin it, you know, just... Oh, I got the booty weedy text. Boom. I feel good. That whole routine I came up with as an excuse to look at my phone because I don't wear a watch and I wanted to know what time it is. So I just look at it and do a whole lie about looking at text. There's no text at all in there. Just a picture of a roller coaster. Yeah, roller coasters are my lady. I love roller coasters. What was that? And can you do it again louder so we can get it on the recording? Because I don't think that was loud enough. It was very faint, but it sounded like you went... Did you get a sudden chill? Is that what happened? You having a Cosmo Kramer spaz off in the corner?
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22: Black men like to claim the house when they're drunk. Men, period, I think, man, like to just claim their house. They want you to know if you're drunk and if they're drunk and you're in their house, that is their house. My father stand up in the middle of the cookout and say, come in. Here's a question, Gus. Gus, let me ask you a question. Gus, I figured out about your wife. I know where you met your wife. You told me you met your wife 15 years ago on a camping trip and that your wife was Puerto Rican? Your wife ain't no Puerto Rican. I thought she was when I first met her, Gus. Because I walk up, I said, hello, it's good to meet you. My name is Vernon. And she said, hello, I'm Bunny. Goonie Google. What does Goonie Google mean, Gus? I don't know what it is to this day. I thought I'd learned some new Spanish. I went up to my friend, I said, hey, Sanchez, Goonie Google. And Sanchez said, get out of here. So I've been walking around for years confused, and I finally figured out about your wife, where you met your wife. You didn't meet your wife on no camping trip. Your wife's a Bigfoot, isn't she, Gus? Your wife is a Bigfoot, isn't she? That's why the bitch mustache is thick. But you shaved the bitch down and taught her to speak. I know a Bigfoot when I see one. Don't bring a Bigfoot in my home, Gus, with my children. The bitch can't talk, she can't walk a flight of steps. She's not trained well, Gus. She cannot walk steps. I bet she climbed a tree, though, don't she, Gus? Doesn't she? But you have to not bring her around here. And your children, they're big feet, too. They're half Bigfoot, Gus, because it's 6 years old and have afro 17 inches long. They're little hairy mothers just like their mother. You know when I found out that they was Bigfoot? When I realized your wife was a Bigfoot when I took your kids fishing last week. I put them in the boat, Gus, and I took the worm and I put it on their hooks, and they both sat there and they put the poles down in the boat and slammed their face in the water for 2 minutes. And I think, what are these kids doing? Then they start moving their head like this and come up with fish. I jumped back and said, can you believe this? Then a kid took the fish out of his mouth and looked at his brother and said, Goonie Google.
14: Tom Simmons.
4: That's crazy. Every couple months, some lunatic in this country... What's wrong with it? Every couple of months, somebody loses their mind and they shoot a bunch of people, right? And then they usually shoot themselves, or they shoot their whole families and they shoot themselves. Why don't they start with shooting themselves, right? Eliminate the middle step of the innocent people. We need to come up with something. We should have like an opposite suicide hotline in this country, you know, where they can call in first. And what? You're thinking about taking your gun to work? Come on, put it in your own mouth. You can do that. Yeah, rub some peanut butter on the end. It'll be good. That's what we need. That is a good idea. 1-800-GO-AHEAD. That's gonna be the number. But watching those stories, man, my sister was telling me one of the stories of the survivors. I don't know if any of y'all saw the story on the news where the guy is standing there with his stepdaughter, who's like 5, his girlfriend, and their little baby that they have, and they'd been in the theater, and he's telling the story of how he got out. And the chaos breaks out or whatever, and he's like, and I'm up on the balcony, and I'm trying to get the hell out of there. So I just put the baby down on the ground and dove off the balcony and got in the truck. I had to go pick up my Parent of the Year award with Tanner. How do you ever discipline your children again after that? You know what I mean? I'm like, hey, Susie, make your bed, or else. Or else what, Daddy? You gonna leave me with a crazed gunman again? All these people that say God kills for because he wants to get back at us, God's killing for that. You know, I think God hasn't talked to us in a while. He should come back down here and hold a press conference, you know? You're like, all right, first of all, I don't need your help killing people. I'm God. I can handle that. Look, bloop, tsunami, dead. Every religion does it. People kill for their gods. I did it because God told me. You know, if God told me to kill a bunch of people, I'd be like, hey, do you have some ID? Doesn't sound anything like you, G.
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6: But if you've been to a bar, you've probably been to a filthy public restroom. We've all been in those bars where you're like, oh, wow, now I know why they serve alcohol here. And when I'm talking about the filthy bathroom, I'm talking about the men's room. I don't know about the ladies' room. I haven't been in there in like a week. But the men's room, I don't know what happens to guys when we go into a public restroom. Some anger comes out. Some of the stuff that's written on the walls, there's guys writing things on the walls, and then there are the guys that reply. Some guy write, this place sucks. Another guy write, no, you suck. As if that first guy is ever going to see that. Like he's gathering up his friends. Well, this is what I wrote on this. Hey, wait a minute! double suck. But all public restrooms, even when you go, even at fancy places, you ever go in the restroom and there's a bathroom attendant? Aren't you always like, oh no, call me a loner, but if there's one thing I don't want anyone attending, it's when I'm using the restroom, let alone someone sticking around to sell me a paper towel. They don't sell, they always wave it at you like, here, you don't have to tip me, you can just have bad luck the rest of your life. And you have to tip the bathroom attendant. You can't justify not tipping. You can't be like, ah, he doesn't need it. He's just working next to a toilet. You have to tip the bathroom attendant. Sometimes the bathroom attendant will have an incentive for a tip. They'll have like gum and cologne on a shelf. No thanks on the gum. I'm sure a lot of that flavor's probably been knocked away here in your office. Where'd you get the gum? Bathroom. Yeah, some stranger in a half a tux sold it to me. What flavor is it, bathroom? And the cologne, you know, talk about a place you don't want to pick up a scent. Well, you smell different. Bathroom again. Same guy had a jug of liquid sitting on a shelf. I just sprayed myself. Good guy. I'm moving in with him. The most memorable public restroom I was in was a New York City Park men's room, which doubles as a crime scene. The difference being that crime scenes are eventually cleaned up. We've all been in those scary bathrooms. You're like, what happened in here? The lights are on, but it's really dark. There's water everywhere. For some reason, there's a film crew from Ghost Hunters. But I had to go in there. I was with my three-year-old. And, you know, three-year-olds, they don't tell you when they need to use the bathroom. They tell you when they're about to use the bathroom. You have to go potty? Almost done.
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8: Jim Gaffigan.
6: Valentine's Day. Tradition is we give each other those big red hearts filled with the gamble chocolate. Have you ever eaten any chocolate out of those big red hearts with any confidence? Well, this could either be really good or totally nasty. And I'm just pig enough to find out. I got the one filled with toothpaste. I'm going to have to eat another 9 to get rid of that flavor. There's the big red hearts filled with the gamble chocolate, or the tiny chalk heart-shaped antacids. I know I make you nauseous. Here's a Tums with Hug Me written on it. Maybe that'll help. I know nothing about Saint Valentine. I assume he's the patron saint of overpriced greeting cards. That's an odd ritual, really. You know, we go out and we buy cards that already have things written in them. It's like, yeah, that's something I'd say. Just add my name here at the bottom. There you go. You like what that other guy wrote in there? Took me 5 seconds to find it. Cost me $2.
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24: Who's got a 16-year-old? Girl? Born and raised out here? All right, so Long Island liberal, you see the bigger picture in life, you know more than the news is bullshit about, you look into things rather than that. Long Island, right. Is she into that hip-hop? Mine too. Did you ever hear some of the lyrics? And I grew up liberal. We're going to the candy shop. Won't you lick my lollipop? Roll over, get on top. In my head, I'm hearing all the leaves are brown. And the sky is gray. And the sky is gray. Tap the cop, tap the cop. Hey, hey, we're the monkey. We're too busy singing to put anybody down. I want your hump, your hump, your hump, your hump, your hump. All we are saying is give me some chance. Good people of the island, It's time we go back to beating the children. My man, you get beat growing up?
7: You look like you got beat. You look like you took a few for the team.
24: Me too. My father hit me for no reason. I go, why'd you do that?
7: It's just in case you do something and I'm not there.
24: I saw my brother once swear at my mother in front of my father.
7: I wanted to sell seats for this.
24: My father knocked him through a china closet. To this day, he only eats on paper plates.
7: Beat your kids. Beat them.
24: Ladies, you didn't get beat, did you? Did you? Not by your father.
7: Yes? Was he naked?
24: Oh, stop.
8: George Carlin.
10: Life is filled with interesting things. That's why I could never commit suicide. I'm having too much fun keeping an eye on you folks. Watching what you do. Human behavior. That's what I like. Humans do some really interesting things. Like, besides killing ourselves, we also kill each other. Murder. And we're the only ones who do that, by the way. We're the only species on Earth that deliberately kills members of our own species for personal gain. Or pleasure. Sometimes it's just fun. We're also the only species that deliberately kills members of another species for personal gain. Or pleasure. That's what hunters do. They kill for pleasure. That's us. Human beings. Interesting folks. Murderers. Here's an interesting form of murder we come up with. Assassination. You know what's interesting about assassination? Well, not only does it change those popularity polls in a big hurry, but it's also interesting to notice who it is we assassinate. Do you ever notice who it is? Stop to think of who it is we kill. It's always people who've told us to live together in harmony and try to love one another. Jesus, Gandhi, Lincoln, John Kennedy, Bobby Kennedy, Martin Luther King, Medgar Evers, Malcolm X, John Lennon. They all said, try to live together peacefully. Bam! Apparently, we're not ready for that. Yeah, that's difficult behavior for us. We're too busy thinking around, sitting around trying to think up ways to kill each other. Here's one we came up with. It's efficient, too. Genocide, you know? Killing large numbers of people simply because they don't look like you, they don't talk like you, and they don't have the same kind of hats you do. You ever notice that anytime you see two groups of people who really hate each other, chances are good they're wearing different kind of hats. Keep an eye on that. It might be important. But anytime there's genocide, there are always mass graves. Right? Every time we kill some dictator and go marching through his country, we always find mass graves. Thousands and thousands of dead bodies of people the dictator killed. And everybody over here gets horrified. Whoa, mass graves, whoa. What's a guy supposed to do with a couple thousand people he just killed? Dig separate holes? It's labor intensive. Get real. The whole idea of killing a large number of people at one time in one place is convenience. Look at it this way. At least the dictator had the decency to throw a little dirt on them. Give the guy some credit. Dictator's a busy man. Got a lot on his mind. Like trying to figure out who's planning to kill him. So he can pick them up, put them in prison, and torture them. Here's another one of our interesting, heartwarming behaviors we come up with. Somewhere along the way, torturing each other. You want to hear a really cool torture that the Romans invented? They also used it as a form of capital punishment. It's really creative. They would take the guy in question, stuff him in a burlap sack, seal the sack up real tight, and throw it in the river. But, and here's the creative part, inside the sack with the guy, they would put a dog, a monkey, and a snake. Okay? A dog, a monkey, and a snake. That's creative.
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25: The key to a good life, excess in moderation. 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Get completely soused. Don't get a $20 crack whore on a whim. 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Don't eat the stem of the mushroom and see a few colors. Eat the whole bag and see God. Just don't do it every day. You practice in moderation, you'll never get the full effect. And don't ever learn from other people's mistakes. That's the worst advice you could get. You could be the one guy who can do it right and be a hero for all of us.
11: 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I Heart Comedy.
13: I've been on the road a lot, man. I spent some time on the West Coast. I was in San Francisco a couple of weeks ago, and they have like a little local hero. You know how every town has their little local silly geese? You know, like you guys, it's Charles Stewart and Albert DeSalvo. You know, like every... Out in San Francisco, there's a guy, he's called the Bushman. Some of you may know who he is. Oh, you, okay. He's like a legend out there. They've done documentaries on this guy. He's an old black guy, and his whole job is to hang around tourists and scare white people. Not the way a black guy typically scares you, you know. Hi, I bought the house next door. And not the scariest, which is your daughter home? No, what he does is he hangs around and he sits on a bucket and he has these two like big branches with leaves in the front of them. So when you're walking towards him, it looks like a shrub. And that's why they call him the Bushman. And when someone walks close enough, he just shakes the sticks and goes, ah! And scares people. And people who have been standing around watching laugh and throw the guy money. That's how he makes his living. And I'm like, this guy is a douchebag. Yet I stood there and watched him for 45 minutes. And I realized I was watching because you want something bad to happen. You don't want to watch somebody just kind of get mildly tittered. You know, you don't want to walk away before the 80-year-old grabs his chest. Ah! Or some woman with a baby. Ah! I'll watch anything with misery in it. I watched that stupid movie in San Francisco. You guys see the movie called The Bridge? Yeah. The documentary about the Golden Gate Bridge. Because every year, they filmed this for a year and they caught people committing suicide by jumping off the bridge, which is kind of a morbid way to make a documentary. You know, like people are on the bridge ready to jump and instead of calling for help, you're like, all right, roll them. And they caught about 25 suicides. And I thought it'd be really funny to go on the computer and go to the Internet Movie Database and find all the people who had killed themselves and enter all their names and give them each one movie credit. 2005, The Bridge himself.
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4: Don't read too much into the suit. It's not for you. The suit is simply a disguise to throw off the cops. I don't know if you know this, but if you wear a suit, you're invisible to law enforcement. I found that out during the financial crisis. I was watching a Senate hearing, and then it hit me, they were all wearing suits. Then they turned the cameras on the senators, and they were all wearing suits. And I was like, I gotta get up a suit. I mean, I'm no arch criminal. I'm not trying to pull some Ocean's 11 and, you know, defund the world. That's not me. I'm a very small-time criminal. That's why you can tell I've got this seatbelt belt. Clearly, just looking for the subterfuge, that's all. I just want the cops to glance past me. Because on their way back, I will be gone. I guess what I'm trying to say is, I want to be able to get high outside without drawing the heat. It works. All you gotta do is put on a suit. You can smoke weed right in front of them. They don't even expect it. They're like, do you smell that? Can't be that guy in that suit.
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7: I warmed up at the Royal Albert Hall for you, so. Actually, I did do a couple of warm-ups before that. I just want to tell you about one of them. Absolutely true story. We did this little theatre, and we stayed in a place just outside Luton called Dunstable. Two-star hotel.
8: Me!
7: Full of white trash. I don't want to deny my roots, but I'm out of that now. So I expect a little bit more. No, and the road manager came out and said, I've booked you in. Just go straight in. Just go straight through the bar and your room's at the end of the corridor. Just hide out there. No one will bother you. And I'll pick you up at 9 o'clock tomorrow morning. You'll be all right. Went, oh, God. He went, oh, I must warn you. There's a wedding on. And honestly, I walked in, loud, packed with people, bloke in a suit. Could have been the groom. I don't care. I walked in and he went, Brent, what's the best he thought could happen? That. What was he hoping for? That I'd hear him shout that and I'd turn around and go, who said that then? That is brilliant. Was it you?
9: Yeah, it was me.
7: Brent, you little sausage. What are you just shouting it like?
9: You just think of that. Oh, you just shout it out. That's brilliant. Just, oh, God.
7: I was going to bed, but do you want to be mates? It's got better. About a year ago, I work in XFM sometimes, and about a year ago, I got into the lift, and just as the lift doors were closing, a bloke sort of made it in. I think he was a workman there. He had a little logo on his shirt. And he clocked me and he went, and I went, and then he went, where's Monkey? And instead of going, that's not me, mate, that's Johnny Vegas, I went, oh, he's at home. They started going, oh, I think you're brilliant in those. And I was going, thanks very much.
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10: And there was a guy, he walked in the bar one night, and he told the bartender, he was drunk already, he told the bartender, he said, look, pal, I don't care what you mix behind the bar, I can drink some of it and tell you everything that's in the drink. So the bartender, he said, I'll take this bet from this guy. So the bartender stooped down low behind the bar, got a glass, and he put a half a martini in it somebody had left, and he added some scotch and soda and some rum, some brandy, some vodka, and a dash of Pepsi-Cola. This drunk, he took a sip out of the drink, and he named everything in the glass right. The bartender said to himself, "This, that must have been just a lucky guess." He said, "I'll bet this guy $5 this time and try again." So he put his money up, and this guy put his money up. So the bartender ducked down behind the bar and put a glass of water, just pure water, and he gave it to this guy. This guy took the glass and sipped it, wet his lips down, and took another sip. He said, "You got me. I don't know what this is, but I bet you it won't never sell."
2: Comedy all the time. I Heart Comedy.
8: I never got a birds and the bees speech as a child. I mean, the closest thing I ever got, one time my dad was cooking breakfast. He's like, "Son, you better listen up, because I'm only going to say this one time." He was in the Fugees. Thanks. "Sex is a lot like this egg." I'm like, "Egg? Dad, I think that's drugs." "Whatever, queer." "Why is everyone saying that?" Just listen, all right? "First thing you gotta do is heat up the bed real nice, get it nice and warm, get it ready for her. All right. Then you gotta take her, crack her over the head, and lay her out flat. All right? Come on now. Wait till she starts sizzling really good. Then you can flip her on over. There you go. Yeah, oh, don't get too excited or you get yellow stuff all over the bacon." What's going on?" Oh, that's a gross... No, it's not. That's a breakfast joke. That's the most important joke of the day. Yeah, if you don't laugh at that, you're gonna get sleepy around 11:30. And you'll be like, "Why am I so tired?" I'm going to be a horrible father. But I know this, and I don't have any kids. So I think that's pretty good. Trust me, I have a lot of friends. Like, "I'm going to make a great dad." "Wow, because you're a complete loser now." No, I'm not against responsibility. I'm actually looking into legally adopting a granddaughter. Yeah, because being a grandpa is cool, and it's really easy. That'll be awesome. I'll adopt some cute little 14-year-old girl. And she'll be like, "Hey, Dad, thanks for adopting." I'm like, "Whoa, whoa, whoa, I'm your grandpa." And she'll be like, "Oh, well, see you at Christmas." A couple years go by, she's in college, comes home with some of her friends. I'm like, "Hey, girls, why don't you come over here and sit on Grandpa's lap?" And she'll be like, "Oh, Grandpa." Because you never report Grandpa for being creepy.
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11: So I walked here tonight, and I walked through a neighborhood with a bunch of Hasidic Jews in it. And I love Hasidic Jews. I've always lived among them. It just, I'm at peace when I'm with them. Better food, you know, nightlife. They have libraries. They read and stuff. And I grew up in a Jewish community in Boston. And I went to a Jewish nursery school. And that's just my place. And so... on my first day of nursery school, I went in at the Jewish Community Center, and Miss Shelley, our teacher, played a ukulele and gathered the kids and one parent each. And as she sang, "Where is Robbie? Where is Robbie?" And I stood up and said, "Here I am. Here I am." It was nice. And they said, "Very nice to meet you. Very nice to meet you. Please sit down." And I did. And and the heavens opened. It was amazing. And but then she sang, "Where is Andrew? Where is Andrew?" And I stood up again, and I go, "Andrew's dead." And I did that because my grandparents' dog, Andrew, had died the week before. And I didn't know that there was, like, more than one Andrew. I don't think that there should be, but there are. And the little boy was like... He got on heroin when he was like 4. He died. I don't know what happened to him. But one thing that I'm curious about with Hasidic Jews is the outfits that they wear are hyper specific for a very old religion. Why do they wear suits from like 1931 Budapest? You know, like I can understand like even like a Buddhist monk wears like saffron robes. They shave their head. They carry one bowl that they have their one dumpster meal out of a day, and you know, just their aesthetics. You know, or then like a Christian friar wears like sackcloth and you know shaves a circle in their head because Jesus wants you to be ugly. That I get, but why? I mean, so I got to imagine with Hasidics, like, was God going through, like, Cosmic Vogue magazine and, like, people slithered out of the mud and then, like, made clothes out of dirt and fur? And he was like, no, don't care for that. And then, like, later, like, textiles were invented. He was like, we're getting there. And then, like, in, like, 1930s Hungary, he was like, freeze, I love that. That's the suit that you will wear forever. It's the main tenet of our faith. And they were like, oh, man, it's going to be hot. And he was like, I don't care, put it on. And they were like, okay. And the curlies blasted out of their heads. I think that's how it happened. Do you think that a Hasidic guy has ever been like walking down the street and seen like an Amish guy from far off and been like, hey, oh, you're not Ezekiel? Or are you? Don't they have the same names? I don't know.
12: If I could have any job besides this, I know this sounds weird, but I would be a pharmacist because I would be like, I would add something cool to it. I would be like a different kind of pharmacist.

0: be standing there and you'd hear like, one moment. And I would also have a closed circuit TV right here so I could watch everything in the pharmacy, okay? So you would go to like touch something and I would see you on the TV and I would just say this, I wouldn't touch that if I were you. I'm just watching you and I have it. And like an hour later, I'd emerge with your medicine in the orange bottle. Like I didn't make it, I had it ready to go. I was just wasting your time. Because a hump suggests that I'm making it, so I want you to follow that fantasy. I don't know how to make medicine out of herbs. I'm not Chinese. I have it.
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2: That's some crazy friends, man.
3: I got a friend. Got a friend named Bob. Bob is dyslexic. He spells his name B-O-capital-B. Me and Bob played high school baseball together, and to this day he still holds the record for stealing second from third. The only word he can spell correctly is ambulance. Give some of y'all time to figure that one out right there. That's kind of... it's kind of tricky.
2: Ambulance back was spinning. Yeah, man.
3: Bob just started smoking cold turkey. Just out of the blue. He just figured he was starting this time.
2: It's about time I started. Yeah, man. Friend.
3: Got a friend that has a wooden leg. That's not funny in and of itself. But it's where his arm should be. Anytime he suddenly realizes something, he kicks himself in the head. With his arm slash leg, it's freaky. Gotta see him do a cartwheel, man. It's crazy, man. I like to walk through the woods, man. It's fun. Walking through the woods. I like it. By myself, just walking through the woods. The trees, the animals. I like the animals. I was walking through the woods one time and I saw Bigfoot. I saw him. I mean, Bigfoot, man, it's Bigfoot right there. Then I thought to myself, we shouldn't call him Bigfoot, that's wrong. We should call him Big Feet. He didn't have one big foot and one regular foot. And he's sensitive about it too, you know, because I was like, hey, Bigfoot, what's up, man? He was like, look, man, the name is Kevin.
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5: I appreciate the sympathy. I get the sympathy off from the ladies. Yeah, it is sad. But I don't need the sympathy because I'll tell you why. I know what I look like. You know what I mean? Like, my mirror works. I'm well aware of what I'm putting out there. Like, I see it before you see it. You know what I mean? Like, I see it every morning. I go, really? Still? Great. Guess I gotta go outside again. That's gonna suck. I just know that being, because I'm huge, too. I'm 6'6", right? I'm a big fella. And then having this face attached to this giant freakish body, I just know that there's certain things I can never do that normal people can get away with, you know? Like, I can't sneak up on people. Especially if they're half my size and I'm behind them going, rrr. But they're always like, oh my God, that hairless Yeti's gonna eat me. And when you're my size, you can never wear overalls and a mask. And I hope the cops will fill you full of bullets. Think you're a supernatural killer they're sending back to hell. Also, when you look like this, you can never dig at night. No night digging. Circle slash night digging if you look like me. Because your neighbors will move. Oh my God, that one creep from that show's out in his backyard again with a burlap sack and a shovel and a limp for some reason. Night digging. Yeah. Also, if I'm at a mall and I see a family, I can never go, cute kid. Not with this face. My face is all rapey. Born with a rapey face.

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1: Oh, I want to share my favorite story that's ever happened to me. Again, it's 100% true story. And this happened to me last year in Las Vegas. I don't know if you guys... Vegas is always, obviously, good for a story. But this is one of my favorites. I went to the grand opening of a bar on the Las Vegas Strip. And it was like a grand opening, so it's like Vegas, they blow it out. There's strippers and hookers on stilts and midgets and like just the whole production. So it's open bar, which is great, anytime. So me and my buddies are drunk, hanging out, and I look over and I see an old man, big beard, and he's got a sequins vest and a matching sequins top hat. On his shoulder is a little spider monkey. Also, sequins vest, sequins top hat. You know, very natural, it's how they're raised. That's how they're born, you can watch Animal Planet. So when you're drunk, like blackout drunk, and you see that, it was just like, ah, monkey hat. It's like, need it. So I stumble over to this guy. I'm like, hey, is that your monkey? They have matching vests and hats. I don't know why I thought that question was necessary. So then I go, hey, can I play with it? And the guy's like, no, drunk guy number 10,000 that's asked me tonight. But then he goes, why don't you give him a dollar? See what happens. Could not get the dollar out fast enough. Pull a dollar out. The monkey takes it, climbs down off the guy, puts the dollar into his pocket, walks up to me, high fives me. A monkey high five? A little monkey hand high fiving me. And those two things came together in a magic moment. It was like evolution cycle, like from past to future in one high five. So exciting. So now I'm just giving him all my singles. Every dollar I have is just like... So then I think, in my booze brain, I'm like, what if I up the dollar amount? Maybe some new stuff will happen. I don't know. Maybe I'll give him a 10. Maybe I can get like a little poop snowball. You can throw that at somebody I don't like. Just... across the casino. I start giving him fives. Nothing, same thing. Tens, same, high five. Twenties, just hand over all my money. Nothing, high five. I want something. So I pull out a $100 bill. Brand new, $100. Hand it to the monkey. If someone told me 10 years ago, like, someday you'll give $100 to a monkey, I'd be like, what? That will never happen. But no. So I give the monkey $100. Monkey takes it, high five. Just at that moment, blonde girl walks up. Hey, what's going on? Is that your monkey? And the guy's like, yeah. Give him a dollar. Girl pulls out $1. Pulls it out, gives it to the monkey. Monkey takes it. Puts it in the guy's pocket. Climbs up onto her shoulders. And starts dancing and playing with her hair. Literally like cloud nine. She's dancing. The monkey is like, for $1? I just gave him $300. I didn't get any of that. But I was like a little pissed, you know? Like I kind of wanted to get like a blonde wig and just put like some balloons in my shirt and be like, hi, monkey. And then he got on my shoulder and be like, what's up, buddy? And just pull my wig off. Just shake him. But it was like the weirdest way to lose $300 in Vegas. Never had that happen. My friends are like, how much are you down? I'm like, 300. They're like, poker or blackjack? I'm like, monkey high five. It's a new game. You'll never win.
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28: I don't know why, but I want to climb up onto a water tower and pick people off with a shotgun. This is a true story. I was out on a date with Julia Roberts. We're back at her place. She's like, Todd, I'm going to go in the next room, put some perfume on my belly. Why don't you grab a beer from the fridge? I was like, what was that? She's like, I was going to put some perfume. You don't like perfume? No, I like perfume. She goes, why don't you grab a beer from the fridge? Said, maybe I'll do that while I'm on my way out. Which is going to be now. And I stormed out of Julia Roberts' apartment. Ran into her doorman in the lobby. And he's like, what's wrong, man? You could have had some of that. And I said, sir, you are a very unprofessional doorman. What do you mean I could have had some of that? You're disgusting. And then I went back up. Come to think of it, he's right. That's the worst thing she did, was say the word fridge. I mean, no one's perfect.
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29: Because it's so stressful. I told you my mom has 6 kids, you know, so she's like a tax deduction machine. And it's stress. Okay, anybody else here have a big family? Do they all sound like you? That's a lot of woos, but how many? I can't see. Holy crap! Is that like religious reasons, yes. Or were your parents just bored? But yes. Religious? Okay, Catholic? I don't know if you're aware of the volume of your voice, but I can hear it really well. But I'm glad that you're, but I'm just saying you don't need to work that hard. So Catholic. Oh my God, my first job was at a teaching band at a Catholic school. I'm not even Catholic. They didn't care. They're desperate. There were, you guys. It was crazy. And the best thing about teaching at Catholic school was that the nuns had the best recipes ever. Like, they did. We'd have potlucks, and Sister Catherine, she had this one recipe. And what it is you just take a little package of little smoky wieners, and you put them in a crock pot, and then you just dump a bottle of brandy in there. Yeah, I know. She called them whoopee wieners. It's true. Yeah, but she never cooked them long enough to get the alcohol out. She was always just like, they're done. Yeah. Yeah, and that was a good day at work.
25: This is iHeart Comedy.
0: Bill Hicks.
1: I know what you non-smokers are thinking right now. That's real cute, Bill. That's real cute. That's a cute little smoking thing you just did. And we want you to keep doing it, son, while you still have the breath left in you to do it. That is my big fear in life, doing smoking jokes in my act, you know, then showing up 5 years from now. Good evening, everybody. Remember me? I was wrong. Smoking is real bad for you. No joke. Yeah. I've seen people do that. You ever seen anyone do that? Is that the spookiest thing you've ever seen? You ever seen that? Is that unbelievable? If you're smoking out of a hole in your neck, I'd think about quitting. Wouldn't you? I mean, at that point, chew some gum or something. I'm not telling you how to live. I'm recommending use your options. This shows a commitment I cannot relate to, man. And we're beyond image at that point, I think. Yeah. Jesus, what's next for that guy, you know? I just can't stop. Gets worse and worse every year. I'm telling you, man, I can't quit. I cannot quit smoking. Dude, you have a cigarette in your butt. May I recommend Nicorette gum?
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0: Joan Rivers.
2: So, four girls alone, what's the matter? Your mother's going crazy? Where are you from?
3: Brooklyn.
2: Brooklyn, New York, same thing, yeah. How old are you? You don't know. 27, your mother, and you're single? Your mother must be going out of her mind. Jewish or Gentile? Gentile, Catholic? No, then you have nothing to worry about. No, Catholic mothers have an excuse. She wants to be a nun. What can I do? You have nothing to worry about. Jewish mothers, they'd be walking around with a baggie over their faces. But Gentiles, very different. So how long are you married? Oh, and no wonder you had a mink jacket. That's it. How's it working out?
3: Fine.
2: Thank God. That's children? You never know. And this is who is this? Is it just a friend or engaged, married, single?
3: Engaged.
2: Almost engaged?
3: Yeah.
2: Get a ring first. Don't give me almost engaged. Almost engaged means let's go to the Hotel Dixie. You get really engaged. That's, right? Yeah, exactly. Don't let them talk you into anything. I'm telling you right now. The single girls on the date, who makes the conversation? The man shows up, whoopee, whoopee, whoopee. It's the girl, right? Sitting there discussing things like premarital sex, puffing away. Well, if you love somebody, why not? I'll tell you why not. Get the ring first. Because if you don't get the ring in the beginning, you'll never get it. Look what I got. 4 chips and 12 mirrors. Look what I got. Can you see this? I pass it around, but you'll drop it. I'll have 7 years bad luck. Can you see this? And when he gave it to me, he had the gall to look me in the eye and say, it's small, but it's perfect. I'm a woman. A woman doesn't want small, but perfect. I want it imperfect, but big. Who would know? Would you know? jewelers' wives. Who would know? I wanted a ring when I came on stage. You'd look at me and go, bad taste. That's the kind of ring I wanted. I wanted a ring you can't get a glove on. You know those kind? I want to wear a glove on my right hand and go stark naked with the left one through life. I wanted a ring when I came on stage. You'd look at me and go, she's not that hot looking, but catch the ring. She must have something. She must be great in bed. You know what this chip tells you? You know what I'm having to prison? So get it before anything starts. That's all I say to you.
4: The scariest thing I've experienced lately is dogs. I never used to be afraid of dogs, and then I lived in this building, this apartment building, that made me scared of all dogs now forever, because it was like weird immersion therapy. It was like I was supposed to be scared of dogs, and I wasn't, and somebody wanted to get me there. Like, no, no, no, you're supposed to be scared of dogs. I know what to do. I'll put you in this crazy-ass building where everybody has an insane, vicious dog but you. That's what it was like. Everybody in this building, it was like I missed a memo in the common area or something where it's like, let's all get crazy dogs. If you don't want to get one, check this box. And then I never saw that memo. Every day this happened, every day, I would be walking down the stairs from my apartment. And just as I was kind of like, you know, thinking, what is today going to hold for me? I would like turn the corner on the landing and then, dog out of nowhere barking. So angry at me. Why is he so mad at me? So mad. And it's like, well, what happened was I would, of course, jump, you know, and then, I'll be perfectly honest with you, sometimes I would make a noise of some sort. Like I would jump and go, like that. What drove me crazy was the person whose dog it is, the person standing there on the other end of this leash, right? They would not apologize for the dog, for what just happened. Like, they saw it happen. It's not like it was subtle, right? It's not like they were looking away like, oh, what's happening? Are you guys talking? We're not talking. This dog wants to have my face in his mouth. Every once in a while, though, I would get this, which was even worse than nothing. People would say this super condescending. Like, the dog barks, I'm scared. And then the person goes, he's all right. Really condescending like that. Now look, I know you don't want to apologize for your dog because he's your pal, right? Dog's your buddy. It's like he's not even a dog anymore and you're not even a human. You are just friends. Well, let's say you had a human friend and you and your human friend were at a bar someplace. And a stranger walked into the bar, and your human friend turned to the stranger and said, I am going to murder you! I don't think you would say, he's all right.
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5: These are the things men my age like. Cigars. Cigars. I can hear your internal monologue. It's a guy's disgusting. So vital, so necessary. So part of the foundation of human life on Earth. How can I describe to you the majestic feeling? Life can't go on without cigars. They are the linchpin of man's existence. I don't know how the cave people got through countless eons without cigars. I'm sure they were rolling mastodon turds into tubes and just like, ah. How can I describe to you the fundamental satisfaction that a cigar provides? It's almost incalculable. It's like freebasing bacon. What can I tell you? It's everything. If you could go outside of this city to the rural area and stun one of your large indigenous quadrupeds, whatever they are, little elks wearing flannel shirts. If you could just stun an elk, just and light its ass on fire and draw off of its mouth. Shut up! That's what it's like to smoke a cigar. It's like inhaling a quadruped. Perfect night when you're my age. Drink a bottle of red wine, smoke a cigar, and watch Deadwood on HBO without your wife coming in to interrupt every 30 seconds. Standing outside on the patio, smoking a cigar, watching Deadwood through the window. Oh, honey, don't turn that. Okay, we can watch America's Top Model.
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9: Robin Williams.
10: It is the thing about your religions. Your fundamentalists basically take the word to be the word. It cannot be interpreted. It is not a metaphor. Like I said, what about Genesis? In the beginning, let there be light. Could it be a metaphor for the Big Bang, the creation of the universe in that instant?
11: No, God just went click.
10: I do believe there's miracles in the Bible. I'm talking about Moses and Pharaoh. Yes, that time Moses said, "Let my people go. Why can't you?" And Pharaoh went, "In your dreams." And Moses went, "All right, Mr. Big Shot." Called to God, going, "God, hello, I need a big thing." And frogs fell from the sky. Maybe they fell from the sky, or maybe it was just a lot of Jews with catapults going, "Now!" And thank God it was the Egyptians and not the French, because the French would be going, "Oh, lunch! Why should we let you go? You're great caterers. I like these people, eh?" But I thought, wait a minute, maybe that's what we should drop on Afghanistan. Not bombs, food, but frogs, lizards, hamsters, gerbils. And if you want people out of caves, a couple of New York rats. Oh, one New York rat is better than any cruise missile. It's just like, "Hi, how you doing? How you doing?" Oh, rage. But back to the Pharaoh. It took more. It took boils. And even then the Pharaoh's going, "I'm pissed, but I'm not letting you go." Finally, firstborn dies. That's it. Jews out. And the Jews are going, "All right, everybody. Manish Tananoi, we're leaving. Don't wait for the bread to rise. Just take the crackers. We're traveling people. We don't want sand in there. Let's go." Traveling through the desert to get the Ten Commandments. Those will be adjusted as we go along. Then they get to the sea, and then they're going, "What now, Mr. David Copperfield?" And Moses goes, "Shah, Shah," calls to God, "God, hello, another one." The seas part, and even the most doubting Jew is going, "You're very good." "All right, everybody, let's go. Don't eat the shellfish. I'll tell you why later. Let's go." "Where are we going?" "To Jerusalem, the promised land, and later to Miami. Let's go." There was another miracle. The night Mary said to Joe, "Joe, I'm pregnant." And Joe went, "Holy Mother of God." And she went, "Yeah." "Oh, Jesus Christ. Joe, that's a great name. What are you talking about, Mary? Wait a minute here. You're a virgin." "Uh-huh. And I gotta haul your ass all the way to Bethlehem? How did this happen?" "It's immaculate. It better be immaculate, Mary." I'm sorry I turned Joseph into Ralph Cramden, but it seemed necessary.
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12: Now, a lot of y'all didn't know what AIDS was, and thought it was a welfare check. Damn, where my AIDS at? I want me some AIDS. Everybody, the Mexican get the AIDS, I want some AIDS too. Like my man here, I know you playboy, ain't you? Got a jerry curl, huh? Bet the back of your neck just is sitting on the front. No, hey, sit on the front row with enough meat on the nose to make a ham sandwich. Test tube, baby. Huh? Oh, I ain't gonna mess with no ugly woman. I like ugly women. Oh, I love me an ugly woman. There's some good looking women in here, but y'all too much trouble. I like an ugly woman because they're obedient. Easy to get along with. There's no, don't want no trouble. And the right side, they don't want no trouble, do they? They don't want no upset, they don't want no trouble. Man, you can tell an ugly woman anything. "Hey, bitch, I'm going to the moon. I'll be back in a couple of days." "Well, you be careful. You know I don't want that to happen to you now. Because I love me some Robin. And Please don't call me a bitch in front of the kid. All right, ho, I'll be back in a couple of days. Hold on.
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7: Kids today cannot last like we did. The kids today wouldn't last one day of our childhoods. I'm bored. There. Spend the whole day recovering. Allow it. I could have never gone to my grandma. Grandma, can I have my allowance? You want your allowance? Mira, cabrón. I allow you to live. I allow you to live. Mira, get the hell out of here before I kill you. An allowance. They don't have, you know what? These kids wouldn't last. I used to kill flies for entertainment. Chasing them with a rolled up newspaper. I'm gonna kill you when I get you. And you get him and torture him. With the flight guns. Hey, I got him. Get out. They wouldn't last one day. My grandmother wouldn't even give me a whole popsicle. That's how tight she was. Hey, come over here, cabrón. Can never do nothing in this house. You want a snow cone? Mira, you don't buy one. Hey, go to the freezer and get a fork and scrape the ice. And put some 7-Up. It's the same thing. Why are you crying now? It's the same thing. They wouldn't last one day. First of all, my daughter's 10. She gets bedtime stories every night. And then we're going to read Harry Potter. It's getting so good. We're going to see what happens to her 90. My grandmother, no bedtime stories. Just... I'm not gonna tell you again. Go to sleep. I will put you to sleep. Go to sleep. You think I'm playing? Síguele, cabrón. Síguele. Want me to go get the good night juice? Go. You know the Benadryl? Toma, cabrón. I'll drink one with you. 11's your record. 8, 9. You know what bedtime story we got? The same one every time. Okay, you want a bedtime story, cabrón? Mira, I'm gonna tell you. Once upon a land, whatever they say. Far away tale. Mira, cabrón. Once upon a time, a long time ago. Weeks. There was a lady who drowned her kids.
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8: I did this today. I was driving here for the show, trying to get palm drying. I got the radio cranked to this techno song. I'm coming down the interstate. The show's going to be awesome. I'm rocking out just like... I'm rocking out for like 5 minutes till I realized it wasn't actually a techno song. I had just drifted over to that rumble strip like... We're good. We are good. All right. I don't listen to a lot of techno, but that's what they play in like the nightclubs. You out dancing and stuff. Anybody going out dancing later tonight? Yeah, one person, just by themselves. We've all been out though to those clubs though. We all know, if you've heard one techno song, you've heard them all. They all sound exactly the same. It's just right in the gap, some kind of like really repetitive little melody over the top. She's just like, just over and over again. But they all have that same formula. But my favorite part of any techno song is about 3/4 of the way through the song when they do that breakdown where they drop the beat out, right? And then they slowly build it back up, right? I love that part. Everybody knows it's coming. You've been dancing for like 8 minutes in when it comes. Everyone's like all sweaty and exhausted. It's like, whoa, whoa, whoa, whoa, whoa, whoa, whoa, whoa, whoa, whoa. And you're all looking around and you're like, it's coming. Whoa, whoa, whoa, whoa, whoa, whoa, whoa, whoa, whoa.
9: Crazy.
8: Best part. I would love that if that happened more often in other songs. Right? The tail end of a church service. Right? They always get that song, they're passing around the collection plate. Throwing money. This church is awesome. Where do you go, techno church? It's an $8 cover, but it's worth it. They serve drinks? Yeah, yeah, blood of Christ wine. It's good.
25: I Heart Comedy.
9: One thing I've learned in all my years of doing stand-up comedy is that people get really upset. Audiences get really upset if I ever try to tell a joke about suicide. So because of that, here are four jokes about suicide. That's appropriate. I've got a long history of suicide in my family. The good news is it skips a generation. So if I'm lucky, my kids will do it. I'll never forget my sister Ashley tried to kill herself last year by throwing herself off a cliff, which was awful. I'm actually the one who found her and had to drive her to the cliff. When I was a kid, my Uncle Tom killed himself. I remember that because the family actually tried to cover it up, make it look like he accidentally shot himself. Playing regular roulette. No one was fooled. It didn't work. But I think the worst for me was probably my cousin Ty, who killed himself a couple years ago. That was hard because he was just like a little bit older than me. I would always go to him for advice, you know? And he was great with it too, whether I was asking about school or girls, or just life in general, you know? He always said the same thing to me. He'd say, Anthony, kill yourself. I miss that guy.
13: But I can't be direct with somebody. I just hate confrontation. I really do. I don't like to be direct. It's the way I was brought up. Even at our dinner table growing up, nobody would ask to pass the salt for some reason. It was always like, is that the salt? You're gonna be using the salt? And it affected me when I started dating. You know, as I got older, it was hard to get to first base with a woman. It was always like, are those breasts? Are you gonna be using those breasts? Okay, just curious. I was very shy in high school, but I liked the naughty girls. Yeah. No, not that naughty. But like an Amy Winehouse type. But a skanky Amy Winehouse type. But not anymore. Now, you know, now we have parties. No, not even parties anymore. They're gatherings. That's what happens. You'll see. We like huddle in the living room like penguins. And we talk about our backs and stuff, you know. But I was coming down the sidewalk and I had a bottle of wine. And the guys across the street from us, they were having a real party. You know, they were wheeling in a keg of beer. They had the little inflatable pool. They're going to be jumping around in the beer pong. And I'm walking. I look at my bottle of wine, and I think, when did this happen to me? You know, when did this happen? This was going to be our liquor for our little gathering, this little bottle of wine. And I get home, and I put the bottle of wine on the counter. I move the retirement brochures out of the way so they wouldn't get wet. And what we like to have at our little parties, it's a fun little thing. It's called the digital blood pressure machine. I'm telling you, when I whip that out, it's like taking out Guitar Hero. My friends go crazy. They can't believe it. They want to get next in line. What did you get? I got 120 over 80. What did you get? I got 198 over 97. Ooh, you're screwed. Walking dead man. Walking dead man right there. Walking dead man. And, you know, and I'm taking the blood pressure, and I look out the window, and I see the party again across the street, and it's now full blast, and the red plastic beer cups everywhere, Kanye West music, the house is shaking, you know, and here I look down at the blood pressure machine and the wine, and when did this happen to me? Well, eventually, all of our friends left. It was still light out. Still light out. And three of them had already made doctor's appointments based on their blood pressure readout. And I'm waving goodbye to them on the porch, and I see the party again across the street. It wouldn't let go of me. It wouldn't let go. And for a minute, I thought, I should go over there with my blood pressure machine. Mix things up a little bit. But then I thought, nah, it might get wet. It might get wet. You worry about things getting wet as you get older for some reason. 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Good call. Good call. Good call.
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24: McCoy Tyner was singing about doing the hustle. Donna Summer was all about love to love you, baby. And we'd put on high heels and stockings and girdles and bras and things. We'd gone back to what we'd known. Guys were back in suits. Hideous suits, but suits nonetheless. All trying to emulate John Travolta in Saturday Night Fever. People who had no rhythm at all could be found on the dance floor doing the hustle. And women had been liberated from yet one more shackle. It was the shackle that had been put on us by our mamas. Our mamas said to us always, don't you go out of this house wearing panties that are soiled. You could get hit by a truck. And we would worry about it. We would see ourselves in our imaginations taking one step off the corner. Bam! Hit by a truck. Laid up in the hospital. Would we be thinking, my, will I ever walk again? No. We'd be thinking, what did the doctor think when he saw me in my soiled panties? So we were liberated from that fear of soiling by one device called Always with Wings. Now, this sanitary device was kind of like a sanitary napkin. It had glue at the bottom and paper on the top. You had to peel it away. You put the gluey side into the crotch of your panties, which left the wings. The wings also had glue at the bottom, and you peeled the paper away and you tucked it under. So you no longer had to be worried about soiling. So you could get out on that floor. You could do anything you needed to do because you knew you wasn't going to have no problems. And there you were. Just dancing and moving and grooving and having a good old time. And all that moving and grooving created heat. And all that heat created sweat. And glue and sweat just don't mix. And you'd just be going at it on the dance floor, just having the best time, doing all your favorite moves, when suddenly... And instead of being able to do what's right, which would be to adjust yourself, but you couldn't because as a woman, you'd been taught never, ever to do something like that in public. So you'd have to find some genteel way to get off the dance floor and make that adjustment. Not like the guys. A guy, when he's uncomfortable, can just adjust any old time he wants to. A guy can play with his all day and all night. While preaching from the pulpit, speaking to you from the White House, it doesn't matter where they are. They check them and play with them. They walk around like this all day long. And you sometime want to scream, how long you had them things? You never lost them before. Let them go. Let them go.
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7: I know my wife doesn't think I'm a complete idiot because she let me put two babies inside of her and she's very good at genetics. And now she needs my help sometimes because we have a teenage boy living in our home and her body didn't go through those changes. Thank goodness. But mine did. So she's got to come ask the expert. When my son turned 13, she came in. She goes, oh, we have a teenager now. What are we going to do? Well... we're gonna knock. First and foremost, we are going to knock. Even if the door's open, reach around and give it a tap. Because he might be reaching around and giving it a tap. Because teenage boys are the most disgusting creatures on the face of the earth. Because I'm scared to touch anything in my house, I opened the refrigerator with my foot because I don't know if he had sex with it when I wasn't home. Because 98% of the guys in here got off the school bus before their parents got home from work, looked at that little space in between the couch cushions and thought, maybe. That might feel right. Oh, dear God, what is that, velvet? My son came out of his room one day with some laundry. And he said, hey, you need to do this. My wife said, set it down, I'll do it. And he goes, nope, I'll probably do it.
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9: Now we come to the practical portion of our show. This is the practical stuff. This is where I actually give advice. Little tips and hints and suggestions on things that'll help the quality of life. Little things you can put to work almost immediately. In fact, some of you may be aware of my more famous tips from the past. How to get rid of counterfeit money. Put it in the collection plate at church. See how often the simple solution will elude us. Here's one, how to get out of jury duty. Lots of people try that, don't they? And they do. A lot of them get out of jury duty by lying. You don't have to lie. Tell the judge the truth. Tell him you'll make a terrific juror because you can spot guilty people just like that. Hell yeah. Well, today's suggestions are a little different. These are just sort of hints on things you can do to keep other people alert during the day when you're out and about your business. Little ways to keep people on their toes. Because people need that. And I'm not talking about your friends so much. It's just the general public. People need a little sort of a mental goose during the day to kind of bring them back to reality, you know? There are an awful lot of people walking around, not all there. There are people walking around with a kind of a neutral zone around their heads. Some people leave part of their brains at home when they come out in the morning. Hey, some people don't have that much to bring out in the first place. So I say there are little things you can do to help keep other people on their toes. Did you ever try backing out of a drive-in bank? That's the kind of thing I mean. Or just walk up to someone on the street and say, pardon me, I have nothing to say. Many of these suggestions which I'm offering are intended for use on retail clerks because retail clerks seem to need special help. Do you ever go into a store and realize immediately that the clerk is running on a lean mixture? The cheese fell off his cracker a long time ago. He's just a couple of sandwiches short of a picnic.

0: pile driver. In a fantasy of mine, she wears a mask. I really don't know who she is. Anyway, so anybody ever been caught by your kids during that little romantic moment? That's embarrassing, isn't it? I never thought we'd get caught. We got caught big time. I mean, we were under the covers. We weren't like swinging from the lamps or nothing. Thank God we'd stop that. That'd have been embarrassing. What are you doing, Daddy? Ho! Changing a light bulb, honey. Naked? I didn't want my clothes to catch on fire. That light bulb could blow up. Poof! My clothes would be gone. Safety, pumpkin, safety. But it was just one of those little morning things. We thought she was watching cartoons, and apparently there was a commercial. Because my wife and I were in the bed, and we were into it, y'all. And I feel this tapping on the back of my head. My first thought was, I know my wife's not that limber. And I don't want that to sound mean, because it's not meant to. It's just after 13 years of marriage, you learn what they can and can't do. And you don't ask for it anymore. Like, I can't do that. Sorry. I got to reread that manual. And if you got kids in the school system, you know what I'm about to talk about. Those kids bring home stuff to sell every other day from school. Don't they? They turn them into little Amway people. We've been through candy bars, wrapping paper, wallpaper. You know, we got our house right now, a case of light bulbs. That's word of God. Light bulbs. Blind people make them, which I think is really cruel. I mean, how do they know if they work? Do they screw them in? That's hot, but that's a good one. Yeah. Woo! And then the kids go sell these light bulbs and give the money back to the blind people, which is a great cause, but now I got to go with my daughter door to door and go, hi, we're back. I'm Bill, this is my daughter, and we'd like to sell you some light bulbs. Of course, she chimes in. Be sure you take off all your clothes before you screw them in, though.
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2: If you guys are visiting Hollywood, though, you want to see some cool, don't go to the wax museums, man. Don't, man. Sit at the little European cafes on Sunset, because you can watch, like, Valley Girls talk French. That girl's like, oh my God, bonjour, I'm sure, monsieur. I used to go out the Valley Girl for a while. Is that heavy, man? Think about a Valley Girl and me. So together, we like shared a brain. It's like, honey, stay with me. We got to answer questions. I went out with this girl, though, fully into her, man. So into this chick, and after a year, she calls me up out of nowhere and she dumps me, man. I like, when I go out with girls, though, I like going out with older girls, though, definitely. Like 20, 21. You know? Because, I go out with younger girls, bro, I always have to meet their parents, man. Parents judge, you know? Like, wow, what is this? You know, like, I'm cool on the inside, but my shell's, like, fully tattered, man. You know? And I cruise in, mom's like, oh, is he on dope? Like, well, Mrs. Wilson, as a matter of fact, I am. Yeah, you know what that means? That you need help? No, it means I got the munchies.
3: Norm MacDonald.
4: Your only chance if you have a heart attack is if they get there early enough, they have these things called defibrillators, and what they do is they attack your heart. Because that's all the heart understands is violence, you know? And so they get there early, they go, ah, and then your heart's like, ah, wah, I wasn't going to kill him. that's funny that you thought that. I was just worried he was eating too much eggs. You can actually get defibrillators. I urge you to get them, you know, because you can get them. I order them, you get them, and then you can teach your loved ones how to use them on you, and they even show how you can use them on yourself. And so I sent away for them, and I'm getting them. And I'll tell you what I'm going to do. As soon as I get the box, I am going to preemptively attack my heart. And before it does anything, I'll just be like, ah, my heart's like, well, I didn't do anything. You go, you're not going to. On account I'm carrying around these with me wherever I go. So I think I'll go on a roller coaster now and eat an egg.
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5: You know, some people are too stupid of opinions. You know what I mean? Like, they haven't earned the right to have opinions. I was talking to this guy. Again, I was raised Muslim.

0: Yeah. He's like, I am off board the Muslim train. It is not a gravy train. It is whatever the opposite of a gravy train is. I was talking to this guy. I was raised Muslim, and this guy was never Muslim. You know, like, I don't know why I said it like that. Like, you know, never, like, not even during college. Like, I was drunk. It was the middle of the night. I just touched the Quran. That doesn't... I just kind of did that. We were talking about the gender inequality in Saudi Arabia, and I swear he looked at me and he was like, it's not really their fault, Kamel. The Quran says women can't drive. Yeah, pretty sure the Quran never said that. Because if the Quran had said women can't drive cars 1400 years ago, I would be at the mosque right now. So would all of you. If 1400 years ago the Quran was like, someday there will be a metallic box. This will carry you wherever you want. This is our prediction. It will have four wheels and it'll put gas and it tells you how fast you're going, everything to control it, and women shouldn't drive it. I would be like, well, I know two things for sure. Islam is the one true religion, and women shouldn't drive. I'm glad you guys laughed at that. Otherwise, it sounds like I'm giving a horrible speech. Islam is the one true religion. Women shouldn't drive.
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3: All I'm saying is life is too short for racism. We all got problems. But we can learn. We can learn. Just don't try to do everything with your white friends. Don't get drunk with your white friends. We are very consistent. If I drink Hennessy, that's what he drink. Hennessy, you ain't gotta keep asking. That's what he drink on Monday, Wednesday, Friday, his birthday, Jesus' birthday, Hennessy. If they don't have Hennessy, he will take Remy as a backup. That's as far as it goes. White people don't care what they drink. It's all they care about. And you gotta be careful because they're tricky. White people like to buy the drink. We are not prepared to turn down a free damn drink. We don't get what it is. Like, this is unleaded? That's spicy than a mother. I like that. I had to find out the hard way. I'm drinking with some white people. They buying me these damn drinks. It was delicious. It was called Zambuki, and I should have known that don't even sound like she'll be drinking any damn way. Sound like one of my African cousins. It was delicious, but it was coffee and alcohol together. I was knocking them back till I realized that maybe this is not the right combination, because now I'm at the house, but I can't pass out. I'm just in the house. No, I'm cool. Let's get the day started.
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3: Sometimes I watch the news. You watch about a half hour, turn it off, I feel like I know less. Because on the news, there's always words you never heard before. Don't know what they mean. First time I heard the word Taliban, I thought it was the quit smoking people. Yeah. I couldn't figure out how they had taken over an entire country. I guess they did it in steps. I think my favorite thing about the Taliban, when I think about the Taliban, is the ban on kite flying. Do you remember this? When the Taliban was in power, it was against the law to fly a kite in Afghanistan. No kites! Get your kites out of here! What could have gone wrong? Do you think they were afraid someone might discover electricity?
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23: My parents both came to visit me recently. My dad's very cheap. I don't know if anybody has a cheap parent. It's not always something you get a crowd to raise the roof over, but he has a problem, my dad. He's a sick man. He came up to visit me. Actually, he was volunteering during the Obama campaign, and he comes up during the campaign wearing a hat of the opposing candidate. He had a McCain hat on, which I couldn't figure out. It turns out it's because he found it on the train. That's how cheap my father is. He would wear a Hitler jumpsuit if it was free. Just a fun-loving Hitler tracksuit that just said, "Go, Hitler, go! Never give up." Just couldn't keep his Jew fingers, his jingers, off the free thing. It's a medical term, jinger. He also has this theory that you don't have to wash denim, that denim is somehow self-cleaning. Crazy. I was an awkward kid, too. My parents would always humiliate me, and I was just weird to begin with. Like, I hated my name, Rachel Feinstein. It's a lot of Jew to swallow. It's just not appealing, you know? It's like, if a guy was setting you up with a girl named Rachel Feinstein, you'd be like, you know what, just point her out to me at the party. Let's not jump ahead. Like, it's not a sexy name, you know? It's blocked me my whole life. I always wanted, like a soft Aryan name. I had this friend named Caitlin. I just wanted to be her. You ever have that friend growing up? I was just obsessed with her. I wanted, like, long, blonde, silky hair. I went and I bought a bracelet at the mall that just said Caitlin, and I would wear it all the time, just her name on myself, all crazy, like, just, I'm Caitlin now. Everything's fine. And I had one of my breasts grew before the other. I had like a starter breast, which is never a hot look for a girl. I couldn't wait to be a woman. I was so excited about being a woman. I was never a tomboy. My parents used to play those old 40s films around the house, and it always seemed very exciting to be a woman when you watch those old movies. It always seemed very easy, actually, because the women were always very stupid. They never really seemed to have to understand anything. They're always like, I don't get it, Johnny. You explain it to me. You know my brain doesn't work that well. I'm scared, Johnny. I'm scared. Men were always, they were always crawling, too. I remember them doing, like, a lot of crawling. Men were always like, don't you worry about a thing. Johnny's got it all under control. Don't you worry, little rack, about a thing. That brain is not made for thinking. We discussed that. And then the men would always get really fresh with the women in those old movies, and the women would smack them across the face. And I just thought that's what happened when you're a woman. Just like all day long, men get fresh with you and you smack them, and it sounded fun. I couldn't wait for that, you know? So that sounds awesome.
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1: Pablo Francisco.
24: Dig, oh yeah. That's my black person voice. Yeah. This is my ghetto voice. What's up? What's the deal? You got a problem? What's up? Everybody has to have a good scary voice. That's what I use. I call it the hood voice. Yeah. You gotta use it sometimes, you know, like if you like someone like calls you up on the phone and solicits something. You know,
4: Hello? Hello, Mr. Francisco. This is Mr. Francisco. Hi, this is John from Stewart Photography. We're having to sell an all-family portraits. Hey, what? Hey, you... Ah! And hang up. Just do that. That is the most fun this part. And when they call back, be that guy.
24: Hello?
4: Hello, Mr. Francisco. Is everything okay?
24: Who the hell is that?
4: Call you back again. No. I'm not making fun of black people. I love black people. I love black people at Subway Sandwich. That's when they turn into kings, don't they?
24: Put some cheese on that.
4: Some lettuce. Yes, some lettuce, yeah. Put some, yeah, lettuce, please. Thank you.
5: Yes. I said thank you. Yes.
4: But they don't survive at Starbucks. Black people don't survive at Starbucks.
6: Yeah, can I get a latte?
4: Let's do this one more time.
24: Black people ordered at Starbucks. Take two.
6: Let me get a frappy lap in.
4: Give me one of them little cups that go. Give me one of them.
24: Take three.
4: All right. This is a big deal. Let me get an orange juice.
7: Steve Martin.
8: How many people ate at McDonald's tonight? Reason I ask is I'm kind of jealous because the last time I came here, they kicked me out of this one. I can't go back in there anymore. This is stupid. I went in and I accidentally started a grease fire. I threw a match in the cook's hair. So I have a theory about McDonald's, and that is everything they make is all one thing. And in the back, you know, they have this big vat full of this stuff. And these little molds combining. It goes, whoosh, hamburger. Whoosh, malt. Whoosh, paper box. Whoosh, here's your change. Thank you. You know, a lot of people think, they say to me, hey, you travel around all the time, you must not be able to get good foods to eat. But I love hot dogs. And you can get a hot dog any place, so it's easy for me to eat right. But you know, people still come up, they say, oh, don't eat hot dogs, they have really weird things in them, you know. But it doesn't bother me because I love animal lips. I guess rat feces is one about my favorite things, I guess. I do enjoy it. So, you know, everybody thinks traveling around is really wild, you know, and they say, hey, you must meet a lot of girls, and it's not. It's kind of a lonely life, I guess, and you really don't meet people because you don't have time. Maybe you're in town for one night or, you know, at the most a week, and it's really kind of a lonely kind of life. You really spend a lot of lonely nights, I guess. And what happens is, you know, you don't meet many girls, and pretty soon, you know, you start, you start getting, like, weird sexual outlets, I guess.
25: I shouldn't talk about this.
8: Well, hey, what the heck? We're here. We're with... Okay, now... I'm not ashamed of it anymore. I used to be, but now, hey, what the heck? I like to I like to wear men's underwear. And what'll happen? You know, I'll come into a town like this, and I'll resist for a couple of days, you know, and then I'll start getting that feeling, you know, and I'll go down to Penny's, and I'll buy some men's underwear. Take it back to the hotel and put it on. And then sometimes, you know, I like put it on under my clothes. I mean, I can go out into the street and no one will know I have it on.
25: It's wild.
8: Cause the times they are a shonging.
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2: I'll explain. This one girl, her sentences were too long. I feel like the sentences to women should be short. Clip sentences, 3 to 5 words. You like that? Yeah, I like that. Spank my ass. Short sentences. But she was saying stuff like, what was it about me at the bar that made you want to come up to me and talk to me initially? In my bed? Well, what happened was the girl that I was really going for, she left, so now that you put me in a funny mental place, I probably have a weird dream because of you. I meet some crazy women. I met this one girl at the bar. It was 3 in the morning. We had some drinks, go back to her place, 4 in the morning. We get there, she says, all right, don't try to hook up with me. Don't try to hook up. You just brought me, a stranger, back to your place at 4 in the morning. What's your motivation? Because you couldn't possibly think I want to talk with you this long. And she said, I would like to hook up, but I recently had an abortion. I said, well, do you want to have another one? I didn't say that. I will never say something like that out loud. Fix your face. Don't look at me like that. I didn't say that. Why would she tell me that, though? You know, I don't deserve that information from you. You just met me. Where are your boundaries? You are oversharing right now. You know how I am? I got good buddies that don't even know how many siblings I have. And you telling me this an hour in? Whatever, girl, it's gonna be all right. You just take it one day at a time. And I will pray for you. And keep you in my thoughts.
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9: I remember the first time my daughter said a whole sentence. That was a big deal because she had never made a whole thought by herself. She just said the little words and I was doing the dishes and behind me I just hear her. She just goes, Daddy, I don't like chicken. I dropped my plate. My wife and I cried and hugged. It's a big moment. A week later, I'm making dinner. She goes, Daddy, I don't like chicken. Well, we're having chicken. What are you talking about? I don't like chicken. I don't like you, okay? I don't like you. I don't like people that make me work and don't appreciate what I make for them. You don't like chicken? Make whatever you want then. Get out of your little plastic chair and make your own dinner. Whatever it is you want so much. When your kid won't eat, you just go crazy because you have a physical need to feed them. It's an instinct. And when they're sitting there just looking at their food, you're like, just eat it! You'll die, you idiot! Eat the food! I don't like it. It doesn't matter. Put it in your face. They have your footprint at the hospital. They know that I have you. I'm not allowed to let you die. Eat it. You have a social security number. You're on the grid. Eat. If you're skinny, I go to jail. Do you understand? And I love my kids and I die for them, but my life stinks. It just does. It's what it is. When you're a parent, you know, it's all the pleasures are gone. You can't sleep. You don't sleep. You don't eat. You don't eat meals. You just eat at the sink fast, standing up. Some macaroni and cheese that she didn't eat. That's your dinner now. With people yelling, hurry up. I'm just trying to get... You don't do anything fun. Your single friend's like, did you see that movie? No, I didn't see the movie, okay? And you can't even enjoy being a parent because there's no pride in it because we suck at it. Everybody sucks. We make huge mistakes and then you just go, whoops, permanent damage there. Move on, I guess. My 5-year-old has all these twitches and weird fears. I'm like, good luck with that, honey. That's all my handiwork. Sorry. And it gets harder, too. You think it's going to get easier. Like when they're babies, you think that's the hard part because you got to do everything. You got to feed them. You got to put their clothes on. You got to put them in the car. You got to do everything. But you think it's going to get easier because they're going to grow up and do all this for themselves. But they're not. They're going to grow up and be able to, but they won't do it. So it's actually easier when they're babies because when you want them to eat, you just take food and just shove it in their face. You got to put on a shoe. You just take a foot and chew on it. Just pull her arms through the sweater. Throw her in the car and keep the door closed. And then you get the... Parents live for the tiny vacations from their kids. The little tiny, like when you put your kids in the car and you close their door and that little walk around to your own door. It's like a carnival cruise. It's just the greatest. And you just stand at your door like, okay, well, that was bad.
5: Well, that was, what did I say? That was bad. Okay, everybody.
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12: Mark Maron.
13: I've been here for a couple days, and this, you guys, I'm happy that, you know, adults come to see me. I'm happy y'all seem pretty good. Not too many annoying hipsters. I know that. Well, I can't judge. I mean, look at me. I've got a facial hair configuration of some sort that doesn't happen like completely organically. I'm doing something. But I don't see myself as a hipster. I sort of rationalize as being like, you know, I'm a middle-aged man who's made a facial hair decision. But like, I literally get, you know, angry at my handlebar mustache. Angry. I get angry if I see the handlebar mustache. Or a fedora. I can't handle. But why should I be angry at that? I saw a guy with a handlebar mustache and a fedora wearing joppers. And I was like, you know, commit to something. What is going on? It looked like he was interrupted during a shave in the mid-1850s and had to dress quickly as he ran through a time tunnel. I mean, what are you saying with that? All you're saying is, I'm working on me. I'm trying to put something together for myself. What else you have going on? This is it. A lot of effort into making something work. I have my notebook. I have my small spiral notebook. These are cheap. They're like, you can get them like five for $1.99 at Costco. This is what I use. This is the way I work. You know, I will not buy a Moleskine notebook ever again. I can't handle the pressure. Have you ever bought a Moleskine notebook? I mean, you know, they've got the leather bound and there's a strap around them. I bought one once. God forbid you ever rip a page out of a Moleskine. You really have to battle with the desire to quit writing altogether. I've disappointed the Moleskine book. I did not live up to its expectations with its fine leather-bound, strapped-together self. So I write these little ones, and if I write, you know, so I can't read my writing, really. And if I write, and I can read it, and it makes it over to the yellow pad, if I can read it there, maybe it'll get out of my mouth. But I write things in these impulsively, and I have to have them at all times. Here's something I wrote, apparently, on a plane. There was a baby on the plane that was crying at such an irritating pitch. If I met her as an adult, I would still resent her.
14: Love comedy? You've come to the right place. This is iHeart Comedy.
26: I don't feel welcome when I walk into a Walmart. I don't feel like the greeters change my shopping experience. I don't go to Walmart because I want to be greeted. I go to Walmart because I have 89 cents and I need shampoo. That's why I go to Walmart. And they don't even say hello to you. They don't even say welcome to Walmart. You walk in, they don't welcome you to Walmart. They just go, meh. That's all they say. I will say it right back. They go, meh. I go, meh. They go, meh. They keep going. It's a good time. I like Walmart. I don't really buy stuff there. I just go to make myself feel attractive. If you're ever having a bad day, walk yourself into a Walmart. 30 seconds in, you're like, I am smoking hot. I am shaped like a human. I only have two knees. That's right, three or more knees. Stay with. I went to Walmart once in Johnson City, Tennessee. Yeah. If you don't immediately know why that one's funny, I'll explain. Johnson City is a small town tucked in the Smoky Mountains of Tennessee. Walmart here is messed up. What do you imagine it's like in Johnson City, Tennessee? It's your own personal Ripley's, believe it or not. That's what it's like. Just a sea full of people who should not be alive. Just behold the man with the sideways face. He's the manager. Someone dies at Walmart every year. Did you know that? Someone gets killed at Walmart every year. That crazy day after Thanksgiving with all the sales, you know what I'm talking about? Yeah, Black Friday, because people charge the store, you know, and they're like, oh my God, it's Black Friday! And I'm like, oh my God, it's white trash! What a low-rent holiday that is. And someone dies every year, and the paper calls it a tragedy every year, and maybe I'm alone on this one. But if you woke up at 3 in the morning to spend 7 hours saving $15 on a DVD player, die. Because...
11: Johnny Carson.
12: My name's Friday. I'm a cop. I was working the day watch on a robbery when I got a call from the Acme School Bell Company. There'd been a robbery.
15: There's been a robbery.
12: Yes, sir. What was it? What was stolen, sir?
15: I run a school bell company. Never had any trouble before. Can't understand it. Just make bells. Never had any trouble.
12: What was stolen?
15: My clappers.
12: Your clappers.
15: Yeah, you know those things inside a bell that makes them clang?
12: The clangers.
15: That's right, we call them clappers in the business.
12: A clapper caper.
15: What's that?
12: Nothing, sir. Now, can I have the facts? What kind of clappers were stolen on this caper?
15: They were copper clappers.
12: And where were they kept?
15: In the closet.
12: Uh-huh. You have any ideas who might have taken the copper clappers from the closet?
15: Well, just one. I fired a man. He swore he'd get even.
12: What was his name?
15: Claude Cooper.
12: You think
15: that,
12: he...
15: That's right. I think Claude Cooper copped my copper clappers. Kept in the closet.
12: You know where this Claude Cooper is from?
15: Yeah. Cleveland. That figure. That figures. What makes it worse, they were clean.
12: Clean copper clappers.
15: That's right.
12: Why do you think Cleveland's Claude Cooper would cop your clean copper clappers kept in your closet?
15: Only one reason.
12: What's that?
15: He's a kleptomaniac.
12: Who first discovered the copper clappers were copped?
15: My cleaning woman. Clara Clifford.
12: That figures. Now let me see if I got the facts straight here. Cleaning woman Clara Clifford discovered your clean copper clappers kept in a closet were copped by Claude Cooper, the kleptomaniac from Cleveland. Now is that about it?
15: One other thing.
12: What's that?
15: If I ever catch kleptomaniac Claude Cooper from Cleveland who copped my clean copper clappers from kept in the closet.
12: Yes.
15: I'll clobber him.
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17: Lots of different languages in my neighborhood, so I gotta learning a little bit of, you know, pretend Spanish. Ooh. It's like, I am pretty good at pretend languages. Working on some pretend Swahili. Trying to lose my accent. Pretty much a native speaker and pretend tiger. Oh, you guys didn't understand. Certain English phrases you really don't learn until you've been here at least a couple hundred years. Things like, why vote? Who cares? It doesn't even matter. And then I'm like,
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17: 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Sounds racist when you say it. My favorite English phrase that I have been using a lot frequently is, yeah, I need money, but I'm not going to work as a fill in the blank. Very difficult to enunciate that. That I got to keep the silver spoon between my chicken gum.
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19: My basic point, if I have a basic point, is why am I struggling? Is my
1: question you people. Why is Carrot Top doing AT&T commercials? Horrible AT&T commercials. Shouldn't it be me doing horrible AT? Why do I struggle paying my rent? I rent in an apartment building that's next to power lines where they're actually doing cancer experiments right outside my window. Scientists will come by and go, how you doing in there? Any? We rent this place that's like, I live in this farm building where they're... Exactly. Where I, during my show, I can always hear things louder than during any other show. Like there's a lavalier mic on the ice. Somehow. I live on this, there's like, they pick up the trash behind our building, and they pick it up like four or five times a day, I guess, or there's like someone's obsessive compulsive about their trash. And there's like five office buildings, and they all have contracted with a different trash company, because why, you know, why make it easy on the thing? And so every day, all day long, there are people picking up all kinds of trash items outside the building. One day I got up, it was 8 in the morning, I hear a pounding. I look behind me, and a guy has some kind of a metal, large metal pole in his hand, and he's trying to break it into smaller metal items by banging it on the dumpster like that. Banging it on the dumpster. Just you know, I asked him, are you okay over there? He goes, yeah, I'm trying to get everything low because they're coming along with the old drum sets. They're going to be throwing those away here, so.
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11: 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Here we go. This is Sylvester Stallone as a weatherman.
12: The cloud. Back to you, Bill.
11: Okay. Louis Armstrong on acid.
15: I see trees of purple, clouds of red. A little boy just walked by, he had a foot growing out of his head.
11: See, you wouldn't laugh at that if you didn't do the drugs. Just say no, because I tried smoking pot once for 22 years. I hated it. This is a drug counselor for the hearing impaired.
15: They know to crack. 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
17: 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You know, you reach your hand up and pull the can down. Have you ever heard of that? Anyone? Some people? Thank you. Okay. Thank you. So the other evening, this pregnant fan says, Emo, would you like to feel my baby? Okay. Now, well, who's missing the Rolex? Feel sorry for me, why don't you? You know? Thank you, you know. Well, the joke's in her. Because it's a fake. The waiters are so good at this place, and the waitresses. Is that sexist? I was on the airplane, and I don't want to say what airline it was, but I said, "Oh, stewardess." Oh, she says, "I'm not a stewardess. I'm a flight attendant, eh?" I said, "What's wrong with stewardess?" She says, "It has a negative connotation." I said, "Well, who gave it that?" People are upset about certain nicknames. I was just in Idaho. Everyone's worried about the word squaw. They think that's offensive, and I don't know. Once in school, our teacher, she said, Emo, use Arapaho in a sentence. I said, Arapaho in the mouth when she back talks me. Oh, you give someone a setup like that, what do you expect? You know, well, she was asking for it.
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18: I'm a parent. I have been for a long time, and I'm good at it. I love doing it. My daughters are 12 and 7 now, and it's an amazing thing what I'm going through in my life. Boys are calling, you know. I'm handling it pretty good. Hello? No, Jenny's not here. She's on the space shuttle. She'll get back to you, okay, in some other space and time. Because dads have fears, you know, they do. You know, guys worry about who the first date's gonna be. Mine is usually, you know, doorbell be bing bong, I'll get it. Who is it? It's me, Mr. Crystal, how are you? My folks saw you in Vegas last year. Is that a hairpiece? Right. You get afraid, you know, because you know how you were, and you hear guys talk. When guys talk about sex, they don't talk about sex nicely. It sounds like they're angry. About, you know, I mean, it's the nicest thing you can do with your body, except like on a water slide. But that feels good too. I love that. You know, those goons. We went to high school with those guys. That's what I was at my craziest, you know? Which is why I'm worried about my daughters. You know, because I was the horniest guy in the world. 15, you get that voice. Hello, how you doing? Hello, how are you? And we get that little mustache. We look like half the women in Newark. You know that look. We're goons. We look ridiculous.
3: Hello, how are you? Hello, how are you?
18: We're goons. Guys are goons. And we're horny, man. Your body's happening. You know, you don't know what's going on. I was always ready. Oh, my glands were like yelling at me. It was relentless.
3: Now, now, now, now.
18: You too, I tell you. I battled the Cyclops all through high school. It was like the greatest, man. Yeah. Why are the girls laughing more than the men here? Look at this. You know why? Because the girls are in control. I think girls, I think they mature faster. I think they handle the idea of sex better. The girls' sound is, when? When?
3: Now, baby, now, now, now.
18: I think it's a little hyper, right? I was a Geiger kind of for skirts. It seemed like,
3: oh, yeah. Now, now. Now, now, beat me, beat me, beat me, beat me, beat me.
18: Leave me alone!
3: Never, never.
10: All laughs, all the time. I Heart Comedy.
16: Patrice O'Neill.
19: Even animals, man, animals smell it on us. They do. Animals smell something's wrong, like with the dog whisperer. He got animals. And I'm an animal. Let me say this, man. I don't know what the term is for extreme animal lover. Like, I get sick when I see animals suffering, and I know that's contrary to popular belief somehow. Somehow it's spread out that black people, we hate animals. Like, we can't stand dogs and cats, and I don't get it. That's the news doing that. Because they only show dudes that hate dogs. Like when the Vic stuff was happening, what do you think of Michael Vick and the dog? They just show, every dude they show is like, dog? I'll drown a dog in a bucket right now. Give me a dog. Where's a dog at? I'll kill him. I hate dogs. I hate dogs. And then they'll show a white woman like tongue kissing a dog in the mouth. Just to prove white people love dogs. And then they go back to him and he's mad. Like, look at this dirty white bitch tongue kissing devil. Devil bitch tongue kissing a jackal in the mouth. Devil licking jackals. And then she's like, sad. It's like some weird war. They always want black people and white people to be at war, man, for some reason. How can you hate people who hate animals, like, I'm not gonna go, I hate you, but it'll be hard. It takes away a piece of how close we might be. If you go, I hate animals. Like, somebody look at a baby seal and go, oh, I can't wait to hit this motherfucking face. Hate baby seals, all cute. You looking at baby seal. Like, you ever see them sad animal commercials that come on, like, during, like, 4 a.m. during Three's Company reruns? And they catch you out of nowhere. You be watching Three's Company, and then, it'll be a kitten and they slow motion the kitten up and the kitten, ooh, ooh, and it's a kitten got a pencil in his head, like somebody stuck a pencil in his face. There's a pencil sticking out of his face. Then they put fun facts, 15,000 kittens are stabbed in the head with pencils each year. You'd be like, who is stabbing kittens in the face with pencils? Why? It's a pencil sticking out of his face. Then they'll show a bunch of puppies shoved in a container or a cup. Puppies in a cup, missing their feet, it's wrong. Hi, I'm white lady.
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20: So I live in California, and California, the law is that we can't talk on the phone and drive, we can't text and drive. To talk on the phone and drive, we gotta have a hands-free device, but my hands-free device broke recently, like a year and a half ago. So we all have the same plan pretty much for not getting pulled over. Here's what we do. We would be driving along, talking to her friend, look over, see a cop. Then you gotta yell to your friend, like, yo, there's a cop next to me, just hang out. Same plan?
0: Yeah.
20: We'll never catch us, these bitch-ass cops. Texting and driving, also illegal. That, I gotta say, I agree with, though, because texting and driving, for real, she'll be driving along, you'd be like, you know what, let me just quit. Text my friend here. You look up and you're like,

0: Hey man, thanks 256. What? Yeah, you gave me a ride. That's not worth a million. You know what? 255 for questioning me. Keep it up, stupid. We're headed for thanks zero. And that's no thanks. I just found something in my hair. That's never a good thing. It's never gonna be like a treat. I think I'm getting good at saving a situation in which I would appear like a dork. I just twisted at the last second. Like I went to call my friend, I said, "Hello, is Chris there?" Lady said, "You have the wrong number." And I said, "No. I'm trying to avoid him."
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2: So scary being a parent. And they quote you out of context to make you look like an idiot. Have you had that happen? Your kids quote you, don't they? They quote you and make you look stupid because it's not in context. Like, here's my example of that. My sister is a domestic violence advocate. Do you know what that is? They didn't know in Missouri. I mentioned domestic violence advocate, and a dude stood up in the back and goes, "Yeah!" I don't think he knows exactly what I'm talking about. Sometimes a bitch needs to get hit. We need an advocate for that. She's doing the Lord's work. It's like, no, douchebag. She advocates for the victim. So my sister believes everybody's abusive, okay? That's her world, because that's what she learns. And so all the time she sees it. So even me, like we were having dinner, my sister was there with us, and my wife asked me, "Did you get the crookneck squash?" And I said, "No, I got zucchini instead." And she went, "Okay," and walked away. And my sister was there. And my sister goes, "Ooh, that's technically verbal abuse, because you took away her crookneck power and you exerted your zucchini power, and that's where it starts." I was like, really? Does it end with a dude kicking his sister's ass in the kitchen? Because if I'm going down for beating bitches, you're first. She who smelt it, dealt it. That's how I grew up. So cut to my 2-year-old daughter and I watching cage fighting. She was 2 at the time. We're watching a little UFC, because that's what you do with your 2-year-old daughter. It's a big world. You expose her to everything. So we're watching UFC, and there's 15 seconds left in the fight, and my daughter wants my attention, and she grabs the remote. She goes, "I turned channel, Papa." And I was like, "No, no, no, no." And I grabbed the remote back. And so she was embarrassed. So she turned around and dove into the pillows. Only she missed the pillows and hit the wall like a 2-year-old. And there was that moment where kids don't know if they hurt themselves or not. Just silence. I was like, am I going to be able to see the end of this fight? Or... And then... Wah! So I turned it off and I took care of her because I read in the book it's illegal if I don't, and I love her. Both of those things. And I took care of her, and she had a red mark on her head, okay? A little red mark, and we went to breakfast the next day with my sister, and my sister was, yeah, my sister, the domestic violence advocate. If my kids have a mark on them of any kind, she questions them like they're POWs fresh off a chopper, man. She goes, "What did they do to your head, sweetie?" Not what happened to your head, sweetie. What did they do to your head? And my daughter, who's not always a dick, okay? Not always. Said this. She goes, "I watch Fight with Papa. I turn channel. Papa says no." And then bam!
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3: Maria Bamford.
4: My sister's very smart, and I've been trying to get smarter. This is a CD, so people probably won't be able to see this, but if they can use their hands at home, maybe they can learn more about geography through my hands. Here's Africa, right? A palm's blade, and then a lower part, that's where Oprah's teaching everybody how to give makeovers. And then here's the middle part, right? That's Chad, the Sudan, a lot of rough stuff, because they don't know the secret. And then here's England. England. We act like we're smarter than the United States, but in fact we're just mumbling. What?
3: Erwin, American Educationalism, the Fish and Chips Conservatory of 1312. And then here's Eastern Europe. Everybody's doing contortion gymnastics because there's no human rights law, so all the kids...

0: to get in a Cirque du Soleil. And then here's China. We're making stuff. And here's India. Oh, there's not enough room for the phone lines. Travelocity, this is Susan. And then here's the Middle East. Here's the church. Here's the mosque. Open the temple. Everybody's mad. And then here's Australia. Oh, we're bigger landmass than United States. An epic steakhouse. We don't even own that. Some guy from Florida. And then
1: South America, we statistically, Southern Central America, the happiest people in the world because we value family, relationship, leisure time.
0: Shut up! It's the U.S., Los Angeles, New York, Midwest. We're landlocked. And then Canada's like, oh, we're so sorry about those guys. We're so sorry. And it's like, what? Canada's like, oh, we're so sorry. And it's just like, boom! Boom! Oh, no, be quiet! No, it's okay, baby! Ten cuidado, Estados Unidos, ten cuidado.
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5: I've been whipped in every relationship I've ever been in, ever. They always start off, you're gonna learn from the last one. Listen, I don't wanna tell you what to do, you don't tell me what to do. How's that? Let's just not label this. Let's just enjoy each other's company. Oh my God, totally. That's what I was thinking. I am so tired of guys trying to marry me and own me. Holy. That's what they always said. But what they mean is, here's my plan. I'm 29 and I would really like to have a family. I'm gonna pretend that I don't care for like 3 months. And then I'm gonna start to cry. I don't know where this is going. And we'll see what happens then. Ha ha!
6: You can just start calling those dudes that are your friends. Just call them up. All those guys you used to date, we're just friends. Come on. We're very good friends. We're very close. Those guys are just hungry wolves. Sniffing the phone line for weakness. Hey, what's up? How you been?
7: Oh my God, what a surprise. I haven't talked to you in forever. I'm so glad we stayed friends.
6: Hey, me too. So what's new? You still dating that guy?
7: Oh, you know what? I really don't want to talk about that right now. It's like...
6: What's wrong?
7: I don't want to be the girl talking to her ex-boyfriend about the problems she's having right now with her current boyfriend.
6: Hey, listen, Michelle, okay? You're my friend, all right? Listen, I love you. I love you, and I'll always love you. No matter what happens between us, I want you to be happy. Okay, listen, you should not be alone right now. What are you doing? Look, I'm like a mile from your house. Do you want to, like sit down and have some coffee?
7: I really think that would be awesome. I could really use a friend right now. We're just friends. We stay in touch.
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27: They got commercials on television where they lie and tell the truth at the same time. 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They got commercials say you can get a brand new Expedition, no credit, bad credit, bankrupt, divorce, parole violation, whatever your problem is, on approved credit. Did you say no credit, bad credit, on approved credit? 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Then they got commercials for medication where the side effect is worse than the curing. And I didn't think nobody was noticing but me. All I'm saying, if I'm taking something for asthma, I don't need the side effect to be shortness of breath. That's what I came to you for. Called Zenical. Now, Zenical is a fat blocker. And if weight is heavy on your mind, you got to be excited about something called a fat blocker. Because you might not necessarily want to stop eating. But you wouldn't mind something blocking the fat every now and again. They show you the lady, she's a little overweight, she's unhappy. 3 seconds later, she's in a bikini running through flowers, and you think, I want to run. Throw some flowers too. Because you envision a pill in your throat all day, just blocking fat. Didn't they say possible side effects are gas with an oily discharge, diarrhea, and the inability to stop it? What the? Gas with an oily discharge? It's already embarrassing to fart in church as it is. Now you got to ruin your clothes? You just, that ain't never coming out. No, that's oil, that's oil.
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28: When I was a kid, my mom used to wash my mouth out with soap for saying words like hell or damn, or this meatloaf tastes like ass. It's like, why don't you give me the whole bar of soap, Mom? Anything to wash this brick down? Good God. Eating dinner like an anaconda. Delicious, bones and all. I love my mom, but she's crazy. She thinks she's psychic, right? She has these nightmares that she believes are premonitions of the future. You know, and for some reason, they always involve my death, you know? She'll call me up all freaked out.
29: Oh, thank heavens you're alive, son. Thank God you're safe.
28: Settle down, Mom. I'm fine. What is it this time?
29: Oh, well, on Sunday night, I had this horrible nightmare. That on Monday you were gonna die in a fight. fiery car crash.
28: So why are you calling me on Thursday?
29: I didn't want you to worry.
28: She was always very overprotective when I was growing up. Makes me scared to do things as an adult, you know? Like during the summer sometimes, my family would go on vacation. My brother and sister and I would want to go swimming. My mom would freak out and lose her mind.
29: Don't go in the water past your knees because the undertow. The undertow will suck you down.
28: It's like we're at the pool, Mom, okay? Why don't you put down the martini and get out of the sun? I'm 18 years old. I think I got this swimming thing down. These water wings are ripping out my pit hair.
29: Ah, ah. I need some Vaseline, Mama.
28: Grown man should never say that sentence out loud in public.
29: Unless you're a boxer.
28: She does things that embarrass me publicly and privately. I love her to death, but I went to her and my stepdad's house. Hadn't been over there in a while, so she wanted to show me the new workout room they were building. So we go upstairs, right? She's like, this corner's where we're going to put the treadmill. Then we're going to get like a bender ball and put that there in the middle. Then over in this corner is where we're going to put the stripper pole. I was like, whoa, whoa, whoa, whoa, whoa, whoa, whoa, whoa, whoa, whoa, whoa, whoa, whoa, whoa, whoa. I'm sorry, Mom. It sounded like you just said stripper pole. She goes, oh, yeah, we're going to put a mirror up so I can watch myself while I'm working the pole. I don't know if you've ever thrown up inside your own brain before. But I was like, bruh, oh, hell no. You're almost 60 years old. You're a grandmother. How am I ever supposed to sleep at night? No, at that very moment, my dear sweet mom could be swinging around some greased up stripper pole while Cherry Pie by Warrant is blasting out of a $20 boombox and my stepdad's shoving Social Security checks down her granny panties.
29: She's my cherry pie, sweet cherry pie,
28: gonna get me some benefits. Unacceptable purchase.
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2: So I recently was asked by the CNN News Network, is that redundant? Is that like ATM machine? I was asked by them to appear on one of their shows and talk about marijuana. And I was reticent, to say the least, because whenever I watch those news shows on Fox or MSNBC or CNN, that whenever they interview somebody via satellite, you know, they interview somebody that's in another place, there's always this, the satellite technology is not quite there yet, and there's a 1.5 second delay between every question and every answer. So it makes everyone on those shows look like they're stoned out of their minds. Because they always are just glaring straight ahead, like they're not thinking about anything, and then suddenly they start talking. It's like, what do you think of the situation in Libya? The situation in Libya is really intense and, you know, and it's just... So I thought if I went on there, I would see him double stoned. I would see him double crazy stoned and it would be terrible. So I didn't want to go on, but somebody from CNN called and they said, it's going to be a really lighthearted interview. It's just going to be a fun interview talking about your movie. And I was like... all right. I'll do it if it's going to be lighthearted. And, of course, I get there. I was in Portland at the time, so I went into a room in Portland that had a painting behind me of Portland. A big picture of Portland behind me. Like, they couldn't just do it in a studio with a window. And I'm sitting in front of Portland, and the guy comes on to interview me, and it is Ali Bashir, this bald dude who is anything but lighthearted. He's intense, he's got charts and graphs, and he stands the whole time. And he's all up in my face, and he actually said to me, on CNN, our trusted news source, he goes, well, it's been proven that marijuana pretty much turns your brain to mush. Yeah, right? And I didn't say, yeah, it's true. It turns your brain to mush. If I died tomorrow at my autopsy, they'd cut my brain, like cut my skull open, and mush would stream out. What would normally be a brain would no longer be a brain, but it would just be mush. And some orphans would run in and with bowls to try to get some mush. and Pauly Shore would come by with a straw, and somebody would be like, stop wheezing the mush. But instead of saying that, I said, what? Well, that's all the time we have to talk to the star of Super Jaime about his mushy brain.
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6: I'd like to take a look at the news. First of all, the headlines. 21 killed in 21 gun salute. Off-duty policeman shot by on-duty criminal. And a man with a power saw has been hit by a fallen tree. Police fired over the heads of rioters today. However, they killed 200 people living on the second floor. A physician in Florida claims that he is treating a 107-year-old woman who is pregnant. He claims that because of her advanced age, she will have a grown-up. A man has barricaded himself inside of his house. However, he is not armed, and no one is paying any attention to him. A Milwaukee man has been arrested for attempting to use food stamps to mail a watermelon. The Food and Drug Administration has announced that saliva causes stomach cancer. However, only when swallowed in small amounts over a long period of time. Here are the results of the latest Gallup poll. It seems that 48% of the people were not home. 32% of the people made believe they weren't home. And 20% of the people have no front door. 71 people suffered numerous gunshot wounds in the feet today as two armed midgets ran amok in a downtown bar. Patrons of the tavern claim that the two entered riding horseyback, and the trouble started when the one on the bottom began to get drunk. In addition to the foot wounds, extensive damage to the baseboards and electrical outlets was also reported. Out at the lake in City Park today, police arrested a one-armed man who was bothering the other boaters by continuously rowing in a circle. A dog exploded on a busy downtown street corner. No one was killed, however, 20 people were overcome by fur. Also estimate that somewhere between 100 and 150 fleas also lost their lives in the blast. To kind of wind up the news tonight, a team of medical scientists announced today that they have discovered a cure for apathy. However, they claim no one has shown the slightest bit of interest in this.
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8: Ellen DeGeneres.
9: Even if you're on a phone on, you know, at home, you're going to be interrupted by something, by call waiting usually, which was invented as a convenience, but it's really turned into a many people's choice awards, hasn't it? And you find out right away who wins or loses. You're having a pleasant conversation with what you think is a good friend. You hear the click, they tell you to hold on, you're confident they're gonna come back to you. And then they come back and they say, I've gotta take this other call. You know what that means? They just said to the other person, let me get rid of this other call. That's what you just became. You don't have to get the call, Wade. You can let it go to voicemail. That's why we have voicemail, to catch those calls that we miss. The voicemail that I like the best is the one where you insert your name into it and then you end up sounding more like a robot than the robot. Your call has been forwarded to an automatic voice message system. Ellen is not available. Is that how I say my name? Yeah, I'd like to make reservations for dinner. There's four of us, and the name is Ellen.
7: Oh.
9: All this wireless technology. We can talk to anybody, anywhere, anytime, and we just take that for granted, you know? It wasn't that long ago that we had one phone in the house. Cord was just being invented back then. There was a shortage of cord. Maybe you had a foot or two from the wall to the phone. Back then, when you said you were on the phone, you were on the phone. Then the kitchen wall phone came along, kind of an avocado or a mustard green, usually that, a groovy color. There was a lot of cord. There was that 90-foot cord between the receipt. You could just walk all over the house talking on the phone. Clearing tables, wrapping around the dog. So that by the time you hung up that phone, it just became this giant ball of cord confusion right there. But what was fun is every so often you'd hold that cord and let the phone spin and find itself and back again. We're losing the simple pleasures. We don't have that anymore. Now we have hands-free phones, so you can focus on the thing you're really supposed to be doing. You know, chances are if you need both of your hands to do something, your brain should be in on it too.
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8: My father used to get high in the bathroom when I was a kid, and there'd be smoke pouring out under the door. And I didn't know what was going on. I was 12 years old. I'd knock on the door. I'd say, "Dad, are you okay?" And he was so high, he'd respond with stuff that had nothing to do with the question. He was like, "I'm in the garage, you know? I'm 12, I'm not retarded, there's smoke coming out under the door." And then he would deny it was him, like, "I didn't know." Literally, he goes, "This is not your father." He's getting high in the bathroom / garage with my father's voice. He was a strange bird, you know? He was a strange guy. My father, he didn't say, "I love you" in normal ways. He had his own way of saying it. One time, this is how he said, "I love you." He sat me down. And he goes, "You know, I thought about having your mother killed." But this is the "I love you" part that came next. And then he looks at me after a pause. He goes, "But I would never do that because of you and your brother." Thank you, Dalai Lama. You should be wearing an orange robe and wooden beads, teaching people how to breathe. You know, he had this strange way. He would go, he couldn't tell you how much something costs. He could only tell you what else you could buy for what that thing costs. It was like some stritty analogy competition with himself. I'm 12 years old. He got a new car. I said, "Dad, how much was that car?" He goes, "You could take a trip around the world for what that car costs." I was like, "What am I, a travel agent? I'm in sixth grade, man. Just asking you how much the car costs." And then he goes, "That car," he goes, "you could get foot surgery and 5 acres of land in Arizona for what that car costs." "Thank you, Riddler from the Batman movie. Could you answer the question so I can have a dysfunctional relationship 20 years from now?"
10: Stephen Wright.
11: Recently, I was walking my dog around my building on the ledge. A lot of people are afraid of heights, not me. I'm afraid of widths. I have a 3-year-old dog and named him Stay. He's a lot of fun when he's a puppy, because when I call him, I would say, "Come here, Stay, come here, Stay." And he would go. He's a lot smarter than that now. Now when I call him, he'll just ignore me and keep on typing. He's an East German Shepherd. Last night I was in a bar and I walked up to this beautiful woman and I said, "Do you live around here often?" She said, "You're wearing two different color socks." I said, "Yes, but to me they're the same because I go by thickness." And she said, "How do you feel?" And I said, "Well, you know when you're sitting on a chair and you lean back so you're just on two legs and then you lean too far and you almost fall over, but just at the last second you catch yourself? I feel like that all the time." I have a map of the United States, it's actual size. It says 1 mile equals 1 mile. When people ask where I live, I say E5. Last summer, I folded it. My girlfriend has a queen-size bed, and I have a Corchester-size bed. It's red and green and has bells on it. The ends curl up. I woke up one morning, she asked me if I slept good. I said no, I made a few mistakes. I got a postcard from my best friend George. It was a satellite picture of the entire Earth. On the back he wrote, "Wish you were here."
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7: Whatever your cause, your charity, or your drive, your effort, audit it. Make sure, because so much of it is symbolism over substance, where people think they're helping by doing nothing. Audit all the time and effort and see if you're actually affecting change, rather than just, oh, we're going to have a 10K fun run for the cure. Come on down on Sunday. It's a 10K fun run for the cure. Why? Why? When has running ever cured anything? I don't understand the cause and effect on this. Is that how Jonas Salk cured polio? Is by speed walking around the track down at St. Mary's High School with a wife beater on and a paper number safety pin to his back? Oh, we're doing it for the cure. How are you curing anything? Well, what I do is I get sponsors. And every time I go around the track another time, my sponsor gives me another quarter for the cure. So I gotta go as many times as I... Are your friends that sick and sadomasochistic that they wouldn't just cut you a check outright for the cure? Larry, you know my daughter was born with cerebral palsy and we're trying to get a big fundraiser going. Really? Yeah. How many hard-boiled eggs will you eat? Come on. You love your kid, right? Come on. No, they would cut you a check outright, but you're that much of a megalomaniac that you have to make the cure about you. You need spotlight in this. You could just get a check, but no one's going to be... Oh, no, you know, the truth is I do this same speed walk at St. Mary's every morning at 6:30 before work with my Labrador, Sheba, trying to shed a few pounds, you know, but no one claps for me then and calls me heroic, so I'm going to do it on Sunday afternoon for the cure, and everyone's going to go, go, Ray, go! Yeah, you could do it, but you want to, it's a 10K fun run about you, you megalomaniac. Stop it. You can just get the check from your friend and then actually do something that means something other than running. We're getting donations and we're petitioning City Hall for a spot in the park to make a big granite slab for the victims and the sufferers and the survivors of the thing. And then we're going to painstakingly etch each name of the people into the stone at great expense. For what? It's a chunk of rock. It doesn't help. Put that time and effort and money into actually something that's calculated that actually helps. We're gonna knit a SARS quilt. It's gonna take all summer long.
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13: I think, you know, you've got to live in the moment. That's what kids teach you. I think that's the main reason that we have children is they're in the moment. I was at a wishing well with my son, and I gave him a penny. I said, Owen, you take this penny, you throw it in the water, you can wish for anything you want. So he takes the penny, throws it in the water. I go, what'd you wish for? He goes, to throw the penny in the water. How do you get more in the moment than to wish for what you're doing at that moment? He's like a Zen master. I just follow him around like, teach me more, man. I can't, Daddy, I can't. You're dead inside. Here's the problem. You get to a certain age, and the whole second half of your life is about keeping everything you have. The first half, you're young, you're hungry, you got goals. I gotta get a job, gotta buy a house, get a car. And you get all that, and you go, what the hell am I supposed to do now? 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What is life insurance? It's legalized gambling. You sit down with an agent and you go, I bet I die. And he goes, we bet you don't. You're like, all right. And every month you bet him again, bet I die. 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All right. And then one day you die and they're like, your wife's like, yeah! Or car insurance. You're basically, I've had car insurance my whole life. 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I mailed them a bill for $2,300. 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Oh, no. See, that's your deductible. We don't pay the whole thing. So now I pay my bill, I leave a little off. And they call me, I go, oh, that's the deductible. 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
25: My mom visited for a week. Actually, I just brought her back to the airport today. She leaves tomorrow. Painful woman, my mother. Painful to see her, painful not to see her. Just knowing she's out there somewhere is pretty painful. She's out there with her 2-for-1 coupons. Woo, she's a bargain hunter, my mom. The other day, she left the house with a few Coke containers, came back with a sit-down mower. That is one amazing woman. And don't ever tell my mom you bought anything. She could have gotten it cheaper. Christ's sakes, what'd you buy that for? Your father and I have a pallet of it out in the garage. We buy in bulk. Never take career advice from my mom. You know what my mom's career advice was? Be a nurse. There'll always be sick people. Something you can fall back on. I'd be like, Ma, I'd rather fall back on a rake. She's getting ready to retire, my mom, so she's very depressed because she thinks she's going to run out of everything. So she went ahead and got those big Janet Reno glasses. I guess she figures even if they break in half, boom, there, I still got a pair. She got her initials on them, which is very distracting. Just when you're starting to get into what she's saying, you look over in the corner of that lens and you see BS.
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7: I'm just at another phase of my life now. Just at another point in my life, you know. Time to settle down. Time to settle down. That's what time it is. Time to settle down, boy. Women always ready to settle down. Woman go on 4 good dates. She's like, what are you waiting for? Men never ready to settle down. Men don't settle down. We surrender. All right, I'm married. Yes. All right, damn, okay. Just tell me the day before, I'll be there. All right, damn. No, eventually you gotta, every man got, especially men, you gotta settle down. You know why you gotta settle down eventually? Because you don't want to be the old guy in the club. You know what I'm talking about. Any club you go into, there's always one old guy. He ain't really old, just a little too old to be in the club. You don't want to be that brother. So you got to settle down. So I get to a point in your life, you got to figure out what's important to you. On one hand, you got commitment. You and your woman together, living, sharing, loving, grown. It's the most beautiful thing in the world. And you know that. But before you can settle down. But you gotta think about life in the long term. Now people tell you life is short. No, it's not. Life is long. Especially if you make the wrong decisions. And in the long term, when you decide to commit, you got to commit. You got to commit. Can't cheat. Want to cheat? Can't cheat. Dying to cheat? Can't cheat. Can't wait to cheat? Can't cheat. Some guys gotta go to rehab not to cheat. It's hard not to cheat. Women don't want to hear that. It's hard not to cheat. You know why it's hard not to cheat? Because women like men that are in relationships. Guys know what I'm talking about. When you were single, nobody was thinking about your ugly ass. Then your woman got a hold of you. She cut your hair, washed it down, gave you a lifesaver, wiped all the crust out your eyes. When you were single, nobody was calling your ass up. Now your phone ringing off the hook. Crazy, freaking sex calls. Like, hey, what you doing? You know, me and my girlfriend are having a sucking contest. And we thought you'd be a good judge. You never got that call when you were single. Now you get it every Tuesday.
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8: Time now, boys and girls, to go to Mr. Rogers' neighborhood.
9: We have a special treat today. You remember yesterday we talked to Frank Zappa? Well, today we're going to talk to Mr. William F. Buckley, and he's going to read some fairy tales to us. Don't you go away. He's right here with us right now.
8: Well, thank you very much. Today we're going to examine the political social ramifications of Goldilocks and the Three Bears. Now, first of all, let's examine her name, Goldilocks. First of all, Goldie, the Aryan stereotype, combined with Locks, the Jewish soul food. Obviously, they're combined to make a sort of bourgeoisie archetype. She is in confrontation versus the Three Bears. They're not dark bears, they're not brown bears. Let's just call them third world bears. And now, in this case, I'm using Goldilocks as an example of imperialism expanding outwards towards the minor race countries, or the third world countries, in the case of the Three Bears. Now, first of all, the Three Bears are out, possibly expanding an expansionist policy on their own, and Goldilocks, as the imperialist, comes in to, once again, she finds some food on the table. One is too hot, let's say this is Marxism. Possibly granola, we don't know. One is too cold, let's say this is hard and cold capitalism. Cold cash, I just use as an analogy. And she chooses the medium, once again, a bourgeoisie attitude, choosing that which is just right. As Karl Marx said, eins für Ehre und für Ehre. I won't translate for you, one day you'll understand. She sits on one chair, it's too hard, possibly this is sexual ramifications, I don't know. One chair is too soft, possibly womb-like. She doesn't want to return back to the womb. Then she chooses once again the medium way, and the chair breaks, obviously showing a certain flaw in her logic. Finally, she goes to the bed. Once again, many of you right now are titillating at that. But now, We get to the best part where she falls asleep. She goes to the bed, one against us. One is too hard, we pursue that before. One is too soft. Once again, she pursues the median, falls asleep. Now, into this, the bears returning to their homeland find her there asleep. Why they don't eat her, I don't know. Tune in tomorrow and see when we examine the political, social, and geometric possibilities of Snow White and the Seven Dwarfs.
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10: We love car accidents in this country. We're obsessed with car accidents. I know you're like me. It's like 2 a.m, right? It's dead quiet. You're in your house watching TV. You're in bed. All of a sudden, outside at the corner, you hear, ah! Damn it. That sounded like it was going to hit. You always want it to hit. Ah! Come on. Nothing. Oh. And then when you finally hear the crash, you're psyched. It's like, ah! Where are my shoes? Yes. Where are my shoes? Have you seen my shoes? I'm going out without shoes. I'm going out shoeless. Right, you come out of your house, all your neighbors are coming out, everyone's coming out, you're like waving at each other, you're psyched to see each other. Come on, let's go. You want to go together? Come on, let's go. You, me, and you. No, you wait for the next group. You wait for the next group. Come on, we'll go as a team. No, you wait. You wait for the next group. And then you get out there, it's no big deal, but everyone stands out there for like 2 extra hours. It's over, no one's hurt or anything, but everyone has to stay out there. And it doesn't matter who you start talking to, I guarantee everyone is having the same exact conversation. No matter who you get into it with, all anybody's saying like back and forth is, well, I was in my kitchen and I heard it, so I came out. You were in your living room, I was in my kitchen cleaning a dish. I heard it, I came out. What? You were in your basement? He was in his living. I was in my kitchen cleaning a dish. I was really cleaning and I heard it, so I came out. What? Shoes? No, shoes. Listen to this guy with shoes. You. Shoes over here. And everyone always wants to be a part of, like, the police. You know what I mean? We always want to be involved. We want to talk to the cops whenever they come near you. You know, officer, I'm sorry, I just want you to know if it helps in your investigation, I was in my kitchen and I heard it, so I came out. I will testify in court. I was cleaning a dish. I will bring the dish as Exhibit A. And this guy, he was in his basement. Tell him what you told me. Tell him what you told me. That's not what he told me. He's lying. That's not what you told me.
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11: All right, let's do some short jokes. These will be fun. I got called a gay wad recently. Gay wad. Some guy yelled at me from his truck. That's great. One gay isn't enough for me. I'm a wet clump of homosexuality. Is this gay, though? Last week I roofied a girl. Yeah. But when she was passed out, I just redid her hair. It looked terrible. You guys like to play with words. I'm dyslexic. I got really depressed about it recently, so I ended up slitting my ankles. I left a suicide note. It said, "See you later, crocodiles." I called somebody an Indian giver recently. They were really offended, so I had to take it back. My name is T.J. Miller. I'm tired of being called T-gay butt filler. So let's cut that out specifically on the internet. I'm not gay, but that's a great joke. Don't get in the way of your own fun. Sometimes I can tell immediately when I meet someone that we'll never be good friends because of something that they say. Like if when you like something, you say cool beans. Like cool beans. That's cool beans. Then us being good friends is not cool beans with me. If you still think it's funny, you say, guess what? Chicken butt. Guess what? We'll never be good friends. You say, that is so random. How random is that? That is like so random. You're right. That's very random. But you know what's consistent? The fact that we'll never be good friends. And if we're in the car and you say, ooh, look at the clock. It's 11:11. Make a wish. And 30 seconds later, you're still alive. My wish didn't come true. And we'll never be good friends.
4: Jim Gaffigan.
13: The only thing I like to do outside is lie in a hammock. That's all about doing nothing. It's hard to do anything once you get in the hammock because you can't get out. It's like a giant net for catching lazy people. Can't even drink in this! All you can do is relax, you know? You never see someone crying in a hammock. My life is... Oh, this is delightful. You ever get in a hammock with someone else? You better be dating them. Because it looks like you're trying to start a family. I got in a hammock with my cousin. He still won't talk to me.

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0: I had to start dating again, which I hate. I'm 34. I want to go back to clubbing girls in the head and dragging them back to our apartments. Right? Who's with me? Nobody. All right. I don't know how far we've actually gotten from that, to be honest with you. Have you been to a dance club lately? It's pretty much what we're doing. Can't talk to someone at a nightclub. It's so loud in there. Just sitting there going, hey, what's your name? What? Karen? What? Steve? I'm leaving. What do you do at a nightclub? You meet a girl. Buy her a drink. She hangs out. You buy her another drink. Dance a little bit. Keep buying her drinks. She's there at the end of the night. You see what happens. You're basically clubbing her over the head. You're just using a different instrument. Stare at me all you want to, ladies, but I give a girl 9 vodka tonics. I hit another girl in the head with a bat. They got the same look on their face. Have you seen my phone? I dropped my phone. It was in my boobs and it fell out. I can't find my phone. Tina has my shoes. I can't find my phone.
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4: Billy Joel, after singing things like Uptown Girl, he then revealed his classic, his protest song against the world. We Didn't Start the Fire. And in that song, it's basically a list, in chronological order, right, from 1949 to 1989, and he just mentions sort of 6 to 8 things each verse. I just read, he goes, Harry Truman, Doris Day, Red China, Johnny Ray, South Pacific Water, Witchell, Joe DiMaggio, Joe McCarthy, Richard Nixon, Sturt, Becker Television, North Korea, South Korea, Marilyn Monroe. That's not a song. That's a conversation with Rain Man. I think the first protest song that actually made a difference was Do They Know It's Christmas? And particularly pointed to us in Britain because we used to own and run Africa. And then at the end of the 50s, they wanted independence and slowly we started giving it back to Africa. And by the end of the 60s, it was totally Africa-owned and Africa-ruled. Of course, in the 80s, we get a phone call. Thatcher answers, hello. Hello, it's Africa. What do you want? We're all starving and that. I'm starving. Give me that phone. You should have thought of that. Before you wanted independence. Yeah, we didn't know there was going to be a drought. Drought? I'll give you a drought. In the long, hot summer of 1976, we had a hosepipe ban in Reading. Yes. In drought. My poor mum having to make loads of journeys with a bowl of water for the lawn. Under the cover of darkness. With her back. We've all got problems, mate. Drought. There was a government advert at the time that said, save water, have a bath with a friend. Which I did. I say a friend, he was more a friend than my granddad's.
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5: When I did my show, Wanda Does It, I went to the Chicken Ranch. I worked with them. I'm telling you, very nice people. Very nice, you know. And first, on the way there, I was nervous. I was like, y'all, is this going to be funny? Because they're whores. I mean, when you a whore, something went awry. You know, that's not really your fairy tale ending. When we got there, the lady who ran the place, the manager, the madam, the whole wrangler, I don't know what you call it. She was cool, and you know, she introduced me to my coworkers, you know, the girls, and the girls were like, hey, it's just our job, this is what we do. You know, I'm like, well, okay, ho. All right.

0: right. It's just what they do, you know, and maybe they can't type 65 words a minute. You gotta go with your strengths. That's what I'm saying. And they had a whole system too. It was very interesting, you know, like what would happen when a guy would show up, you know, horny bastard, they would ring the bell, and the girls, they had all their shoes lined up in the hallway, so they would run and put their shoes on to go do the lineup. You know, because the whole shoes are like this high. And you don't lounge around in your whole shoes. I mean, and when you slip those babies on, you on the clock. So the girls said they would ring the bell like, ding, ding, ding, horny bastards here, horny bastards here. And we would all run out and put on our shoes. I'm like, girl, we like firemen, huh? Yeah. And then, you know, and then like a month later, you know, I'm thinking about it and all. And I was like, you know, it's crazy because at the end of the day, I mean, it's the oldest profession. Women can earn a living selling their bodies. And the problem with that is that, you know, it affects all of us. You know, because women, you know, we got this pressure on us. Because, you know, you just think like, damn, regardless of your achievements and all that stuff, eventually you're just objectified. You know, it's like it's all about the physical, how we look and all that. It just makes you mad. And that's why we snap and kill you in your sleep.
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21: When I first moved to New York, I was there 3 months from Nashville, Tennessee, and we would do comedy, and then we'd always go eat at a diner really late. So one night, I'm in this diner, I'm sitting in the back, and I see this guy walk in with a CNI dog, but he's pretending to be blind. Like, he's not blind. And, like, I could tell, because, all right, for one, he walked in and made a big announcement to the whole diner, like, hey, I'm blind, everybody. That's what it is. And like, and it's weird. Then he starts just walking around, just knocking everything off everybody's table. Like, oh, I wish I could see what's going on, but I can't because I'm blind. And he had a CNI dog, but he was leading the dog around the whole time. That's the big clue. That's when I was like, it doesn't work like that, all right? I don't think the dog builds confidence and is like, look, why don't you do this one on your own, all right? Yeah, I'm right behind you. Just go in there. I just want to... I'm watching all this happen. I'm getting furious about it because, like, I just moved to the north from the south, so I still cared about people at this point. So I was like, I got to put a stop to this because in my Mayberry head, I thought this was New York's biggest problem. So they kick the guy out. I get outside. He's across the street. I walk over to him, and I was like, hey, what's wrong with you, man? Like, why would you pretend to be blind? You know, how would you feel if you really were blind? And he was like, well, how would you feel if you were blind? It's like, all right, I don't even know what you're talking about at this point. And then that's when he sprayed me with mace. And it wasn't just like, I hope I hit him. It was like both eyeballs directly, that accurate. Like the bridge of my nose wasn't even wet. That's how good he was. And when you get sprayed with mace, you can see for a second. And I saw him run off across the street. And then he got hit by a cab. He ran in front of a cab. Like, not, he didn't hurt it. Like, he just fell onto the sidewalk. But it was like enough that I was like, I saw that cab. He definitely should have seen it. And then you're like, all right, there's a pretty good chance this guy is blind. You know, maybe it's his first day or something. I don't know. Like, he doesn't have manners down yet. Of going, I think he sprayed me with mace. I don't even know. All right, I just say everybody asked that though. It's weird. Everybody was like, "What did you get? Was it mace or pepper spray?" Which is a weird, like, do you want me to know? Like, what kind of life would you be living if you could tell the difference of mace and pepper spray? If I knew exactly, it's like, it was pepper spray, actually. That happens quite a bit to me.
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0: I lived in Athens, Georgia for a while, and I used to work a late night shift. I used to work 11 at night till 7 in the morning at a Kroger grocery store. And it's a college town, so the bars close around 2. And then at 2:30, you get a rush of everyone kicked out of the bars that are just like, where's the frozen pizzas? Why won't you sell us beer? And then they leave, and then nobody else should come in the grocery store after that. There's no grocery shopping that needs to be done that late at night. Only weird customers come in. And the weirdest customer I ever had came in my store at 3:30 in the morning, disappeared in the back of the store for a while, and came back to my register with 2 items. He had a zucchini and a jar of Vaseline. And you know what that's for, because there's no southern recipe that calls for just 1 zucchini and a jar of Vaseline that you need to prep at 4:00 in the morning the night before you serve it. And so I just wanted to get the transaction done as quickly as possible, and the goals turned into don't laugh and don't make eye contact. And so I was looking down, and I go to ring up the zucchini and the Vaseline, and I go to put them in the bag, and the guy goes, no bag. Why? Why no bag? The bag makes it easier to carry. Are you going to triumphantly show off your items in the parking lot? Is that what's happening? So the only reason to not use a bag in a grocery store is for environmental purposes, and let's be honest, you're already wasting food, okay? I hope you're wasting food. Don't eat that. That's what I meant by that. So I'm still looking down, no bag. I go to hand him the zucchini and the Vaseline. And you know sometimes when you hand somebody something and their fingers touch your fingers a lot more than is comfortable? That's not the guy whose fingers you want touching yours at 3:30 in the morning when he's buying that. We made eye contact. I let out a nervous giggle, and I was like, damn it, the 2 things I didn't want to happen. How could it get any weirder than this? And then he winked at me.
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20: Jim Brewer.
22: Kids are so excited when you just want to play with them. They're like, oh, dad is playing. Here he comes. Here he comes. Here he comes. Here he comes. He's coming. Come on, I can be the kitty. Yeah. Meow. And all of a sudden, you know, I'm coming around the hallway like this, and my daughter starts calling me a name, which she heard me and my wife call each other. And it's funny. My daughter obviously heard us say this, and so now she's trying to repeat the word, but she says the wrong word. She calls us a ferret. Which is even funnier. You can't get us, ferret! Come and get it, ferret, ferret. Like, you call me a ferret? And then I was in it, man. I forgot I was their father. I forgot I was 40 years old. I'm like, you want to play around? All right, we can play. And there you are. There's no caffeine. There's no drugs. There's no routine.
2: You're in it. 6 a.m. I just came out of bed like, oh, okay, I'm gonna play games. And part of me was like, I'm gonna scare this kid so bad. I'm gonna make her pass out. She has no clue what I'm capable of. And she's like, you can't get me, ferret. And I got her right on fair, like, ah! The bad man got himself a kitty cat. You know what the bad man does? He puts kitty cats in the closet.
3: Daddy, I don't like being in the closet. I don't like being in the closet.
2: I'm not daddy, I'm the bad man, remember? Matter of fact, I have a little lion here who's gonna watch the door. And I heard the thump of her passing out. So I turn around, and there's my 2-year-old.
3: I don't like when you play like that, Daddy. I don't like that, Daddy. I don't like when you play like that.
2: That's when a kid's cursing. And I was like, well, if you guys want to play with Daddy, you better step up, you little ferrets.
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23: Parents dump a lot of things on you. I just was realizing, remembering some of that. Little cliches they lay on you when you're a kid. Of course, there are a lot of words that mean different things and get tricked around on you, but parents always told you, look out, don't break your neck. Get down off there, you'll break your neck. When you get off those stairs, you'll break your neck. You want to break your neck? Get out of here. Breaking your neck was one of the only injuries there was, along with putting someone's eye out. Put that stick, you'll put someone's eye out with that. Are you crazy? He's going to break his neck, fall, and put someone's eye out with that stick. The only two injuries there were, no one ever warned you about a fractured ulna or wrist, little thing. Nobody said, you'll cut, you'll scrape yourself. Never, always broken neck. Put someone's eye on, it's a pneumonia. Never caught it. You'll catch a cold, catch a head cold, catch a rhinitis. No. If you lost something, parents had a cliche, eventually you hear it. Well, it just didn't get up and walk away, did it? Please, St. Anthony, help me find my keys. Please, Saint Anthony, help me find my keys. Please, God, my keys. Heaven for grace, those deepest and heavy. Please, God, help me. Please, Saint Anthony, tell God I need my keys. Don't pick at it. That's another one. Don't pick at that, will you? In or out, in or out. Come on now. I suppose if Johnny Finnegan jumped off the Empire State Building, you would have to jump off the Empire State Building, right?
0: I've had to cut down on drinking, man. I tell you what, just because, not even for my health, just to improve my hangovers. That's it. Just to have a better hangover, right? I'm going to have a hangover. Let's improve it, right? Like I went to the worst pirate doctor ever telling me that. That's the only reason I've cut down. But they get so brutal once you get older than 28. Have you noticed that? They get so awful when you get into your 30s. Oh my God. In your 20s, hangovers are just fun in their own way. Because you're so resilient. No matter what you drank or drugs you did, you're like a cartoon character that was in a barn that blew up. You're like, my head's on fire, there's angry frogs in my stomach. What are we doing tonight? Right? Hangovers in your 30s, you're like, I'm gonna have a stroke, I think. My brain is squeezing itself. My extremities are numb. This is not good. In your 20s, you make plans for your hangovers. You know what I mean? You make plans. You're just like, hey, man, can't go out tonight. I'm eating a family-sized bag of Ruffles. And I'm watching all the Rockies. That's it. Every Rocky movie. Watching them all. What are they, like 7? That's my day, right? In your 30s, you're like, I think I'm going to go to a food court in the mall so someone will catch me when I have the inevitable stroke I'm going to have. Hopefully die with some Panda Express in me.
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4: Sklar Brothers.
5: That's so LA, though. Something trying to be something that it's not.
6: Exactly. Like, I feel like LA is devoid of landmarks that make any sense. Like,
5: Hollywood sign and then nothing.
6: Then nothing. Nothing. There's a landmark nearby where I live in Silver Lake. It is, here's what it is. This is an LA landmark with tradition and myth behind it. It is a rotating sign for a foot clinic in a strip mall.
5: That's it.
6: The Sunset Foot Clinic.
5: Yeah.
6: It's a personified foot. On one side, the foot is healthy, and on the other side, the foot is sick, and it rotates.
5: Right.
6: There is a myth. Rumor has it, if you're driving along and you get the bad foot, you will get foot AIDS that day.
5: That day.
6: Just in the arch of the foot.
5: Just in the arch.
6: All right. No. Rumor has it you have bad luck. So I was driving along and I got the bad foot. Damn it. I got the bad foot. I was looking at it. I started studying the bad foot. There's so much wrong with it. Okay. Here's what it is. It's a foot personified, eyes, nose, and a mouth. It's got a bandage around the big toe.
5: Which is its head.
6: I guess
5: it's its head.
6: Now the foot has legs and feet.
5: Of course.
6: The foot has feet. Why wouldn't a foot have feet?
5: On its own.
6: Of course, the foot would have feet. Jesus. And the legs and the feet of the foot are fine. Bandage around the head, legs are fine, and yet the foot is on crutches. If I walk in there, I'm like, I got a sprained ankle. I think it's really.
5: We're gonna have to put a glass catheter in your penis.
6: What?
5: That's all we can do. A very thin glass catheter
6: that could shatter at any moment.
5: Why? Yes.
6: Why?
5: Because this is a foot clinic.
6: Okay.
1: Funny lives here. This is iHeart Comedy.
20: Men find their wieners funny. We do. From the time we're born to the time we die, our wiener is a very funny thing. Women don't find wieners funny. They don't. They don't. They're like, what's funny about a wiener? I'm like, it's wicked funny. Like, literally, being born, this is our first thought. Awesome. I've done comedy for years. I think wiener jokes are super funny. Women don't. But that is fine. This is something our country needs to understand. We don't have to be around each other all the time. You guys realize that? We don't. Everyone's like, we have to be together all the time. No, I don't want to see Twilight. I don't want to see two gay guys fight over a girl with a speech impediment. Sorry. That's not for me. I hate my dad. Edward, why won't you touch me? Jacob, and both the guys are like, we will never touch you. And then they look at each other. It's like, it's two gay guys and a weirdo. Which is fine, I know, you guys are into that. I don't disrespect that. A lot of respect for that franchise. Way to go, guys. You never see a guy reading 50 Shades of Grey? You know, I just love that book. It's about a billionaire just pounding on a chick and tying her up and just pounding on her. It's like, all right. By the way, that book has now beaten Harry Potter in sales. It's next to the Bible. It's Bible 50 Shades. Yeah, dudes find their wieners funny. We like time together. Women, you have to start letting us be with each other. We need that. For millions of years, we were just hunting parties. When I was younger, ladies, don't date young guys. 18, 19, 20, 21, they're just too reckless, you know? What's that? 26 is fine. Yeah, but I mean, 21, no. When I was that age, I would see these clubs, like Elks Club, where all these older dudes would all become members, and they didn't let women in. No women. They wear funny hats. Just idiotic hats. And they take votes on stuff that does not matter at all. Like, are we going to get another table? We vote at 9. It's like, that's these guys. And I was like, where are the women? Who do you hit on? You know, that sounds awful. And then as soon as you start hitting like 30, you're like, give me a hat, keep them out, you know? Because after a long day, we just want to hang with each other and laugh. Like, dudes are funny. I have friendships with some guys for 25 years, and we've never been in an argument. People are like, why are you and Steve best friends? It's like, we both like music and water. We both like to listen to music, and then we drink water, and I would die for that dude, man. It's like, when's his birthday? It's like, I think there's snow on the ground. I don't know. I've been to like 30 of them, though. It's like, we just don't care. And women get so mad at that, how badly we are at perceiving them. You know, someone could be like, Owen, how's your girlfriend? It's like, oh, she's great. It's like, really? She's crying. I'm like, no way. I thought her face was sweaty. I'm sorry.